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2: 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Go behind the scenes and beyond the headlines with people like John Cena.
3: That's where Never Give Up comes from. I wasn't Brock. I wasn't Roman. I wasn't Dwayne. I was last.
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0: Welcome back to The Ramsey Show in the Fairwinds Credit Union Studio. I'm George Camel here with Dr. John Deloney. We're taking your calls at 888-825-5225. Cheyenne is in Dallas, Texas. What's going on, Cheyenne?
1: I'm good. How about you guys?
0: Doing great. What's your question?
1: So I have around $600,000 worth of Pokemon cards. I buy and sell them. I have $300,000 in my personal collection. I don't know if I should sell all of them or if I should like hold on to them as viable investments.
0: Wow. How old are you?
1: I'm 18.
0: How long have you been doing this?
1: I think since I was like 10.
0: So you are buying new packs or are you buying cards and flipping them and holding on to them and they go up in value? How did this all work out?
1: Yeah, I was buying cards, flipping them, holding them.
0: Wow. So how much have you spent to get here?
1: Probably around like $150,000,
0: $160,000. Wow. Are you working? Where'd you come up with this money?
2: What are you talking about, George? This is work. Where'd you get $150,000?
1: No, it was slow when I started, right? So now I'm making like $60,000 a month buying and selling the cards.
2: Wow.
0: That is wild.
2: So you said you have $300,000 in your personal collection, but you've got $600,000 holding. Tell me about the other $300,000.
1: So I go to card shows and I have a table and I sell the cards to other people.
0: And that's how you're saying you could make $300,000 if you offloaded all of these at the card shows.
1: I could make, for my personal collection, if I was to sell it all, I could make like $280,000.
0: Okay. So when you say personal, what's the other ones?
1: The other ones are the ones I'm already selling.
0: Oh, so you're already selling half of them, essentially.
1: Yeah.
0: And you don't want to sell the other half?
1: No, but I don't know if it makes sense because I'm in college right now.
2: So when the smoke clears on all of us, if you sold your personal collection today, you called one of your broker buddies and they just wrote you a check for $280,000. Let's do $300,000 for easy math. Plus what you already have contracted to sell. You as an 18-year-old, if you did all of this, this time next week, and of course, dude, I don't know how the trade goes and how they move money around, but let's just pretend it was cut and dry. This time next week, how much money would you have in your checking account?
1: Oh, you're on like, exactly like around like $600,000.
0: $600,000 at 18.
1: Yeah.
0: Wow. Well, what's your sort of end goal here? Like, what do you want to be doing at 23?
1: I want to eventually start my own business.
2: Doing what?
0: In the card world or something else?
1: Yeah.
0: So this is it. Like, you're obsessive about this. This is your passion. If you could snap your fingers, you would be a full-time trading cards.
1: Yes.
0: Okay. Well, is it a viable investment? No. This is speculative. And so you could see, let's say, you know, obviously Pokemon is holding strong right now, but we don't know what 2 years from now, where things will be. If there'll be a 50% crash overnight one day. We just don't know.
1: Yeah.
0: Where that's not going to happen in the stock market. There's a true sort of speculative supply-demand issue right now with Pokemon cards that does not exist in the stock market.
2: Or if there was a major stock market correction and I've got to take my money to keep my property, my home afloat, I'm going to not use disposable income or borrowed income. Or if there's a contraction, a credit contraction like happened in 08 and 09, I'm not going to borrow money to buy cards on speculative value, right? But if this is what you want to do... I don't know, man. You got $600,000. You're an 18-year-old. Why are you in college? If this is what you want to do, you're clearly good at this, is what I'm saying.
1: It's because my parents wanted me to go to college, okay. And I have like practically a full ride right now.
2: Okay.
0: What are you studying in college?
1: I'm doing business.
0: Okay.
2: Sure. The
1: reason I made this call is because I think my whole portfolio of cards went down 20% in the past 2 weeks. So it got me like a little nervous to see what I should do in the situation.
2: Well, and that's why, like, if let's take cards off the table. Let's say you're a plumber. Being a plumber and owning a plumbing business is a great job. I would not buy plumbing tools for investing purposes. I wouldn't buy a bunch of tools and put them in my closet and say, I want to sell these one day so I can pay for my medical care when I'm 70. And so when George says this isn't a good retirement vehicle, That's exactly right, because it's too speculative. At the end of the day, I have to sell a card to somebody who will give me an exchange of value for this thing that on its face, it's a piece of cardboard. It has no value in and of itself other than what you'll pay me for it versus oil I can put into a million different products, right?
0: So like, this makes it even more risky than a single stock, because at least that's a company that's producing things, that's creating revenue, that has shareholders involved. So that's a very different ballgame than what you're talking about, which is more alike to crypto than anything else. Now, it's physical, so there's a little more. You can actually see it, hang on to it, and people are, like you're saying, there's entire conventions around this now. So I'm not saying that a year from now it's going to go down to $0. What I am saying is at 18, you got enough things to be anxious about. So if I'm you, I'm going to offload this, invest all of that money, and I just did the math for you. 600 grand. You just let it ride for 20 years, never add another dime, put it into an index fund. You could have $5 million sitting in there by 38 years old.
1: Oh.
0: Without ever losing sleep over it. And being as good as you are, could you not restart this game from scratch?
1: Yeah.
0: If I gave you $5,000 and said, hey, go turn this into a Pokemon Empire, a year or two from now, could you have $100,000?
1: Probably more.
0: Take me up on the challenge.
2: And here's two things I want you to think through. Number one, I was an obsessive baseball card collector as a kid. I don't know where most of them are at this point, but I kept several. Because you know what the value of those cards are? I have no idea. They mean something to me. Right. I have memories attached to them. Nolan Ryan is one of my favorite. Like, so I've got some of those cards. So if you've got some of the cards in your personal collection that mean something to you, great. Keep those, man. That's awesome. And you started this thing. Did you start this thing when you were 10, 11, 12? You were started this speculative business in what may look back on history as one of the most extraordinary wealth runs of human history. And so the reason I'm telling you that is part of being a business owner is riding out tough seasons. And so there are months when my books sell great, and there's months when my books don't sell great. That's part of being an author. And so I have to look at a long time horizon, especially when it comes to valuables and collectibles. They're going to go up and down over time. And if gas prices go to $4 or $5 a gallon, then people are going to have less disposable income to buy cards with, right? So it's part of that is because you're 18 and you're starting this business, and now you're starting to be like, oh, I'm playing with grown-up money. This is real money, dude. And I don't have the long-term track record of being a business owner of dealing with what happens when 20% of my clients say, hey, we have other expenses because there's a recession, or I got other expenses that just popped up. And so part of this is, as a business owner, is you got to be comfortable with the ups and downs, which is why retained earnings are important and keeping cash is important, all that. But like, as a business, you clearly know what you're doing, and there's card dealers and collectible dealers all over the planet. That's awesome. But yeah, I would not use
0: remember
2: this for a retirement vehicle.
0: Collectibles, no matter what it is, cards, coins, sneakers, it can be fun, but it is not
2: Beanie Babies substitute
0: for real investments.
2: Correct.
0: Where there's no cash flow, there's no diversification, and that's leaving you exposed, and you're starting to feel a little bit of that anxiety. And for that reason, keep it up as a hobby, keep making money while you can, but I would not have so much stock in this.

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13: What are the chances you are listening to this while drinking a nice hot cup of coffee? If so, don't let me stop you. For years, we've been reporting on the health benefits of coffee, and that's not going to stop today. A new study, this one out of Harvard School of Public Health, found that coffee and tea could help lower your risk of developing dementia. People who enjoyed 1 to 3 caffeinated cups a day saw the biggest impact. In addition to the caffeine, coffee contains hundreds of bioactive compounds that can influence inflammation, glucose metabolism, vascular function, and oxidative stress. It's also possible coffee drinkers might be doing other things that keep them healthy. Eating a more balanced diet, getting plenty of exercise, sleep, not smoking, or drinking too much alcohol. And finally, staying socially active. I'm Dr. Sanjay Gupta, helping you live a better life.
14: Pens and pencils?
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1: Katie is in Idaho Falls up next. 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
16: Hi.
1: Hey. How can John and I help?
16: So, I'm kind of in this spot because my husband and I have been looking for about a year and a half to buy a home. But we've been renting for the last 5 years, and our rent has went from when we first got married, it was $1,200, and now we're sitting at $1,500. And they're expected to raise the rent to $1,900. And so I already know based on our income that we can't afford $1,900 a month. And we've already cut like practically everything, you know, that we can cut. And so we found a mobile home for sale and they want $120,000 for it. And I just don't know if like that's a good idea or not, because every house that we've looked into, an investor's either bought in it and right before we've gone into contract, or, you know, we only got pre-approved for $200,000, and that's kind of, we don't want to spend $200,000 because then we're shooting ourselves in the foot, because, you know, that means, you know, you're paying like, you know, 19 or $2,000 a month and we can't afford that.
1: What do you guys make a month?
16: We make about roughly like $2,500.
4: What do y'all do for a living?
16: We're in the tree industry.
4: Tell me about it.
16: So we do line clearing, and my husband works a long hours, and then I stay home and kind of take care of all the things that need to be taken care of at home for, like, just like the finances and the home kind
1: of
16: stuff.
1: So collectively, both of you working in this business, you guys make about $30,000 a year, and he's working 50, 60 hour weeks?
16: So he works a 4-10 schedule with overtime as well. So sometimes it's 50 hours and sometimes it's 48 hours a week. And then we do like a lot of side jobs because we've been trying really hard to like get our business going, but we've been having a hard time because in Idaho, there is like so many tree companies. Mm-hmm. And so everybody all goes and bids out together, and
4: so
16: it makes it difficult.
4: Katie, let me say this. Like, I want you to hear me say this stinks, because your husband is a guy who's working his butt off. You're working your butt off, and y'all are really working hard towards a thing, to build a thing, this business. And so I want you to hear me say that stinks, because the story that you and I were told growing up is, if you find the thing that you like to do and you find the thing that you're good at and you work really hard at it, the rest of your life will just work out.
16: Yep.
4: And so you and I got a bad story. Okay.
16: Yep.
4: And so hear me say, I want to applaud your husband's hustle. If he was here, I'd give him a hug, man, because I love to hear young men who are out there crushing it and trying and working, not scared of hard work, that will do anything, anytime, working on weekends. I love that. And I love to hear a supportive spouse who's trying to co-build this business with him. I love it. The reality I'll have in front of you.
16: Yeah, we work 7 days a week.
4: Yeah,
16: so
4: yeah.
16: It's like,
4: hold on.
16: You know,
4: the reality y'all have in front of you is you could both go get a job at Starbucks and y'all be making more money per year. And so the dream y'all have is a good dream. It's just not working out financially. Y'all have a math problem. And so at some point, you'll have to decide, we're going to be folks who love this idea of this business. We like being with 500 other tree companies all competing, all driving the cost of tree services down into the basement. We love that. And we don't, there's really not a way for us to distinguish ourselves. So that means we love this enough. Like, if you're a songwriter or you're a stand up comic, we love this thing so much that we're willing to have this other life, which is we have to change apartments every 6 months because when the rent goes up, we can't afford it. We got to go somewhere else. Or y'all have to look in the mirror and say, we gave it our best shot. We are hard workers. Let's take our work ethic and our dreams and our desires and put them towards in another direction that's going to reward us more financially. Because y'all have a math problem in front of you.
16: So it's technically two incomes, because he does this like Friday through Sunday, his own business.
4: No,
16: he works for a power company.
4: But those jobs aren't making y'all enough money to live.
1: But that's still $2,500 a month total between everything?
16: No, like we have side stuff every now and then. Like we'll go into a job and it'll be like one job for 2 hours.
1: But every now and then is not consistent income. So we can't count that. We need stable, consistent income. So the problem truly is not rent. Yes, it stinks that they're moving the rents. The problem is your income hasn't moved in 5 years and you guys are on the poverty level.
16: But our income has, when we first started this job, we were making, about $13 an hour, and now we're at $21 an hour.
4: I know, but you're not hearing what we're saying, Katie. Like, when you see all the progress and how you've moved, that's awesome. You're still running into a math problem every month. And inflation over the last 5 years.
16: But we're not in debt.
4: That's great. But y'all are about to not have a place to live because y'all can't afford $1,900 a month rent.
1: And if you go buy a manufactured home, here's what happens. The loan payment stays the same while the value of that home starts tanking, which means you're probably underwater on this thing within 6 months trying to sell it to somebody who probably doesn't exist. They're just going to go out and buy a new home if they want one.
4: You're going to have a $120,000 payment on something worth $60,000.
16: My question is, like, because we keep looking at this mobile home. We've been looking at it for a while. And then there was another house that had land with it, and we were really excited about it. And it was only, like, it was $175,000. And when we went and we met with, like, the officer, like, the lender, whatever you want to call it, he had said, oh, you get pre-approved for $200,000, but you don't have to use it all. And I was like, oh, okay, because I didn't really understand all that stuff. So when I asked him, I was like, so what's the better thing you could do? And then looking into the mobile home, it was like, oh, well, that's only $1,025, but you get a whole acre of land with it.
4: I'm just telling you, please don't buy a mobile home.
1: It would be like buying a truck with a payment of $1,000 a month thinking it was a good idea.
4: And the truck will go down in value over time.
1: And you're going to have a real hard time selling it. And you guys can't afford a $150,000 home. How much do you have in savings?
16: I have about, like, so between all of our savings, we have about $17,000.
1: Great. So we're going to call that your emergency fund.
16: Well, I also have an emergency fund of $3,000.
1: $3,000?
16: Yeah.
1: Okay. You guys need way more than that for your emergency fund. At least $10,000 minimum is your emergency fund. If you want to, beyond that, start saving for the down payment, that's great. But like you said in the beginning, hey, we're trying to cut. We can't cut any further. You're right. The other lever we need to start pulling now is making more, because you can't spend much less than you are. And that's where you guys need to reevaluate this business, reevaluate the jobs, reevaluate where you live. If there's not a lot keeping you here, can you move to an area that is cheaper to live with a better job that is more stable?
4: And here's the reality. Your husband is one chainsaw swing away from hurting his back and being out for 3 months. Like, there's a risk reward to these jobs, and y'all need a big emergency fund. He is one stepping off sideways off the back of a log and twisting his ankle, and he can't go up for 3 weeks, and y'all lose all that income. Like, so it's a very precarious, and so I hope you hear me and George. This is serious. Y'all are in a precarious situation right here. So that 20 grand, that's your emergency fund. Never touch that. And now y'all are saving up.
1: And even if you guys both were making $20 an hour, 40 hours a week, that's over 80 grand a year. That's a huge pay raise. If you guys can separate this business out and go, we're both going to go our separate ways and get our own jobs making over $20 an hour. That would change your life and give you the margin to start stacking cash to buy a traditional single family home versus a manufactured home. And that's the problem. A manufactured home rarely goes up in value. In fact, it doesn't. The land may go up in value, which makes you think this was a good deal, but you're still stuck underwater on this thing. So please, please, please, we're begging you not to do this. It is not the solution.

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0: 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Robin is in Fort Worth, Texas, up next. Robin, welcome to the show.
1: Thank you. Hi, John. Hi, George. Thank you for having me.
0: Absolutely.
1: My husband is 55. His name is Steve. I'm 41. We just hit baby step 7 last year. House awesome. Paid off completely debt-free. But right after, life handed us one heck of a mercy. Steve was diagnosed with early onset dementia.
2: Oh, God. I'm so sorry.
1: And because of our ages, we have a multi-decade timeline to protect, and I need to know how to structure our wealth so that his care costs don't completely drain our retirement before I'm ready to use it.
0: Wow.
2: There's a lot here. My initial answer is I don't know if that's possible.
1: Okay.
2: That's a mess. That's a mess. I'm so sorry. What's the state of your finances right now? Like, y'all hit baby step 7. What does that mean practically?
1: We're like $24,000 away from being millionaires. Okay. Thankfully.
2: Awesome. What does that mean? Do you have like a $700,000 house you're about to pay off, or do y'all have $600,000 in cash? Right.
1: I will say not all of it. I mean, it's not all liquid. Our house is like $250,000.
2: Okay. Okay.
1: We've got retirement and stuff, and it's $630,000.
0: Okay. Excellent. And you're working full time?
1: I'm working full time.
0: Okay. And is he still working?
1: He is not. He's on long-term disability.
0: Okay. Okay. And did you guys have any long-term disability insurance?
1: We did. So he's actually taking home 80% of his full pay.
0: That's fantastic.
2: Excellent.
0: You did a great job there. Was that through his employer that he had that set up?
1: Yes.
0: Incredible. Okay, so how much is that?
1: So he's taking home about $41,000 a year.
0: Okay, great. So a little under $4,000 coming in there. And then how much are you bringing home?
1: I'm $102,000 a year. And those numbers are gross. They're not net.
0: Okay. Well, you guys have a great income and you're completely debt-free, which sets you up to sort of create this slush fund for anything medical that comes up, especially while he's pre-Medicare, because he's got 10 years until then.
1: Yeah.
0: So that's really what you're trying to figure out, is what does care look like? There's like a lot of questions we don't know of what this progression is going to look like, what the ongoing care is. So the best thing you can do is just get as much facts as you can and then know here's what could happen a month from now, a year from now, 2 years from now, and be socking away that money to kind of protect yourselves to not use the emergency fund.
1: So we have been investing about $34,000 between the two of us in my Roth 401k and IRA and his spousal Roth IRA. Should we change our investment and just stack up money like a storm mode until we know? I mean, I don't know what the future holds. Nobody knows what the future holds.
0: Well, the good news is we know that the long-term disability income will be there.
1: Yeah.
0: And so the big question is, at what point would you have to step down or away from work in order to help care for him? Or what would that look like? I would at least have that conversation so that you know, hey, 2 years from now, there's a chance that he might need more intensive care. Am I going to do that? Or should I keep working? And we get private care for him. That's the kind of math you're going to need to grapple with.
2: And dementia, it's being studied all over the world right now, but the more studies that come out, dementia is now not a singular thing. It's kind of like saying somebody's got cancer, and the next question is, well, what kind? So have they given you any sort of prognosis based on the type of dementia he has, other than its early onset? It came much sooner than is quote unquote normal, right? Do they give you any kind of prognosis for in 2 years, in 3 years, in 7 years, or is this quick? Do they give you any sort of prognosis here?
1: It's vascular, but because of his age, there's really no timeline.
2: Okay.
1: The average timeline is 5 years, but that's estimating everybody in all ages.
2: Right, and that might be 80. If the vast majority of that pool sample is 80 or 90-year-olds, they're going to have other complicating factors there. So, wow, what a mess. I like the idea, George, and tell me if I'm wrong. I like the idea, and we don't usually say this on the show, of splitting the difference, of you continuing to invest because you're 41. You statistically speaking, you're not even halfway home yet, right?
1: Mm-hmm.
2: And so you've got to begin thinking about life after Steve, life after you're able to make six figures. And at the same time, y'all are going to have acute expenses that are going to like predictably expand over time with extra care. Do you need to have a quarter-time nurse living with you or coming in during the day? Is he going to go to a care facility? So there's going to be that reality where you're going to need additional cash more than you normally.

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1: This area where you can go once a week, once every 2 weeks, and sit with a group of spouses who are going through the same thing. You're going to need people who speak your same language, and y'all can just look at each other and know. You know what I mean? One of the beyond the finances, what I want you to do is to, and this is going to sound nutty, but you can only provide care for him with what you have. And so it's going to sound counterintuitive, but I want you to be in service to yourself first so that you can be of service to him and to what comes next. Meaning, I want you to have a group of people that you can talk to. I want you to be serious about your physical health and your emotional health and your relationships so that he can anchor into you in this upcoming season, whether it's 2 years, whether it's 5 years or beyond, because it's gonna be a journey. And if you don't have any water left in your pitcher, you're going to have no way to fill his glass up. Do you get what I'm saying?
2: I do.
1: Yeah, blessings to you, man. I hate this for you. I hate this for him. I hate this for your whole family.
2: Thank you so much, both of you. I appreciate your guidance.
1: Yeah, check out a SmartVestor Pro there in the DFW area. I know there's quite a few of them, and they'll sit down with you, and with the heart of a teacher, they'll walk you through, and you're going to have to become a scholar in this stuff because you're going to be doing it on your own. And by the way, if you haven't moved all the accounts in your name, if you don't have power of attorney, medical power of attorney, financial power of attorney, all those things, you're going to be a sole decision maker on a lot of this, on all of this moving forward. So getting some people in your corner that can give you good wisdom and counsel is going to be really important for you.
3: Yeah. To answer your question, I would keep investing your 15%. Anything beyond that starts to go into this sort of care fund and probably a high yield savings account for now, and just stack it up and stack it up and stack it up so that we don't burn the emergency fund or our nest egg along the way. But we're hoping for the best for you guys.

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0: Our scripture of the day, Exodus 20, verses 8 and 9. 6 days you shall labor and do all your work, but the seventh day is a Sabbath to the Lord your God. Serena Williams said, don't let anyone work harder than you do. You hear that, John? You've already failed. I've been carrying the load today.
1: Carrying it, man.
0: All right, Manny is in Chicago up next. What's going on, Manny?
2: Hey, guys. Thanks for taking my call. I'll try to give a quick summary before I ask the question. I will note that my plumber did give me an update earlier today, so maybe your answer will change. I'm 27. I just recently bought a home. I do have three young kids and a stay-at-home wife, and I'm expecting my fourth child within the next 2 weeks.
0: Party.
2: Give or take some time. And since I got into the home, I did have a savings account that dwindled down a little bit just from some small repairs, like a HVAC system that needed to be repaired for $3,000, and then small things around the house. Within the last month, my sewage drain, I think, has a crack in it.
1: Oh, no.
2: Caused my entire home to smell like sewage, and now I have, like, drain flies.
0: Yikes.
2: Pretty much throughout my home. So
1: what'd your plumber say?
2: I had two different plumbers come just to get two different opinions and quotes. One of them said it is a drain pipe that does have a crack. The house that I got was a remodel. Everything was pretty much new, including most of the above ground plumbing, but the sewage stuff was all the original pipe work. And he said he needed to get a camera scope in there, and he did see where it was. And it was under parts of the foundation, under the ground.
1: Are you on a slab?
2: Yeah, so where the pipe is cracked, it's part of a slab.
1: Yeah.
2: Or it might be right next to it or underneath it. But the main thing is that because I'm having, like, drain flies and all these small issues that come along with this, I do have a previous employer's 401k that's about $23,000. I'm in baby step two. My only debt is my wife's van. It's about $14,000. My actual savings is about $2,500, and I have $2,000 for a sinking fund for my personal car that may go, God knows when, and then a $1,000 emergency fund. The only other option that I would have to fund it, if I don't use the 401k, would try to be to finance it or use money from my in-laws, and I'd pay them back with little to no interest. But I just wanted to get your guys' opinion because I know it's shunned upon to take from your 401k, even though I'm not putting anything in there now. Since
1: yeah, let me ask you a few questions about the work. Anytime I've ever had plumbing snake, they show me the pictures. Have you seen the cracks?
2: Not yet.
1: Okay.
2: I'm going to have the second plumber. So that's what the first one told me. The second plumber is going to the main issue is that what they told me today when I was cutting my grass yesterday, I did see a puddle of water on one of the corners of my house.
1: Mm-hmm.
2: And my father-in-law came and he helped dig up some of that corner to kind of see what it was. And it ended up being like pretty much poop and stuff backing up and flowing up.
1: Yes.
2: So as far as like the urgency goes, I do want to try to get it done just because I'm going to have a newborn.
1: Oh, of course. Dude, you got two guys with kids. We get it.
0: And you got storm on storm on storm right now.
1: Yeah. Here's what I want you to think through. If they come out and they say, yeah, it's cracked, and we have to dig up your entire yard from the street to your foundation and completely redo this whole thing. It's old cast iron. It's old or old. It's rotted through. It's iron. It's useless. There could be, we can drill a hole in it and pump it, completely pump it out for $600, and that will get you 2 months or 3 months. And then we'll come out here and pump it again, and that'll get you 3 more months. And so the temptation is, and I totally get it, dude, both George and I, like we both get it, is I want to just do all this right now. I need to get it all fixed right this second, whatever. But I always want you to remember, generally in these kind of situations, unless your house is falling over, there's step one, the perfect option. There's step two. There's step three. There's step four.
2: Yeah.
1: And so what do I have to do to limp along while I'm still gathering and saving money so I can do this whole thing right?
0: So it's basically what gets us by versus what gets it completely fixed.
1: Right.
2: Yeah. So since I'm not on a septic tank, I'm on my city line. I'm in like the suburbs of Chicago.
1: Sure.
2: based on what they find when it's dug up, how would you guys go about it then as far as...
1: Well, I mean, there's going to be multiple stages. If two guys come and give you the same issue, if they both snake it and they're both like, yeah, brother, your pipe all the way to the street is screwed up. I'm going to want to call the city and see if they have any investment in this thing too. Is part of this line theirs? I'm also going to then, because then you start phase two, which is, all right, how much is it going to cost for you to fix it? And how much is it going to cost for you to fix it? And I'm going to call four other companies out here to see what they would charge. And I'm going to do my due diligence to see how I can get this thing, not the cheapest, but how I can get it done with the most reputable company done the right way for the best price.
2: Okay. Because they did, the plumber that saw the issue today did say not to use like any of the washers, dryers, shower, anything, just because of the fact that poop was coming up from that little corner and the drain was busted.
1: Yeah.
2: I'm just waiting to get an actual visual on the pipe. And
3: is there somewhere you guys can go temporarily?
2: Yeah, so my in-laws extended their hand for us to stay there for a couple of days.
3: Wonderful. I would definitely do that.
1: I'd call the city, too, and have them, a city sewage inspector come out and look at it and see. Because if it may be backed all the way down the middle of your street for half a block, and the city's got work to do, yeah.
3: And I would also contact your homeowner's insurance. Have you done that?
2: No. I did. I do have a warranty, but they won't cover it. So I didn't think to contact my owner.
1: The new home that you just bought, why won't the warranty cover that?
2: The company said they don't cover any type of like sewage plumbing, only like above ground, which didn't make any sense to me.
3: Here's your homework. Go find every piece of documentation for that warranty. Go pull up your declarations for your homeowner's insurance. Upload it to AI and see if there's a way that this can be covered. Because your insurance company might say, no, we don't cover that. You might find that you appeal it and go, nope, they're going to cover it now. And they might then cover your displacement to go rent a home somewhere while it gets fixed. And so I don't want you to feel like there's only one option right now. I'm going to fight this thing to offload it as much as I can.
1: It's a part-time job. And if you think of a part-time job that you might earn $10,000, you'd probably take that part-time job. This is the same thing. You may save yourself 10 grand. What did that first plumber quote you to dig up the whole line from your house to the street?
2: He said depending, well, the line is under like 6 feet of dirt and it's in a crawl space under my basement or under my home in my basement. He said it could be at 6,000 to 10,000, just depending on how much line is cracked and how far down he has to dig.
1: Okay. So if you think about it, give yourself that exercise too. What does life look like? The numbers you just gave me, for your car fund, for this, you've got $6,000 in your pocket right now.
3: Yeah, between your sinking fund, your savings, and that car repair fund, you got, you know, a good $5,500. So within a month, you could have $6,000. And so you might not be in as bad shape as you think. What's the car loan is $14,000. What is that van worth?
2: It's probably worth about the same, about 14, 15.
3: Okay.
2: It's a 2018 Honda Odyssey.
1: And you got four kids, so you need a van.
3: Yeah.
1: I get that.
3: But I was wondering if it's worth $30,000 and you guys can downgrade in van for now. That could solve some problems too. But I definitely would not touch that retirement account. I know it's tempting because it feels like old money in your old coat pocket. But man, that's like taking a loan at 35% interest with the penalties and taxes you're going to pay on that money. So it is not worth it. And if you just leave that money alone to grow for the next 30 years, it's really a six-figure mistake you're making.
1: Okay, so can I talk to you just dad to dad real quick, husband to husband?
2: Yeah.
1: I promise you this will pass. And it feels like it's all happening. You're having a new kid on the way. You got in-laws like saying you can come live with us. You've got a car that might die. It all feels like it's happening. Let's laser beam on the plumbing issue and get this thing cleaned up. And let's celebrate this new kid coming, and let's do everything we can to scratch and claw and pay for cash on this deal.
3: And worst case, if the in-laws want to be generous and help you guys cover this for now, go for it. Remember, there's ultimately only one way to financial peace, and that's to walk daily with the Prince of Peace, Christ Jesus.
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6: From ABC News, I'm Wayne Cabot. Multiple people have been shot in gunfire near Seattle's iconic Space Needle. The Seattle Center was hosting a food festival drawing 350,000 attendees over 3 days of community events, according to its website. Election confusion. 100 days before the midterms, a federal court this weekend said 23 Democratic-led states do not have to follow a Trump executive order requiring the Postal Service make a list of approved voters. The First Circuit Court of Appeals affirming states are responsible constitutionally for federal elections, ruling against federal meddling. This affects 23 states that sued. Not clear if the USPS must carry out Trump's order in the other states, Republican-led states. Blaming Republicans for gas over $4 a gallon, Democrat leader Hakeem Jeffries at a campaign rally in Bethlehem, Pennsylvania.
7: They told you they'd stop spending money on stupid wars in the Middle East. They promised to bring energy prices down by 50% and get gas below $2 a gallon. The exact opposite has happened.
6: A quiet weekend in the Iran war has oil lower, but with new pressure.
8: The Houthis, an Iranian proxy group in Yemen, have opened a new front targeting Saudi oil exports, claiming they hit state-run oil operations in the Saudi kingdom. They've also declared a maritime blockade on Saudi-linked shipping in the Red Sea's Bab el-Mandeb Strait, which serves as a vital trade route. Mike Dubosky, ABC News, New York.
6: Theaters are adding showtimes trying to meet demand for The Odyssey. Problem is, people want to see it in IMAX 70 millimeters, and there are only 41 IMAX screens worldwide. Most of those theaters are sold out through September. This weekend, the second weekend in North American sales, it took in $87 million. The global take so far, $640 million. 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
6: 300,000 people is how many people have been chased out of their homes from wildfires in France and Spain. For perspective, 300,000 is the population of Orlando, Cincinnati, Pittsburgh. One fire is 9 miles away from the wine city of Bordeaux. 24 hours after someone drove a van into a pride celebration killing a man, German police killed the suspect. In Berlin, ABC's Britt Klenet.
11: Police say that officers fired at the man after he rushed towards them with a knife and that he died at the scene. Now, that's in the western part of the city in Spandau, and it followed a massive search operation to find this suspect. Authorities saying that all signs indicate that it was an Islamist terror attack and that the suspect did have a criminal history.
6: White House border czar Tom Homan says that ICE vetting under review now after the fatal ICE-involved shootings in Houston and Maine that happened this month. Pressed on CNN about the status of the officers involved in the Maine and Texas shootings, Homan said he wasn't sure. The New York Times says DNC chair Ken Martin was reported to HR for throwing a phone toward a subordinate. As pressure builds in a campaign where Democrats are in debt, the DNC has about $16 million in the bank, but is carrying roughly $18 million in debt. The Republican committee has $128 million in the bank. I'm Wayne Cabot, ABC News.
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0: 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Gail is in San Antonio. What's going on, Gail?
1: Hi, I'm a little nervous.
0: Take your time.
1: I just wanted to find out if it would be either ill-advised or morally wrong to divorce my husband.
0: Whoa.
2: What's going on, Gail?
1: Well, we've been married 27 years. I got married later in life. I was almost 40 before I got married. Well, I'm 38 when I got married. And he is 2 years older than me, and he refuses to work. He got fired from his job back in March, has not gotten another job, and is not trying to get another job. And I can't keep living like this. We live on Social Security, his and mine. I've been disabled for 26 years. And he just started on Social Security. And it's extremely tight. We have no savings, no retirement, no nothing. And I don't know what to do anymore. I can't keep living like this.
2: When you say you can't keep living like this, what is the this? Is it you can't keep living like this, the reality that you're 65 and you're staring down the barrel of another 20 or 30 years and you don't have anything saved, y'all got nothing? And that reality you can't keep living like, or is it, is your husband being ugly and abusive? Is it
1: no?
2: We're so, things are so tight.
1: He's not being ugly and abusive, but I can't stand the stress of not knowing from one day to the next how long we're going to make it.
2: Okay, so the Social Security, his and yours added together, is not covering your bills. Is not giving y'all any margin.
1: Well, I get $13.51 a month.
2: Okay,
1: he gets $8.11.
0: $8.11?
2: $811?
1: Yep.
0: That's it?
1: That's it.
0: Was he not working for a long time?
1: He is a musician. And he worked for cash for most of his life.
0: Okay. So you guys are bringing in a little over $2,100 and that's it?
1: That's it.
0: Do you rent? Do you have a mortgage?
1: We live in a paid-for house. It's kind of an unusual situation. It's a house that is in a trust for me from my father's estate. We pay the insurance on it.
0: You pay insurance and taxes, and you got, you know, food, and do you have a car, car insurance, gas, all of that?
1: We have two cars that are paid for. They're 22 years old.
2: All right, let me get into the nitty gritty of this, okay? I'm gonna take an alternative route, okay? Paint me a picture of what happens. Let's say George and I are like, yes, file for divorce today, and you get off the phone and you call a local attorney, you give them $5,000, and they file for divorce today. Then you've been married long enough. The judge forces you to sell this house. You'll split it in half. And you've take whatever the amount of money is divided by two, and you're holding that. And that's all you have for the rest of your life, unless there's something else in this trust. And
0: now you're living off $1,300.
2: And you got $1,300 coming in. Will that give you the peace that you're looking for?
1: Well, let me backtrack just a little bit. I've already talked to an attorney.
2: Okay.
1: And when I had my will done, and because I wanted to make sure that my husband didn't get anything in my will. And
0: they ain't much to get, Gail. I mean, Well, like you're saying, the house?
1: He assured me that my house, because it's in trust, is not community property. In the state of Texas, anything in a trust from a will is not community property.
0: What's the house worth?
1: So he couldn't. Between $350 and $400.
0: Okay. So that's by far your, that's really your only asset at this point. The cars are not worth much, and you got nothing in savings or retirement.
2: Trust the legal advice.
0: But even then, there's still this new life. Let's say there's a new chapter where you're solo living in this house. It's paid for, but now you only get your income. Is that the reality?
1: I can make it. I've already been putting this to paper for 6 months.
2: So why are you calling us, Gail? You've already left your marriage. Like, you're already out.
1: Well, I didn't know if it was ill-advised to do that or if it was morally wrong for me to do that because I never intended to, you know, I thought it was going to be forever.
2: I got you. The heartbreak of that's there. I'm not going to outsource my morality to you. I can't be the one that gives you permission to make this life-altering decision because I'm convinced there's other things going on here that you're not telling me about, which is completely fine, and I get it. Not wanting to put all the dirty laundry out on public. I get that. But you have to look in the mirror and say, I am making this decision. I do think there is a till death do us part for sickness and in health for richer and poor. And I also think fidelity is bigger than being a person of fidelity. Cheating, if you will, does not just happen if you sleep with somebody else. I think being a person of fidelity and

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0: We are Red Eye Radio. He's Eric Carly, and I'm Gary McNamara. And the reason it's important, did I play, I didn't play Tim Kaine, did I? We'll get to that.
1: No.
0: We'll get that coming up because there was, we played so many audio cuts.
1: Yeah.
0: There was Tim Kaine and Jeffries. And Jeffries, as we know, the minority leader of the House, and Tim Kaine, U.S. Senator. Both of them, we don't know what's going on with the Democrat Socialist of America.
1: Right.
0: They're a big tent. They're all welcome. You know, they have interesting ideas. I don't know anybody promoting these radical things that you're talking about.
1: Right.
0: And then you've got the Democrats who are now part of the media.
1: Yeah.
0: You've got, you know, Harold Ford. You've got, you know, many others, Van Jones,
1: mm-hmm.
0: What Serpent,
1: yeah,
0: James Carville. You've got these Democrats in the media saying, what the hell is going on? And that's the problem. The leadership of the Democratic Party is saying, full steam ahead on communism.
1: Yep.
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9: Three are dead as gunfire erupts at the Space Needle.
1: The war takes a pause with the Red over the weekend. Red Sox headed west this morning, wrapping up a 9-1 homestand. Barrington has moved within a win of the state's Little League Championship. WPRO AccuWeather, it's a stunning weekend around here. One more day today as we extend it into the week. Then the rain is going to arrive. The clouds will be here for tomorrow. Looks like rain will get in here Tuesday night and could linger through the first part of Thursday. Let's kick off the forecast with your full forecast details. Let's kick off the news this morning. I'm Bill Haberman. This is the WPRO First News at 5 o'clock. Well, here we go again. The weekend was in the books. Oh, what a beautiful weekend that it was. Maybe the best weekend of summer weather-wise. 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
9: Good morning, Bill. Today will be the nice day weather-wise that we'll have for a while. We'll see a mix of sun and clouds with a high reaching 82, and partly to mostly cloudy tonight, low 66. Any sun will give way to clouds tomorrow, and it will become more humid and look for a shower or two to pass through the area. The afternoon high 78. And an area of low pressure will take shape over the region Tuesday night and into Wednesday. Wednesday will be cloudy, breezy, and humid with some showers and a heavier thunderstorm and a high of 72. That system will be very slow to exit the area late this week. Clouds and sunny breaks on Thursday with a couple of showers around and maybe a thunderstorm, the high in the mid-70s. Friday, not much better. Clouds, occasional sun, there could still be a shower. Friday's high about 76. With WPRO's exclusive AccuWeather, I'm meteorologist Joe Lundberg.
1: Alrighty, Joe Narragansett Bay. Another day of light winds today. Those winds will shift to the south at 5 knots. Our waves, they are going to run right around 2 feet again. What a week it was weather-wise here. Again, we're going to get one more day before we head on downhill. But temperatures, again, seasonable warmth that we've had. Past observed weather. There we go. National Weather Service. Again, temperatures in the 80s, a lot of sunshine, low humidities. Got to 80 degrees, our high temperature, right around 140 in the afternoon. Call it 130 in the afternoon. The normal high still 84 degrees, a little bit below that. Sunrise on the way this morning, 534. The sun is going to set at 810 this evening. And we're starting the day, a couple of clouds. It is dawn over southern New England. Our temperatures across the state right now running low to mid-50s right now. Again, that's even a little bit cool. A bit milder offshore Block Island, again, with the ocean. Our temperatures across the state, 55 degrees down along the south coast at Westerly. It's 52 to the north and west at Smithfield with a falling barometer and a northerly wind at 5. Current temperature starts the day at 56 degrees. 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
10: What happened here today at the Seattle Center was an unbelievable tragedy. A horrific act of violence.
1: And that is the mayor of Seattle on the night. Three are dead as gunfire erupts underneath the famous Space Needle. Let's bring aboard reporter Jeff Poggiola with more this morning from Seattle.
11: Gunfire erupted shortly after 6 p.m. Sunday evening at Seattle Center, where the Bite of Seattle Food Festival was underway. Witnesses described crowds running for safety as police evacuated the grounds. Authorities have not said how many people were hurt, how serious their injuries are, or whether anyone is in custody. Armored police vehicles have been observed rolling up to the scene, and police are telling people to avoid the area. Jeff Poggiola, ABC News, Seattle.
1: Investigators now believe that two people were shooting at each other, again, at that food festival underneath the Space Needle. You know, they also say that they believe that there's no ongoing threat to the public in Seattle. Over the weekend, a pause in the fight with Iran. Let's bring aboard ABC's Stephen Portnoy with the latest this morning. News from the Gulf.
12: There appears to be a lack of clarity on the president's strategy this Sunday. The New York Times reports that President Trump has decided for now not to intensify the strikes on Iran, in part because, according to this report, there's a concern about the stockpile of Patriot missile interceptors. Now, in response to this report, the White House tells ABC News that all options are available to the president and that, quote, it would be wise for Iran to work toward a negotiated deal. Otherwise, in the words of the communications director Stephen Chung, Iran knows what will happen.
1: ABC Stephen Portnoy reports this morning from Washington. Up the road at Milford, Massachusetts, police divers recovering the body of an 18-year-old young man at the Shadowbrook Quarry. That discovery was made on Sunday afternoon. The young man who went under the water, high school student in Boston and a soccer player. Again, officials there in Milford and elsewhere have long avoided, urged people to avoid the waters of those quarries, which can be dangerous. It's a big beach weekend that is wrapped up. The debate is on over those large tents and cabanas that have been popping up. You're to the beach over the weekend, you see this. In Westerly, they've now banned the cabanas at the Westerly Town Beach, and it's just down the road from Musquamacut. Town manager says that numerous complaints have come in about people taking up too much space on the beach. WPR News Time is 5:05 in New England News this morning. In Plymouth, Massachusetts, opening arguments today in the murder trial of Lindsay Clark. Lawyers going to argue that postpartum issues were the reason she killed her three children. The Commonwealth says otherwise. Jury was seated in the case last week. They say those opening arguments will begin coming up at 9 o'clock this morning. President's border czar tells CNN over the weekend that if allegations of violent behavior against an immigration agent connected to that deadly shooting in Biddeford are true, that agent should not have cleared the vetting process. This is Tom Holman on CNN's State of the Union program saying that if those allegations are factual, he believes that agent would have had an impossible time to pass vetting. In New England political news, in the state of Maine, former Senate President and logger Troy Johnson has been nominated to take Graham Platner's base on the ballot, Democratic Senate candidate against Susan Collins this fall. Here's ABC's Jay O'Brien with more at the New England desk.
13: Questions still swirling around state Democrats and whether they can convince the thousands of one-time Platner diehards like Mark Reed to get behind their new candidate in numbers large enough to unseat Collins. We first met Mark shortly after Platner withdrew.
14: Are you concerned that this has set back your ability to beat Susan Collins?
15: Of course. We brought a lot of new people into politics that hadn't been involved before. Got a lot of people energized and excited. People have really given up on politics, got involved.
14: Are you worried some of those people sit it out come November?
15: I hope not.
13: Jackson outlining his plan to reset the race.
1: And again, that is ABC's Jay O'Brien reporting this morning from the New England desk. Got a big fire up the road in Boston over the weekend. It's dozens of people that are homeless after a fire in Dorchester. This is reporter Caitlin Gelhaus.
16: A three-alarm fire tearing through this vacant three-story home on
11: Savin
16: Hill Avenue
11: in
16: Dorchester, prompting a response from around 100 firefighters Saturday morning.
17: The guys did an excellent job. A very hard attack, but they went in, knocked the fire down.
16: Two firefighters sent to the hospital, one for smoke inhalation and the other for a back injury. Both are expected to be okay.
1: Again, that's reporter Caitlin Gelhaus reporting this morning from Dorchester. WPR News Time is 5:07. Speaking of fire now, dry, windy weather fueling wildfires in Oregon this morning, a couple of miles north of the community of Sisters there. In the meantime, word from Colorado, a fourth firefighter has died from burns after a fast-moving wildfire last month near the Colorado-Utah border. And a lot of this is being fueled by hot weather that's taking place across much of the country. We've got relief here in southern New England. Not true, though, elsewhere. This is ABC National Meteorologist Leslie Lopez.
18: We're talking about this prolonged event taking place across much of the nation, anywhere from the southwest out towards the interior of our country, and the extreme heat warnings all across these regions. Now, the humidity added to the heat will bring those feels-like temperatures up to 110 in Omaha, 112 out towards Des Moines, and then that's all going to fuel the possibility of severe weather threats.
1: And again, that is ABC National Meteorologist Leslie Lopez. A couple other stories nationally this morning. Down the road at Philly, an off-duty police officer they believe involved in a murder. News reporter Elizabeth Worthington.
19: The department says the Internal Affairs Bureau is conducting an administrative investigation but directed questions about the shooting to state police. Now, authorities have not said anything about how the victim and the suspect knew each other or whether they were related. We're told the charges are pending by the Northampton County District Attorney's Office. They have not been filed just yet. Philadelphia police confirmed the suspect is 25-year-old officer Kenroy Cummings, who was off duty at the time of the incident.
1: That's reporter Elizabeth Worthington reporting this morning in Philly. Several children attending a YMCA summer camp outside of New York were sickened after they consumed mushroom-laced edibles. This is at East Orange, just outside of Newark. Here's reporter Tony Yates.
20: Police in the Y here on North Arlington Avenue each released statements. The Y saying it's against their policy for campers to share food with one another, but says a staffer noticed one child giving out the chocolate pieces. That later, when staff noticed campers having an adverse reaction, we immediately enacted our emergency protocols, contacting emergency services, parents, and the police.
1: And again, that is reporter Tony Yates reporting this morning from East Orange in New Jersey. Final note, we're leading the news, of course, with word of the mass shooting that occurred under the Space Needle with three dead earlier in the weekend. There's another incident to the Space Needle. A couple of guys jumping off the needle in parachutes. This is reporter Jacqueline Lee.
21: Queen sector of hazard at the Space Needle.
22: The incident unfolding just before 9 p.m. on Friday.
21: Two people jumped off the Space Needle observation deck.
22: Police say two men illegally climbed a glass wall on the observation deck of Seattle's iconic Space Needle and jumped off before deploying parachutes. Onlookers stunned.
0: No.
22: Video showing one man standing on the ledge doing a backflip and then leaping from the 605-foot structure. One parachute seen descending to the ground before vanishing from camera view.
1: And again, that's reporter Jacqueline Lee reporting. WPR News Time is 5:10. Let's head round the world this morning. France's Emmanuel Macron has called a crisis meeting to address uncontrolled wildfires that have forced 250,000 people out of their homes in France. This is reporter Marcus Moore with the latest at the Foreign Desk in London.
2: Terrifying wildfires fueled by bone-dry conditions and high winds forcing some 300,000 people in Spain and France to flee their homes. Authorities calling the conditions in France's Gironde region, home to the country's famous Bordeaux wine, among the worst they have ever seen. Fire scorching an area four times the size of Paris.
1: Yes, reporter Marcus Moore again at the Foreign Desk in London. Hurricane Genevieve has undergone rapid intensification off Mexico. It has become a Category 5 storm, the first in the East Pacific in nearly 2 years. Again, Genevieve well offshore, about 500 miles to the west-southwest of Manzanillo in Mexico. In the meantime, Hurricane Fausto has weakened to a Category 1 storm, moving toward the Hawaiian Islands, where they say that storm could generate dangerous surf. Typhoon Noel has weakened into a tropical storm after making landfall in southern China. Over 800,000 relocated to higher ground in Guangdong, according to the Xinhua news agency. The Germans say a suspect in that Pride attack that killed one and left 29 others injured has been shot and killed after a confrontation with police. Here's reporter Britt Clennett.
3: Police say that just before 10 p.m. on Saturday, the attacker drove a white van through what's known as Tiergarten Park. That's right alongside the Pride Parade route, and it slammed into a crowd before hitting a tree. Now, the driver then got out, according to authorities. He was armed with a machete. He began slashing at bystanders before fleeing.
1: That's reporter Britt Clennett this morning, the latest in Germany. The attack took place near the Brandenburg Gate and away from the main festival, the Berlin Pride, which is one of Europe's largest LGBTQ celebrations. Two mosques have been set on fire in an Israeli-occupied West Bank community after a settler attack there, following a spate of violence that killed four Palestinians and two Israeli soldiers. The Palestinians and the Israelis there both accused Benjamin Netanyahu's government of ignoring rising settler attacks. Former Honduran President John Hernandez has returned to his country to face corruption charges. He had been extradited to the U.S. and sentenced to 45 years before being pardoned by President Trump. Traffic is set to start flowing over the new bridge over the Detroit River that will serve as another link to Canada. So it's dedicated on Friday at Windsor, Ontario, on the other side of the border by Canadian leaders, including Ontario's Premier Doug Ford.
23: Our relationship has been challenged over the last few years, and President Trump has threatened new tariffs just this month. But Team Canada has never been more united.
1: That's Doug Ford at Windsor, Ontario. U.S. and Michigan representatives were uninvited from that gathering on Friday after the president announced a new round of tariffs aimed at the Canadians. U.S.-Russian space crew has landed safely in Kazakhstan after an eight-month run on the International Space Station. Chris Williams and his Russian crewmates Sergei Kudryavtsev and Sergei Mikhayev touched down in their Soyuz MS-28. It's a plea for help after an American woman disappeared while on vacation in Grenada. Let's bring aboard ABC's Morgan Norwood with more on her story this morning.
24: 44-year-old Elizabeth Waddell was last seen on a beach on the southern coast of Grenada Wednesday afternoon. Liz flew to Grenada without her husband, Kalen. He's now on the ground in the country to help with the search. He spoke with Grenada Broadcasting Network.
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24: Divers and police launching an all-out hours-long search Thursday, but no sign of Liz.
1: ABC's Morgan Norwood reports this morning. Finally, Cuba has held its rally to commemorate one of the revolution's most important anniversaries. They say that Raul Castro was conspicuously absent from this. First time in three decades, the 95-year-old Cuban leader did not attend. No explanation was offered. The country's president read a congratulatory message from Castro to his compatriots in Pinar del Rio, which is where that rally is traditionally held. Coming up, As the WPRO First News continues, WPRO Business News on the way. Meteorologist Joe Lundberg is coming back with the AccuWeather forecast. Well, sports roundup starts. The red hot Red Sox are headed west. A 10-game road trip starts tonight at Sacramento. Sports is next. 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
0: A Better Life with Dr. Sanjay Gupta.
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1: 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WPRO's AccuWeather forecast for today. One more nice day. What a run it's been, huh? Over the weekend. Maybe the best weather weekend of the season so far, the summer season. Low 80s today in the sunshine. This is it, though. Party's over. Clouds going to get in here for tomorrow. Looks like we may have a shower tomorrow afternoon. Steadier rain could arrive Tuesday night. This is going to continue Wednesday into Thursday. It is going to be slow to pull off, and it's going to be unsettled when it pulls off as well. Looks like midweek highs, temperatures be in the low 70s, and we're going to keep the shower threat in there. Looks, Joe Lundberg says, coming up Thursday and Friday. As always, your full forecast details are coming up in just a couple of minutes as the WPR First News continues. In WPRO Business News, overseas markets mostly higher in the night. Oil prices are down 4% after a weekend pause in the fight between the U.S. and Iran. Shares in China's CXMT up 470% as they began trading in Shanghai early on Monday. WPRO's extensive business coverage continues now as Nathan Bove joins us from SOA Financial with the Money Talk Morning Market Preview.
6: Good morning. The S&P 500 and NASDAQ booked back-to-back weekly losses, falling 0.6% and 2.1% respectively. The Dow Jones Industrial Average declined 0.4% last week, marking its third straight losing week. However, when you look under the hood, things were not as bad as they seemed. For one, half the names in the S&P 500 were positive on the week, and most sectors were higher by the end of the period. Energy, utilities, industrials, natural resources, and real estate were all up over 1%. What really weighed the major indices down last week were the heavyweights. Alphabet was down almost 8%, while Amazon shed 6%. Tesla was the worst performing of the mega cap stocks, tumbling almost 18% on the week. Oil prices have been back on the rise. International Brent crude futures rose about 10% last week. AAA has the national average for a gallon of gas at $4.11. That's up from $3.90 a month ago. I'm Nathan Bove of the SOA Financial Group. 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
1: All righty, Nathan, we will indeed. Donna SOA Allard joins WPRO's Dan York coming up just before 5 o'clock every day with the Money Talk Market Wrap. Be watching the Fed this week to see if rates go up. The Federal Reserve meeting is underway. Preview from ABC correspondent Rena Roy.
7: Most economists say no, instead expecting the central bank to hold its benchmark rate steady, even as the Iran war pushes oil prices higher. Look, higher energy prices can eventually show up everywhere, from the gas pump to shipping to jet fuel and even store shelves, complicating the Fed's fight over inflation. All of this uncertainty is also having an impact on the housing market. New numbers from Freddie Mac show the average rate on a 30-year fixed mortgage ticked up to 6.58% this week from 6.55% last week.
1: And again, that is ABC's Rena Roy reporting this morning. Let's do the numbers right now. Wall Street's futures, positive territory, substantial gains right now. Dow Industrials up 495 points. S&P futures are up 70. We have the NASDAQ, which is up 441 at right now. Oil prices are down pretty significantly. Brent light sweet crude is down just under 8% right now, trading just over $89 a barrel. West Texas Intermediary down at 7, trading at $83 a barrel. That's your business news this morning. WPRO News Time is 5:19. 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Here's meteorologist Joe Lundberg now with the WPRO AccuWeather Forecast.
8: Times of sun and clouds today, the high 82, partly cloudy tonight, low 66. Any sun will give way to clouds tomorrow. It'll become humid with a couple of showers later on, high 78. Cloudy, breezy, humid Wednesday with some showers and a heavier thunderstorm, high 72. Thursday, clouds and breaks of sun with a couple of showers, maybe a thunderstorm, high 75. Friday, clouds and occasional sun, still a chance of a shower, high 76. With WPRO's exclusive AccuWeather, I'm meteorologist Joe Lundberg.
1: Alrighty, Joe, winds will be light on the bay. Southerly winds, 5 knots. Our waves running right around 2 feet. Again, a couple of clouds to start the day at dawn over southern New England. Temperatures across the state are in the low to mid 50s right now. Here in Providence, current temperature is 56 degrees. Coming up is the WPRO First News continues. WPRO Sports on the way. We are off to Boston. So the Red Sox wrap up their longest homestand of the season. What a stretch it's been for the Red Sox. They're headed west tonight. Got the state's Little League tournament underway at Cranston Western. Sports is next. WPRO News.
0: A better life with Dr. Sanjay Gupta.
4: Staying active every day will go a long way towards helping you live a happy, healthy, and pain-free life. And there is perhaps no movement more fundamental than walking. It reinforces the alignment, stability, and coordinated muscle activation that supports how your body moves, whether you're doing strenuous exercise or simply going about your daily life. This is according to Dana Santis, a strength and conditioning specialist. Even though you walk every day, Dana does say you can make small adjustments to immediately improve your walking mechanics. 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Allow your arms to swing naturally in coordination with your legs. 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I'm Dr. Sanjay Gupta, helping you live a better life.
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1: WPR News time is 5:24. It is time again for WPRO Sports. Oh, what a homestand it was, huh? The Red Sox, longest stretch of games at Fenway. 6-1 win over the Phils on Sunday afternoon. Jared Duran and the Sox going 9-1 in that stretch.
31: We weren't that good at home, but I feel like now we're playing good at home and we got the fans behind us, you know. It's always been talked about the fans here are a weapon, and I'm glad that we're winning and playing good for them.
1: Well, he was on Nesson after Sunday's win. Jared Duran drove in 2 runs with one of his 3 singles on the day. Jamai Jones pinch hit 2-run double in the victory. Sedane Rafaela RBI singles. The Red Sox closed that homestand 8-2, which included a franchise-tired 15-game winning streak. Ranger Suarez, 4 scoreless innings, struck out 6, walked none, allowing 4 hits. Greg Weissert worked a scoreless inning and was credited with the win. He He's now 3-2 on the season. Sox go west, young man. They're headed west for a 10-game trip that starts with the 1-4 at Sacramento against the A's. It's a follow-up next weekend against the Dodgers in L.A. and then the White Sox in Chicago. On Sunday Night Baseball, the Yankees unable to complete a sweep of the Phils as they lose last night 11-4. Bryson Scott homered, doubled, and drove in 5 runs. Christopher Sanchez, 6 solid innings for the win. Alex Bohm had a 3-run double for the Phils. Cohasset's Ben Rice had a home run and doubled in the loss for the Yankees. Their road trip moves on. Just talking about the White Sox in Chicago. Yankees 1-3 against the unlikely leader of the AL Central. In baseball here at home, Barrington has moved within a win of the state's Little League title as they beat Lincoln 5-1 at Cranston Western Little League. They will get the winner. The host team, Cranston Western, will take on Lincoln tomorrow night. Patriots owner Bob Kraft over the weekend says an offer's on the table to make Christian Gonzalez the highest paid defensive back in NFL history. The two have been negotiating an extension over the last couple of months. Back to the Red Sox and Yankees. Newly acquired Curtis Meade going to join the Red Sox in Sacramento tonight. Conley Early, as we all know, dealt away over the weekend to Washington. The Yankees, meantime, could be Cody Bellinger on the injured list. He is dealing with a hamstring strain. They have called Spencer Jones back from AAA Scranton, Wilkes-Barre. Let's roll on. We had Rhode Island FC in action on Saturday night. Tide's looking to make it 3 unbeaten.
11: Side of the box, Scardina fakes to his left, now to his right. Scardina goes down to the end line, chips it up into the air. J.J. Williams puts it into the back of the net. And that combination has been a beauty this year. J.J. Williams gives Rhode Island FC the 1-0 lead here in the second half. The first time in club history that Rhode Island has scored in a league match versus the River Hounds. The 7th goal of the year for J.J. Williams. 62nd minute in. What a job working it from back to front.
1: There you go, Tommy. Another of his great calls on 790. It was a 1-0 win at Pittsburgh. They'll be at Birmingham next Saturday night. Next home game for the Tides coming up a week from Saturday at Tidewater Landing in Pawtucket. Couple of national sports notes now at 526. Jacob Mizorowski struck out 12 of the first 13 batters he faced Sunday. So the Brewers roll on. They beat the Rockies 11-2. The Marlins going in the other direction. They have tied a franchise record on a 12-game losing streak as they fall to the Padres 5-4. Just had the Blue Jays leave town. Max Scherzer is going to come off the injured list as the Blue Jays travel down to Washington and make the start. Old friend Jacoby Brissett's got a contract deal with the Arizona Cardinals. That is a 1-year deal. They say for now, he is penciled in as the week one of starters. Coach Kyle Shanahan back on the sidelines at the 49ers a couple of weeks after a car crash that left him with serious injuries. John Tortorella admits he was disappointed when the Vegas Golden Knights told him he would not be brought back despite leading the Knights to the Stanley Cup Finals and said they're promoting the team's AHL coach. Tortorella brought in with just 8 games left and then led, of course, the Golden Knights to the Stanley Cup Final. Jackson Koivin, the winner of the 3M Open at Blaine, Minnesota. South Korea's Jenny Shen, the winner of the LPGA event at the Women's Scottish Open. Corey Heim, the winner of the NASCAR Cup Series race in Indianapolis over the weekend. Tadej Pogačar has won his 5th Tour de France. It was the Hall of Fame induction day at Cooperstown. Carlos Beltran, Andrew Jones, Jeff Kent, all inducted into baseball's Hall of Fame. Final note, by the way, FIFA's Gianni Infantino has launched an attack on critics of the 2026 World Cup, accusing them of being consumed by hate, saying that they should reflect, mediate, pray, or at very least, watch another football match. In a message published after the tournament, Infantino defended FIFA's handling the World Cup, claiming critics had missed all of the joy and togetherness of the soccer matches which were held here in North America. Don't forget WPRO. Talk sports every night. Kevin McNamara's got you full sports roundup. We do that every night, 6 until 7 o'clock here on WPRO. WPR News time is 5:28 before our top stories coming up at the bottom of the hour. Let's get an entertainment roundup.
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12: Help me go home.
13: The Odyssey sailed through its second weekend atop the box office, collecting another $87 million in ticket sales. In just 2 weeks, the Greek epic has made over $286 million in North America. Disney's live-action Moana added another $10.5 million this weekend, good for second place.
16: It's good to see them fighting again.
17: It sure is.
13: While Toy Story 5 took in another $10 million. Some big superhero casting announcements this weekend. David Johnson is the new Black Panther, set to make his debut in the third film in that series, scheduled for release in 2028. That same year, Ryan Gosling will fire up the flaming motorcycle in a new Ghost Rider movie. It marks both actors' first time in the Marvel Cinematic Universe. Marvel's owned by Disney, the parent company of ABC News. And happy birthday to Maya Rudolph, who turns 54 today. Mike Dubusky, ABC News.
1: Coming up is the WPRO. First News continues. We have your top stories coming up in 2 minutes. We got the latest. There was a shooting. Seattle Space Needle. Three are dead this morning. We've got a report coming up from Seattle next.
0: A better life with Dr. Sanjay Gupta.
2: There are lots of things you can measure to get an idea of how healthy you are at any given moment. Temperature, heart rate, blood pressure, just to name a few. But how about how healthy you will be and how long you're likely to live? According to a new study out of the University at Buffalo, two simple strength tests are pretty accurate at predicting longevity in older women. One is hand grip strength, and the other is how quickly people can stand up from a seated position without using their arms. By the way, I remember interviewing former President Jimmy Carter when he was quite old and being really impressed how he just popped out of the chair without using his arms. Not a lot of older people can actually do that. But I think the message here is that maintaining strength as you age is going to help you perform everyday activities, but also help you avoid injury and stay independent. I'm Dr. Sanjay Gupta, helping you live a better life.
30: WPRO.
0: A better life with Dr. Sanjay Gupta.
2: They say consistency is key, but sometimes you just got to switch it up. A new study out of Harvard School of Public Health found that varying your exercise routine could add years to your life. What exercise someone did didn't matter much. What did matter was that all the exercises together worked all the muscle groups in their body. Now, an added benefit to changing things up is it can help you push through the plateau effect. That's when your body gets so efficient at doing something that you actually stop getting better at it. And we know from previous research that specializing in any one sport at a young age can make someone actually more prone to injury. And as experts we talk to point out, even elite athletes switch up things with their workouts, making sure to target strength, cardio, flexibility, balance, and doing that every single week. I'm Dr. Sanjay Gupta, helping you live a better life.
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1: Three are dead in Seattle as gunfire erupts underneath the Space Needle. The war over the weekend takes a pause in Iran. Red Sox are headed west after wrapping up a 8-2 homestand. The Yankees unable to complete a sweep at Philly. That was 9-1 homestand, by the way. 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WPRO AccuWeather for today. Looks like we'll have sunny skies. A little cloudy start, but today's going to be, again, one more nice day. Temperatures, again, headed to 80 degrees. The unsettled weather arrives tomorrow. Rain gets in here Tuesday night. Could linger into the first part of Thursday, and it looks like we may be unsettled back to the unsettled weather for Thursday and Friday. Let's kick off the half hour with your full forecast details. Good morning, I'm Bill Haberman. 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Here's the WPRO AccuWeather forecast. Joe.
12: Good morning, Bill. Today will be the nice day weather-wise that we'll have for a while. We'll see a mix of sun and clouds with a high reaching 82, and partly to mostly cloudy tonight, low 66. Any sun will give way to clouds tomorrow, and it will become more humid and look for a shower or two to pass through the area. The afternoon high 78. And an area of low pressure will take shape over the region Tuesday night and into Wednesday. Wednesday will be cloudy, breezy, and humid with some showers and a heavier thunderstorm and a high of 72. That system will be very slow to exit the area late this week. Clouds and sunny breaks on Thursday with a couple of showers around and maybe a thunderstorm, the high in the mid-70s. Friday, not much better. Clouds, occasional sun, there could still be a shower. Friday's high about 76. With WPRO's exclusive AccuWeather, I'm meteorologist Joe Lundberg.
1: Alrighty, Joe, it's going to be a day of light winds on Narragansett Bay. Winds will shift to the south at about 5 knots. Our waves running right around 2 feet. We've got to 80 degrees, our high temperature. That's been the story the last couple of days. The normal high this time of year is still 84 degrees. Sunrise on the way, 5:34 this morning. That's right about now. Sun is going to set at 8:10 this evening. Got a couple of clouds. clouds to start the day across Rhode Island. Our temperatures right now are generally in the 50s or in the low 50s down along the south coast. Low 50s as well to the north and west. Again, clouds across the interior part of the state. Clear skies reported. Coastal Rhode Island is 53 degrees to start the day at westerly. It's also 53 to the north and west. A little bit milder here in Providence with a steady barometer and a light westerly breeze. Current temperature with a few clouds to start the day, 58 degrees. 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Your top stories this morning in the Rye High Home Improvement Specialist News Center.
5: What happened here today at the Seattle Center was an unbelievable tragedy, a horrific act of violence.
1: And that is the mayor of Seattle, where three are dead as gunfire erupts underneath the famous Space Needle. Let's bring aboard reporter Jeff Pogula. He has the latest this morning from Seattle, where apparently it was two people that were shooting at each other. And again, they believe no threat to the general public this morning.
17: This happened during the Bite of Seattle Food Festival. Gunfire erupted shortly after 6 p.m., causing the crowd to scatter. Witnesses describe a chaotic scene.
18: We saw a few people going to a building, so we went in there. And we went like down the stairs and we just hid in the garage.
17: A young child is among the wounded, Assistant Police Chief Tyrone Davis.
19: One of the four victims that was taken to the hospital was a toddler.
17: Detectives believe two people were shooting at each other. One suspect is in custody. Jeff Pogula, ABC News, Seattle.
1: All righty, Jeff. 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Had a pause in the fight with Iran over the weekend. Let's get the latest now from Washington and ABC's Stephen Portnoy.
20: There appears to be a lack of clarity on the president's strategy this Sunday. The New York Times reports that President Trump has decided for now not to intensify the strikes on Iran, in part because, according to this report, there's a concern about the stockpile of Patriot missile interceptors. Now, in response to this report, the White House tells ABC News that all options are available to the president and that, quote, it would be wise for Iran to work toward a negotiated deal. Otherwise, in the words of the communications director Stephen Chung, Iran knows what will happen.
1: ABC's Stephen Portnoy reporting this morning from Washington. WPR News Time is 5:35. And news here at home now. Up the road at Milford, Mass., police divers recovering the body of an 18-year-old young man at the Shadowbrook Quarry. The discovery was made on Sunday afternoon. They say he was a high school student in Boston and a soccer player as well. And local leaders in Milford and other communities long warned swimmers to stay away from the waters of those quarries. It's a big beach weekend, as we all know, and the books the dates on over these large tents, these cabanas, which have been popping up on the beach. Those cabanas now being banned at the Westerly Town Beach, which is just down the road from Esquimacut. The town manager says there have been numerous complaints of people taking up too much space on the beaches with the cabanas. News Cross New England now at 5:36. Opening arguments expected today. Plymouth, Massachusetts, in the murder trial of Lindsay Clancy. Standing trial, the murders of her three small children. That jury was impaneled last week to hear the case. We're expecting to hear from Lindsay Clancy's ex-husband, the first witness on the stand against his ex-wife. New England political news up there in the state of Maine. They have gone ahead and tabbed former Senate President Troy Jackson to replace Graham Plattner on the ballot to face Susan Collins this year for the Maine Senate seat. Here's reporter Jay O'Brien.
21: Questions still swirling around state Democrats and whether they can convince the thousands of one-time Plattner diehards like Mark Reed to get behind their new candidate in numbers large enough to unseat Collins. We first met Mark shortly after Plattner withdrew.
22: Are you concerned that this has set back your ability to beat Susan Collins?
23: Of course. We brought a lot of new people into politics that hadn't been involved before. Got a lot of people energized and excited. People had really given up on politics, got involved.
22: Are you worried some of those people sit it out come November?
23: I hope not.
21: Jackson outlining his plan to reset the race.
1: That's reporter Jay O'Brien at the New England desk this morning. Another New England news. Tom Holman says that if allegations of violent behavior against the immigration agent involved in the deadly shooting at Biddeford, Maine are true, the agent should not have cleared the vetting process. Tom Holman asked about that on CNN's State of the Union. News across the country this morning. Dry, windy weather fueling a big wildfire just to the north of Sisters in Oregon. It's also word over the week. Again, the death of a fourth firefighter in connection to a fire on the Colorado-Utah border that occurred last month. Wildfire, major issue in Western Europe as well, as Emmanuel Macron is calling a crisis meeting to address uncontrolled wildfires that have forced 250,000 people out of their homes. Here's ABC's Marcus Moore at the Foreign Desk in London.
24: Terrifying wildfires fueled by bone-dry conditions and high winds forcing some 300,000 people in Spain and France to flee their homes. Authorities calling the conditions in France's Gironde region, home to the country's famous Bordeaux wine, among the worst they have ever seen. fire scorching an area four times the size of Paris.
1: And that is ABC. That's the second time that horn's got me. ABC's Marcus Moore reporting this morning from the Foreign Desk in London. WPR News Time is 5:38. Other stories we are following, other news of note on our Monday morning, July the 27th. This is it. We're saying farewell to the month of July this week. Again, the new month arrives on Saturday. One more nice stretch. Beautiful weather stretch. Gorgeous weekend now in the books with sunshine, temperatures around 80, and low humidities. Like all good things, right? It's going to end. The rain's getting in here, which again we need. We're running short of rain. We still have a deficit despite a couple of rainstorms recently. Some more rain is getting in here for the middle part of the week. Tuesday night into Wednesday, maybe lingering into Thursday, and we may stay unsettled too for the second half of the week. As always, your full forecast details are coming up in just a couple of minutes as the WPRO First News continues. We are rolling on political talk this morning. Investigations on the chairman of the Democratic National Committee. This is according to the New York Times, which quotes his sources who say that he threw his phone at the desk of a junior aide while he was yelling at the person. The Times says that the Democratic Party is running so short on cash that its leaders are asking vendors not to send bills until after the midterms. This news comes as Democrats hold a rally in Pennsylvania, marking 100 days before the midterms. Hakeem Jeffries out there in Pennsylvania.
4: Donald Trump and MAGA Republicans told you they'd bring grocery prices down on day one. They told you they'd stop spending money on stupid wars in the Middle East. They promised to bring energy prices down by 50% and get gas below $2 a gallon. The exact opposite has happened.
1: And that is Hakeem Jeffries speaking. Democratic rally again marking 100 days till the midterms. Benjamin Netanyahu says that Zohran Mamdani is fomenting hate by calling him a war criminal who should be arrested when he visits the city. Speaking on the Fox News channel, Netanyahu says he intends to attend the United Nations General Assembly gathering of world leaders in September. Mamdani had said last week, while New York lacks the legal authority to arrest Netanyahu from the International Criminal Court, he is encouraging the federal government to do so. Federal appeals court has upheld a judge's ruling that halted President Trump's efforts to create a federal voter list and limit who can receive a mail ballot. Judges on the First Circuit over the weekend rejecting the administration's effort to overturn an injunction blocking mail-in voting restrictions in 23 U.S. states ahead of the midterms there. The executive order directed the post office to deliver mail ballots only to people who were on that government-created list of eligible voters. It's more of the Trump administration now. They've acknowledged in court documents that they terminated $7.5 billion in grants for hundreds of clean energy products based on political identity. In this case, the 16 states that voted for Kamala Harris in 2024, Democrats and environmental groups had seized on the latest court filing, accusing the president of weaponizing the federal government to kill good jobs and punish working families. Federal health officials say that there are four more states now in the Cyclospora outbreak. It's the largest outbreak of the Cyclospora on record, says ABC's Andrew Dimbert.
6: The outbreak epicenter linked to shredded lettuce from Mexico served at Taco Bell is now expanding. Four states were added, making it a total of nine. Most of those cases, more than 8,000, are in Michigan, and there have been about 160 hospitalizations. No one has died. The lettuce was distributed by Taylor Farms and sourced from central Mexico. Late Friday, Taylor Farms announcing it had suspended all production from that region.
1: And again, that's ABC's Andrew Timbert reporting this morning. A couple of other notes before we head off to traffic. The Tate brothers, their lawyer, is going to meet with federal prosecutors, try to work out a schedule for a potential months-long process fighting extradition to the UK, where those brothers are accused of both rape and sex trafficking. Finally, a beloved bald eagle in Southern California is in critical condition. Jackie the bald eagle has seen a team of specialists helping to recover after she was discovered near Big Bear Lake. Here's reporter Michelle Fisher.
7: The doctor behind Jackie's CT scan, sharing details after treating the famous Big Bear bald eagle.
8: The CAT scan itself involved approximately 1 minute of acquiring about 1,000 images.
7: Dr. Mike Higgins, a veterinary medical and surgical group of Ventura.
8: The procedure was done very quickly and allowed us to attain a ton of information.
7: Jackie also getting a blood transfusion this week from bald eagle Spirit, the Calm Zoo in Bakersfield. The zoo says Spirit was given some extra trout for doing her part to help another eagle.
1: There you go. Extra trout all around. Reporter Michelle Fisher. WPR News Time. 5:43.
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9: Kicking off the Monday morning commute. No major problems right now on 95 or 195 getting in and out of Providence. Things are looking pretty good on the 610 inbound past Dean Street. 295 looks okay in both directions between 37 and 146. Down South County Way looks like some overnight work on 403 eastbound before Route 1 has traffic back.
0: A better life with Dr. Sanjay Gupta.
2: They say consistency is key, but sometimes you just got to switch it up. A new study out of Harvard School of Public Health found that varying your exercise routine could add years to your life. What exercise someone did didn't matter much. What did matter was that all the exercises together worked all the muscle groups in their body. Now, an added benefit to changing things up is it can help you push through the plateau effect. That's when your body gets so efficient at doing something that you actually stop getting better at it. And we know from previous research that specializing in any one sport at a young age can make someone actually more prone to injury. And as experts we talk to point out, even elite athletes switch up things with their workouts, making sure to target strength, cardio, flexibility, balance, and doing that every single week. I'm Dr. Sanjay Gupta, helping you live a better life.
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1: A better life with Dr. Sanjay Gupta.
2: They say consistency is key, but sometimes you just got to switch it up. 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Now, an added benefit to changing things up is it can help you push through the plateau effect. 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And as experts we talk to point out, even elite athletes switch up things with their workouts, making sure to target strength, cardio, flexibility, balance, and doing that every single week. I'm Dr. Sanjay Gupta, helping you live a better life.
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5: 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It is time again for WPRO Sports. What a homestand it was, huh? The Red Sox wrapping up their longest stretch of games in Boston this season. 6-1 win Sunday afternoon over the Blue Jays. Aaron Duran and the Sox going 8-2 on the homestand.
6: We weren't that good at home, but I feel like now we're playing good at home and we got the fans behind us, you know. It's always been talked about the fans here are a weapon, and I'm glad that we're winning and playing good for them.
5: He was on Nesson after driving in two runs on three singles. Jemai Jones, pinch hit, two-run double in the win. Sedain to the big league. Sedain Rafaela adds an RBI single again for the Red Sox, wrapping up the homestand 8-2. Ranger Suarez looked good, up and off the injured list for scoreless innings. Struck out six, allowed four hits, walked none. Craig Weiser gets the win for the Red Sox. He worked a scoreless inning. Boston headed out west. They'll open up a 10-game road trip for the first of four at Sacramento against the A's. Then it's a visit to L.A. and the back-to-back defending champ Dodgers and the White Sox in Chicago, and probably still in first place in the American League Central. The Yankees unable to complete a sweep of the Phils as they fall on Sunday Night Baseball, 11-4. Christopher Sanchez, six solid innings in the win. The Phillies avoid a three-game sweep. Ben Rice, a Cohasset, he homered and doubled in the loss for the Yankees. Again, just speaking of the White Sox, they're headed out to the South Side to open up a three-game series at Chicago tonight. Local baseball, Barrington has moved within a win of Rhode Island's Little League Championship as they beat Lincoln at Cranston Western Little League 5-1 last night. They'll get the winner, Lincoln and Cranston Western, which is scheduled for tomorrow night in Cranston. Patriots owner Bob Kraft says an offer's on the table. He said this over the weekend to make Christian Gonzalez highest paid defensive back in NFL history. Back to the Red Sox and Yankees. Newly acquired Curtis Meade is going to join the Red Sox in Sacramento. Conley Early dealt away by the Sox to Washington. Yankees putting Cody Bellinger on the injured list. They say he's got a hammy, a left hamstring strain. Let's continue on. Over the weekend, Rhode Island FC trying to make it three games in a row unbeaten. They were on the road at Pittsburgh.
7: Side of the box, Scardina fakes to his left, now to his right. Scardina goes down to the end line, chips it up into the air. J.J. Williams puts it into the back of the net, and that combination has been a beauty this year. J.J. Williams gives Rhode Island FC the 1-0 lead here in the second half. The first time in club history that Rhode Island has scored in a league match versus the River Hounds. The seventh goal of the year for J.J. Williams. 62nd minute in. What a job working it from back to front.
5: There's another signature calls. That was a lone goal in the Rhode Island FC's 1-0 win over the River Hounds at Pittsburgh. They'll be on the road at Birmingham next Saturday night. Next home game at Centerville Bank Stadium coming up a week from Saturday night. WPR Sports Time is 5:50. Let's head around the sporting world quickly. Jacob Misurowski struck out 12 of the first 13 batters he faced as the Brewers roll on. They beat the Rockies 11-2. Marlins going the other way. They tie a franchise record, a 12th straight loss as they follow the Padres at Miami 5-3. Just saw the Blue Jays at Fenway. They're headed to Washington. Max Scherzer.

0: Scherzer is going to get the start. It's his 42nd birthday for Scherzer, coming off the injured list for the Blue Jays. Football news. Old friend Jacoby Brissett has a one-year contract extension with the Arizona Cardinals. He is expected to be the team's opening week starter. Kyle Shanahan was on the sidelines for the 49ers in Santa Clara a couple of weeks after being in a serious car crash. John Tortorella admits he was disappointed by the Vegas Golden Knights not bringing him back this season, despite the run to the Stanley Cup final. Torch, though, says he is already thinking about another coaching opportunity in the NHL. On the links this weekend, Jackson Koivin, the winner of the 3M Open at Blaine, Minnesota. In Scotland, South Korea's Jenny Shim, the winner of the Women's Scottish Open on the LPGA Tour. Corey Heim, the winner of the NASCAR Cup race at Indy over the weekend. Tadej Pogačar completes a fifth Tour de France championship. And Cooperstown, the induction ceremony Sunday. Carlos Beltran, Andrew Jones, Jeff Kent going into the Hall of Fame. They say that there were a record 57 other Hall of Famers on the stage at Cooperstown. Finally, Tom's friend Gianni Infantino has launched a scathing attack on critics of the 2026 World Cup, accusing them of being consumed by hate, saying that they should reflect, mediate, pray, or at very least watch a football match. In a lengthy message after the tournament, which was held here, of course, in North America, Infantino defending FIFA's handling of the World Cup, claiming critics had missed all of the joy and togetherness of those now concluded matches. Don't forget, WPRO talks sports every night. Kevin McNamara's got your full sports roundup every night, 6 until 7 o'clock, right here.
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2: How often do you stop to wonder whether you should share something that's revealing, maybe even embarrassing, with a partner, a friend, or even your boss? In her new book called Revealing, The Underrated Power of Oversharing, behavioral scientist Leslie John says doing just that can help you deepen relationships that are vital to your life. We need people to trust us in order to get things like love, friendship, and career success. That's what she told us. When you make yourself vulnerable by revealing something sensitive, it does make other people trust you. In turn, when you ask someone to reveal something about themselves, showing that interest will generally lead someone to like you more. Why? Because people like to be asked about themselves, she says. It also signals that they are discriminating and choosy, but in a good way. I'm Dr. Sanjay Gupta, helping you live a better life.
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0: 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The WPRO Wacky Weather Forecast now. Meteorologist Dylan Lundberg says going to have one more nice day as we wrap up the stretch. What a beautiful weekend we had. Temperatures back up to the low 80s today. Sunny skies, low humidities. This is it, though. The party's over. Now, again, clouds going to build in for tomorrow. Rain's going to arrive tomorrow night. May continue through Wednesday and perhaps into the early part of Thursday. After that, it's going to stay unsettled both Thursday and Friday. As always, your full forecast details are coming up in just a couple of minutes as the WPRO First News continues. 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
5: No major issues on 95 or 195 getting in and out of the Providence area. Things are looking pretty good on the 610 inbound and 146 south as you make your way towards 95. Down South County Way earlier, overnight work on 403 eastbound before Route 1. Still has traffic pretty slow from Route 4 hopping on, but that's definitely easing up now. I'm Robin Murphy with your Right Now Traffic.
0: WPR Business News, Robin. Overseas markets mostly higher. Oil prices have plunged 7% with the U.S. and Iranian pausing the fight. Right now, Wall Street's futures are up. Shares in China's CXMT soared 466% as they began their trading in Shanghai. They are an AI-related firm. That's your business news. Coming up, got the latest in Seattle. There was gunfire underneath a Space Needle last night. Jano's on the way as well, coming up in just about 10 minutes. Your full roundup and reaction, the day's top stories, the news, and
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2: How often do you stop to wonder whether you should share something that's revealing, maybe even embarrassing, with a partner, a friend, or even your boss? In her new book called Revealing, The Underrated Power of Oversharing, behavioral scientist Leslie John says doing just that can help you deepen relationships that are vital to your life. We need people to trust us in order to get things like love, friendship, and career success. That's what she told us. When you make yourself vulnerable by revealing something sensitive, it does make other people trust you. In turn, when you ask someone to reveal something about themselves, showing that interest will generally lead someone to like you more. Why? Because people like to be asked about themselves, she says. It also signals that they are discriminating and choosy, but in a good way. I'm Dr. Sanjay Gupta, helping you live a better life.
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24: What happened here today at the Seattle Center was an unbelievable tragedy. A horrific act of violence.
0: And that is the mayor of Seattle, where three are dead this morning as gunfire erupts underneath the famous Space Needle. We're off to Seattle this morning, and reporter Jeff Pogula.
25: This happened during the Bite of Seattle Food Festival. Gunfire erupted shortly after 6 p.m., causing the crowd to scatter. Witnesses describe a chaotic scene.
26: We saw a few people going to a building, so we went in there, and we went like down the stairs, and we just hid in the garage.
25: A young child is among the wounded, Assistant Police Chief Tyrone Davis.
27: One of the four victims that was taken to the hospital was a toddler.
25: Detectives believe two people were shooting at each other. One suspect is in custody. Jeff Pogula, ABC News, Seattle.
0: Over the weekend, there were pause in the fight with Iran. Let's bring aboard ABC's Karen Waugh with the latest this morning from the Gulf.
3: Iran's foreign ministry is calling weekend talks with the U.S. ally Oman fruitful, with both sides working on a plan to keep ships moving safely through the Strait of Hormuz. But the U.S. ambassador to the U.N. says Tehran itself is divided. The New York Times reports President Trump shelved plans to further escalate the war, in part fearing it could dangerously drain the Pentagon's already diminished stockpile of Patriot anti-missile interceptors. Karen Hua, ABC News, Washington.
0: In news here at home, up the road in Milford, Massachusetts, police divers recovering the body of an 18-year-old youth at the Shadowbrook Quarry. The discovery was made after the young man went onto the water on Sunday. He was a high school student from Boston and a soccer player. Big beach debate over the weekend. These large tents and cabanas that have been popping up, if you've been, it comes with word that those cabanas are now banned at the Westerly Town Beach, just down the road from Esquimacut. Town manager says that there have been numerous complaints about those cabanas taking up too much space. Entertainment-related news this morning. The Ellisons have agreed to delay closing their buyout of Warner Brothers. Move comes as a judge continues to consider a challenge from 12 states seeking to block that deal altogether. In a court filing, Skydance Paramount says it won't close on the merger until a court ruling, which is due, again, by the first part, June 1st of 2027. Finally, Laura Loomer over the weekend says that she was bamboozled by Russian propaganda and says that she began to believe a lot of untruth things about Ukraine. She says she used to believe that Ukraine was a country full of Nazis. She did this in a meeting in Ukraine with Vladimir Zelensky. The interview that she conducted was moved from a hotel room to a bomb shelter because of a Russian ballistic missile attack. WPRO News Time, 6:03. This time again for WPRO Sports. The Red Sox wrapping up their longest stretch of games at home in Boston with a 6-1 win over the Blue Jays on Sunday afternoon. Red Sox 8-2 on the homestand. They're headed off to Sacramento. Long stretch on the road. A 10-game road trip starts tonight. The first of four against the A's. Yankees unable to complete a sweep of the Phillies as they fall on Sunday Night Baseball 11-4. They're off to Chicago against the White Sox. Local baseball, Barrington moves within a win of the state Little League Championship with a 5-1 win over Lincoln at Cranston Western Little League last night. Patriots owner Bob Kraft says an offer's on the table to make Christian Gonzalez the highest-paid defensive back in NFL history. Over the weekend, Rhode Island FC's unbeaten streak moves to 3 as they shut out Pittsburgh 1-0 at Riverhounds on Saturday night. They'll be at Birmingham next Saturday night before returning home a week later at Tidewater Landing in Pawtucket. WPRO News Time is 6:04. And speaking of 4...
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5: No major problems or delays on 95 or 195 getting in and out of Providence. Busy but moving on the 610 inbound past Dean Street, heading for 95 in the Bay State. 95 northbound gets a little bit heavy before and after 295. Some busy spots but no delays after that up through Mansfield and into Foxborough. I'm Robin Murphy with your Right Now Traffic.
0: 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The WPRO AccuWeather forecast. The sun is up. Another nice day is on the way. This will be the final day of the nice stretch with temperatures around 80 degrees and sunshine. And the clouds are going to arrive for tomorrow. Maybe a shower in the afternoon. Steadier rain may hold off Tuesday night into Wednesday. This looks to continue Wednesday, maybe into Thursday as well. Temperatures only around 70 degrees on Wednesday. And it looks like, at least right now, that unsettled weather will continue for the second half of the week on Thursday and Friday. WPRO.
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2: There are lots of things you can measure to get an idea of how healthy you are at any given moment. Temperature, heart rate, blood pressure, just to name a few. But how about how healthy you will be and how long you're likely to live? According to a new study out of the University at Buffalo, two simple strength tests are pretty accurate at predicting longevity in older women. One is hand grip strength, and the other is how quickly people can stand up from a seated position without using their arms. By the way, I remember interviewing former President Jimmy Carter when he was quite old and being really impressed how he just popped out of the chair without using his arms. Not a lot of older people can actually do that. But I think the message here is that maintaining strength as you age is going to help you perform everyday activities, but also help you avoid injury and stay independent. I'm Dr. Sanjay Gupta, helping you live a better life.
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9: Anything west of Coventry is just a big forest. Green? I don't know. Summit?
10: I mean,
9: no one's ever heard of there.
10: We had Finding Bigfoot.
9: Yeah.
10: Came out for episode 1 year.
9: Bigfoot? And you
10: think about it. They said he was an Exeter.
9: Anything to the left of 95 is like
10: scary.
12: Well, tell that to Rhode Island man who said he had an encounter with Bigfoot in Connecticut. Yeah, Kevin Klimas. Well, Kevin Kilmes, rather. He was in Connecticut camping in Voluntown in this remote cabin. And he says, I came out and all of a sudden I crossed paths with Bigfoot. He was 8.5 feet tall. Walked on two legs, covered head to toe in matted, greasy brown hair. Now, he reported it to the Bigfoot Field Researchers Association, and they say this is a Class A sighting. By the way, he also said the beast had no breasts. Just throwing it in there as an aside. This is reported in the New London Day, made the New York Post, and now it's leading the news here. Rhode Island man Kevin Kilmes says, I was in Connecticut, a remote part of Connecticut, near my cabin, and I crossed paths with Bigfoot. He's in Connecticut. He's
13: I'm a little
12: too.
13: Nervous.
12: Class A sighting. There you go. All right. Hey, also in Connecticut, bear sightings are up. Now, Kevin, might it have been a bear? Did you confuse it with a bear? Because bear sightings are up in Connecticut. That much we know.
17: This year alone, there have been 10 home entries by black bears in Winchester. And they're not the only area seeing this increase.
28: Okay, go get rid of that bear, and then it's going to solve all the problems. All right, this is a problem in more towns all across western Connecticut in particular, where we have most of our bears. We have had more, and also an increasing trend in the number of bear attacks or human bear contacts, where bears are making contact, scratching and biting humans, and that trend has been trending up as well over the last decade.
12: You think Kevin saw a bear that may have been walking upright? Maybe it was a freaky kind of a bear. I mean, we just had that raccoon out in Seattle, right, that looks like a monkey. Maybe this was like an aberration. Oh, no, Kevin says no. The creature had a cone-shaped head, minimal hair on its face, walked like a human, crossed the road just two steps before disappearing into the wilderness. He told the Researchers Association. All right. Bear sightings up in Connecticut. I guess qualifies also Bigfoot sightings up in Connecticut. Also from the Animal Kingdom, a woman in Peabody, Massachusetts says, why are people dropping roosters off at my farm? Is it becoming a regular pattern? It's not a rooster place. For some reason, they're dropping roosters off at my farm.
29: Maddie Wood says nearly 30 birds have been left in her animal pen over the last 5 years. She says most of these roosters are in decent shape, but some of them were neglected and a few have been killed by coyotes. Wood says she doesn't know exactly where the roosters are coming from or whether they're carrying any illnesses.
30: They just show up one day, and most of the time I'm able to catch them and quarantine them, but sometimes I'll show up and they are already fully intermingled with my flock, and that makes me worried. Because I have my own animals that I need to worry about.
12: I've got my own problems over here. All right, Bigfoot bears, mystery roosters in Peabody, also from the Animal Kingdom. A little later, I've got a reporter coming on from the New London Day. He said, I saw them hoisting Nunavik, the whale at Mystic, up on that crane. I caught them on the cover of night, bringing him up from Georgia. And they wouldn't let me near him. The state police were there. They blocked the whole thing. It was clear that they were trying to bring him in without attracting too much attention. However, cranes and the lights will attract at least one reporter coming home. So he's going to tell the story when he comes up to me a little later. And don't forget, hoisting Nunavik up on a gurney, putting him in a travel tank, flying him up from Georgia, and then doing the whole thing in reverse is very traumatic. Isn't that right, Dr. Amy Rose?
31: If you saw the video, you'll notice he's in a sling.
12: Yep.
31: And he's carried through the air by a crane. He's put on a truck. He's put on a plane, he's put on a truck, and then he's put back in the water. From his point of view, something very, very odd just happened, and very, very stressful, and very, very restricted.
12: Yep.
31: He was in that sling, he was in a box filled with water, he was in the air. Marine mammals don't fly through the air like that. So for him, from his perspective, that whole process was very stressful. You might have noticed how many people were around him.
12: Yep.
31: They're shouting instructions, there's a lot of noise, there's engine noise. This is normal for the industry, but it is not ever normal for these whales.
12: No, it's not. Too bad there is an industry, right? Dr. Naomi Rose. By the way, Mystic's had a really good PR department, because, you know, if they ever find, like, a wayward seal, they make sure all the reporters are there for the release. And they make sure you know if they're going to rescue an animal. How come they didn't call anybody and have a big, photo op? Come on, we're bringing Nunavik in. We're going to hoist him up on a crane and everything. He's coming to Connecticut. Why don't you do it like 9 o'clock in the morning?
11: It's a new beluga.
12: Yes, you can get it on the noon news, right? No, they did it on the cover of night, and the state police were there, and the local authorities kept the reporter away. He'll tell us the story when he comes up with us around 7:30. Love you anymore. Not far from Mystic, just across the Rhode Island line, Westerly has had it with these large pop-up tents and large pop-up kind of gazebos. You know, you see the stuff you used to buy them in Building 19. I guess Job Lot has them. You know, you pull them out, and it's like a roof. You could set up a picnic table under it. It's like a pop-up thing. Listen, that's not for the beach. That's for your backyard if you have one. This is getting out of control. It used to be beaches. You had a beach umbrella, a relatively small beach umbrella. I remember them. Wooden pole, a canvas. Now the umbrellas have gotten so big, people come with pop-up tents. They come with these gazebo-like things. Westerly says no more. Not on the town beach, you can't do this.
13: They put the cabanas down, and they're not even here. They sit outside of the cabana if they do come.
12: Probably Connecticut people, Tom.
11: Listen, I actually am against this because the cabanas are great.
12: No, Tom. First of all, you ruin other people's views. The Westerly Town Beach, you know, it's not as expansive. It's not Daytona Beach here. I mean, everybody wants a little spot in the sand. You come with your thing you just got at the job lot, a giant pullout. Gazebo, whatever the hell you want to call it, and you pop that and you think that's okay? And by the way, the ladies sitting on their chairs, by the way, no umbrellas for them, just sitting on the chairs. This is no good. This is Westerly over here, classy place.
13: Taking up an awful lot of room, and, you know, for the locals that come here, and the main thing is that they seem to be getting more and more, and it's just not fair. It's not right. And they're claiming a lot of real estate, and it's just, there's too many people going to the beach.
12: That's right. This is, what's the Westerly over here? I know you like the beach, but come on. Tough to park anyway. All right, the town manager is going to join me a little later. Talk about the ban on these oversized beach umbrellas, pop-up gazebos. No more. Can't have this. What do you think, this is Scarborough? Come on. All right, good Monday morning to you. Let's get to the real news today. Lindsay Clancy, opening statements in that horrific trial that's about to go forward in Massachusetts. Woman killed her children, then tried to kill herself.
14: There will be a limit on what we can show you about the evidence in the case. Lindsay Clancy is charged with strangling her three young children after she sent Patrick Clancy out of the house on an errand. Those basic facts are not disputed. What's at issue is Lindsay Clancy's mental status. The defense claiming she was not criminally responsible because she was suffering postpartum psychosis and was overly medicated. Now, at Patrick Clancy's request, the trial judge has ruled that we in the media cannot broadcast Patrick Clancy's actual 911 call when he discovered his wife after she jumped out of a second floor window and the moments when he discovered his three murdered children in the basement of the home. The judge found that broadcasting the 911 call would, quote, create a substantial likelihood of harm to the Clancys.
12: No, he left her. For a while he stood by the wife, but he left her. He's remarried. But he'll be called. He'll be called to the stand. Perhaps today. He's supposed to be one of the early witnesses called to the stand against his wife. Ah, that's the Lindsay Clancy trial unfolding in Massachusetts today. It's going to be a tabloid sensation. Hey, this coming weekend, the Feast of the Blessed Sacrament shall unfold in New Bedford. You know, that is the one of the biggest ethnic festivals in the country and the biggest Portuguese festival in the world. It draws tens of thousands. They come down from Canada. They come from all over for this great Portuguese festival. However, Mayor Mitchell says, you know, lately with festivals in New Bedford and elsewhere, it's been attracting us just a bunch of troublemakers, right? He had one out there a couple of weeks ago. The Whaling Festival, the Whaling City Festival ended with a couple of stabbings in the end. Mayor Mitchell says, I'm going to be on top of this one. We don't want any trouble at the Feast of the Blessed Sacrament.
3: Well, we anticipate trouble.
11: Talk
3: about
11: that.
3: Try to deal with that. Well, look, you have a large crowd. There's drinking, right? But there's a lot else that goes on. It's not just a big, like, frat party. It's an ethnic festival that has remained true to its roots. It's a very authentic celebration of Madeiran culture specifically and Portuguese culture generally. And people love it. And we've been able to make it a lot safer over the years by being responsible about the dispensation of alcohol.
11: Yep.
3: Being in the last few years, cordoning off the main stages with fencing and wanding people as they come in. So that, I think, helps reduce the possibility of somebody doing something violent.
12: All right. Do you anticipate trouble? So, well, we always anticipate something, but be proactive. I don't know if they're going to cut the hours again or whatever they're going to do, but you got to go through a metal detector if you go after a certain hour to get into the Feast of the Blessed Sacrament. And same these religious festivals. Got the risk of thugs showing up. Well, we just saw what happened out in Seattle over the weekend. That was a festival. People shot just under the Space Needle out there, the famous landmark.
16: This happened during the Bite of Seattle Food Festival. Gunfire erupted shortly after 6 p.m., causing the crowd to scatter. Witnesses describe a chaotic scene.
18: We saw a few people going to a building, so we went in there, and we went, like, down the stairs, and we just hid in the garage.
16: A young child is among the wounded, Assistant Police Chief Tyrone Davis.
19: One of the four victims that was taken to the hospital was a toddler.
16: Detectives believe two people were shooting at each other. One suspect is in custody. Jeff Pogela, ABC News, Seattle.
12: And we just had the at the feast in Cranston 2 weekends ago. You had that complete melee unfold in the streets. Tom, it's a sin, right? Where we carry the statue of the Blessed Mother.
11: Can't have anything nice.
12: Can't have any. Hours later, these hoodlums are attacking each other with the Cranston police right in the middle of that. You know what Mayor Mitchell says? He said, you know, it's kind of a lack of anything else for these kids to go to. We don't have amusement parks anymore. Where they can let off steam. So you have a festival or an ethnic feast, and then you just attract everybody who wants to come for a little action.
11: But, you know, in the text, you got a little pushback on that. People said, well, wait a minute. You know, does that mean the troublemakers would just go to amusement parks and tear those up or stab people there? So refine your answer for me.
3: No, the answer remains the same. I'm glad you looked at the comments because I don't bother to look at them. But listen, it's so just for context, right, of course, for everybody who wasn't listening.
11: Yeah.
3: Yeah, the Whaling City Festival has been around for a long time, and yes, in the absence of places like Lincoln Park and Rocky Point, kids don't have opportunities to go to an amusement park these days, for the most part, Disney World or even Six Flags. So having these traveling amusement parks is something that is, I think, good for kids to be able to do. They look forward to it. There's enthusiasm for it. And so, you know, my job is to make sure things are safe, and we want to ensure that. And there are ways to do that without throwing the baby out with the bathwater.
12: But is there more to this? Is this a societal change that we've got riots in the streets at an ethnic festival? Is there a root cause here, Mayor?
11: It's root societal problems. Would you agree with that? Apart from we just don't have an amusement park to go to.
3: Sure. Right. We didn't want everybody to behave. All 100% of attendees to behave at any given public event. But you also don't want a few people to ruin it for everybody else, right? So how do you do that? Well, you make sure that modern security measures are in place, right? You make sure that it's located in a place that is safe and not proximate to troublemakers, for one thing. Secondly, you make sure that reasonable security measures are in place so that there's a control perimeter.
12: You know what happens, all this talk, news coverage like this? It makes people not want to go. Just, I won't go.
20: That's concerning.
12: No, it is, Governor, right? Especially St. Mary's Feast in Cranston. Wasn't that terrible? Wasn't that terrible? Religious festival, St. Mary, got to have been marred by that.
21: Just unbelievable.
12: It is. No, it is. All right, it is also 6:20 on a Monday morning. When we come back, the Democratic Socialists, they're poised to pick up more primary seats.
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1: Everything seems to be moving okay on both sides of 95 between Warwick and Pawtucket. Northbound 95, bit of a slowdown before and after 295 in Attleboro. 195, so far delay-free. East and west over the Washington Bridge. We're looking pretty good over the Braga Bridge and through Fall River right now as well. I'm Robin Murphy with your Right Now Traffic.
0: From the Seascape Yard Guard Weather Center.
4: Times of sun and clouds today, our afternoon high 82. Partly cloudy tonight, low 66. Clouding up tomorrow, it'll become more humid. Look for a couple of showers to develop later on. Tomorrow's high 78. With WPRO's...
5: A better life with Dr. Sanjay Gupta.
15: They say consistency is key, but sometimes you just gotta switch it up. A new study out of Harvard School of Public Health found that varying your exercise routine could add years to your life. What exercise someone did didn't matter much. What did matter was that all the exercises together worked all the muscle groups in their body. Now, an added benefit to changing things up is it can help you push through the plateau effect. That's when your body gets so efficient at doing something that you actually stop getting better at it. And we know from previous research that specializing in any one sport at a young age can make someone actually more prone to injury. And as experts we talk to point out, even elite athletes switch up things with their workouts, making sure to target strength, cardio, flexibility, balance, and doing that every single week. I'm Dr. Sanjay Gupta, helping you live a better life.
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1: I want to ask you, just give me sort of a true or false on these. Abolish the Senate.
2: True.
1: Okay. Replace the presidency and Supreme Court as we now know them.
2: Yep.
3: It's Megan Romer in the Fox News interview, making the news over the weekend. She's with the Democrats Socialists of America. They've got their platform up. Plank by plank. Want to get rid of the Senate? Yep. Want to get rid of the president and the Supreme Court as we know it? Yes.
1: Abolish ICE.
2: Oh. Absolutely.
1: Abolish borders and give amnesty to anyone currently in the U.S. illegally.
2: As a long-term plan, yep.
1: Defund the Pentagon.
2: Absolutely.
1: Abolish prisons, at least in large part.
2: Yeah, again, that as part of a long-term program, yeah.
1: Okay, yep. So no prisons. Government or public ownership of most large corporations.
2: Yeah, absolutely.
3: Yep. Absolutely. Democrat Socialist America, that's Morales. That's Morales and Prava. He belongs to this group, proudly a DSA. So when we catch up with him, I'm going to have to say you go along with these planks in your platform, the Democratic Socialists of America. Get rid of the presidency, get rid of the Senate, get rid of the Supreme Court. What's going to be left? Well, we'll have some kind of unicameral body of just like members of Congress, most of them Democratic Socialists. Isn't this great? It's coming, comrades.
4: Brothers, sisters, and non-binary comrades, how are we doing this evening?
3: Woo! Yeah. How we doing, comrades? By the way, a big week coming up here. Governor McKee coming in with us. Time for Ask the Governor. Pregunta el Gobernador.
5: Yes, he is.
3: When is that?
5: That is on Friday.
3: Friday. Candyman's in on Friday. But before that, Smiley's coming in for us, with us from Ask the Mayor.
5: Wednesday.
3: Yeah. And Comrade Morales, Tom, he's off. We're offering him equal time if he'd like to come in and do Ask Comrade Morales.
5: No, please, more than welcome.
3: Yeah, he's more than welcome to do that. So they know where to find us. They know where to find us. Tom, we offered Helena, she could come in studio and do the whole, you know, open phone calls, ask the candidate.
5: And she decided not to.
3: And Helena declined, said, I'll call in.
5: I'll call you.
3: I'll call in, all right? Okay.
5: Get off my back.
3: Get off my back. How do we end that? That was a yes or no question, Helena. You want to leave it there? Yes, I'll leave it there.
5: Yeah, I'll leave it there. See you
3: I'll
5: later.
3: Leave it there. But anyway, she's welcome to come in, Tom, of course. And I'll even come in for this. On the notion of whether you renounce it, you didn't give me a yes or no answer. Do you want to leave it like that?
6: I'll leave it like that. Thank you, Gene. Helena, I appreciate the time.
3: Thank you. All right, Candyman's coming in Friday. A lot to talk to the Candyman about. Smiley, too.
5: Smiley, yeah.
3: Smiley, too. Oh, by the way, speaking of mayoral and mayoral races, you know, there's a Republican running, Dave Talon. Longtime activist, neighborhood activist, active in civics. He's a Republican. He's a Republican. He's run for office before. Hasn't quite, you know, hit the gold ticket just yet, but Dave's the Republican candidate for mayor of Providence. And Dave says, look, this Morales, you know, not only is a socialist, but he's anti-Semitic. And so I'm calling him out on that.
7: You know, one of the things I went at him the other night is the anti-Semitism. As you know, I'm Jewish. We had you as a guest at our temple a couple months ago.
8: Your synagogue, yes.
7: And, you know, I'm very disturbed that the people he's surrounding himself with, like he just had the fundraiser in New York, hosted by this woman congressional candidate who attacked Israel the day after 1,200 Jews had been murdered by Arab terrorists.
8: Chevalier is her name, correct?
7: Yeah. And she actually attacked Israel right after that, before Israel even responded. And, you know, that's just bizarre that these are the type of people he associates with.
3: All right, that's Dave Talon. A little more from him as the morning progresses. Progressives. Democratic Socialists. Lions and
4: Brothers, sisters, and non-binary comrades, how are we doing this evening?
3: Lions and tigers and bears and comrades. All right, it is coming up on 6:30. Bill Haberman has your headlines. Now, we also have to get to Washington and the voter fraud stuff and whether Amore, the Secretary of State, is doing enough to investigate that. He says there'll be a partial audit. Republicans are demanding more. Republicans say, why don't you just give Uncle Sam all the records he's looking for so that you can, you can prove him wrong, and then you take the credit.
9: Yes, go ahead.
3: Yes. It's a sixth, and then we'll hear from him, of course. It is Shecky Trump was on full display at the White House Correspondents Association.
10: Oh, boy. Sorry, you have a helicopter roaring in the background. Go ahead.
3: Much to the chagrin of Caitlin Collins at CNN. That's all coming up. It's 6:30 on a Monday morning. Just getting started.
11: Here in the home of the lab, right, Gene?
0: The Lab of Providence. This is the WPR News at 6:30. Gene Lindsay's ex is going to be the lead witness. 9 o'clock sharp, opening arguments in Plymouth, Mass. The Commonwealth's murder case against Lindsay Clancy.
9: The Commonwealth did not choose the ages of the victims. The defendant did. The Commonwealth did not choose the horrific nature in which they died. The defendant did.
11: The circumstances of the death is not in dispute. The circumstances of this horrific act are not in dispute.
0: It's defense lawyer Kevin Reddington in Plymouth. Prosecutor Janet Sprague, Plymouth County prosecutor. The judge over the weekend rules the 911 call made by Lindsay Clancy's ex cannot be broadcast. In New England news this morning, a floating restaurant on bar on Lake Winnipesaukee has been destroyed in a fire. It started in the kitchen while the Dive, which it's called, was anchored on Small's Cove just off West Alton in New Hampshire. Finally, a guy from Rhode Island is telling the New London Day that he came face to face with Bigfoot just outside of his cabin in Volumtown, Connecticut. That is just on the other side of the border. The Bigfoot Field researchers, they are calling it a Class A sighting. WPR News Time is 6:31.
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13: 195 is looking pretty good so far in both directions. Seekonk to Providence and back again. No trouble to report on 95 north or south getting in and out of Providence. 610 inbound, busy but moving past Dean Street. 295 is still looking pretty good. Some busy spots but no delays. 37 up to 146 and back again. I'm Robin Murphy with your right now traffic.
0: 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The WPR AccuWeather forecast. One more nice day on the way today after a stunning weekend. Temperatures, again, around 80 degrees. Sunshine, low humidities. This is it, though. The clouds going to increase for tomorrow. Rain arrives tomorrow night, continuing through Wednesday, maybe into the first part of Thursday, and then Thursday and Friday look to remain unsettled.
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15: Staying active every day will go a long way towards helping you live a happy, healthy, and pain-free life. And there is perhaps no movement more fundamental than walking. It reinforces the alignment, stability, and coordinated muscle activation that supports how your body moves, whether you're doing strenuous exercise or simply going about your daily life. This is according to Dana Santis, a strength and conditioning specialist. Even though you walk every day, Dana does say you can make small adjustments to immediately improve your walking mechanics. 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Allow your arms to swing naturally in coordination with your legs. Keep your gaze forward, your jaw relaxed, and then just breathe in through your nose and out through your mouth. I'm Dr. Sanjay Gupta, helping you live a better life.
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3: 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And now, here is the shout-out. Trinity Reps A Christmas Carol. Casting is coming up. They're doing the kids' auditions. 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Saturday, September 12th, 9 till noon. Okay, if your kid is interested in theater. Now, look at the days of, you know, Tiny Tim's got to be tiny, okay? Remember that. 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
3: Hey, House Minority Leader Hakeem Jeffries, Liberal Democrat from New York. What do you think about the voter fraud going on just across the river in New Jersey, where 6,600 non-citizens were registered to vote? 400 of them actually voted. Should we be concerned in other states that use that same software system? Hakeem Jeffries.
2: Now, Democrats have repeatedly said that non-citizen voting doesn't happen. It happened. Is this a problem?
5: I think that I continue to have confidence in state and local authorities in making sure that there's going to be a free and fair election in November. And if modest or minor challenges emerge, such as the one that was disclosed voluntarily by the authorities in New Jersey, that it is immediately corrected. And that's what I expect will continue to happen.
3: That's Hakeem Jeffries spinning it the way he's known for spinning it. All right. Meantime, here in Rhode Island, House Minority Leader Mike Chippendale says we need a complete review, complete audit, top to bottom, a conversation with the registry, a conversation with the vendor, the software company, a review. That's not enough. Full-blown audit. Is that right, Chippendale?
6: Well, I don't know what's in there. And that's, I think, what a lot of people's concern is. We just don't know. And when there's this much of a veil of secrecy around it, that only makes people want to know more. And, I think that trying to establish that the elections are run by the state and that's why we don't give the information to the feds is extremely specious. Yes, we do run elections in Rhode Island, but the federal, we engage in federal elections and Congress oversees that. Congress has imbued the DOJ with the power and the authority to oversee and review our voter rolls. They actually have that authority to do so. So, yes, a very liberal circuit judge in Rhode Island who has already ruled against the Trump administration seven times, ruled against them again. Big deal. It's politics in Rhode Island. Give them the list. Let them go through it. Let them come back and say, you know what, Secretary Amore, we're sorry. Everything was fantastic.
3: All right. So, Secretary Amore, in response to this breach, you know, we use the same software at our registry. In response to New Jersey's trouble, Amore says, I want a review. I'm going to speak to the registry. I'm going to speak to the vendor, Idemia. And we're going to order a partial audit, going back and look at the driver privilege cards that we provide for illegal aliens who want to drive in Rhode Island. They broke the law to get here. They're going to break the law to drive, so why don't we just give them driver privilege cards? We're going to go back and look at how many of them, How many of them have received those? They're not going to tell us how many. Because they, under the law, they can't tell us how many, which is another issue. And we're going to look if there's any shenanigans going on. However, Chippendale, the House Minority Leader, says that's a start. I'm glad you're doing that. But why don't you turn over all the voter records that the federal government wants? Give them everything. What are you hiding?
4: Do you not trust them?
7: Why would I? I mean, honestly, why would I trust anyone at this point, Brian? When you see enough inconsistencies and things that don't quite add up, where is the harm in the due diligence of overseeing that, getting a full investigation done, and determining that there is nothing going on?
3: All right, Chippendale speaking with me on my Gene Off Script show on Coastal ABC, then Brian catching up with him a little later for the 6 o'clock news.
4: Chippendale says bring in an independent auditor or turn over state voter information to the Trump administration, as the Department of Justice wants. Amore is locked in a court fight with the feds after he refused to hand over voter data last year. What about concerns from critics who think Trump's feds have bad intentions?
7: It's the perfect opportunity to shut those people up. Let the Trump DOJ say your roles are fine. If they're fine, what are we afraid of, Brian?
8: I don't think so.
3: We'll see. You'll be asked about this. You know that's coming. That's coming, right? Ask the governor's coming up Friday. Ask the mayor. Did you say Thursday, Tom?
10: Wednesday.
3: Wednesday is asked the mayor. Oh, Thursday got a good group set up for you. I'll tell you about that as we get a little closer.
24: Hi, Providence.
3: Hi. Good morning. Good morning, comrade. Good morning, comrade. In the meantime, Tim Kaine, who was once Hillary's vice presidential candidate, he said, "Look, throw in the towel." Basically, give them whatever they're looking for. Give them voter ID. The polls show we're losing this one. Give them that.
25: Virginia has voter ID. Is that something we should be discussing for everyone?
26: You know, and New Jersey has voter ID as well, Shannon, and this was a very unfortunate glitch. Importantly, it wasn't that individuals were trying to vote illegally. There was a computer glitch that when they registered for driver's licenses and said they were non-citizens, the glitch got them mistakenly classified as citizens and registered them to vote. And about 400 did vote in the 4 million New Jersey residents who voted in 2024. I think the right answer here is voter ID laws passed at the state level. As you know, Virginia has a voter ID law.
3: Carville says do the same thing. Carville, he's losing his mind. You look at him in a hospital bed the other day.
10: he is so sick with these Democratic socialists.
3: He's actually making himself sick.
10: Yeah.
3: These socialists and everything else going on in this party. Give them whatever they want. Want to give them the whole SAVE Act? The Republican mastermind, Senator Kennedy from Louisiana, the hayseed, was really a smart guy. Says, yeah, we're gonna get around to all of that. Reforming mail-in ballots, voter ID, it's all coming.
27: Isn't it going to hurt faith in our election process if a Republican-only policy to change how elections are run is rammed through 100 days, you know, less than 100 days out from the election?
28: No. In my opinion, for both sides to have credibility in the elections, in our elections, we need to do two things and only two things. Number one, you have to prove you are who you say you are in order to register to vote and to vote. And number two, however you decide to vote, that's up to the states. We need to go back to having an election day, not an election month. We've got to know the results of the election that night or shortly thereafter if it's close. That, to me, is what the SAVE Act is all about.
3: All right. Well, we'll see. We'll see. The Republicans are trying to get this thing passed one way or another. Attaching it to bills, attaching it to amendments, doing this, doing that. Made progress in the House, uncertain future in the Senate.
29: We are not going to win the war against some kind of ID. It doesn't make any sense. It doesn't fix anything, but maybe you just go along with it and move to the next
10: thing. James, let me...
3: That's a Carville?
10: Oh, yeah.
3: Did you see him? There was a couple of... He was in the hospital bed.
10: Right.
3: Propped up, just, T-shirt. He'll talk to anybody.
5: From our standpoint, we know that Republicans are going to try to rig the midterm elections. They're doing it in real time. We've got to stop them from jamming this voter suppression bill down the throats of the American people. Democrats have been strong in the House and in the Senate in holding the line.
3: Sit down. All right, let's see what the Seagulls have to say. Stand up, Seagulls.
30: My, my, my, my, my, my, my, my.
3: 438-9776. 397. Megan Romer on Fox News Sunday. Scary. Yeah, we just played that. She's the leader of the Democrat Socialists. Want to get rid of the Senate? Yes. Presidency as we know? Yes. Government ownership of large corporations? Yes. Yes, yes, and yes.
25: So if we talk about abolishing prisons, then does that make society better? I mean, is there anybody that should be incarcerated? I mean, rapists, child predators, murderers?
0: Yeah, so the long-term plan, when we think about most people who are in prison, they are mostly in prison for crimes of poverty.
25: But that's not what I'm talking about. I'm talking about the really, the murderers and rapists of the
0: So when we get rid of this need for crimes of poverty to exist, when we get rid of that destabilizing force that creates so many people who are living in desperate situations and doing desperate things, that brings those numbers down to very small numbers. And then we can collectively decide what we do with those people. I suspect it won't look like the prison system as we know it today.

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1: 447, Gene, with regard to Mayor Mitchell's comments on the lack of amusement parks, drawing the thugs to the festivals and the feasts. Gene, Rocky Point closed 31 years ago. Lincoln Park, 39 years ago. And only now, punks are acting up. The mayor is stretching it a bit.

0: I wish we still had a theme park here.
1: Yeah, we don't have one. You know, there used to be a tiny little one. I think it was in Exeter. Was it Exeter? That little...
0: The water park?
1: No. This was a little kid's amusement park. What was it called? Fantasyland? No, that's a strip club. The Enchanted Forest.
0: Enchanted Forest.
1: The Enchanted Forest was like off 95. Was that Exeter? It was a tiny little... And for years, you'd drive past it, and you could just see the forest reclaiming it.
2: Off the old exit, too, Gene, right there, Route 3.
1: It was closed and abandoned. Remember, yeah. Bill?
2: It's still there. I mean,
1: yeah. It pops up on these YouTube guys. They like to go to abandoned things.
2: Abandoned things, yeah. You see them all over the place.
1: It pops up on that. Yeah. Enchanted Forest.
2: Enchanted. They used to run advertisements all the time, Gene.
1: Which would also be a great name for a strip club. Enchanted Forest opening up on Atwell.
2: Don't give them any ideas, Gene.
1: Hey, that's my idea. Don't take that.
2: Hold on a second. Well, the place is empty on Allen's Avenue, so there you go. The old
1: 529. Gene, there have been bear behind sightings at your Red Panda strip joint. That's my retirement project. Not open yet.
2: At Mickey's.
1: Gene, with regard to a Bigfoot in Connecticut. Bill, did you hear the story? The Rhode Island guy?
2: Class A sighting, Gene. Of course. I don't miss anything. It's in the New York Post.
1: I was in my cabin in a remote part of Voluntown, Connecticut.
2: It's right on the border, Gene.
1: And he said, I was leaving, and in my car, I crossed paths with Bigfoot. He walked right in front of me.
2: Oh, my God, Gene.
1: And he was 8.5 feet tall. He was greasy. It's like,
2: His hair
1: was all matted. Got a rough night at the Red Panda.
2: Uh-huh.
1: And he reported it to the Bigfoot Research Association. They say, Class A sighting.
2: Wow, Gene.
1: Class A sighting. Now, we got to go find Dave today. Does anybody know Dave Klimas?
2: This is close to Rhode Island, Gene. I'm a little scared.
1: Can you tell him we're looking for him today? Dave Klimas. He's New York Post.
2: I know, Gene.
1: He hit the Post.
2: What was the Day reported at first? You got Joe coming on from the Day. We'd ask him. We got the whale and we got Bigfoot.
1: Listen, the Day's got good stories.
2: They do, Gene.
1: This is their exclusive.
2: This is theirs.
1: And the guy from the Day says, I saw them trying to sneak Nunavik in under cover of darkness.
2: He's a good reporter. He's been there for a long time.
1: Tell me about it. He's calling in. Anyway, would you tell everybody WPRO is looking for Dave Klimas, the Bigfoot guy?
2: The Bigfoot guy.
1: Yep. Klimas' description also matches that provided by a man and his aunt who reported seeing the nearly identical Sasquatch back in October 2019.
2: Wow, gee.
1: Not far from this encounter. Now, we know bear sightings are up, Bill.
2: They are up, Gene.
1: A bear, you know, walking on its upright, a quick flash of a sighting. Maybe Dave's really, you know, crossed paths with a bear and said that looked like a Sasquatch to him. Or maybe it's a Sasquatch in Connecticut.
2: You know, Connecticut, Gene.
1: There are more things in heaven and earth than dreamt of in your lousy philosophy.
2: Yeah, well,
1: right?
2: Sure.
1: We know that.
2: You just had Bovey on last week from Harvard, right? What's Ari, right? Your friend Ari.
1: What's his name?
2: Was it Ari?
0: It's Kevin Klimas. He had Avi Loeb on last week.
2: He had Avi Loeb on.
1: Ari, he comes on my show.
2: You got all the big ones, Gene.
1: Kevin Klimas, put the All Points Bulletin out for him. Tell him to call into WPRO.
0: I found his Facebook, so I'm going to reach out to him.
1: Reach out to him. We'll get the story from Kevin.
2: Boy, if he got a picture of it, huh, Gene? That would have been something.
1: Oh, wow. Too bad he didn't have the dash cam.
0: Well, that's the thing. So it's 2026. Everybody has cameras. Why not take the camera out?
2: Yeah. I don't have it. Do you have a dash camera, Gene? I don't have a dash camera.
1: I don't have one.
2: No.
1: I think I bought one as a gimmick a couple of years ago.
2: Yeah.
1: I didn't get it. No. Oh, you know what I did try over the weekend?
2: What'd you try, Gene?
1: Okay, listen, I was found myself in Best Buy.
2: Oh, boy.
1: I got a demonstration of the new Meta glasses that record video.
0: Oh, yeah.
1: Oh, yeah.
2: You going to get it, Gene?
1: Well, you know, I like things like that.
2: Oh, you know you do.
0: You use them once and you never use them again.
2: That's right.
1: Yeah, I have like a collection of stuff. I thought it was great, and then it's just thrown on the shelf somewhere.
2: Use it once.
1: Virtual reality, my kids got me the goggles.
2: Once.
1: Christmas, spent a lot of money. Used it once.
2: Yeah.
1: Used it once. A whole host of stuff. Anyway, these Meta glasses. Bill, they look like Ray

0: and Wayfarers.
1: Yeah, they're cool. Yeah.
0: And they're very cool. Mm-hmm. You can get them, by the way, you can get them in clear options. They could be your regular glasses or sunglasses.
1: Sure.
0: And if, as you're walking around, if you see something, you just push the button and it records what you're seeing. And then you go to your phone and the video's there. Now, you can't, you're not supposed to sneak record people.
2: Well, they do it all the time.
0: Yeah, I'm sure people will figure out a way to do this because a little blinking little light goes on and tells you the guy in front of you with the glasses on, he's recording you. But they work kind of cool, I have to say. Best Buy had them. All right, 6:52.
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0: 1-5-5-0. 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Well, get over there. 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You're at the Top of the Bay. 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
4: How often do you stop to wonder whether you should share something that's revealing, maybe even embarrassing, with a partner, a friend, or even your boss? In her new book called Revealing, The Underrated Power of Oversharing, behavioral scientist Leslie John says doing just that can help you deepen relationships that are vital to your life. We need people to trust us in order to get things like love, friendship, and career success. That's what she told us. When you make yourself vulnerable by revealing something sensitive, it does make other people trust you. In turn, when you ask someone to reveal something about themselves, showing that interest will generally lead someone to like you more. Why? Because people like to be asked about themselves, she says. It also signals that they are discriminating and choosy, but in a good way. I'm Dr. Sanjay Gupta, helping you live a better life.
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0: Actually, that's not true. It made him stronger. Video emboldened the radio star. It's coming up on 7
15: You're loving
0: o'clock.
15: Gene off script, huh?
0: Huh?
15: Yes, and you're loving Gene off script, huh?
0: Gene off script, huh? It's got the buzz.
15: Yeah.
0: 499. Gene, my brother has those glasses. He loves them. They're not cheap. They're like $400. But they're kind of fun.
15: You see these little social media influencers that wear them, and they go around to the stores like Target to go prank people?
0: Yeah. Yeah. Do you think they're covering up the blinking light?
15: Yeah.
0: Yeah. 633. Gene, in other news, Kevin is reportedly 8.5 feet tall, the same height as Bigfoot. Well, we'll check into that. 480. Connecticut, the number one Sasquatch state. Put the signs up. Seize upon this, Anthony. 601. Is Bigfoot a socialist? When I see him, I'll ask him. It's 7 o'clock.
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18: They were stepping over people. There was a lot of food on the floor, and there were kids, strollers.
17: There's trouble in the night in Seattle, where three people are dead as gunfire erupts at a food festival underneath the famous Space Needle. This is ABC's Allison Kosick.
19: Police overnight revealing it all started with two men shooting at each other. The victims caught in the crossfire. Three people were killed. Four others were injured, including a two-year-old boy shot in the arm. One suspect is in custody, but overnight, this second shooter was on the run.
17: It's correspondent Allison Kosick with the latest in Seattle this morning. The price of oil is tumbling after a weekend pause in the fight between the U.S. and Iran. Here's ABC's Karen Wall with the update from Washington.
14: In the Red Sea, global shipping traffic is slowing after Iran-backed Houthi rebels claimed attacks on Saudi oil facilities and tankers. Still, oil prices were down overnight thanks to that pause in attacks between the U.S. and Iran. Drivers here at home looking for relief, with gas prices in the last week rising an average of 12 cents to $4.11 per gallon.
17: ABC's Karen Wall reports this morning from Washington. WPR News Time is 7:01 and Business News Now. Overseas markets mostly higher in Europe and Asia. Oil prices, as Karen just mentioned, down 7%. Wall Street's futures are up. Nathan Bove is with us this morning from SOA Financial as he joins us with the Money Talk Morning Market Preview.
20: Good morning. The S&P 500 and NASDAQ booked back-to-back weekly losses, falling 0.6 and 2.1% respectively. The Dow Jones Industrial Average declined 0.4% last week, marking its third straight losing week. However, when you look under the hood, things were not as bad as they seemed. For one, half the names in the S&P 500 were positive on the week, and most sectors were higher by the end of the period. Energy, utilities, industrials, natural resources, and real estate were all up over 1%. What really weighed the major indices down last week were the heavyweights. Alphabet was down almost 8%, while Amazon shed 6%. Tesla was the worst performing of the mega cap stocks, tumbling almost 18% on the week. Oil prices have been back on the rise. International Brent crude futures rose about 10% last week. AAA has the national average for a gallon of gas at $4.11. That's up from $3.90 a month ago. I'm Nathan Bove of the SOA Financial Group. Thanks, and check out the Money Talk show tonight and every weeknight at 7 p.m. right here on WPRO.
17: 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This morning, the Red Sox open up a 10-game trip. They'll start with the first of four against the A's late tonight at Sacramento.
21: We weren't that good at home, but I feel like now we're playing good at home, and we got the fans behind us, you know.
17: That was Darren Durant on Nesson as the Red Sox wrap up an 8-2 homestand with a 6-1 win over the Jays. The Yankees were on Sunday Night Baseball. They lost down at Philly 11-4. Barrington has moved within a win of the state's Little League Championship after a 5-1 win at Cranston Western last night. Tommy's friends, Gianni Infantino is in the news. He has launched a scathing attack on critics of the now complete World Cup, accusing them of being consumed by hate, saying that they need to reflect, mediate, pray, or at very least, they need to watch a football match. That's WPR Sports this morning. WPR News Time is 7:04. And speaking of four.
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23: 95 southbound, moderate to heavy volume now after Smithfield Ave heading into the city. Northbound, busy but moving in and out of Providence. 195 still looks pretty good. You've got some volume definitely, but no backup yet. East or west approaching the Washington Bridge. Heavy but moving on the 610 inbound between the Atwells Overpass and 95. I'm Robin Murphy with your right now traffic.
17: 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The WPRO AccuWeather forecast. One more nice day. This beautiful stretch with temperatures headed back to the low 80s under a mix of sun and clouds. Increasing clouds on the way tomorrow and turning humid. We'll have a few clouds tonight. It will not be as cool as this morning as temperatures will hold in the mid-60s. Tomorrow we get to 80. Showers and thunderstorms Wednesday. That could linger into Thursday and Friday. Looks like temperatures for the second half of the week are going to hold in the low to mid-70s. I'm Bill Haberman, WPRO News. Rhode Island's Anchorman continues on now. The news and Gene Balicenti, WPRO News Time is...
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4: Should you still work out when you're injured, or should you take it easy? 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Certified strength and conditioning coach Dana Santis told us, recovery is about choosing the right kind of movement at the right time. 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You'll need to prioritize controlled, high-quality movement over intensity, staying within pain-free or at least low symptom ranges of motion. 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I'm Dr. Sanjay Gupta, helping you live a better life.
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24: Chippendale says bring in an independent auditor or turn over state voter information to the Trump administration, as the Department of Justice wants. Amore is locked in a court fight with the feds after he refused to hand over voter data last year. What about concerns from critics who think Trump's feds have bad intentions?
25: It's the perfect opportunity to shut those people up. Let the Trump DOJ say your roles are fine. If they're fine, what are we afraid of, Brian?
26: And here's the thing, Gene. Where's the proof? I mean, do you know of evidence of non-citizens voting? Have you read anything about non-citizens voting? I mean, this is what the president says. If I were to accuse you of a crime today without evidence, should the state police investigate that? That's what we're talking about here.
0: Do I know of any? No, I don't. I'm not asking.
27: Now on the Seekonk Supply Hotline.
0: No, it's not my area. That's the Secretary of State. You're in charge of voter integrity. Now, that was a moron with me a couple of weeks before this whole thing broke in New Jersey, where we know that 6,600 non-citizens were, in fact, registered, and 400 of them voted. So in New Jersey, at least, they know where some illegals voted. Now, whether this thing is going to get bigger or whether it's going to be held there, we'll see. And whether it's going to have legs in Rhode Island, we do know that we use the same vendor here at our registry to convey information to the Board of Elections and the Secretary of State's office that they use in New Jersey. Now, Bud Craddock, a day of, told me we have them, we use them, but we use the stuff differently. So we'll see. Amore has now said he wants a review. I'm going to talk to the registry, talk to the vendor, and I want a review. And he's gone so far now to say I'll order a partial audit. This IDEMIA, this software, the computer system, do we use the same one?
28: Yes, we do.
0: All right. How can you assure us that what happened in New Jersey is not happening here in Rhode Island?
28: I don't know the root cause of how it occurred in New Jersey, Gene, but I do know that the way our system is set up, that there's a hard stop, that we don't transmit any information if a person is a non-citizen. We also work with Secretary of State's, and we audit it every other month to make sure that the proper information is being transmitted.
0: That was Bud Craddock, day of, after the Jersey story broke. He was on the radio with me that morning. All right, on the radio with me now is State Senator Gordon Rogers, Republican Senate Minority Whip. Good morning, Senator Rogers.
29: Morning, Gene. Thanks for letting me get on the radio this morning. Appreciate it.
0: Nice to have you. All right, is Amore doing enough? He said, I've ordered a review, going to have an audit, partial audit, and I'm going to talk to the registry, talk to IDEMIA, the vendor.
29: No, I don't think he's doing enough. And listen, I speak to Republicans, Democrats, and Independents throughout the state. And voter integrity is something that's very important to them. I think if you polled it, you'd probably be north of 80%. So the more we can do, the better it should be. And I don't understand why we don't have an independent audit to check it out and find out if there's any discrepancies. Like you said, it's the same company that in New Jersey that had 6,000 and 400 of them possibly voted. And, you know, when we talk 400 votes, a lot of people, well, that's not a lot, but yes, it is. My town, some of the council seats come down to 4 or 5 votes. So it's extremely important. And what do we got to lose? Many incidences, you have pros and cons. This one, there are no cons that I can think of. It's all pros. Voter integrity is very, very important.
0: Right. You make a good point. You're right. 400 in the scheme of things, with millions of people registered, it's not a lot, but it depends on where those 400 voted. There could be an election where 40 of them voted. It might have flipped the election in the small town or a district that had a low voter turnout. Amore told me, listen, the states run the elections. And, you know, I know the government is looking for all kinds of information. He's not going to turn it over. And he prevailed in court. That case was thrown out. It is on appeal. And Chippendale, who's with you, the leader in the House, he said turn everything over, then he could prove them wrong. Is that the right way to go?
29: I agree. I agree with that 100%. You have nothing to lose. What about, we're going to have a new inspector general coming in. Why don't we have him do a deep dive on this? Because I think this is a specific issue to driver's license in New Jersey, privilege cards that somehow got some of them registered to vote, 6,000. We have the same system, and I know Greg has talked about doing, you know, selective audits going back 2019. Well, these licenses weren't issued until 2023, so we need to look at this. We need to make sure it's running correctly because it's very commingled. You automatically register to vote when you go and renew your license or start a new license. So that's part of the problem. And then the licenses were supposed to be extremely different. I voted no on this multiple times as it worked its way through the years. They were supposed to be completely different. Even my driver's license, which is a commercial driver's license, is different than my wife's standard driver's license. These were supposed to be not identical. I don't know why the registry is saying we're following the law. I don't see anywhere in the law where it says they were supposed to be identical. So we have nothing to lose but to check and find out if these are commingled. They're in the same pool with voter registration and voter IDs. So,
0: all right. So now you voted against driver privilege cards for illegal aliens. You voted consistently against that. That's right. The record shows.
29: Yes.
0: Okay.
29: Yep. Yep, absolutely.
0: Chippendale the other day told me we were lied to, that they told us these driver privilege cards were going to look different. They'd be identifiable from a regular license. He said they lied to us, and if I knew that was going to be the case, I wouldn't have voted. Now, Rep. Morgan has been very vocal on this. She said during the debate, I brought this up. I told you they were going to pull a fast one, that they were going to look exactly the same, and sure enough, in the end, they look exactly the same. Now, Chippendale said they lied to us. Did they lie to you even though you voted against it?
29: The same debate was discussed on the Senate floor. The same questions were asked. And I believe I mentioned the thing about me having commercial driver's license on my license different. They did state that they would be different. They would not be identical. So I don't know if you want to call that a lie. What I'm getting confused on is the Registry of Motor Vehicles is saying the law dictated that it would be identical. I don't see anything in the law that says they're supposed to be identical. It talks about protecting the information, but I can't find it anywhere in the law where it says they were going to be identical. They should not have been identical. They shouldn't be, and that should be corrected, and maybe this January we'll put a bill in that will distinguish them to make them different. On the floor, they told us they were not going to be identical, and they are.
0: This goes to the heart of why illegal aliens are even in the system, or why we're talking about illegal aliens in the registry building. Do you know that you can't even find out how many illegal aliens got driver privilege cards, that's not allowed under law, they tell us? We've asked several times. You can't get an answer on that. Isn't that the height of insanity that I can't find out how many people got driver privilege cards?
29: Well, they take the protection of privilege of information a little bit too far. I think they're hiding that under the law that says you can't release certain amounts of information. But you should absolutely be able to release the amount, the numbers that have been issued. That's not giving private information out. And I think the registry is stretching the intent of the law to benefit the agenda of the state of Rhode Island.
0: Listen, I want to be fair to the registry. I've said this many times on Ask the Registry. Bud Craddock executes what the legislature tells him to do. He didn't push. Bud didn't pass driver privilege cards. He implements them because that's what the lawmakers wanted. And Bud says, it's not me holding back the number. That's specifically spelled out in the statute. I can't tell you. So I don't want to, I don't want to blame the registry. This is the legislature tells the registry what to do. Is that your understanding?
29: Yes and no. Like I said, I can't reiterate enough. There are certain language in there that protects privileged information on these privilege cards.
0: Right.
29: But how you interpret that, I believe the Registry of Motor Vehicles might be going a little bit too far. You know, a specific address and a name may be protected information, but the amount of privilege cards that have been issued in totality, I believe, is not encroaching on privileged information. And they may be thinking it is. And that's where you get into the weeds.
0: Okay. So you want a full audit. You want an independent audit as opposed to what, somebody from Amore's office taking a look at stuff?
29: Absolutely. I mean, listen, Reagan said it, trust but verify.
0: Yeah.
29: Why would you not? I mean, I'm out in Rhode Island, and I have people questioning me about voter integrity on all walks, Republican, Democrat, and Independent. And if this audit was done, however it turns out, I would be able to refer to this and say, hey, there's an independent audit, and this is how it turned out, whether it's showing fraud or not showing fraud. Also, if there was fraud found, they will also recommend aggressive things to do to stop it in the future. Like when I work for a town, and we have a fiscal audit every year, and they have fiscal audits that say, listen, there is a shortage in paperwork here. We recommend doing this. And if you don't do it the following year, you get hit for not following the recommendation on the previous audit. So it could find problems, and it could give recommendations on correcting them. It's a plus-plus.
0: This is State Senator Gordon Rogers. He's the Senate Minority Whip. Before I let you go, I asked Amore, are you going to call up State Representative Enrique Sanchez and ask him what he meant when he posted, I'm pushing hundreds of mail ballots for Morales? Pushing hundreds of mail ballots. He said, I'm not inclined to do that. You know, every time a politician tweets, I'm not going to do an investigation. It's a phone call. I think he ought to. He doesn't agree with me. What do you think? Should Sanchez be looked at?
29: The question is, what did he mean by pushing mail ballots?
0: What do you think he means? Pushing mail ballots. Isn't that, first of all, isn't that an abuse of the mail ballot system? A politician ought not to be pushing anything.
29: No, they shouldn't. But what? You know, again, mail ballots is allowed by law. You have one party that uses it very aggressively to benefit from it. If we don't, again, you got to drill down on what he meant by saying that. It's kind of a vague statement. So I don't want to take it any further than what the intent is. I didn't see the intent. It was a short sentence. It could be taken many different ways.
0: State Senator Gordon Rogers, Republican Senate Minority Whip, thanks for joining us. Good to talk to you.
29: Thanks, Gene. Bye-bye.
0: 7:18.
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23: 95 and 195, both looking pretty good. Definitely busy, but no backup at the moment getting in and out of the Providence area. In the Bay State, 95 northbound, busy spots, but no delays through the Attleboros, up through Mansfield into Foxboro. You do have brake lights just as you approach 93 in Canton. I'm Robin Murphy with your Right Now Traffic.
22: From the Seascape Yard Guard Weather Center.
1: Times of sun and clouds today, our afternoon high 82. Partly cloudy tonight, low 66. Clouding up tomorrow, it'll become more humid. Look for a couple of showers to develop later on. Tomorrow's high 78. With WPRO's...
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4: 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It reinforces the alignment, stability, and coordinated muscle activation that supports how your body moves, whether you're doing strenuous exercise or simply going about your daily life. 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Even though you walk every day, Dana does say you can make small adjustments to immediately improve your walking mechanics. 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I'm Dr. Sanjay Gupta, helping you live a better life.
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0: 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And Oaklawn Avenue, Cranston. 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
17: I'm in a New York state of mind.
0: 25th anniversary of 9/11 coming up. I plan special, extra special coverage for that. So stay tuned for that. Because I was there 25 years ago. I can't believe 25 years has passed. Wow. Does that feel like a flash? Feels like just yesterday. Coming up, 25th anniversary of 9/11. Now, those children who lost their parents, some of them were babies, some of them were small. But they're going to be young adults. They're going to be married with their own kids. Right? And the widows and the widowers who lost loved ones, they're going to be grandparents coming back. And it's going to be quite the event in New York City, Lower Manhattan, where the Freedom Tower now stands, where the Twin Towers used to stand, and where the memorial has been built. Spectacular memorial, by the way. If you haven't been there, you really owe it to yourself. It really is. It's something, with the water going down. It is something. 25 years. That area has recovered. It is back. They call it FIDI now, the financial district. It's a hot spot to live. And the businesses have come back. I mean, some things have changed forever. A lot of those companies moved across the river to New Jersey. Jersey City had no skyline 25 years ago. But if you go there and you look across the river, it now has a skyline made up largely of office towers filled by many of the financial firms who just jumped across the river because they didn't want to be in Lower Manhattan for one reason or another. So it's going to be a big, big thing coming up in New York City on 9/11. And I'm going to plan extra live from New York. Special coverage is coming up. So stay tuned for all of that.
18: I heard about that.
0: Yeah.
18: Yeah.
0: I may take you with me. We'll see. In the meantime, many of the families don't want Mayor Mamdani to come. They don't like his stance. They don't like his pro-Hamas stance. They don't like his anti-Israel rhetoric. They don't like it, and they don't want him there.
17: Out of touch with the rhythm.
0: Now, Mamdani, right? He's the one who threatened to arrest Netanyahu if he ever comes to New York. Well, he backed off on that because he has no real power to do that. He said, well, I can't do it, but someone ought to do it. This is Netanyahu on Mamdani.
19: Tells you that the whole thing that
5: the mayor of New York is basing himself on. This criminal's bogus charges. That's what he's using, and look at what he's doing. He's fomenting hate. He's supposed to be the mayor of all New Yorkers, Jews, Christians, Muslims, everyone. But he's trying to turn one group against the other, and he's foisting hate and fear.
0: Well, listen, in our little race over here, in the mayoral race in Providence, Dave Talon, the Republican, there is a Republican running, it's Dave Talon, he says, I'm going to make this an issue. I'm going to take it to Morales. He was on Coastal ABC with me on Gino's Script. Dave Talon.
6: You know, one of the things I went at him the other night is the anti-Semitism. As you know, I'm Jewish. I'm involved. Actually, we had you as a guest at our temple a couple of months ago.
9: Your synagogue, yes.
6: And, you know, I'm very disturbed that the people he's surrounding himself with, like he just had the fundraiser in New York, hosted by this woman congressional candidate who attacked Israel the day after 1,200 Jews had been murdered by Arab terrorists.
9: Chevalier is her name, correct?
6: Yeah. And she actually attacked Israel right after that, before Israel even responded. And, you know, that's just bizarre that these are the type of people he associates with.
0: No, he went out. Talon also said he went out of his way to go after Smiley when Smiley was out at an event. Dave Talon, he's a Republican. He's a Republican running for mayor of Providence. Did you know we have a Republican running for mayor? Dave, it's a heavy lift, isn't it? Are you running because nobody else would run as a Republican?
9: And well, to say it's a heavy lift is an understatement.
6: It is, but somebody's got to do it, Gene.
9: Yeah. Well, I'm glad you said you threw that phrase out there. Somebody has to do it. Are you doing it because nobody stepped up and wants to run as a Republican in Providence?
6: Well, we joke that one of my duties as chairman of the Republican Party in Providence is if you can't get anybody else to run, then you have to run yourself. So here I am.
0: That's Dave Talon. Everybody's favorite partying politician, State Representative Enrique Sanchez, says it's racist to suggest that Mamdani should not attend 9/11 ceremonies in New York City coming up. In the meantime, is this Mamdani reacting to his critics?
16: What do you say to Jewish New Yorkers who feel you're fueling anti-Semitism?
18: I would say first and foremost is there's no tolerance for anti-Semitism in this city. We have to root out anti-Semitism from across the five boroughs, and that's because this is a city that is one that has no room for hate or bigotry of any kind. And when we make criticisms of a nation state or policies, we have to remember that those are criticisms of exactly that. Never of a people, never of a faith.
19: The rally was met with counter-protesters defending the mayor.
20: They're against Jews because of what the Zionists are doing, and they think that the Jews are responsible. He is doing a job to clarify that it's not Judaism. He is doing the Jews a favor.
0: All right, it's coming up on 7:30. Bill Hadman has your headlines. And Tom, who else we got coming up today?
21: We got the reporter who actually got the pictures of Nunavik being taken into Mystic Aquarium.
0: We had a New London Day reporter coming up with me. He happened to be passing, going home.
24: Yeah.
0: When they snuck Nunavik in under cover of night, and he said, wait a minute, something's going on. Well, he's going to tell us how far he got.
24: How do you sneak a whale in, Gene?
0: Well, you do your best, I guess.
24: Get the Connecticut State Police.
0: You had the state police blocking his path.
24: Oh, my.
0: Mystic being very uncooperative.
24: Jeez.
0: The jig's up, Mystic.
24: Yeah.
0: Or at least Nunavik's up.
24: They always call me when they release the seal down at Blue Shutters,
0: Gene.
24: Oh,
0: they want you to come. We rescued a seal.
24: I'm the dopey reporter on the beach.
0: Right. Hey, hold on. What's that whale? Get out of here.
24: Beat it.
0: No. Stop him.
24: Trooper.
0: All right, that's coming up right after this. Stay with us.
24: Gino, good morning. They're quoting the Gipper gene. This is the WPR News at 7:30, right? David Rogers had him on Trust But Verify. He is demanding, among others, an independent investigation. It's the New Jersey DMV vendor with all those non-citizens who ended up on the voter rolls.
29: What do we got to lose? Many incidences, you have pros and cons. This one, there are no cons that I can think of. It's all pros. Voter integrity is very, very important.
24: That's Gordon Rogers this morning. Tara's going to have Greg Amore on, right? That's Amore, just after 9 o'clock, the Secretary of State. New England News this morning. Tom Holman was on CNN over the weekend. He says if the allegations are true, that ICE agent up there in the state of Maine should have never cleared vetting. He's the one connected to that deadly shooting in Biddeford, Maine, that was earlier this month. Laura Loomer is admitting that she was bamboozled by Russian propaganda. She was interviewed by the AP during a trip to Ukraine there. They moved the interview into the basement of a hotel because because of a Russian attack. She blames getting banned on social media in the U.S. and turning to Telegram, where Russian media is widely shared. In WPR Sports, the Red Sox are headed west after an 8-2 homestand was capped by Sunday 6-1 win over the Blue Jays. Yankees on Sunday Night Baseball unable to complete a sweep of the Phils as they lose 11-4 and Philly. WPR News Time is 7:31.
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3: We're busy but moving. Both sides of 95 getting in and out of the Providence area. Some pretty heavy volume, but no backup at the moment on 195 east or west approaching the Washington Bridge. 610 inbound, a little bit heavy past Dean Street. No backup there, though. I'm Robin Murphy with your Right Now Traffic.
24: 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The WPRO Wacky Weather Forecast. One more pleasant day today with a mix of sun and clouds. Temperatures headed back to the low 80s. Increasing clouds for tomorrow and turning humid. We'll have a few clouds tonight. It won't be as cool as this morning was. Temperatures hold to the mid-60s. We'll edge near 84 tomorrow. Showers and thunderstorms arrive in earnest on Wednesday. And it looks like the unsettled weather could linger into Thursday and Friday. And temperatures are holding in the 70s. Coming up as the news continues with Rhode Island's Anchorman. He's going to talk about those beach cabanas which have been springing up, those used tents which have been banned at one town.
4: A better life with Dr. Sanjay Gupta.
10: I don't know about you, but my social media feeds are flooded with lotions and potions and gadgets, all promising to unlock different components of longevity. But if you log off, take a step back from all the hype, you'll find that the actual keys to a longer, healthier life are hiding in plain sight. There are four of them. Number one, nutrition. The Mediterranean diet really is the gold standard. Number two, exercise. You should be getting 150 minutes of moderate intensity exercise or 75 minutes of vigorous intensity exercise every week, plus strength training and stretching. Number three, sleep. Sleep is when your body and your brain repair themselves. You should be getting 7 to 9 hours a night. And finally, number four, often gets forgotten, socialization. It's not a bonus. It's a necessity for a healthy life, finding a sense of community, purpose, and belonging. I'm Dr. Sanjay Gupta, helping you live a better life.
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5: And he's carried through the air by a crane. He's put on a truck. He's put on a plane. He's put on a truck. And then he's put back in the water. From his point of view, something very, very odd just happened and very, very stressful and very...
7: Now on the Seekonk Supply Hotline.
0: That's Dr. Naomi Rose talking about the transport of Nunavik, the whale. Now, Nunavik, what a sad story. Nunavik was born in captivity. It's never lived life as a beluga whale. It's meant to live. It's never traversed the Arctic Ocean, thousands of miles. It was born in a tank in Chicago, then moved to Georgia, then moved to SeaWorld, then moved back to Georgia, and then moved up to Connecticut, where he lives now. He's in a tank in Connecticut off Route 95. He's moved around, Tom, more than like a college freshman.
21: Yeah.
0: He's going to need the college betting bundle.
21: Yes.
0: To get down there.
21: Cardies.
0: Anyway, this whole scene unfolded at Mystic Aquarium, hoisting him up, spotlights, people, undercover darkness. They were clearly trying to sneak him in. Now, Joe Wojcicki is the managing editor of the Day newspaper out of New London. He happened to be passing by, saw this, and went over to see what he could find out. Well, he didn't get very far. Joe's on the line. Good morning, Joe. Welcome to WPRO.
8: Good morning, Gene. How are you?
0: I'm good. Set the scene for me. You were coming home, or you were passing by, and you see this whole commotion. What was it?
8: Yeah, I was just coming home from work, and I passed by the aquarium on my way home, and I saw the large crane in the parking lot lit up like Yankee Stadium with all these state troopers, and I, of course, pulled over.
0: Yep.
8: Wanted to see what was, because I knew that some whales were being transferred around the country.
0: Yep.
8: And no one had told us. The aquarium hadn't announced it, so I walked over and tried to figure out what was going on.
0: Now, the aquarium has got a PR department that they'll, as soon as they find a seal and they want to release a seal, they make sure you and every other reporter within 100 miles knows about it. And you would think, the welcoming of even Nunavik from Georgia, that they might want to do this. It sounds to me like they were doing it undercover at night. What's your take on it?
8: Yes, because they've had problems before. There's a group of animal activists, obviously, mm-hmm. that don't feel as though these whales should be in captivity. So they, in the past, have always done this quietly and then announced it by press release the next day.
0: Okay.
8: Because they don't want people gathering and causing any trouble.
0: But how far did you get and who blocked you?
8: Well, I walked right up. There was a local police officer that I've known for 25 years. I said, "Where can I go?"
0: Yep.
8: He said, "Just stand by the street and you're fine." So I sat down with my phone and probably about 200 feet away, 250 feet away, and had a view through a tree and started just taking some video and things. And that's when the aquarium spokesperson came over, asked who I was, and I told her who I was. I didn't know who, she's new. And she says, "Well, we're not going to talk about this right now." And I said, "Fine, but I'm going to have to write a story." And she returned, and right after she returned to the parking lot, and they started to lift the whale, three troopers started shining flashlights in my eyes, so I couldn't, never mind, couldn't take video. I couldn't kind of see. And so they kept doing that.
0: Okay, yeah. Now we've stumbled onto another story. The state police are shining flashlights at you so you can't do your job. Is my understanding this correctly?
8: Yeah, you're absolutely correct. It was very strange. Yeah,
0: that is strange. I mean, the troopers are working for Mystic now? Is that what you're implying? I read your column.
8: Right. Yeah. I mean, they have a traffic service unit that escorts the whale from Bradley International Airport to the aquarium. That's their job, is to get the whale there safely, and ensure security.
0: But their job is not to stop you from taking video. You're a reporter.
8: I wouldn't think so. I mean, it wasn't like I was trying to take video of a murder victim or some horrific tragedy. I was just taking pictures of a whale. I mean, that's, in the end, that's what it comes down to. Yep.
0: Well, listen, I've been critical of Mystic. I don't think a whale belongs in a tank. I think a beluga belongs in the Arctic. But I'm not going to drag you into that. I don't know how you feel about it. But that's all. Go ahead.
8: Yeah. No, I'd rather not comment on that part, because our reporters, do report on that whole issue. So
0: I understand. I understand. Yeah. That's why I don't want to drag you in. I just want to get what you saw there. Clearly, though, they didn't want to talk to you because they don't want to talk about this as a story. They'd prefer you come back and get read the sanitized press release when we're ready to put it out. They were trying to get him in on the cover of Night. That's my take.
8: Well, I think that's fair. I mean, I think that's a fair take, because after I went home, sat down, wrote a short story, posted the photo I had got earlier before the transfer took place, I probably did that within an hour, and then within about 20 minutes of that, they released the press release that they were going to hand out in the morning, because now they were kind of forced to. So.
0: Yeah, and we know that they're very good when they want coverage. They invite it because they love when we show them, you know, releasing the seal on the beach. When we see them, you know, bringing the stranded seal back to the play, right? They love that.
8: They do love that, yes. And so I've been having discussions with the state police about what happened here. That's kind of the second half of this saga, I guess, and why their troopers would do this. So we're trying to understand that. I haven't got a lot of answers yet.
0: Anything out of them or no?
8: I did talk to them. They didn't get back to me for like 10 days, but after my column ran on Sunday, I got a call from the chief of staff of the public safety commissioner yesterday morning at 10 o'clock on a Sunday morning, who tried to explain that they were in, quote, trooper mode, and they were transporting. They didn't know who I was. Yeah. And so that's why they didn't. I said, well, you could have came over and asked me. There was a local police officer who knew me. The aquarium person knew me. So it was still not clear about why they did that.
0: Yeah. They were in trooper mode. You were in reporter mode. And usually we get along. So, all right.
8: Yeah. Now, we do. We try to, yeah. Yeah, we have a good relationship with our local police departments. That's for sure.
0: All right. The history over there, you know, what was it, 5 or 6 years ago when they took the 5 whales from Marineland up in Canada, troubled place, which is completely shut down now. Dr. Naomi Rose with the Animal Welfare Institute, I had her on, and she said, you know, I told Mystic not to do that. If you want to go help them, go up to Canada and help them. Don't take them. They're not going to survive. But sure enough, 3 of the 5 died, correct? You got any word on how the other 2 are doing?
8: I don't. They're very closed about that, you know, about asking them questions about the animals. They don't typically like to talk about those kind of things. So
0: this is almost like Jurassic Park. We don't want to talk about the dinosaurs. No, you can't ask us about those. Mystic, listen, it's a big part of the economy down there. I understand along the
8: oh, it's
0: the
8: huge.
0: South coast,
8: yeah, it's huge part of the economy.
0: Yep. Do they have outsized influence down there on the coast?
8: Well, they get a lot of state funding, Gene. They get a lot of state. Mm-hmm. They've had their share of financial problems over the years, and they get a lot of state money in the budget every year to help them go through it. And I know there is criticism, and I'm not making any judgment here. I'm just going to put there is criticism. You look at their 1099 forms about how much money they pay some of their executives every year. Whether they're worth it or not, I'm not making that judgment. I'm just saying there's been criticism about large amounts of money that are paid to their higher up people. So, but they are a big part of the economy, as you know, and they bring probably 1 million people here every year. So,
0: no, I understand. Yeah, you don't want to bite the goose that's laying the golden egg or the golden whale, whatever it is. So I understand. But listen, the facts are the facts. And the story is going to be told. And Dr. Rose told them, don't bring them. They brought them. They did what they wanted. They lost 3 out of 5.
8: Yep.
0: And now they've got Nunavik. He came up from Georgia. And he's in a tank off Route 95 in Connecticut. And he came up to make room, by the way, in Georgia to take one of the Canadian whales. All right, I'll give you the last word. Where do we go from here? What are you going to keep watching? And where do you see the story going?
8: Well, I'll tell you the one thing is a little off. Connecticut State Police are notoriously difficult to deal with. They don't give out much information. They don't answer questions. And when I talked to the higher up people yesterday, the chief of staff for the police commissioner yesterday, I said to him, let's turn this into a positive thing. Let's sit down and see how we can work better together. And he seemed amenable to that because we just can't get. It's not like the old days, Gene, when you used to go to scenes and cops used to tell you everything. And it's not like that anymore. Yep. And so we're going to try to improve the relationship with them so we can get better information on a day-to-day basis. So maybe that'll help do that. So I'm looking at it. Maybe we can turn it into something positive.
0: The barracks are right over there on the right. Just past Mystic.
8: There are in Mottville on I-395, so 2 towns up. Yep.
0: That's the closest one. I've been to that one the one off 395 up as you go toward the casinos. Then is it you go a little further down on the right as you're going 95 south? Well, they used to have like a crashed car was there for years, just like as a warning not to drunk drive. You know the one I'm talking about?
8: Yeah, I know what you're talking about. It was a long time ago. Yeah, I remember that. Yeah.
0: All right. Yeah. Hey, good to talk to you. Your paper's been around a long time. The Day.
8: Yes, we have.
0: It used to be called the New London Day. Now it's The Day, correct? Because you cover more than New London. You got the whole South Coast
8: right
0: there. And listen, I'm on WXLM, the flame-throwing powerhouse of southeastern Connecticut, AM 980. And I used to be on the news, Channel 26 in Connecticut.
8: I remember that. I came to The Day when you were on Channel. Yeah, I remember that way back. Yep.
0: Did you guys do a story on us or something? I forget. I know I've been in The Day.
8: I'm sure we did, but I do remember when you were there doing the news. Yep.
0: Back in The Day. All right, in The Day.
8: Back in The Day.
0: Joe, thanks. Good to catch up with you.
8: All right, Gene. Thank you very much. Appreciate it.
0: Great. Stay on the Mystic Story. I am. Tom.

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21: 195 eastbound, pretty sluggish between the highway and the Washington Bridge. Now westbound, you've got moderate to heavy volume through East Providence heading towards the bridge. 95 southbound, a little under the speed limit from before Smithfield Ave, down through the merge with 146 south. Northbound, busy but moving in and out of the capital city. Looking okay on 295, definitely some busy spots. No major hangups, though, from 37 up to 146 and back again. I'm Robin Murphy with your Right Now Traffic.
20: From the Seascape Yard Guard Weather Center.
22: Times of sun and clouds today. Our afternoon high 82. Partly cloudy tonight, though 66. Clouding up tomorrow, it'll become more humid. Look for a couple of showers to develop later on. Tomorrow's high 78. With WPRO's exclusive AccuWeather, I'm meteorologist Joe Lundberg.
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24: So, you bring this up a lot when you talk about education.
23: Yeah.
24: You always say, how do we reimagine schools in 2026, right?
23: Completely. Absolutely.
24: Have you seen what they're getting ready to do at three Boston private schools this year?
23: What are they going to do?
25: Three AI schools are coming to Massachusetts this fall, and they will not have any teachers in the classroom. According

0: In the Boston Business Journal, the Alpha School is opening three locations in Boston, Lexington, and Jamaica Plain. AI will replace teachers, but there still will be an adult that watches the children. Tuition at these new private schools are around, $60,000, and about 90 kids from grade K through 8 are set to start this September.
1: What do you think about that?
2: Well, it's got to be a certain kind of kid who can work independently. What, do they have the warden watching over them?
0: Good question.
2: Well, look, reimagining schools. I mean, we're building giant new high schools where we funnel hundreds, some cases thousands of kids into a central building. Not much has changed since I went to school. You either take a bus or you walk. You all show up. The bell rings. You go from class to class to class. I mean, the technology has changed. But apart from that, you sit here, you look straight ahead, and you listen to a teacher at the front of the room. She writes on a whiteboard now instead of a blackboard. So we haven't really reimagined education much, have we? It's funny how, Tom, even the dumbest kid, the kid's just failing everything. He can negotiate a computer faster than you or I can at this point.
0: Yeah.
2: Amazing. It's absolutely amazing. Well, the kid can find whatever he wants on a cell phone or a computer, like, yet when you put him in a traditional form of education, he just doesn't do it. So reimagining, yeah. Do we need giant high schools anymore? Does this whole thing have to be looked at completely? There's nobody reimagining that. We're building schools. We're building same old, big, cavernous high schools. We pick, the kid starts in the morning. He goes for 6 hours. He leaves. Bells ring. You change classes. You look ahead at the teacher. Nothing much has changed. Maybe this whole thing has to change. Complete reimagining.
0: So
2: maybe this is a start. This might not be a bad idea.
1: So you're not against the robots teaching the kids?
2: If the robots do a better job. I'd like human interaction, of course. I'm just saying there's got to be a different way of doing it other than the way we've done it for 150 years.
0: Yeah.
2: Well, maybe more than that, depending on, the old one-room classroom. We haven't reimagined transportation, right? You still have buses lumbering down Broadway half empty. Half is good on a good run, Gene, right? So, everybody talks a pretty good game. In the meantime, let's build more schools. Let's build more giant high schools for kids to funnel in at 8 o'clock in the morning. The bell rings. The same thing. Just think about that. Right? Providence. These kids can't do a thing right in Providence, right? The scores stink. Lousy. Takeover. Undo the takeover. In the meantime, every kid in that school, every kid, whether they're reading at a second grade level, whatever it is, they can run circles around you and me on a laptop. I mean circles or a cell phone. They can teach themselves. They could teach you. So how is that possible? They can't get basic math or basic reading, right? Can't do that. And yet, if you ask them to find me the square root of something on the laptop, bing, done.
1: Yeah, because here's
2: what. Why is that, Tom? The kids are smart. They are smart.
1: Because
2: it's just when you funnel them into our way of doing things, they just don't fit. A lot of them, not all of them. Some of them are very talented. Some of them fit just fine. Classical high school is a good example of that.
1: I don't know if they're necessarily very smart. They're just better at importing the prompts into the computer than you are.
2: Well, but Tom, like, they could run circles around all of us with computer technology. Even the dumbest kid, if you want to apply the word dumb in a contextual fashion.
1: Sure.
2: Right? The kid's failing every course. Doesn't show up. It's a disaster. That kid can probably teach himself anything he wants on a laptop. So that's a disconnect.
1: Yeah.
2: That's a disconnect. Anyway.
1: All right.
2: Tom, I've got Mystic's. Mystic did put out a press release on Nunavik. Oh, this is good. Well.
3: A better life with Dr. Sanjay Gupta.
4: There are lots of things you can measure to get an idea of how healthy you are at any given moment. Temperature, heart rate, blood pressure, just to name a few. But how about how healthy you will be and how long you're likely to live? According to a new study out of the University at Buffalo, two simple strength tests are pretty accurate at predicting longevity in older women. One is hand grip strength, and the other is how quickly people can stand up from a seated position without using their arms. By the way, I remember interviewing former President Jimmy Carter when he was quite old and being really impressed how he just popped out of the chair without using his arms. Not a lot of older people can actually do that. But I think the message here is that maintaining strength as you age is going to help you perform everyday activities, but also help you avoid injury and stay independent. I'm Dr. Sanjay Gupta, helping you live a better life.
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13: What happened here today at the Seattle Center was an unbelievable tragedy. A horrific act of violence.
12: And that's the mayor of Seattle, where three are dead, one arrested. The search on for a second suspect after an exchange of gunfire underneath the Space Needle last night.
14: Police say just after 6 p.m., fire crews responded to reports of a shooting during the Bite of Seattle Food Festival at Seattle Center. Vendors set up and families enjoying the evening when gunfire sent crowds running for cover.
15: I thought it was fireworks.
14: People sheltering inside of buildings around Seattle Center.
16: We were trying to run away, you know, once we heard the shots. Everybody kind of just started panicking.
14: First responders rushing to the festival, attempting to revive two of the people who were shot.
12: ABC's Alex Stone reporting this morning from Seattle. So pause over the weekend in the renewed fight between the U.S. and Iran. Oil prices are down on the world markets after two nights of quiet. Comes amidst reports the Trump administration is concerned about a shrinking supply of Patriot missiles.
17: Mike Waltz, the president's ambassador to the United Nations, appeared to acknowledge a lot of stockpiles have been depleted, but also said the U.S. has everything it needs to carry out its campaign against Iran. And officials, of course, are also making it clear while the president prefers diplomacy, he can always put military action back on the table, as he has done before.
12: ABC's Rachel Scott. And news here at home, opening argument scheduled 1 hour from now in Plymouth, Mass. Lindsay Clancy's ex is going to be witness number one, they say. Her murder trial starts this morning.
18: The Commonwealth did not choose the ages of the victims, the defendant did. The Commonwealth did not choose the horrific nature in which they died, the defendant did.
19: The circumstances of the death is not in dispute. The circumstances of this horrific act are not in dispute.
12: As defense lawyer Kevin Reddington and prosecutor Jennifer Sprague, jurors going to have to decide whether Lindsay Clancy was legally insane when she killed her three small children in 2023. Up the road at Milford, Mass., we lost another swimmer in one of the region's many quarries. An 18-year-old youth from Boston and an apparent drowning victim. Only recently, police had warned kids to stay away from the quarries there after the death of a Rhode Islander at another quarry in Milford earlier this month. Another face of the pandemic was back over the weekend. Scott Gottlieb on CBS's Face the Nation saying that Cyclospora is not under control, as RFK claims it is. The former FDA commissioner does say the feds have done a good job in chasing down the cyclosporin in Mexico. Gene was just talking about a rethink of the schools. The Wall Street Journal this morning reports that employers are rethinking a big slowdown in entry-level hires. They say, at least for now, that AI needs human helpers to get needed work done. This comes after criticism that bosses are putting the office leaders of tomorrow at risk by not hiring them out of school today. WPRO News Time is 8:03. It's time again for WPRO Sports. We had Rhode Island FC in action over the weekend. The Tides out there at Pittsburgh. They're looking to make it three straight wins against the, what are the Riverhounds, Tom?
15: Side of the box, Scardina. Thinks to his left, now to his right. Scardina goes down to the end line, chips it up into the air. J.J. Williams puts it into the back of the net. And that combination has been a beauty this year. J.J. Williams gives Rhode Island FC the 1-0 lead here in the second half.
1: Yeah, baby.
15: The first time in club history that Rhode Island has scored in a league match versus the Riverhounds. The 7th goal of the year for J.J. Williams. 62nd minute in. What a job working it from back to front.
1: So it's now Rhode Island.
12: That's more than you ever wanted to know about the U.S.
15: Well, Rhode Island FC currently sits in 6th place in
12: the
15: league.
12: There you go.
15: Staring down a top 4 position.
12: Okay,
15: it is
12: check.
15: The Redemption Road Trip Tour. That is what I have dubbed this. They play Birmingham next week, who beat Rhode Island FC, one of the few teams to beat Rhode Island FC since May. So, big one this weekend.
12: And a boy, when's it again next week, Tom?
15: The game...
12: 7 o'clock, right?
15: Yeah.
12: Birmingham?
15: 7 o'clock against Birmingham at Birmingham. So, it's another... it's 8 o'clock.
12: 8 o'clock at Birmingham. Okay. Can't wait. Boston Legacy, by the way, they won at Centerville Landing this weekend. Barrington, Tom, is one win away from the Rhode Island Little League Championship. WPR News Time. It's 8:04.
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21: 95 southbound before the 610 connector, we've got a disabled truck partially blocking that right travel lane, the exit lane, so use caution there. Southbound traffic is slow moving from the Pawtucket S curves all the way into downtown Providence. Both sides of 95, you got to watch for brake lights hopping onto 195 east. Eastbound slow from 95 to the Washington Bridge. Westbound mostly under the speed limit, just starting right around the East Shore Expressway overpass. I'm Robin Murphy with your right now traffic.
12: And I'm Bill Haberman, WPRO News, Rhode Island. Zankerman continues on now. The news in Gene Valicenti, WPR News.
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2: Anything west of Coventry is just a big forest. Green? Pfft, I don't know. Summit?
3: Pfft, I mean, we had,
2: no one's ever heard of there.
3: We had Finding Bigfoot.
2: Yeah.
3: Came out for episode 1 year.
2: Bigfoot? In New England? Think about it.
3: They said he was an Exeter.
2: Anything to the left of 95 is like...
3: scary.
4: Well, when you think about it. Headline, New York Post. Rhode Island dad claims he saw Bigfoot in Connecticut woods and detailed that it had, quote, no boobs. Flat-chested. This is Kevin Klimas, Tom? We're looking for him?
1: Yeah, we're looking for Kevin Klimas.
4: Got APB out for Kevin Klimas. He says, I was kind of camping in a cabin in the woods in Voluntown, a remote wooded area of Connecticut. And I came out, and, you know, I'm leaving, I'm in the road, and all of a sudden I cross paths with Bigfoot. And he was about 8.5 feet tall, and he just bolted from one end of the road to the other, right past the cabin's dirt driveway. He said, I caught it in the headlines. I saw it, 8.5 feet tall, walked on two legs, covered head to toe in matted, greasy brown hair. Must have had a rough night. He said, I saw it. There were no boobs, he told the Bigfoot Field Researchers Organization, the BFRO, which is the group that investigates Sasquatch sightings. Now, the group has said this is a Class A sighting. What Kevin saw, listen, they believe this stuff. He described the creature's legs as being shorter than its torso, while its arms hung down past its knees. With an 8 to 9 foot wingspan, if fully outstretched, he estimated. He also said the creature had a cone-shaped head, minimal hair on its face, walked like a human, crossed the road just two steps before disappearing into the wilderness, he told the publication. Tom, the Day newspaper, they're on top of this.
1: Mm.
4: They had the story, New York Post picked it up, and now it's a lead story over here on WPRO. A Bigfoot, Sasquatch, in the woods of Connecticut, and, of course, a Rhode Islander crossed paths with.
1: Of all people,
4: Kevin.
1: Come on, Kevin.
4: Got to find Kevin. Kevin knows we're looking for him?
1: Kevin knows we're looking for him.
4: Kevin, we're looking for you. Got to get the scoop on this. Bigfoot in Connecticut, a Rhode Island man spotted it. Rhode Island dad claims he saw Bigfoot in Connecticut woods and detailed, quote, it had no boobs. Which is significant because some sightings have said that had a rather large bosom. It was like a Z cup or something. Now, we got to get more information on this. Dom, Class A sighting.
1: Yes.
4: Class A, this is not just some random, you know, I think I saw a shadow. Or maybe it was a bear. Hey, Kevin, maybe it was a bear. You know, bear sightings are up in Connecticut. Do you think it could have been a bear that was kind of standing on its hind legs for some reason?
1: Right.
4: What do you think, Kevin? Was it a bear you saw in the woods near Voluntown?
7: This year alone, there have been 10 home entries by black bears in Winchester. And they're not the only area seeing this increase.
8: Okay, go get rid of that bear, and then it's going to solve all the problems. All right, this is a problem in more towns all across western Connecticut in particular, where we have most of our bears. We have had more, and also an increasing trend, in the number of bear attacks or human bear contacts, where bears are making contact, scratching, and biting humans. And that trend has been trending up as well over the last decade.
4: All right, Bigfoot, bears, and whales. And Wales in Connecticut. By the way, Tom, we got the news release.
1: Yeah, we did.
4: This is a good one. Mystic Aquarium, mysticaquarium.org. Mystic welcomes beluga whale Nunavik. Standard spelling of Nunavik.
1: Nunavik.
4: July 15th, Mystic Aquarium is pleased to welcome Nunavik, a 16-year-old male beluga whale, following a planned transfer from Georgia ahead of a carefully coordinated rescue of belugas from Marineland Canada. Don't forget, they had to make room in Georgia for the Canadian ones. So, Nunavik, you got to go up to Connecticut. But it's my fifth move. I know, but just get ready. The move was completed on July 15th through a carefully coordinated process involving experienced marine mammal vets, animal care specialists, and transport professionals. And state troopers who shine flashlights in a reporter's eyes. And a PR person who want nothing to do with the reporter.
26: The aquarium spokesperson came over. Asked who I was, and I told her who I was. I didn't know who she's new, and she says, "Well, we're not going to talk about this right now." And I said, "Fine, but I'm going to have to write a story."
4: It's like Jurassic Park here. One got out, lockdown. Nunavik's transfer was part of a collaborative animal care plan among accredited institutions designed to support his long-term welfare and social needs. It's for Nunavik's benefit. Don't you understand? The Lord is caring for the creatures are not enough. We must care for Nunavik. Decisions regarding animal transfers are guided by animal welfare, social compatibility, veterinary oversight, and each animal's long-term care.
26: And she returned, and right after she returned to the parking lot, and they started to lift the whale, three troopers started shining flashlights in my eyes, so I couldn't, never mind, couldn't take video. I couldn't kind of see.
4: You believe they're doing this to Joe down at the deck? Mystic has a long history of caring for beluga whales. That's the problem. And advancing scientific understanding. See, Tom, it's all about research. What are the Democrats? It's all about the children. It's all about the research.
5: If you saw the video, you'll notice he's in a sling.
6: Yep.
5: And he's carried through the air by a crane. He's put on a truck. He's put on a plane. He's put on a truck. And then he's put back in the water. From his point of view, something very, very odd just happened, and very, very stressful, and very, very restricted.
6: Yep.
5: He was in that sling. He was in a box filled with water. He was in the air. Marine mammals don't fly through the air like that. So for him, from his perspective, that whole process was very stressful. You might have noticed how many people were around him.
6: Yep.
5: They're shouting instructions. There's a lot of noise. There's engine noise. This is normal for the industry, but it is not ever normal for these whales.
4: Watch the melon. Watch the melon. Oh. Try not to shake him. He's been on a plane. Just put, add more water, please. More water. More cowbell. Mystic has a long history of caring for belugas and advancing scientific understanding, said Dr. Allison Tuttle, Chief Zoological Officer. We're excited to welcome Nunavik. I'm sure he's excited to be there. And look forward to providing the highest level of care while continuing our important research and conversation that benefits belugas both in human care and in the wild. You better not breed him. No, Dr. Rose, you better not breed him. You like to breed him. You think he's a stud. But don't do that.
5: What I'm worried about is Nunavik's a breeder, and there are females in Mystic, including a couple of Marineland females, the ones who survived.
6: Okay.
5: So I am urging all of these facilities to put these animals on birth control or separate them by gender, because if they breed, they are going to produce offspring that have the same genetic predisposition to an illness called storage disease as their parents.
4: Nunavik's move is the first of many in rescuing 30 belugas from the closed Marineland, Canada. Nunavik is currently being closely monitored as he acclimates to his new environment. He's been registered to vote in Connecticut, by the way. The vets are focused on supporting his health, comfort, and adjustment during this transition period. It's too late for Nunavik, Tom. We can't release him. There's nothing to be done because he was born in captivity.
26: They're very closed about that, you know, about asking them questions about the animals. They don't typically like to talk about those kind of things. So,
4: no, you read the news release. That's what they like. Mystic operates under multiple independent accreditations, including the Association of Zoos and Aquariums, the Alliance of Marine Animals. Hey, Joe, is their influence down there along the South Coast? You know, they bring in a lot of money, right? Are they a little outsized over there? There have been some questions about how much everybody's making over there at the aquarium. What do you know about that? No, you can't ask us about those. Mystic, listen, it's a big part of the economy down there. I understand. Along the
26: Oh, it's
4: the
26: huge.
4: South Coast.
26: Yeah, it's a huge part of the economy.
4: Yep. Do they have outsized influence down there on the coast?
26: Well, they get a lot of state funding, Gene. They get a lot of state. Mm-hmm. They've had their share of financial problems over the years. And they get a lot of state money in the budget every year to help them go through it. And I know there is criticism, and I'm not making any judgment here. I'm just going to put there is criticism. You look at their 1099 forms about how much money they pay some of their executives every year. Whether they're worth it or not, I'm not making that judgment. I'm just saying there's been criticism about large amounts of money that are paid to their higher up people. So
9: you don't want to get crossroads, Mystic.
4: No. What the hell are they making over there at Mystic?
9: You don't want us looking at your board of directors.
4: Wait a minute. I got to start to look at the board of directors over here. All right. In addition to providing expert care for marine mammals, Mystic Aquarium is a leader in beluga whale research and conservation and transport. Through studies conducted with belugas and professional care in collaboration with field researchers, the aquarium helps address critical questions about beluga health and the challenges facing wild populations. What do you mean? Nunavik was born in Chicago. He's a tanker. Tom, poor Nunavik.
1: Poor Nunavik.
4: Nunavik has never experienced life as he should.
1: Although they'll tell us that they're protecting him.
4: They're protecting him. We're caring for him. No, he's better off with us. Really?
1: Really?
4: I thought he should be born, like, popped out in the Arctic and then swims for miles, thousands of miles he swims in the cold water.
1: Uh-huh.
4: And then he enjoys his life, and then he meets other females.
1: And they breed.
4: And they breed, and then more whales come in nature, Tom.
1: Right. Well, we
4: have God's creatures, great and small.
1: For what it's worth.
4: Yes.
1: Because we always have new listeners joining us all the time here. Good morning, new listeners. We've had Mystic on in the past to talk about this stuff. You want to go back to November 2019?
4: Is that how long we're on this stuff?
1: 7 years.
4: 7 years ago, this is where it started. Now, I don't even know. This was the woman who runs the animal care end of this thing?
1: Dr. Tracy Romano is on leadership team over at Mystic Aquarium.
4: Doctor, this is when we found out that they took the five from Marineland against Dr. Rose's advice. She said, listen, you want to help them? Go up to Canada. Don't bring them down here. They're not going to survive. Sure enough, they got five of them they took. Three died. But this was Mystic back then when they take a phone call.
6: But how could holding an animal that roams the oceans in a tank in Connecticut be anything other than cruel? And I'm just asking that as a layman. That's like putting me in a shot glass for the rest of my life. How could that be anything other than cruel, Dr. Romano?
1: Okay.
4: Wow.
1: You've been saying it for 7 years.
4: Wow.
1: If you need any credence on whether or not we're consistent, we're consistent here.
4: This goes back 7 years. 7 years.
1: Here we go.
10: Well, basically, what we're doing is I've had the privilege of studying whales under human care as well as in the wild, and I know that there are just things that we can't answer for those animals that are critically endangered in the wild by just studying them in the wild. At Mystic Aquarium, we provide the highest quality care. Each animal gets individual attention. There's also all kinds of enrichment, and they're really ambassadors for their counterparts in the wild. We get to learn as much as we can while educating people and inspiring them to protect their environment and protect the animals that live in that environment.
1: Three died!
4: Yeah, three died. And by the way, Nunavik doesn't want to be an ambassador. I don't remember him signing up for that.
6: Dr. Rose, who was a PhD, this is her area, an orca specialist, Animal Welfare Institute in Washington. She says you can do it other ways. And that you're importing them. The Russians are in on selling the whales. Canada, you're telling Canada it's for research purposes, that you really want to sell tickets down there.
4: Ooh, wow.
10: Oh, no.
6: Now, she's a PhD, too. So go ahead. Is she wrong on everything?
10: So she has her opinions, but I am a scientist. I've been in the field for over 30 years studying beluga whales, and I've been up to the Arctic every summer. And I've seen the rapid changes that are happening up there, and they're impacting belugas, they're impacting walrus, polar bears, and even the people that live there. And it's just happening so rapidly that we need to do all we can now so we're not in a situation like we've been with the vaquita. The vaquita are vanishing. We're going to lose the North Atlantic right whale. So Mystic Aquarium is really ahead of the game here and doing all we can to learn as much as we can aggressively about belugas so we prevent their extinction.
4: Gene, did you ask about the extra charge, the upcharge? You want to pet the beluga's melon?
6: So the notion that somebody has to get in the pool for $179 and touch the whale's melon.
4: Hold on, $179?
1: It was $179 to get into the tank with the whale.
4: What the hell is it now? Hold on, we put the grimy little kids in the tank, ice cream on their hands. Go ahead, you want to pet the melon? Oh, my nudge. This is too much to take. Hey, what a good interview this was.
1: 7 years ago.
4: 7 years ago. Go ahead, they're petting the melons. Go ahead.
6: So the notion that somebody has to get in the pool for $179 and touch the whale's melon because they'll experience it more is ridiculous. There are kids who will never never see a rhinoceros in their life, but we could tell them that rhinoceros belong on the planet without sending them into a pen in the Bronx Zoo to pet a rhinoceros horn. I mean, come on, you're selling tickets down there. That's what it's all about. Without the belugas, you're not going to take in the cash. They're the stars.
10: Well, you know, the other important thing is we encourage people to come visit Mystic Aquarium because the ticket money that you spend does go back to the research and care of the animals and conservation efforts.
6: Tom, she completely sidestepped
1: that.
6: $179, put you in the tank, you can touch the melon. I could just see a parent, like, holding the kid's hands, like the mother's got capri pants on. No sandals, you know, no shoes. Go in there. And then the little kid, and then you, come on, pet the melon.
1: So you want to do this? Go one-on-one during a private Zoom call with our beluga team, bringing you right into a beluga painting session.
6: Oh, let's do that.
1: You want to do that?
6: You want to do that?
1: It's $150. You really want to do it for 15 minutes?
6: A beluga painting set. It's very natural. Belugas paint all the time. You know
1: that? You know that? Come on. Yeah, they're very talented.
6: Yeah, no, they hold the brush. By the way, smiling a picture of Nunavik in the news release.
1: Is he smiling or is he yelling?
6: He's always smiling. This is personification. Don't apply human traits to an animal. He looks like he's smiling. He's miserable.
1: He's miserable.
6: He's miserable. They got a picture of him. Looks like he's happy to be here. Ah, Connecticut.
1: I mean, it's just unbelievable.
6: No, it
1: is. Literally, you forecasted all of this.
6: 2019, we're doing this.
1: 2019.
6: Hey, play that again where I say, listen, for $179, you go in, you pet the melon. Do you think that's research? So the notion that somebody has to get in the pool for $179 and touch the whale's melon because they'll experience it more is ridiculous. There are kids who will never see a rhinoceros in their life, but we could tell them that rhinoceros belong on the planet without sending them into a pen in the Bronx Zoo to pet a rhinoceros horn. I mean, come on, you're selling tickets down there. That's what it's all about. Without the belugas, you're not going to take in the cash. They're the stars.
10: Well, you know, the other important thing is we encourage people to come visit Mystic Aquarium because the ticket money that you spend does go back to the research and care of the animals and conservation efforts.
1: Yeah, see, the $150 that you're paying to paint with the beluga, that's going into conservation research.
6: Yeah, you see, petting the melon, Gene. Yeah. You don't understand. Petting the melon is actually good for the whale.
1: You don't get it. By the way, you can also
6: Tom, they can pet some melons a lot cheaper up here.
1: Yes.
6: The Fantasies, if you like.
1: Or Mickey's.
6: Or Mickey's.
1: Or Wonderland.
6: What is it? $5 tip, get you.
1: Desire. Yeah. Okay.
6: Tom.
1: Unbelievable.
6: Matthew 6:26. Look at the birds of the air.
1: Look at them.
6: For they neither sow nor reap nor gather into barns.
1: Nope.
6: Yet your heavenly Father feeds them. Are you not of more value than they? Why do you worry about clothing? Consider the lilies of the field, Tom, how they grow. They neither toil nor spin, and yet the Lord provides. 6:25.
1: 8:25, 2 hours later.
6: Hold on. She's got me all upset. It's 8:25.
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21: Emergency crews on scene now. 95 southbound just before the 610 connector. Right lane is blocked. Southbound traffic under the speed limit from the Pawtucket S curves all the way into downtown Providence. It is bumper to bumper on 146 southbound from before Branch Avenue all the way down to 95. 95 northbound busy but moving in and out of the city. 195 eastbound under the speed limit from the highway to the Washington Bridge. Westbound starts to slow down just past the East Shore Expressway on ramp. I'm Robin Murphy with your right now traffic.
20: From the Seascape Yard Guard Weather Center.
11: Times of sun and clouds today. Our afternoon high 82. Partly cloudy tonight, low 66. Clouding up tomorrow, it'll become more humid. Look for a couple of showers to develop later on. Tomorrow's high 78. With WPRO's...
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13: Staying active every day will go a long way towards helping you live a happy, healthy, and pain-free life. And there's perhaps no movement more fundamental than walking.
25: It reinforces the alignment, stability, and coordinated muscle activation that supports how your body moves, whether you're doing strenuous exercise or simply going about your daily life. 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
27: Hey, Gene, good morning. The New London Day Gene claims Mystic Aquarium sicked the Connecticut State Police on him, huh? This is the WPR News at 8:30. It's the stuff of scandals, Gene. Managing editor for the newspaper says he was trying to video Nunavik, the beluga whale, being hoisted into the aquarium.
26: The aquarium spokesperson came over, said, asked who I was, and I told her who I was. I didn't know who she's new. And she says, well, we're not going to talk about this right now. And I said, fine, but I'm going to have to write a story. And she returned, and right after she returned to the parking lot and they started to lift the whale, three troopers started shining flashlights in my eyes so I couldn't, never mind, couldn't take video. I couldn't kind of see.
27: That's Joe Wojcik again. He's the managing editor of the day, who tells us a higher up in the state police there in Connecticut told him the officers, in their words, were in trooper mode. It's breaking news coming out of the sports world from Chapel Hill right now. There's word Bill Belichick's general manager has been put on paid leave. They're not saying what this is about, but Mike Lombardi had been under heavy criticism, along with the former Patriots coach, the poor performance at UNC. WPR News time, 8:31.
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21: Incident's been clear. 95 southbound before the 610. Southbound traffic is still slow from the Pawtucket S curves all the way into downtown Providence. And 146 southbound is backed up to almost Mineral Spring Avenue. 95 northbound, busy ride in and out of Providence. 195 eastbound, heavy but moving between the highway and the Washington Bridge. Westbound is a little under the speed limit from the East Shore Expressway on-ramp heading out past Broadway. I'm Robin Murphy with your Right Now Traffic.
27: 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The WPRO AccuWeather forecast. One more nice day today. Mix of sun and clouds. Temperatures low 80s. What a weekend it was. A stunner. Increasing clouds tonight. Rain's going to get in here, especially Wednesday, and it could...
24: A better life with Dr. Sanjay Gupta.
25: How often do you stop to wonder whether you should share something that's revealing? Maybe even embarrassing, with a partner, a friend, or even your boss. In her new book called Revealing, The Underrated Power of Oversharing, behavioral scientist Leslie John says doing just that can help you deepen relationships that are vital to your life. We need people to trust us in order to get things like love, friendship, and career success. That's what she told us. When you make yourself vulnerable by revealing something sensitive, it does make other people trust you. In turn, when you ask someone to reveal something about themselves, showing that interest will generally lead someone to like you more. Why? Because people like to be asked about themselves, she says. It also signals that they are discriminating and choosy, but in a good way. I'm Dr. Sanjay Gupta, helping you live a better life.
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23: Taking up an awful lot of room, and you know, for the locals that come here, and the main thing is that they seem to be getting more and more, and it's just not fair, it's not right, and they're claiming a lot of real estate, and it's just, there's too many people going to the beach.
4: Now this, huh? Westerly has to put a ban on pop-up beach cabanas. Tom, what would you call them? You know these things. It's like a little pop-up. It's not even a tent. It's got... You buy them at Job Lot's, got them. I bought one at Christmas Tree Shop years ago. You just pull it out, it expands.
1: Yeah.
4: And it's a little shelter.
1: Yeah, it's like a little cabana.
4: Like a little gazebo, a little cabana. I guess you'd call it a cabana.
1: Yeah.
4: Anyway, listen, it's got out of control. this guy comes with six kids, you know, and he pops up the whole thing, and he's like setting up camp over here.
1: Yeah, but it's...
4: And you're blocking other bathers, and the beach is not that big. What happened to, like, a little chair and a little stick umbrella? No, that's not enough.
1: We've evolved.
4: Yeah, we've evolved. Now the guy's setting up a house over here. The Westerly says no more. On the town beach, no more. Can't have this because you're blocking the lady behind you. She's been sitting on this place for 50 years, and now she can't see because your gazebo is here.
23: Just stick with the umbrellas. I feel they're just better for everybody, so everyone has room to sit at the beach and enjoy.
1: Somebody's saying canopy. That's canopy. Another word
4: for it. Yeah, it's like a canopy. I've seen them. As Tom, some of them set up a whole tent. You ever see that? So I can completely go in the tent and get no sun at all. A little pop-up tent. It's no good. It's no good. That you don't own the beach. You're there to share the beach. Can't you just lay down on a towel? What is it with you?
1: Yeah, but all right. What about the people that don't want to be out in the sun and want to be
4: able to... What the hell are you doing on a beach if you don't want to be out in the sun? Do you ever think of that?
1: Yeah, but you can come inside the cabana. You can eat your food inside the cabana. Then that way, by the
4: Listen,
1: way, the cabana stop the birds.
4: This is not your backyard. You don't understand. You're here to share the beach. I think Westerly's doing the right thing.
1: Listen, if you leave this area of the country, you go down to Florida, they know how to beach down in Florida. These cabanas are everywhere. And you know what? I didn't know what they were about when I first saw them. But you know what? They do beaching right. We don't do beaching right up here.
4: Okay, can I tell you? They have thousands of miles of coastline.
1: What do we have? Like 400?
4: We have what we have. Now, Westerly, we have a nice little stretch over there. Some of it's tough to get on because they don't want it that way. You could try to get over in, Weka Park. See, good luck. Getting parking over there. And Taylor Swift doesn't want you next to hers.
1: Right.
4: Right? But this is the town beach. They take advantage. And I think they're right.
1: I think you're being too harsh.
4: No. This is why we can't have nice things, because you have to come and set up your house over here. What do you want to put, a little Shikarchi cottage next? A little ADU in the backyard? Come on. They're right. No, those are Westerly people, Tom.
1: Somebody's saying pallet shelters at the beach.
4: Is that going to be next? Is that going to be next? They put up multiple tents. That's the issue, Tom.
1: Well, I mean, listen, all right, you can't have multiple tents, but if you put up one canopy that's maybe not oversized, but is a decent size...
4: Okay, the problem is that you're doing it, the guy next to you is doing it. Next thing you know, it looks like we're having, what's that thing they have out in the desert with the music festival?
1: Burning Man.
4: It looks like Burning Man.
1: No.
4: You know, and then next thing you got hippies running around.
1: You know when you see it, when something's over the top. That's what I would say. Yeah.
4: Well, no, these women in Westerly, we caught up with them yesterday. It's enough is enough. Just sit here on your chair, look at the ocean, and that's all you could do.
23: Just stick with the umbrellas. I feel they're just better for everybody, so everyone has room to sit at the beach and enjoy.
4: 5278, Gene, what about pasty white Irish kids like me? What? We sit out in the sun for 15 minutes. We'll drape a towel over you. Wear one of those sun shirts, right? You can buy those. Yeah. 996, Gene, don't forget about the booming speakers. That's another thing.
1: All right, but that's different. That's
4: another
1: different
4: thing.
1: Laureen, good morning.
5: Good morning. I'm so happy this issue is finally being addressed, because when my son was young and I would take him to the beach, you know, you set up your chair and they're in the water, so you could sit there and watch them. But the problem is these cabanas come in front of you, and now you cannot see your child. They've obstructed your view, so now you have to take your chair and go sit on top of them in front of their cabana.
1: Well, why don't you just walk down to the water so you can keep a better eye on your kid?
4: Well, no, she says, Tom, I could see my kid. If I didn't have to look past your cabana, I could see my kid. Everybody's happy.
1: Right.
5: I
1: get
4: yes.
5: that. You can't see the water. On top of it, you can't see the water. You can't see anything. It's disgusting. If they set them up, they should set them up against the back of the beach.
4: Well, maybe you're right. Yes.
1: Okay,
4: like, maybe along, you could do it, but way in the back. And if you want to sit in the cabana, you got to go way in the back.
5: On top of it, you go to the beach to have a view of the ocean, not a view of a cabana, and like 30 people having a party on the beach.
1: So you get there early.
5: Thank you.
1: You're welcome.
4: All right, thank you.
5: I do go early. They just you can't see. They're right in front of you. They're so ignorant about where they set up.
4: Ignorant people.
1: Thanks, Laureen.
4: You yell at Tom. Go ahead. He doesn't know what he's talking about.
1: I like that laugh.
4: You got him. You got him.
1: All right.
4: Tell him.
1: Here's the other thing that the
4: combatants... He doesn't have any kids running around. He doesn't know.
1: I'll have kids one day.
4: Yeah. Oh, God, that'll be something. Can't wait for that. May I live long enough.
1: TQ5. What about the people that have babies and small children,
4: yeah,
1: and the cabanas protect those small children?
4: Hold on. I was once a small child. My mother took me to the beach. I did just fine.
1: Yeah, you turned out great.
4: Yeah, I turned out great. whatever it is, it is.
1: No traumatic stories in your life.
4: No. Where's my dog?
1: Yeah, where's my ice cream?
4: Where's
1: cone?
4: Mike? Where's my ice cream? How come I didn't get this? 527, I think they should change it to a nude beach so we can all enjoy the view.
1: I think we have one of those. We have a nudist colony up in Foster, and then we have a nude beach out on Block Island.
4: Yeah, there was a nude beach. 339, the only tent I had as a kid in the 80s and the 90s was my mother draping a towel over the back of the chair. By the way, you ever see some kids that let the kid run around naked?
1: That's
4: a little weird. This is not Europe. Let's see. 447, here's an idea. Make the law with those big tents have to be up against the back of the beach.
1: Yeah, that's what, yeah. That could be a happy meeting.
4: We agree with that. It's a good idea. 4389776.
1: Do these cabanas have walls, or is it just a pop-up tent with a roof? Please clarify.
4: It's just a pop-up canopy. Maybe some of them do have walls. I don't know. I've seen them just put up like one of these pop-up tents. You go in the thing completely covered.
1: Yeah, but I don't know. I don't hate... I think it's too much.
4: 529, wait, if the women are wearing smaller bikinis, we need more tent coverage.
1: Okay.
4: 559, pallet shelters at the beach.
1: The bikinis are getting smaller. Have you noticed that?
4: Yes, I have.
1: Guys are wearing shorter swim trunks.
4: The little European Speedos?
1: Yeah.
4: And the girls?
1: Well, they're more like the real gym shorts that just come above your quads.
4: Yeah.
1: High above your knees. It looks like some out of the 50s.
4: And the girls are wearing nothing.
1: I mean, you might as well give them tooth floss.
4: Dental floss.
1: Dental floss.
4: No, they really are, yeah.
1: Tooth floss.
4: No, I know. It's too much.
1: Stupid.
4: Too much. 601, Tom, the problem is they put up multiple tents. That's the issue.
1: All right, so you don't have multiple tents. Don't be selfish.
4: 692, a canopy is better than a canopy. You see that alliteration, Tom?
6: How dare you?
4: 479, Gene, in Connecticut, make sure the whale's identification card doesn't look just like a license. We're on that. 828, nobody's concerned about climate change, otherwise they would stop breaking up the glaciers in Antarctica.
1: By the way, it is a little ironic that... I would probably assume, and obviously we don't know this, that the people at Mystic probably would be against, you know, most, you know, they'd probably be for, actually, never mind. I'm not going to say it. Never mind. Sorry.
4: That's right. It happens to the best of us here. 390, $179 to pet a whale's nose. It's actually, no, it's not its nose. It's its melon. It's its cavernous skull. Do you know they eat 100 pounds of squid every day? Do the math. So you're saying that they can actually feed them and make a little profit on the side? 474, you can come to my house and pet the dinosaurs for free.
1: Okay.
4: Well, let me think about that. I think I know where you're going.
1: Liz, good morning.
9: Good morning.
1: Hi.
9: Gene?
4: Hi, Liz.
9: My beach looks like a Bedouin camp.
1: A what?
4: A Bedouin camp, like a movable feast in the desert.
1: Oh,
4: yes. Go
9: like
4: ahead.
9: Lawrence of Arabia.
4: Lawrence of Arabia.
9: Lawrence of Arabia.
1: I like
4: Tom.
1: That.
4: Okay, pull the theme song from Lawrence of Arabia. It's very good. All right, go ahead. Where is this? Where do you go, Liz?
9: Middletown.
4: And so they got pop up tents and canopies and everything.
9: They've got that huge pop. They've got little plastic windows, and all you have to look at is a youngster looking out the plastic window at you.
4: What a scene this is, huh?
9: Yeah. Seriously.
4: Well, I think they should ban it. I'll put this on the next town council agenda. They should ban it in Middletown, right, Liz?
9: Please.
4: All right, thanks.
1: Thanks, Liz.
4: Thanks. Gene, my beach looks like a Bedouin camp.
1: There's a new one on me.
4: You know what it looks like, Tom? Ten Commandments. Moses wandering in the desert. He comes upon Jethro's well, or whatever it is. It's Jethro's, right? The well.
1: I've never seen the
4: well. And that's where he meets his wife, Lily Monster. You know that scene, right? He meets all the women are like man-starved.
1: What I could compare it to is Raiders of the Lost Ark when Indy walks into stumbles in and finds what's the woman's name? The girl in the Indiana Jones.
4: And, I know who you're talking about.
1: Yeah. That's what those tents look like. That's right.
4: So that's your point of reference.
1: Yes.
4: Yeah. See, generational point.

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1: There till 5:30, and it amazes me the size of the tent that people put up to stay for 1 or 2 hours.
2: Wow.
1: When all you really need is a little umbrella for your chair.
2: A little umbrella, a little stick umbrella.
1: That's it.
2: Right?
1: Yep, that goes right. The screw, it goes right on the edge of your beach chair and you're all set.
2: What,
1: and
2: what's
1: a little blanket and a cooler.
2: What's the biggest one you've seen? What do these things look like? A multi-room cabanas? What are they?
1: I will say some of them are multi-room, yet I have not seen the child waving at the through the window at me yet. But what parents do is they will set up the cabana, and then so they don't have to watch their children by the water, they put a little pool in it.
2: Are you kidding me?
1: No,
2: like a baby
1: I'm not
2: pool?
1: Kidding. They put a baby pool, and the little toddler goes in the baby pool instead of the big water. The parents can be on their phone or whatever, and they don't have to watch the child at the water.
2: Look at this.
1: This is also a very new trend within the past 2 or 3 years.
2: Well, this is something.
1: The babies in the pool under the cabana.
2: Babies in the pool.
1: And
3: you can't put the baby in the ocean.
2: Well, no, you can carry the baby.
1: You can carry the baby, but once like the baby's a little mobile, like 2 years old, then you have to watch the baby in the water.
2: Yes.
1: Where if the baby's in the pool at the cabana, you don't have to watch it.
2: Yeah. Do they have the music going? Yeah. The rap music and everything, like blasting
1: it? Well, I will say the prices at Second Beach have gone up, which I'm very happy about, and that keeps the riffraff off
2: the young
1: of that
2: people.
1: Beach.
2: Yeah.
1: They still will play music, but in my section, Section 2, typically they don't, and I don't go on the weekends.
2: Huh.
1: So I'm not sure what it's like then. I think it's when you get to the middle of Second Beach, by the concession stand is where you might hear more music.
2: Okay. See, yeah, I'd be okay blasting Andrea Bocelli, because I think everybody would like that.
3: I'm hearing a lot of NIMBYism this morning.
2: And now, who's caller again?
3: Oh, it's Kelly.
2: Kelly.
1: Kelly, yes.
2: Kelly, Tom.
1: Be very relaxing.
2: Tom disagrees with us. He thinks that we're being a little elitist, that the beach is for everybody, and that we're making a big to-do over the size of the cabana. You tell him. Go ahead.
1: Well, what I'm going to say in response to Tom is I agree. I have vacationed in Florida numerous times, and Florida beaches are gigantic. And the cabanas are okay on Florida beaches. Here, especially on a crowded day at the beach, they are not.
2: See, Tom, I agree with her. Because Florida, Tom, miles and miles of beaches.
3: Well, my point is that, all right, don't get something that's a mini house to put on the beach. But I think there is a reasonable size of something that you can get to you know, because people complain about what they see on the beach all the time. If you don't want to see it, guess what? Go inside the cabana.
2: The reasonable is a nice umbrella, Tom. You used to buy them at
1: Denny's. A nice umbrella. You can even get a nice kind of big one that would cover part of your blanket. And that's fine. That's how it used to be, I'm going to say, up until a few years ago when these things started to pop up everywhere.
4: Sit down.
2: All right. Thanks for calling. I'll see you
1: at Have a great day. I'll see you in Section 2 at Second Beach in Middletown.
3: Bye, Kelly.
2: Section
3: sandwiches.
2: 2,
3: bye.
2: Second Beach in Middletown. Thanks. Bye.
1: Yeah. Okay.
2: Thanks.
1: Bye.
2: And, Tom, don't blast your music either. I don't want to listen to your music.
3: Oh, here we go. The elitist stuff.
2: I don't want to listen
3: again.
2: To your music. You have to be considerate of others around you. You can't blast your music. Next thing you're going to have Cardi B. You're blasting Cardi B. No good. 4389.
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8: 195 westbound, slow moving before the East Shore Expressway overpass, getting out past Broadway. Eastbound, busy, but no delays right now past Gano Street, heading for the Washington Bridge. 95 southbound, moderate to heavy volume from the Pawtucket S curves into downtown Providence. Northbound, a little busy, but no delays getting in and out of the capital city. 610 inbound, looking better, heavy but moving past Dean Street. 146 southbound is slow before Branch Ave, getting down to 95. I'm Robin Murphy with your Right Now Traffic.
7: From the Seascape Yard Guard Weather Center.
9: Times of sun and clouds today. Our afternoon high 82. Partly cloudy tonight, low 66. Clouding up tomorrow, it'll become more humid. Look for a couple of showers to develop later on. Tomorrow's high 78. With WPRO's exclusive AccuWeather, I'm meteorologist Joe Lundberg.
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26: 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Tara's got a big one coming up, right? 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From the Rye High Home Improvement Specialist News Center, this is the WPRO News at 9 o'clock.
27: Reagan said it, trust but verify.
26: It's Gordon Rogers quoting the Gipper this morning. He was on with Gene, joining the Republicans, demanding an independent investigation to find out whether non-citizens are on the rolls via the registry, much like what happened in New Jersey.
27: And if this audit was done, however it turns out, I would be able to refer to this and say, hey, there's an independent audit, and this is how it turned out, whether it's showing fraud or not showing fraud. And
26: again, as we just mentioned, Tara's going to have the Secretary of State. That's amore. Greg Amore is going to go into Tara after this news update. He's already released a couple of statements saying the registry vendor is under review. From Seattle, they say it was two people shooting at each other last night, three dead, four wounded in the crossfire. This is all under the famous Space Needle.
28: First responders rushing to the festival, attempting to revive two of the people who were shot. But both of those victims ultimately declared dead on scene. Four other people, including a two-year-old, were transported by firefighters to a local hospital after sustaining injuries. One of them later died. One suspect has been taken into custody. Police say another suspect is still on the loose.
26: ABC's Alex Stone is in Seattle. It's a quiet weekend on the Persian Gulf. The U.S. and Iran oil prices falling in response to that, says ABC's Rachel Scott.
29: Sources tell me today that President Trump is now holding off on a major escalation against Iran to give way for diplomacy to reopen the Strait of Hormuz. I'm told the president was prepared to launch a series of strikes on Friday, but decided to hold off. Sources also say officials discussed the impact a major attack could have on the U.S.'s depleting stock of air defense interceptors.
26: There's more court watching today. Ronald Fisher is due back in Newport. He's the guy who skipped out of his rape conviction decades ago. Today's also the day Richard Leach said he'd rule on Joe Shikarchi. She's bid to jump from Speaker to the State Supreme Court at Plymouth, Mass. Opening arguments this morning. They start in Lindsey Clancy's murder trial. Laura Loomer is admitting that she was bamboozled by Russian propaganda. She, in an interview with the AP in Kyiv, blames getting banned on social media here in the U.S. and turning to Telegram, where Russian media is widely shared. Coming up as the WPRO news continues, traffic updates on the way, the AccuWeather forecast, that's coming up as well. Tara Granahan takes your phone calls next. WPRO News Time is 9:03.
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0: There are lots of things you can measure to get an idea of how healthy you are at any given moment. Temperature, heart rate, blood pressure, just to name a few. But how about how healthy you will be and how long you're likely to live? According to a new study out of the University at Buffalo, two simple strength tests are pretty accurate at predicting longevity in older women. One is hand grip strength, and the other is how quickly people can stand up from a seated position without using their arms. By the way, I remember interviewing former President Jimmy Carter when he was quite old and being really impressed how he just popped out of the chair without using his arms. Not a lot of older people can actually do that. But I think the message here is that maintaining strength as you age is going to help you perform everyday activities, but also help you avoid injury and stay independent. I'm Dr. Sanjay Gupta, helping you live a better life.
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14: 195 westbound, rolling under the speed limit from the East Shore Expressway on-ramp, heading out past Broadway eastbound. A little heavy approaching the Washington Bridge, no backup though. 95 southbound, a heavy ride from the Pawtucket House curves all the way into downtown Providence. Got a little bit of a slowdown on 295 southbound from Route 6 down towards the landfill exit. I'm Robin Murphy with your Right Now Traffic.
26: 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The WPRO AccuWeather forecast. One more nice day today with temperatures headed to the low 80s under a mix of sun and clouds. Clouds are going to start to arrive tonight. It won't be as cool as it was this morning as we'll hold in the mid 60s. Sticky for tomorrow. The rain gets in here in earnest tomorrow night into Wednesday, and it may linger, at least the shower threat, clear through the rest of the week. Not this morning, though. Got plenty of sunshine across Rhode Island. Our temperatures are running in the low 60s across the state here in Providence. Current temperature, it's our favorite, 63 WPRO degrees at the original station that reaches the beaches, 99.7 FM and AM 630 WPRO. 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
15: Well, we've got quite the conversation going on since last week in regards to voter and voting integrity. And Rhode Island, you know, put it on the front page. So we're going to talk about that with the Secretary of State coming up in just a moment. Also, overcrowded beaches, over tourism in Newport. The crowds. It was a big weekend. We'll talk about it all this summer on the Tara Granahan Show.
30: Our private information is already blown. That crap has sailed a long time ago. Most of us have Equifax watching our credit because our stuff has been stolen in the state of Rhode Island already. So let's get real. Let's get serious and let's represent and serve the people of Rhode Island with elections of integrity where no one can question them. I'm not saying that there's no election integrity. All I'm saying is let's not question it. We don't want to give anyone the reason to question it. Take this step. Look at this vendor. Let's compare this data with DOJ's data and see what what happens. I have no fear of what will happen.
15: All right, this is Representative Mike Chippendale on with me last week. Good morning, everyone. Welcome into the program at 9:08 on this Monday, 7:27. Happy birthday to my son. It's his birthday today. All right, we want to get right to this. That, of course, Rep Chippendale on with me last week. We also heard from Senator Gordon Rogers this morning on Gene Valicenti show. I had the Attorney General Peter Nerona on last week. We've kind of gone all full circle with this conversation. But Friday, Secretary of State Greg Amore put a statement out about the DMV, the Division of Motor Vehicles, and the voter registration system. So just briefly, New Jersey has an issue going on, continuing, where there were 6,600 people who said, I'm a non-citizen, I need a driver's license, and they were put on the voter rolls. Maybe more than 400 of them have voted. That's ongoing. So the question comes over to Rhode Island, since we use the same vendor, IDEMIA, what's the situation here? And what could be the, you know, cracks that could be falling through? And has anybody fallen through the cracks? Or has anybody been able to get their driver's privilege card? That's if you're here illegally, undocumented. You can still drive. You can get that driver's privilege card, goes through the DMV. Bud Craddock was on with Gene last week saying he's confident no mistakes have ever been made. And then it falls over to the Secretary of State. So Secretary of State Greg Amore is on the Seekonk Supply Hotline with me this morning, and I welcome him to the program. Hi, Secretary.
30: Good morning, Tara.
15: Good morning. So you're now in the thick of this whole thing. I take, obviously, Bud Craddock at his word. He's very accessible and amenable to getting all the questions asked. But it felt like you were pushing back on, there's nothing to be seen here, there's not a problem here, and yet people want more information. So where do you stand this morning?
30: Oh, that's a mischaracterization of what I what my statement was. What I said was, because we learned that the same vendor that serves New Jersey serves Rhode Island, we were proactive in asking DMV to meet with the vendor, do a systems review, and then we pointed out that to prevent situations like this, there have been ongoing audits that are done at the DMV around all transactions that would pick up on a differentiation between the paper trail and the electronic transaction. So I didn't say there was nothing to see here. I said, we want to make sure we investigate our systems to make sure they're functioning properly. And we called on the DMV to do that long before Rep Chippendale or anybody else was talking about this. And we had the vendor come in and we did a systems review. And then I called for an additional audit to pick up the 2 years that were not audited since this system was implemented. And that would be 2017 and 2018. The system's been audited from 19 through the present.
15: All right, so that was the audit that you called for, but those privilege cards for the people that are here undocumented so that they can drive a car, they didn't come out until 2022, is that correct?
30: That's correct, but let's go through this slowly because this is important and it's something that people get confused. And Bud Craddock did a nice job of talking about this on WPRO last week. Non-citizens who have business with the DMV, who have a transaction, including driver privilege card, but also green card holders who are getting a driver's license or student visas who are getting a driver's license, they all go through the same process, whether they are a DPC applicant or a green card holder, a legal non-citizen. And that is, they present documentation, and I would encourage you and your listeners to go onto the DMV website and look at that form. Many of your listeners, if not all, have used that form before. It requires proof of citizenship. It requires non-citizens to present specific documentation that shows that they are non-citizens. So when you add that, right, that's proof, to the attestation, which is, and in addition, I check off, I'm not an American citizen. That's how the process works. So the DPC folks have been incorporated into this audit already because the audit has been ongoing through the time the DPC became law.
1: all non-citizens are treated in the same way. What gets confusing is the law doesn't allow the DMV to segregate out DPC card holders for a list of only DPC card holders. But they treat all non-citizens, including the DPC applicants, the same exact way through the transaction process.
15: Okay, so why would we do an audit, though, before these driver's privilege cards go through?
1: I can't explain that again, Tara. I just explained it as clearly as I could. I can't explain that again. We're already auditing from the 2022 period till the present. What I'm saying is we're going back into the 2 years that we're not audited because other non-citizens get driver's licenses as well, legal non-citizens. So the 2022 forward is already being audited to avoid a situation that has occurred in New Jersey.
15: Okay. So people are asking, and they have been asking me since last week, an internal investigation is one thing. An independent investigation is another. How would you classify or how would you describe what we're doing right now?
1: This is an internal audit.
15: Right.
1: But it's a systems audit. I mean, even I listened to Rep Chippendale, who's a good friend of mine, and he said there's no evidence of nefarious activity, right? So when we start using the word investigation, I know that has multiple meanings, but let's be very clear. We were being proactive about a situation that happened in New Jersey. It did not happen here, and we have no evidence that it happened here. But we do have a gap in the auditing process, so I called for us to fill that gap and audit those 2 years. But our audit process continues, and what Bud Craddock said on WPRO is correct. During the course of these audits, we have found no discrepancies between the paper trail, which is the documents that I just talked about that show you're a citizen or not a citizen, and the attestation, which says I am not an American citizen or I am an American citizen. Now, I never heard Bud say that no mistakes are made. And the reason you audit is because mistakes are made. New Jersey made a mistake. But humans can make a mistake, too. I would encourage Representative Chippendale and Senator De La Cruz to go to the DMV and have them see the system in action and how it works on the back end and front end and get comfortable with how this works. Because I'm talking about a system that most people really have no idea how it works. Clearly, Aaron Gukian has no idea how it works. I've seen his tweets and comments. So I would encourage people to look at how that system works.
15: Well, okay, I appreciate that, but the tone comes across pretty aggressive when people do ask the questions because people are not aware. And when we're told that, you know, during testimony up at the General Assembly, and I know this is not you know in your wheelhouse right now, but you know, you had former Representative Patricia Morgan asking why these driver's licenses are identical, and the word identical is in the bill. People have a hard time, you know, wafting through this conflicting information, if you will. We don't know, and you've referenced Bud Craddock, who runs the registry. He's not able to tell us how many people have a driver's privilege card.
1: So the law doesn't allow him to, but the law does allow him to, and I already explained this, to check every non-citizen transaction with documentation around citizenship.
15: Okay. But you understand why people have questions, because you seem to be saying, like, I repeated myself. I did, you know, I already said that. And I'm thinking, whoa. People are not clear on how this works, which is why I asked you to come on.
1: Yeah, I understand that. But I think I've been very clear. And by the way, this is not the first time we've had this conversation. We've had this conversation multiple times. I think I am clear about how the DMV process works. And then what comes from that is speculation. And I understand that. And I understand why folks are concerned because of what happened in New Jersey. And I'm concerned because of what happened in New Jersey, which is why I asked for a systems review and which is why I asked to fill the gap on the audit. If that audit shows in 17 and 18 that non-citizens were offered the opportunity to register to vote, we will report that in an instant, and then we will try to rectify that, and then we will go into the voter list and see if those people exist. I think the great failure in New Jersey is the governor, the previous governor, didn't step up and announce this when it was found.
15: Meaning Gina Raimondo? Or
1: No.
15: Oh, I'm sorry. You're talking about New Jersey.
1: Phil Murphy.
15: Oh, sorry about that. Okay. So You maintain that you're not going to give over any of the voter information to the Trump team. Is
1: that against the law?
15: Correct.
1: It's against the law. It's against the law.
15: Okay. Yet they already have our Social Security numbers. So what's the
1: peak? Yet it's still against the law. I can't violate the law. I can't violate federal and state law. And 16 federal judges across the country agree with me. And so do 7 Republican secretaries of state. The other conversation is separate from my duty under the law. The law does not allow me to deliver that private information to the federal government.
15: So other states have broken the law?
1: In my view, yes. And in the view of 16 federal judges, yes.
15: Okay. All right. Well, I appreciate your time.
1: Thank you. I appreciate the opportunity.
15: All right. Secretary of State Greg Amore. I'm not going to get much more of a discussion, I don't think, than that. There you have it. I get it. I know what you're thinking. If there's nothing going, if there's nothing, not a problem, why not just give over the information? He says it's against the law. Other states have done it. He says it's against the law. People are writing to me right now, then change the law. Listen, that's probably not in his wheelhouse either. But I ask the questions. I don't know. There's obviously an attitude here that I'm not picking up on, I am picking up on, but I'm not sure where it's coming from, because publicly elected people work for the voters, the taxpayers, and should be able to answer, you know, a couple of questions without being very defensive. So, listen, we only ask if we can, we only ask if we can have a couple of answers, and that's it. So, okay. It's Monday morning. I try to ease into the week. It's not happening today. You have a lot to say. The texting line is blinking so much my eyes are crossing. It's going ding, ding, ding, ding, ding. Okay. Phone lines are open, 438-9776. I feel the need to ask questions in this role that I'm in. He said, yeah, I already answered the question. We've had this conversation, but we haven't had the conversation since the New Jersey situation popped up, or the revelation that we have the same company here as a vendor in Rhode Island. So I'm not going to argue that, because he was at a different, I don't know, level of attitude than I was. And it is what it is. You heard it. I heard it. You can respond. 438-9776, 438-WPRO. There's that time frame that is of a concern to some people, not him, obviously. When it comes to, and I'll tell you, the defensiveness may come from the fact that the Providence Journal is all over the situation. Kathy Gregg has been very pointed over the weekend on her social media about there are many questions unanswered. And maybe that's where this comes from. I don't know. Some people take her a lot more seriously than they might take me. So there's that. And we have, we have other people now finally speaking out. Representative Chippendale was the first one to come on with me. And then we had Aaron Gukian, who was just mentioned by the Secretary of State, who the Secretary said he has no idea what he's talking about. He's one of the Republicans running for governor. And then Senator Rogers also was on this morning with Gene Valicenti. So it's trickling out more. There's more voices saying just do an investigation, have it be an outside investigation. But this is an internal audit that the Secretary of State is talking about. All right, let me take a break here and we'll come back with you. 438-9776. It's 922.
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0: Should you still work out when you're injured, or should you take it easy? 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Certified strength and conditioning coach Dana Santis told us, recovery is about choosing the right kind of movement at the right time. 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I'm Dr. Sanjay Gupta, helping you live a better life.
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1: So I didn't say there was nothing to see here. I said we want to make sure we investigate our systems to make sure they're functioning properly. And we called on the DMV to do that long before Rep. Chippendale or anybody else was talking about this. And we had the vendor come in, and we did a systems review. And then I called for an additional audit to pick up the 2 years that were not audited since this system was implemented. And that would be 2017 and 2018. The system's been audited from 19 through the present.
15: Okay. A little timeline situation there. That's Secretary of State Greg Amore just on with me. Very defensive. I'm going to be honest with you. You heard it. And you're writing to me saying, whoa, if there's not a problem here, why are we yelling and being so defensive? I don't know. You heard it. I heard it. And you can react to it. He said his office has requested an audit of non-citizen DMV transactions through 2019. And then I said, but the privilege cards weren't improved. The privilege cards are the driver's licenses for people who are here illegally. Okay. That's what we call them here. Driver's privilege cards. That didn't get approved until 2022. And then available after that. So yeah, it does seem a little sticky here. That the Secretary of State is saying he requested an audit of non-citizen DMV transactions through 2019. The privilege cards didn't get approved until 2022. It's a question that came from Kathy Gregg from the Providence Journal. I saw it over the weekend. So I asked the Secretary of State if he wanted to come on and try to help us explain, but I think he felt like, I don't know, he wanted to bang me over the head with a newspaper. And that's fine, whatever. Yeah, it was kind of an oh my, out of the gate. I absolutely take from Bud Craddock or the Secretary of State, I take what they're saying, face value. It just doesn't, there's such a line of defense there, right? There's just such a defensive attitude that makes people jump to, okay, what's going on here? And if it's not necessary, it's not necessary. Even in a press release that came out Friday. And it certainly jumped out to me, coming from the Secretary of State's office, his statement on the DMV and the voter registration system. And I'll go through that with you because I think it's important, because I think we couldn't get past his defensive attitude just now with me, that you might not have even caught what he was saying because it gets overshadowed by the tone, if you will. But there's a line in there. It says, but I ask that anyone who chooses to jump to rhetoric designed to further divide us considers the irreparable harm that is being done to our institutions. We're just asking a couple of questions. If we use the same vendor as New Jersey does, and New Jersey just signed up 6,600 people who are non-citizens through a driver's license program, we use the same company, I think we get to ask questions. Just saying. 9:30, let's get over to Bill Haberman with all the Monday news. Good morning, Bill Haberman.
26: Hey, Tara. Good morning. No Leslie Nielsen here, Tara, right? Remember that? The naked gun? Nothing to see as the fireworks factory explodes behind.
15: Nothing.
26: Greg Amore, that's Amore, says his office has been proactive after all the non-citizens that made it onto the voter rolls. Others not so sure. That includes Gordon Rogers, who was on with us this morning, joining fellow Republicans calling for an independent investigation. More questions in the news. North Carolina's Tom Tillis now says there is a growing Republican concern about Pete Hegseth's leadership at the Pentagon. The Republican, that's Tillis, who's not running for re-election, says that Hegseth, in his words, has massive insecurity, a lack of experience, and is a micromanager. Sort of health issues for the fabulous Carly Simon. She tells ABC that she's been diagnosed with Parkinson's, says she's been quiet of late, learning to live with it. Carly Simon is 81 years old. 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The WPRO AccuWeather forecast. We should make the low 80s again today with the mix of sun and clouds. This is it, though. The party's ending weather-wise. It was a stunning weekend around here. Will not be as cool tonight. Will be sticky tomorrow. Rain arrives Tuesday night into Wednesday. And again, the shower threat may linger into the second half of the week. 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
3: 195 westbound, still a little bit heavy before and after Broadway. Eastbound looks pretty good from 95 right out to the Washington Bridge. No major hangups on 95 north or south between Warwick and Pawtucket. 295 southbound looks like the left lane is closed for work past.
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6: How often do you stop to wonder whether you should share something that's revealing, maybe even embarrassing, with a partner, a friend, or even your boss? In her new book called Revealing, The Underrated Power of Oversharing, behavioral scientist Leslie John says doing just that can help you deepen relationships that are vital to your life. We need people to trust us in order to get things like love,
0: friendship, and career success. That's what she told us. When you make yourself vulnerable by revealing something sensitive, it does make other people trust you. In turn, when you ask someone to reveal something about themselves, showing that interest will generally lead someone to like you more. Why? Because people like to be asked about themselves, she says. It also signals that they are discriminating and choosy, but in a good way. I'm Dr. Sanjay Gupta, helping you live a better life.
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2: So I didn't say there was nothing to see here. I said we want to make sure we investigate our systems to make sure they're functioning properly. And we called on the DMV to do that long before Rep. Chippendale or anybody else was talking about this. And we had the vendor come in, and we did a systems review. And then I called for an additional audit to pick up the 2 years that were not audited since this system was implemented. And that would be 2017 and 2018. The system's been audited from 19 through the present.
3: All right, that's Secretary of State Greg Amore. He was on with me in the 9 o'clock first half hour. Many of you were commenting, certainly on the texting line, that he was very defensive. The tone was very defensive, kind of aggressive, but, you know, it stands on its own. I pressed him a little bit, and we'll get to that in just a moment, but yeah, he apparently didn't care for that. Trying to weed through this whole idea that he has called for an audit around 2019, but the driver's privilege cards, which goes to those people who are undocumented as a driver's license, didn't get approved until 2022. So we're looking back at the 2018-2019 era. So I'll have that other chunk of audio coming up just a moment. Let me get right to JB in Cranston. Good morning, JB.
4: Hey, good morning, Tara.
3: Morning.
4: I just thought it was odd and not odd, funny to speak to his attitude at the conversation you guys had when we were in a town hall meeting with him. I would say right after the 2020 election, right when they were footballing this whole idea of the driver privilege cards, and there was a lot of discussion what they were going to look like, how they're going to be identified differently from the drivers, our driver's licenses. And at the time, you know, I'm not sure if you remember, but they were saying that it was not going to look the same. There were going to be some identifying marks on it that would not look like driver licenses, that they would have their own place. And then slowly over time, it started to change, and now their driver privilege cards look exactly like our driver's licenses,
3: right?
4: The barcode in the back and all that. And we were at this town hall, and at that time, a lot of voices outspoken about this and said, you guys understood that this was 2020 election was something that was, you know, very questionable with a lot of sides, a lot of people with different opinions. And yet you still thought that it was a wise choice to change that the design of this driver privilege card to look exactly like the driver's licenses. And he looked at all of us and he said, yeah. And I said, so even with all the problems that people are coming up with, all the questions and all the controversy, this was still something you guys thought was a good idea. And he looked back at us and he said, yep. And we said, and everybody voted for this? He goes, well, it passed overwhelmingly. I said, okay, did you vote yes on this? He goes, I absolutely did. I said, you didn't think that was going to create a problem later on? He goes, well, we didn't really care. And he was kind of the same way you're describing your conversation with him to us. And I'm paraphrasing the end, so I don't want to get caught with saying I quoted him. But basically his response to us was saying, with all these issues and all this, you guys actually thought that was a good idea. And he basically said, you're not the constituents I really care about. And I was like, wow, that was crazy. I mean, obviously we were there because we had a lot of problems that we wanted to bring to his attention. And he, you know, we were the opposing side, so to speak. But
3: so you're saying he said something to the effect of, you're not the constituents I care about?
4: Yeah, like basically I don't really care about what your feelings are towards this. Like, you guys don't matter to me. Again, paraphrasing that, but that's exactly the way it was implied by everybody in the room. And we were always like, wow, at least he doesn't hold back.
3: No. Wow. All right. Well, Yeah, I mean, many of you, JB, thanks for calling in. I mean, that's your interpretation. You were there, you said, and that's the way you took it. I was not there, so I just taking JB's word for it. It's some people were texting me saying, "What law?" He kept saying, "It's against the law. It's against the law. It's against the law," to tell us how many people here undocumented have a driver's license, the driver's privilege card, that is. And I get that. We've heard that over and over again. So people were saying, well, what law is it? So I quickly Googled Chapter 31, 10.4 of Rhode Island General Laws governs driver's privilege cards, but state confidentiality and data tracking protections prevent the DMV from maintaining or releasing a separate public count of cards issued. So every time Bud Craddock is asked, well, how many people are driving around that are here illegally, you know, have this privilege card to drive? I mean, I've heard it's in the thousands. First, I think I heard 3,000. Then I think somebody might have said maybe like 6,000 or 7,000. I mean, is that a real big issue for you? I don't know. It's just weird. I mean, I'm sure you could find out how many people who are here legally have a driver's license. And then if they're here illegally, you can't. So I think it just bugs people. And it is that is the law. 31-10.4. And that's what it falls under, originating from a Senate bill in 2006. Oh, no, sorry. No. Senate bill 2000. All right. That's another bill. Not the year. Didn't get approved till 2022. All right. Let me play, before I get to Tom and Narragansett, this is a little, in case you're just joining us, this little back and forth that I had with the Secretary of State in the last half hour, Greg Amore. You understand why people have questions, because you seem to be saying, like, I repeated myself. I did, you know, no, I already said that. And I'm thinking, whoa. People are not clear on how this works, which is why I asked you to come on.
2: Yeah, I understand that. But I think I've been very clear. And by the way, this is not the first time we've had this conversation. We've had this conversation multiple times. I think I am clear about how the DMV process works. And then what comes from that is speculation. And I understand that. And I understand why folks are concerned because of what happened in New Jersey. And I'm concerned because of what happened in New Jersey, which is why I asked for a systems review, and which is why I asked to fill the gap on the audit. You know, if that audit shows in 17 and 18 that non-citizens were offered the opportunity to register to vote, we will report that in an instant. And then we will try to rectify that. And then we will go into the voter list and see if those people exist. I think the great failure in New Jersey is the governor, the previous governor, didn't step up and announce this when it was found.
3: Meaning Gina Raimondo? Or you, no.
2: No.
3: Oh, I'm sorry. You're talking about New Jersey.
2: Phil Murphy.
3: Oh, sorry about that. Okay. So, yeah, again, you maintain that you're not going to give over any of the voter information to the Trump team. Is
2: it's
3: that
2: against the law?
3: Correct.
2: It's against the law. It's against the law.
3: Okay. Yet they already have our Social Security numbers. So what's the
2: piece? Yeah, it's still against the law. I can't violate the law. I can't violate federal and state law. And 16 federal judges across the country agree with me. And so do 7 Republican secretaries of state. The other conversation is separate from my duty under the law. The law does not allow me to deliver that private information to the federal government.
3: So other states have broken the law?
2: In my view, yes. And in the view of 16 federal judges, yes.
3: Okay. All right. Well, I appreciate your time.
2: Thank you. I appreciate the opportunity.
3: Yeah, it's an interesting conversation. If you want the full podcast, it'll be up eventually on our website, 997wpro.com. Tom's in Narragansett. Good morning, Tom.
5: Good morning, Tara. I heard. You know, I didn't hear. I saw through social media that New Jersey now is dealing with a jury pool that have put illegal immigrants on a jury.
3: So, okay.
5: And And you know, you do pick from your licenses there. I mean, we're talking about voting. I know that. But a jury pool is important, too, especially if I was a defense attorney and my client was convicted by a because they're not their peers. They're illegal immigrants, especially. And that's how that's coming out all now in New Jersey. It's the jury pool. These people are being picked who are not American citizens. They've been picked by to stay, sit on a jury pool. And what about those people that are convicted? Should they be exonerated if that is true? So I saw that last night on a post. So, you know, that's a whole nother conversation that needs to be discussed as well. Think about it. I mean, they're getting licenses and the jury, and they're picking the jury through the licenses, right? I mean, they're arresting the state of Rhode Island.
3: I suppose. Yeah, and another hearty conversation, I would imagine.
5: Yeah, think about it. That's popping up now, too. So, hey, well, what about that? I find that odd that he say that the 16 federal judges, that's going to be, he's going to challenge that in the United States Supreme Court. He has to challenge that because it just doesn't make sense to let that go by, you know, people who are not here legally, and all of a sudden there's a mistake in our DMV or anybody's DMV that allows you to vote or allows this to happen. It just doesn't sound legal nor practical. Do you think I'm you clear what I'm saying? It just doesn't sound right.
3: This is why we have all these questions, because it just doesn't really add up. But Tom, thank you, I appreciate it.
5: It doesn't.
3: Yeah, thank you, Tom. Bob's in Warwick on WPRO. Hi, Bob.
6: Hi, how are you, Tara?
3: Good, how are you?
6: Good. You know, a few years ago, wasn't there a woman that got arrested because she was

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1: Island just made one the other day. If an illegal gets into trouble, that our state has to pay for the attorney. That's a new one that they just did.
2: This is our
1: big problem.
2: Oh, I know
1: that's
2: that
1: our big problem. You know what it would take? What?
2: No, I was just going to say I think you're talking about some of the laws that the governor signed late last week.
1: Yes.
2: Okay. And that was to protect. I know it had a lot to do with immigration.
1: Yeah, I know
2: immigrants.
1: One part of it was to protect them illegal fees.
2: I didn't see that, but I'll look it up.
1: I was listening to him, and that's what he said. And we need to protest. That's what we need to do, and to protest that we want all that, because like that guy said about even in the courts and everything, everything's getting all screwed up. And those are our rights, and they're taking us. And if there's one person that's voting that's not supposed to be voting, that means that my vote got squished. It's gone. You know what I'm saying?
2: Understood. Understood. Thank you, Bob. I guess Secretary of State Greg Amore is feeling the pressure is all I can take away. I mean, I'm getting so many messages from people saying, wow, that was a very aggressive conversation. John's in Massachusetts on WPRO. Hi, John.
3: Hey, Tara, we have the same situation up here. Illegals are giving driver's licenses. They're put on the voter rolls. But just as a matter of fact, as a matter of course, when they get driver's licenses, we're seeing them take away routes and jobs from delivery drivers, couriers, off-the-books limousine they provide for. Now they're getting CDLs. And what we saw 3 weeks ago was that Pennsylvania State Trooper killed by an illegal Haitian that had a CDL issued in Massachusetts that ran into him just on the side of a highway, killing him. So these are the things that come once you decide to change the books and give illegal aliens driver's licenses, my opinion. And the man you interviewed, very, very aggressive. And I think you summed it up. He's very defensive. Very good interview.
2: Well, thank you, John. I appreciate that. Yeah, I mean, it speaks for itself. I didn't have to do more. That's why I just said, thanks for your time and just ended it, because we weren't getting anywhere as far as what your questions and concerns are. And that was really my point of having him on. But again, apparently Rhode Island Current had an article about the driver's privilege cards. This is an older article that someone just sent me in 2023. They were approved in 2022. That's from your General Assembly, right? Your legislature. And then the governor signed it maybe the next spring, I think. In 2023. And that's where the timeline gets a little sticky, or because I think that at first glance, when all this came about the New Jersey situation, Secretary of State Amore said, well, I called for an audit, but it was 2019 before the driver privilege cards were even being handed out. So that was over the weekend what people were trying to figure out. I was watching that on social media, mostly Kathy Gregg from the Providence Journal. And then I figured, well, I might as well ask him about that. And I don't know, the conversation was just angry. I mean, it's the only way I can describe it. And someone is pointing out that we lowered the price for it, too. Well, I everything else gets jacked up over the registry through the General Assembly, by the way, not the administration of the registry, except for the driver's privilege cards, but they were cut in half. They went from $50 to $25. Everything else, you know, it's like a paper cut when it comes to every time you get something in the mail from the registry, like, oh God, it's going to be

0: even more than it was before. Again, that's not coming from Craddock's office. That's coming from, you know, General Assembly, because they can't figure out how to cut from the budget. And now we have, what, $15 billion budget. Lovely. All right. We also had incredibly gorgeous weather over the weekend. Coming up, I want to talk to you about beaches being overcrowded. And it's been a story every single weekend so far this summer. And then Newport complaining that they have too much tourism, which I was just saying. These are like the 5 months that people in certain industries have to make the money. Right? So we'll talk about that too. All right. 9:54. We'll come right back.
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1: All right, what's up with the people in Newport? They say enough is enough. They don't want any more tourism. Isn't that how we all make money around here? What is up in Newport and the beaches and Jamestown? I was everywhere this weekend. We're going to talk about it when we come back. Right now, Bill Haberman has your headlines.
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3: From the Rye-High Home Improvement Specialist News Center, this is the WPR News at 10 o'clock.
4: I didn't say there was nothing to see here.
3: That's the Secretary of State, Greg Amore. He was on WPRO this morning. That's Amore. His calls continue for an independent investigation of all these New Jersey non-citizens on the roll.
4: Let's be very clear. We were being proactive about a situation that happened in New Jersey. It did not happen here, and we have no evidence that it happened here.
3: He was live with Tara Granahan this morning.
5: What do we got to lose? Many incidences, you have pros and cons. This one, there are no cons that I can think of. It's all pros. Voter integrity is very, very important.
3: With State Senate Republican Gordon Rogers, he was also on WPRO this morning. Search is on in Seattle for a second suspect in that shooting underneath the Space Needle. Three dead, four wounded, all apparently caught in the crossfire at a food festival there.
6: Police say just after 6 p.m., fire crews responded to reports of a shooting during the Bite of Seattle Food Festival at Seattle Center. Vendors set up and families enjoying the evening when gunfire sent crowds running for cover. People sheltering inside of buildings around Seattle Center.
7: We were trying to run away, you know, once we heard the shots. Everybody kind of just started panicking.
6: First responders rushing to the festival, attempting to revive two of the people who were shot.
3: ABC's Alex Stone reporting this morning. The managing editor of the New London Day newspaper just down the road tells us that the Mystic Aquarium people sick the Connecticut State Police on his reporting. This is as they're hauling that beluga whale into the aquarium there a few weeks back.
8: The aquarium spokesperson came over, asked who I was, and I told her who I was. I didn't know who she's new. And she says, well, we're not going to talk about this right now. And I said, fine, but I'm going to have to write a story. And she returned, and right after she returned to the parking lot and they started to lift the whale, three troopers started shining flashlights in my eyes so I couldn't, never mind, couldn't take video. I couldn't kind of see.
3: And still, Wojcik, again, the managing editor of the paper, The Day of New London, who tells us an administrator with the Connecticut State Police told him those officers were, in his words, on trooper mode. Sports, this is just in. The wife of Kansas City Chiefs offensive coordinator Eric Bieniemy has been shot inside the couple's home in Virginia. This is ESPN quoting its sources who say the 57-year-old Mia Bieniemy has been hospitalized there. This is in Loudoun County, Virginia. That takes in Richmond. Eric Bieniemy was with the Chiefs earlier Sunday in St. Joseph, Missouri, on the campus of Missouri Western State for the team's second practice of training camp. Don't forget, WPRO talks sports every night. Kevin McNamara has got your full sports roundup every night, 6 until 7 o'clock, right here on WPRO. Coming up as the WPRO news continues, traffic updates on the way, the AccuWeather forecast, that's coming up as well. Tara Granahan continues taking your phone calls next. WPRO news time is 10:03.
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10: I don't know about you, but my social media feeds are flooded with lotions and potions and gadgets, all promising to unlock different components of longevity. But if you log off, take a step back from all the hype, you'll find that the actual keys to a longer, healthier life are hiding in plain sight. There are four of them. Number one, nutrition. The Mediterranean diet really is the gold standard. Number two, exercise. You should be getting 150 minutes of moderate intensity exercise or 75 minutes of vigorous intensity exercise every week, plus strength training and stretching. Number three, sleep. Sleep is when your body and your brain repair themselves. You should be getting 7 to 9 hours a night. And finally, number four, often gets forgotten, socialization. It's not a bonus. It's a necessity for a healthy life, finding a sense of community, purpose, and belonging. I'm Dr. Sanjay Gupta, helping you live a better life.
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20: Some busy spots, but no delays on 95 or 195 getting in and out of Providence. Got some work slowing things down a little bit. 295 southbound past Route 6 in Johnston, so watch for brake lights there. We've got backup on both sides of 114 getting through the work on the Mount Hope Bridge. 1 south, all jammed up between Shermantown Road and the light at the tower. I'm Robin Murphy with your right now traffic.
3: Another day of beach traffic out there. Why not? Should soak it in, because today, maybe the best beach day for a while. From the Yard Guard by Seascape Weather Center, the WPRO AccuWeather forecast. Get to the low 80s. Mix of sun and clouds. The unsettled weather arrives for tomorrow. It's going to turn more humid. Shower possible in the afternoon. We think the steadier rain Tuesday night into Wednesday, and that shower threat could linger into Thursday and Friday. Temperatures, too, are going to hold in the 70s again all 3 days, Wednesday, Thursday, and Friday. Not today, though. We're off to a good start with temperatures up mid to upper 60s right now. We've just touched 70 down along the south coast. Winds are calm across the entire state this morning, with all stations reporting sunshine. Here in Providence, current temperature 66 degrees. I'm Bill Haberman, WPRO News. 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
1: Well, it was a feisty conversation between myself and the Secretary of State. It's about driver's privilege cards, a vendor that we share with New Jersey, whether or not people are getting put on voter rolls. How are we investigating it? Let's talk about it a little bit more right now on the Tara Granahan Show.

0: what do we got to lose? Many incidences, you have pros and cons. This one, there are no cons that I can think of. It's all pros. Voter integrity is very, very important.
1: So I didn't say there was nothing to see here. I said we want to make sure we investigate our systems to make sure they're functioning properly. And we called on the DMV to do that long before Rep. Chippendale or anybody else was talking about this. And we had the vendor come in, and we did a systems review. And then I called for an additional audit to pick up the 2 years that were not audited since this system was implemented. And that would be 2017 and 2018. The system's been audited from 19 through the present.
2: Okay. So there you have the Secretary of State. You also have Senator Gordon Rogers, who was on with Gene, and the Secretary of State was on with me just this morning. So good morning and welcome in. Yeah, trying to poke through the timeline is interesting because I was following Kathy Gregg on social media this weekend from the Providence Journal. And she was asking, she kept saying, there's so many questions here. There's so many questions here, and looking for answers. And she also included that the Secretary of State told her, or his office says his office has requested an audit of non-citizen DMV transactions through 2019. But the driver's privilege cards, for those who are here undocumented, they weren't improved until 2022, and I think they were handed out this next spring. So she wrote, awaiting answers to a whole bunch of questions. I attempted to get some answers from the Secretary of State, and he did give me answers, but he was also very harsh in his delivery. Aggressive, maybe. I guess that's the word. Aggravated, maybe, but I don't understand why. If things are getting done accordingly, and you can explain that, I don't think you have to get an attitude about it, but there was definitely attitude in there. And, it's interesting because a few days ago, maybe midweek or Thursday, I had Representative Mike Chippendale on. Also, Aaron Gukian, I think, called in. He's running for governor as a Republican. And, Representative Chippendale was saying the same thing as Senator Rogers was saying this morning. If everything's fine, what are we afraid of? And why? And I'm not saying he's afraid. He's just really, really against President Trump and the Trump administration. So he's fighting a couple of different battles where he doesn't want to give up our voter rolls to make sure they're squeaky clean. And he kept saying, it's against the law. It's against the law. It's against the law. Jeez. All right. Okay. We can change laws if we want to be clear and transparent. That's not on him. I suppose he could submit something through a legislator, but very defensive. And I've heard him. He's got a lot of energy in his voice. He was a representative, but he's Secretary of State now, Greg Amore. I just don't know why he's so aggravated by this conversation, but is what it is. Dave's in Rumford on line one. Good morning, Dave.
3: Hey, good morning, Tara. So just a point of personal privilege. Yeah. I asked the governor this question 2 years ago on Gene's show.
2: Mm-hmm.
3: And the reason it came up, the context of it was simply Gene had asked the governor if Rhode Island was a sanctuary state.
2: Okay.
3: And the governor said we were not.
2: Mm-hmm.
3: And I had called in and I said, okay, if we're not a sanctuary state, why are we giving out driver's licenses to illegal aliens? Because that's one of the sanctuary states, and part of their Bill of Rights in terms of the rights they want to give out.
2: Mm-hmm.
3: And I had said at the time, the loophole, right? Because the license looked exactly like mine or
2: right.
3: yours as
2: mm-hmm.
3: a citizen.
2: Yep.
3: And the governor said, fair point. Let me go back and talk to Greg Amore to see if we can close the loophole.
2: Huh.
3: And they never did.
2: Nope.
3: And again, I like I said to you last week, I don't really see the DMV as the issue. I see this as a distraction. The real issue is simply why don't we just tighten the voting process to say, if you want to register to vote, you need both a social security number and a driver's license number, because right now in Rhode Island, you need one or the other.
2: Mm-hmm.
3: And if you only go in with a driver's license that's an illegal alien driver's license, you can register to vote. And it has nothing to do with that DMV system.
2: Well, because you can register to vote in other places other than the DMV. Is that what you mean?
3: Exactly.
2: Right.
3: That's what I mean. It's because the minute you get that license that looks exactly like a real license, you can do a lot of things with that thing.
2: I would imagine. I mean, yeah. And again, and right. And it's, I would imagine, yes.
3: Honestly, they're not, here's the thing. They're going to take a victory lap because they're going to say, oh, we looked at the DMV system and everything's fine. And I'm sure it is. But that's not the issue. The core issue is, to register to vote in Rhode Island, you don't need both.
2: Right.
3: And if you don't need both, there's nothing to stop someone from using that license to go and register.
2: I would think so. If they are identical, and that's still, it's still such a sticking point that nobody really wants to say yes. I mean, I have not seen it in person. I have not seen someone's driver's privilege card.
3: And Tara, he's saying he's going to audit the system. Audit what? The whole database is a bit top. It's like Fort Knox. Right? They say that nobody, they can't tell us, like you've been saying, they can't tell us how many they've given out.
2: Right.
3: Because the whole point is they want to keep it all a secret. So we don't know if it's 1,000, 4,000, 5,000. And at the end of the day, they can say it doesn't impact elections or no fraud or whatever. So if that's all the case, why do you allow a loophole like that?
2: Right. And so, and you remember, because you have a great memory, boy, for a couple of years ago that, the governor said he would go back and talk to the Secretary of State and see if they could fix the loophole, but obviously nothing changed.
3: That's exactly. Yeah. There were two things that I asked him. One, I asked him about E-Verify, and if he's saying we're not a sanctuary state, would he begin to use E-Verify for state employment? He initially said he would, and then he changed his mind like an hour later. And then the following week, I said, okay,
2: right.
3: So you caved on E-Verify. What about the licenses? And he said, fair point. And Gene challenged him. He said,
2: I remember this
3: now. Exactly the same.
2: Yep.
3: So, you know, we're 2 years later, and what's been done? And here's the reality. The Democratic Socialists of America are not going to let Dan McKee or Helena Folks or Greg Amore, because they all work for the crazies now. In the state. So they're not going to change to anything.
2: Well,
3: because the inmates are running the asylum.
2: We definitely cater to a certain voices. That's for sure, Dave.
3: Yeah.
2: Thank you. And
3: like
2: thanks.
3: I say, don't get distracted, Tara, on the DMV. It's honestly not the story. The story is simply, why do we allow voting on just one? And until you force both, there's no way to control anybody from voting in the election.
2: Well, listen, thank you. And thanks for the walk down memory lane. I don't know how the governor feels about this. I don't know if anyone's even asked him. Charles in North Kingstown on WPRO. Hi, Charles.
4: Hey, good morning, Tara. Happy Monday.
2: Happy Monday.
4: The driver's licenses, as far as I remember being told on your show, look exactly like ours. But on the back side, there's something imprinted in there to say that basically to designate that they are not allowed to vote or in some way, you know, some verbiage, you know. But the last time I voted, and the last few times, I've always asked the nice little old lady at the desk when she asked for my identification, you know, do you want to look at the backside too? She said, why? I said, well, that's what you're supposed to do to make sure that you, people that are here legally are voting and not just anybody showing you the front side of their driver's license.
2: Yeah, I don't think it says not for voting. It says not for federal identification.
4: I think
2: it doesn't say
4: wrapped
2: bill
4: into the voting.
2: No, it doesn't. I'm looking at it now. No, because I know the whole discussion about whether or not they have a different barcode and all of that has been going around, and I don't think that's the case either. They are identical. But on the back, it says, by law, they feature no specific text or external markings indicating that they are privilege cards. So it doesn't say this is only used for driving, not for voting. It does not say that. Only it says not for federal identification.
4: You know, something that really cracks me up is I live in North Kingstown, and I go to the school to vote, and it says vote aquí. Vote here.
2: Oh, aquí. Aquí, right? Is here, yeah.
4: So if it's people that not 100% understanding the language, how are they going to be able to read everything to find out who to vote for, right? Unless they're already pre-told, you know, vote for the fourth one down, you know. I don't understand that. That's what cracks me up.
2: I don't. But I see the signs in Spanish and English. Yeah, I do see that. Yeah. But it never really
4: vote jumped. Key.
2: All right, Charles, thank you. Appreciate it.
4: Bye.
2: When you look up the DMV, Department of Motor Vehicles, under the privilege, you know, who's eligible for driver's privilege card or identification privilege card in Rhode Island. So there's two different things. If you are unable to establish legal presence in the United States, you are eligible. And you have to be a Rhode Island resident who has either filed a Rhode Island personal income tax return in the prior tax year or has been claimed as a dependent on one. Taxes, that is. In order to be eligible for the driver's privilege card, you must present the required documents listed in, you know, this below here. In English and in Spanish. I'm trying to open up the English one. It's not allowing me. Okay. So, do I need an appointment? All right. So, this is all just the how-tos. How will the DMV ensure that applicants' private information isn't shared? So, we're very protective of those who have a driver's privilege card. For whatever, you know, for whatever reason, we're not, by law, it's the law, according to the Secretary of State. not allowed to know how many have been handed out. And we've heard that for years. And that you can thank your lawmakers, because they put it into law. Those that are up at the General Assembly. Not the guy at the registry. So, what if the applicant can't read or write in any language? How would they take a permit test? If it's determined that the customer may not be able to read or write, they'll be given the opportunity to schedule an oral exam in their requested language, utilizing a translation services device and an examiner's assistance to record their answers if necessary. This means that someone who cannot read or write will require more than one appointment. We bend over backwards to be able to give people licenses. I mean, if you can't read, how do you do the signs? That's scary. All right. 438-9776-640. Wasn't Representative Morgan all over this before they voted it in? Yes. And she got kind of laughed at. We played it last week. And she went back and forth with Representative Craven, who must have been the committee chairperson of whatever it fell under. And she just kept saying, but it's the word in the law. It's the word in the law. And well, it was a bill at the time. And the word is identical. Yeah, but you're interpreting it the wrong way, Representative Morgan. You're crazy. That's basically how they always treated her. And she made a lot of sense. She made a lot of sense. She was right on the truck tolls. She was right on the, she was right on a lot of things, but they always shouted her down or shut her mic off. How can they read the street signs? I don't know. 749. The law that Secretary Amore keeps hammering about not giving the information asked for by the government seems ambiguous. It may be reasonable to not send the information to any entity who asks, but the federal government is not specifically stated in the law, and they have all our information, and it seems reasonable for the government to know that information. We are required to be documented from birth to death, yet these people who have come without the proper authorization are protected to the nth degree. I didn't go through the entire law that Secretary Amore was saying it's against the law. It's against the law. It's against the law. So there's that. 617. If the machines are wide open to fraud, what's the difference who you vote for, having no confidence in the machines to count ballots? I don't hear anything wrong with machines. It's the whole idea that what happened in New Jersey, we use the same company. Could it happen here? And obviously those in charge got very defensive over that. If you want proof of that, you can hear my interview with Secretary Amore. It's on the website, 997wpro.com. Hi, Tara. As an old man, my vote means less and less. Well, that makes me sad. It shouldn't. At this point, it's just... What? At this point, let's just install razor wire and put guards around the state house. Huh. How can they read the street signs? I don't know. How can you be a Rhode Island resident when you're not a U.S. resident? Well, that is an open-ended question, right? So they can be a Rhode Island resident by showing that they have an address, a bill, a utility bill. Pretty much, right? That's where you're registered to live, I guess. Or recorded, you know, your recorded address, I guess. So an illegal can get a tax ID, right, 741, then use the tax ID as proof to obtain a driver's license. Am I understanding this correctly? According to Google, undocumented immigrants can get a personal tax identification number, which is officially called an individual taxpayer identification number. Yes, ITIN. Yep. Yeah. Yes. If you get the tax ID number. And for benefits and things like that, you get... that 666 number. It's a code for the state of Rhode Island, which means you're here illegally, but you can get, food stamps and things like that. Okay. We're going to take a break here. And I'm cross-eyed over this whole situation. I want to say that I was in a lot of places over the weekend. Jamestown for a wedding at Fort Getty. Gorgeous. Stopped in Jamestown. Talked to some people. Then the wedding, and then yesterday we were all over East Greenwich, and we just wandered around a little bit, like to walk outside. It was a beautiful day, gorgeous weather, and I'm thinking, wow, these people have to squeeze in everything they can in the tourism season. And then I see the article about Newport saying, they have overcrowded tourism. And they're gonna probably do something about it. Like what? We'll look at the article when we come back. It's a Providence Journal. It's 10:25.
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7: I don't know about you, but my social media feeds are flooded with lotions and potions and gadgets, all promising to unlock different components of longevity. But if you log off, take a step back from all the hype, you'll find that the actual keys to a longer, healthier life are hiding in plain sight. There are four of them. Number one, nutrition. The Mediterranean diet really is the gold standard. Number two, exercise. You should be getting 150 minutes of moderate intensity exercise or 75 minutes of vigorous intensity exercise every week, plus strength training and stretching. Number three, sleep. Sleep is when your body and your brain repair themselves. You should be getting 7 to 9 hours a night. And finally, number four often gets forgotten, socialization. It's not a bonus, it's a necessity for a healthy life, finding a sense of community, purpose, and belonging. I'm Dr. Sanjay Gupta, helping you live a better life.
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2: 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All right, we'll talk about overcrowded, over-tourism. What? We're going to ruin something good. It's 10:30. Let's get over to Bill Haberman. Hi, Bill.
15: Hey, Tara. Good morning. Tara, you remember the elf in the Polar Express trying to convince Billy to give up his gift with Santa?
2: Oh, yes.
15: Trust me, right?
2: Trust me.
15: Yeah. Tara, Greg Amorian says his office has been proactive, the Secretary of State, making sure New Jersey's non-citizen voter issues aren't occurring here in Rhode Island. Republicans, though, are demanding an independent investigation. AP is quoting officials to say the mediators have made some progress in bringing the U.S. and Iran back to the table. This follows three quiet nights on the Persian Gulf. It's been an update in sports, an update from Chapel Hill. Bill Belichick's general manager at North Carolina has been hit with an HR complaint from a former front office employee there. Mike Lombardi has been put on administrative leave from his role at North Carolina football. From the Yard Guard by Seascape Weather Center, the WPRO AccuWeather forecast this afternoon. This might be it, the best beach day of the week. It's been a beautiful stretch. Like all things, it's winding down. Temperatures low 80s today. The clouds get in here tomorrow. It could be rainy Tuesday night into Wednesday particularly, and then maybe we'll keep the shower threat in for the second half of the week. WPR News time is 10:31.
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17: We did have a crash 95 southbound at the 610 that has been cleared and things are starting to move easier through there. 95 northbound looks pretty good getting in and out of the city. No major hangups on 195 east or west between Providence and Seekonk. Got some work that's going to slow you down just a little bit on 295 southbound past Route 6 in.
6: A better life with Dr. Sanjay Gupta.
7: They say consistency is key, but sometimes you just got to switch it up. A new study out of Harvard School of Public Health found that varying your exercise routine could add years to your life. What exercise someone did didn't matter much. What did matter was that all the exercises together worked all the muscle groups in their body. Now, an added benefit to changing things up is it can help you push through the plateau effect. That's when your body gets so efficient at doing something that you actually stop getting better at it. And we know from previous research that specializing in any one sport at a young age can make someone actually more prone to injury. And as experts we talk to point out, even elite athletes switch up things with their workouts, making sure to target strength, cardio, flexibility, balance, and doing that every single week. I'm Dr. Sanjay Gupta, helping you live a better life.
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2: I was hooked after last year.
3: I know. We're so excited. Yeah. I think, like, I can't not come now every year.
4: This is, like, my most anticipated weekend of the whole year.
5: All right, that's a couple of attendees from the Newport Folk Festival back at Fort Adams State Park. Hearing it was very, very busy. And then I was at a wedding at Jamestown at Fort Getty, the other fort. We drove around a little bit. We got there early. I saw Fort Weatherall. Then we turned around and we went back to Fort Getty. Gorgeous, beautiful wedding. So happy. Westerly, there's a story out there that they're beaches are incredibly overcrowded. And there's a story out there that Newport, they're complaining of over-tourism. And I was thinking to myself, we were everywhere this weekend. Overbooked, too much fun. but, you know, get to see a lot of the state. And yesterday was sort of a low-key day, but we went into East Greenwich and we kind of popped around. There was a new place. I just turned around. I was visiting with my mom, and then I said, wait a minute, that's brand new restaurant. And I think they've only been open 2 weeks. So we popped in there and spoke to the young lady that was working there. And we went to a couple of other places and just kind of popping around a little bit. We wanted to be near the water. So why would you not, right? Gorgeous weather this weekend. And then I hear people complaining, particularly in Newport, tourism. It says, will Newport residents say enough is enough to tourism this election? Like, what? The whole time I was thinking, and I was saying to my husband, because we went to Blue on the Water as well in East Greenwich, and just kind of popping around there because, we want to sit near the water. And I'm thinking, there's so many people working there, by the way. It was really crowded. We did get a seat and stayed there for just a little bit, had an appetizer. And I said, it always makes me feel good to see young people working. And they have a lot of people working there. And I said something, I'm pretty sure I said something to my husband, like, this is the crunch time. They've got to make their money, especially down here on the water. All the restaurants and all the employees, they have to make their money in a certain amount of time. Because, this is it. This is when we have the great weather and, people make money. So today I see the story in the Journal, Antonia Nori Farzan, talking about Newport residents and city council candidates are raising concerns that the city is suffering from over-tourism. Now, that's a huge part of Newport's economy, the state's economy. But they took some kind of a survey, and it showed that many residents feel that the negative impacts outweigh the positives. Well, then don't live in Newport, right? I mean, if you travel anywhere, where are you from? And it always happens to my husband because he has a very heavy Rhode Island accent. Where are you from? Boston, New York? No, Rhode Island. Oh, yeah. Well, I've heard of Newport. Good. Now maybe it's the housewives bringing everybody to Newport. The Real Housewives of Rhode Island. Who knows? But are we going to ruin a good thing? So what are they going to do about it? Well, I'm reading this article. And they're saying that it was complete gridlock, even as early as June. Can't get around. Can't move. And the crowds are, they're not going to ease up when you have the music festivals. What comes after the folk festival? And then what's the next one? Jazz festival, right? And I think it's in a couple of weeks. And again, we were in Jamestown. You also had Aquapalooza going around with that. It's always like sheer chaos. I think my stepsons were there for that because they have a boat. He has a boat. One of them has a boat. That I don't go near. I have friends that still at this age will go out on a boat and do the whole Aquapalooza thing. So I understand, maybe you don't want, crowds Monday through Sunday. But I can't see Newport make, what would you do? So it says concerns that Newport is suffering from over-tourism and becoming increasingly unlivable are front and center in this year's city council election. The city's population has shrunk as middle-class families are replaced by short-term rentals and second homes, and some residents feel as though the city is cracking under the strain of tourism but has little to show for it. Aren't you making money? So it gets into who's running for, you know, the city council there. But one that is unchallenged, one city councilor said Newport has either reached its boiling point or is very fast approaching it, much faster than the speed limit. A recent survey conducted by Discover Newport found only 43% feel that the positive impacts outweigh the negatives, and just 13% say that the local government strikes a balance between visitor satisfaction and residents' quality of life. A new hotel is being constructed on Bellevue Avenue. That sparked controversy, a broader debate on how much tourism is too much. The Gilded Age fans, bachelorettes, marathoners, influencers, and wedding guests, how many cruise ship passengers, festival goers, antique car enthusiasts, the Gilded Age fans, bachelorettes, marathoners, influencers, and wedding guests can the city handle? We'll move out of Newport. Nobody's making you live there. We can't have nice things because you think it's overcrowded. So they're pushed to the limits with the development of new hotels, they say. The frustration isn't new, she added, but it's getting louder. On a summer Saturday in Newport, when at least seven weddings are taking place simultaneously and the line for the Nitro Bar wraps around the block. I've seen that line. It's crazy. The Nitro Bar, it's like a coffee bar. I don't know what the thing is about that thing, but they're standing outside forever to get in that place. Not a chance. But hey, good for them. Newport hit the skids, quite frankly, in the 70s when the Navy fleet left and people had to move because they lost their jobs. So that was in the 70s. And visitor spending now, it says by 2018, so that's 8 years ago, is over $1 billion a year. So what are we going to do here now? Start complaining that we don't want the $1 billion a year? More than a third of the jobs in Newport are tourism related. And it's the way everybody makes money there is through the tourists. So I don't get it. Now, I don't know for sure, but does anybody monitor the cruise ships in Newport? Because I'm not going to name names, but somebody recently said to me this morning that the cruise ships don't stop in Newport anymore because of the rates were so high to dock. I don't know if that's true. I mean, I believe the person wholeheartedly. I don't have it, you know, as a fact sitting in front of me. It's not coming from this Providence Journal article. That's for sure. It was just said to me. So if we're pushing people away, that can't be good. Over tourism. So in June, one individual introduced a resolution that would have directed city staff to identify ways to, quote, prevent or substantially limit additional hotels. Roughly a dozen residents voiced enthusiastic support for that measure, but the council ultimately voted it down. Huh. So now there's this whole push to get on the city council to try to help this. They say they're suffering from over-tourism. They get 4 million visitors a year, roughly. Yeah, I mean, I never worked in Newport, but I can tell you that, you know, having worked on Block Island all my college summers, that's, you've got that chunk of time to make that money because it all dwindles away right after Columbus Day. Kim is in Middletown on WPRO. Phone lines are open, texting line 438-9776. Hi, Kim.
6: Good morning, Tara.
5: Good morning.
6: I live in Middletown, but we do own a condo in Newport. And I think what I feel is the largest complaint isn't about the amount of quote-unquote tourists. It is definitely about the hotels that keep getting built.
5: Okay.
6: And the fear of the infrastructure, water, sewage, the roads. I think that's the number one complaint as opposed to over tourism is over building of hotels on the infrastructure of the town.
5: Okay.
6: Or city.
5: Okay. So I, you know, listen, I go into Newport. I love going into Newport, but I can't tell you that I know how many hotels are there. So do you see that what last 5 years or how long has it been?
6: Yeah. I mean, in the last 5 years, there's at least 4 new hotels that were approved to be built. One on Bellevue Avenue, one on Waits Wharf. There was one on, not Lee Avenue, but someplace down in Lower Thames Street. And the congestion, the wear and tear on the sewer and water system, the cost of water for the town people, the amount of taxes that owners and residents of Newport pay compared to the taxes that are paid by the hotels. Like, I think that that's the large part of it, is really the hotel continuing to be built when there is no housing for the people who are working in downtown Newport.
5: Right.
6: And affordable housing for the people who actually reside in Newport. So that's what I sense is more than being we're against tourism. It seems to me really related to the hotels and the amount of hotels and have a moratorium on building of hotels.
5: Mm-hmm. Yeah. Well, but they're saying that maybe we don't need to publicize or.

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1: All right. Awesome. Thank you, Kim.
2: Kudos to the people with the festival.
1: Absolutely. Listen, I mean, people come from all over for those music festivals. I mean, Newport is known for the jazz festival and now the folk festival. I don't know which one came first. I thought it was the jazz. Queen Mary 2 was there recently. That is a cruise ship from England. Yeah, okay. We are definitely still getting cruise ships. The big session is in the fall. All right. I've been on the bay. I've been on the ocean. Isn't this the ocean state? Yes. Sent from the app. Working class that pays the bills are leaving Newport, being replaced by illegals? I don't know about that. And government-assisted entitled victims. Yikes. Tell that person who complained about the hotel in Newport that we'll have a strip club in the basement. LOL. Well, one of the people, because this article is about people running for office as well in Newport, and running for an at-large seat on the city council, Christine Sullivan said maybe Newport doesn't need as much marketing as in years past. I mean, I think people know. They know it if they know it, right? They know what Newport's about. Let me squeeze on Brian in Newport. Good morning, Brian.
3: Good morning, Tara. How are we doing?
1: Good. How are you?
3: Good. You know, and I agree with the last caller. It does have to do with the hotels. They're literally nickel and diming any resident that's been here since the beginning of time. And they're trying to push us out. They really are. I mean, the writing is on the wall. It really is. And it's very unfortunate because it's even more impossible to even get downtown, you know. And I'm 36 years old. You know, it's getting harder and harder every year to even get a beach pass, you know, for a local.
1: Really?
3: You know? It is. It's becoming to the point where, you know, and I hate to say it, but a lot of it has to do with the climate of the politic atmosphere today, too. You know,
1: what do you mean?
3: Everyone's against the administration and all that other stuff. So it's like, you know, that's what it really comes down to. And this whole thing that Newport doesn't need advertising anymore. It maybe it doesn't as much, but how are people supposed to make their money? You know, how I don't understand
1: right.
3: who's going to work for the city and make money. But the locals are going to do it. But we're getting pushed out, you know. And it's very unfortunate. It really is, because there's a lot of good people in Newport, a lot of hardworking people in Newport that are very myself that are not gonna. We're not gonna get up and go. We have family here. I'm sorry. We're gonna stay. We're gonna suffer. We're gonna do it.
1: All right.
3: But it's very unfortunate. We're very unheard in this whole process.
1: Yeah. Well, I mean, it sounds like people are clamoring to get on the city council to try to make some changes. So maybe that's where it starts.
3: That's where it starts. I remember talking to you a few weeks ago about paying attention to your local politics. And this is exactly why,
1: mm-hmm.
3: you know.
1: All right.
3: And the people just have to be more involved. They really do. And it takes for, you know, listen to your show and all that, you know, and you have to engage people. You really do. And if not, they're just going to keep doing it, you know. So thank you, Tara. I appreciate
1: all right.
3: It.
1: No, I appreciate you. Yep. Thank you, Brian. Get it. I mean, I always say you should get involved in your local politics for sure, because they're going to make some changes or they're not, right? And so if you want a say in it, you've got to show up at least. It's 10:53.
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6: 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It reinforces the alignment, stability, and coordinated muscle activation that supports how your body moves, whether you're doing strenuous exercise or simply going about your daily life. This is according to Dana Santis, a strength and conditioning specialist.

0: Even though you walk every day, Dana does say you can make small adjustments to immediately improve your walking mechanics. 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I'm Dr. Sanjay Gupta, helping you live a better life.
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13: 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All right, we're talking about Newport, over-tourism, and then there's stories about westerly beaches being overcrowded. I want to know what you did over the weekend. It was such a gorgeous weekend. Were you at the Folk Festival? Were you in Newport? What beaches you're going to, and are they as overcrowded with the tents and pop-up cabanas as everyone is saying? I did not go to the beach, but I was on the water for sure. All right, it's 11 o'clock. Bill Haberman with all your headlines. We'll come back with your weekend sightings, if you will.
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14: From the Rye-High Home Improvement Specialist News Center, this is the WPRO News at 11 o'clock in the morning. There's trouble in Cranston right now. Word of one dead, one hurt in an incident at a home not far from the intersection of Phoenix and Atwood Avenues. Channel 12 is quoting police on the scene there as saying a suspicious death is under investigation. Here on WPRO, Secretary of State Greg Amore continues to insist that registry non-citizen voter issues, in his view, again, the review continues. His office in the DMV.
15: We had the vendor come in, and we did a systems review. And then I called for an additional audit to pick up the 2 years that were not audited since this system was implemented. And that would be 2017 and 2018. The system's been audited from 19 through the present.
14: He was live with WPRO's Tara Granahan this morning. A number of state Republicans, though, want an independent investigation after thousands of non-citizens ended up on the voter rolls in New Jersey. The AP is quoting officials who say there's been progress in bringing the U.S. and Iran back to the table. This follows a three-day lull in the fight in the Persian Gulf. This is ABC's Rachel Scott.
16: Mike Waltz, the president's ambassador to the United Nations, appeared to acknowledge a lot of stockpiles have been depleted, but also said the U.S. has everything it needs to carry out its campaign against Iran. And officials, of course, are also making it clear while the president prefers diplomacy, he can always put military action back on the table, as he has done before.
14: ABC's Rachel Scott is in Washington. Gas prices are continuing their rise in the wake of the renewed fight. AAA Northeast is up another 9 cents a gallon, now $4.13 a gallon on average across Rhode Island. In Washington, Senate Republican leader John Thune is taking heat from his caucus's conservatives. Utah's Mike Lee is demanding that he call off summer recess until they pass the president's voter reform bill. They say that Save America is nowhere near the 60 votes needed to pass it. Sort of health issues for the fabulous Carly Simon. She tells ABC this morning she has been diagnosed with Parkinson's disease. Been quiet of late, saying she's been learning to live with it. Carly Simon is now 81 years old. Coming up as the WPRO news continues, traffic updates on the way, the AccuWeather forecast, that's coming up as well. Tara Granahan continues taking your phone calls next. WPRO news time is 11:03.
17: A better life with Dr. Sanjay Gupta.
18: I don't know about you, but my social media feeds are flooded with lotions and potions and gadgets, all promising to unlock different components of longevity. But if you log off, take a step back from all the hype, you'll find that the actual keys to a longer, healthier life are hiding in plain sight. There are four of them. Number one, nutrition. The Mediterranean diet really is the gold standard. Number two, exercise. You should be getting 150 minutes of moderate intensity exercise or 75 minutes of vigorous intensity exercise every week, plus strength training and stretching. Number three, sleep. Sleep is when your body and your brain repair themselves. You should be getting 7 to 9 hours a night. And finally, number four often gets forgotten, socialization. It's not a bonus. It's a necessity for a healthy life, finding a sense of community, purpose, and belonging. I'm Dr. Sanjay Gupta, helping you live a better life.
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24: Both sides of 95 looking pretty good getting in and out of the downtown Providence area. 195 westbound gets a little bit heavy just past Broadway. Not a major delay, though. Eastbound busy but moving past Gaino Street. Getting reports of an incident for northbound at Oak Hill Road. Traffic is pretty jammed past West Allenton heading up through that stretch, so use caution. Southbound, we've got some pretty heavy volume after 10 Rod Road heading down towards Route 1. I'm Robin Murphy with you right now traffic.
14: 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Here's meteorologist Joe Lundberg now with a WPRO AccuWeather forecast. Joe?
25: Times of sun and clouds today. Our afternoon high 82. Partly cloudy tonight, low 66. Clouding up tomorrow. It'll become more humid. Look for a couple of showers to develop later on. Tomorrow's high 78. With WPRO's exclusive AccuWeather, I'm meteorologist Joe Lundberg.
14: Right, Joe, plenty of sunshine around. Nice day is underway. It's been a nice weather stretch. Current temperature now 77 degrees. I'm Bill Haberman, WPRO News. 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
31: They're taking up an awful lot of room. And, you know, for the locals that come here. And the main thing is that they seem to be getting more and more. Mm. And it's just not fair. It's not right. And they're claiming a lot of real estate. And it's just, there's too many people going to the beach.
13: Too many people. Too crowded. That's a westerly. And we'll have the full story from Channel 10. And then you've got, you know, I don't know what the headcount could have been for the Newport Folk Festival over the weekend, but an enormous crowd. There was Aquapalooza, where everybody goes out on their boats and has a little fun. I think that's over near, where was the Aquapalooza? If anybody went to that, you can help me be specific. I know that's a big weekend. And then there's a story in the Providence Journal where, you know, I would have to think the number one spot in Rhode Island, obviously, is Newport for tourism. Last time I was there, I remember going, well, last summer I went, I've been since, obviously I was in Jamestown over the weekend, but, I remember going on a Tuesday. I don't know why that stuck out to me. I went back to Ocean Cliff because a dear friend of mine left her jacket at my niece's wedding. And I said, you know what? I'll just go over after work and I'll bring it to you. And I took the long way and I went through all the towns and I was telling you about the bridge conditions and all of that last summer. And I just remember being a Tuesday and it was packed in July. Packed after the 4th of July, the Tuesday after the 4th of July, because she got married on the 4th of July. And I was like, wow. And so obviously that's continuing. And the reporter from the Journal wrote a very detailed story about what they're thinking of doing in Newport, including not really advertising, playing it down, keeping it quiet. They're saying the people that live there say enough is enough. And it's trickling into the new election that's coming, or not new election, but the next election that's coming up, where there's a bunch of people, you know, going to run for city council because they want to try to handle the tremendous amount of tourism that's going on. Now, you would think why would that be a problem? It's got to do with hotels, it sounds. It's Antonia Nori Farzan wrote the article. She went into pretty deeply how the money gets broken up and how, you know, how Newport had a tough time after the Navy fleet left and they had to sort of reinvent themselves. But I mean, when I hear, you know, over tourism and maybe, you know, and they're suffering from it, I'm thinking that's how a lot of kids pay for college in these summer months, right? You got to bank it while you can. So we'll see. They said over the last 5 years, it's just been massive congestion. And it seems to be getting worse. So therefore, I probably stay out of Newport. Like I say, off the beach during the summer. I'd like to go in the fall. I'd like to go to the beach anytime. But we were on the water in Warwick on Friday night. Well, Friday afternoon. We got there like 4 o'clock, I think. I went to Top of the Bay. As I said, I had a little date. One of the kids and his fiance came, met us. Saturday, we had a wedding all day in Jamestown at Fort Getty. It's beautiful. Oh, it's perfect weather. Had a blast. And then we were out kind of popping around yesterday in East Greenwich. And yeah, all the places are packed on the water in East Greenwich. So isn't that a good problem to have? I guess not in Newport. And then, so I'd love to hear what you did over the weekend because it was such a gorgeous, and there were so many events going on. If you want to give me a quick text or a quick buzz, 438-9776, 438-WPRO. I would love to hear from you. Maybe you're just the person that just doesn't like the crowds. And you just, are you avoiding it? I don't go plop on the beach. We have family that are down in Matunic and they said, you want to come hang? I said, well, we couldn't because we had the wedding, but... I don't care for the traffic, but 271 Union, what's that mean? The Connecticut Point Lighthouse is nice. Check the tide charts first. Aquapalooza, it was on Prudence Island. Potter's Cove. Yep. Off Prudence Island. Yep. I remember them saying it. Newport wants tourists, but not hotels or B&Bs. Where do the tourists stay and sleep? On the beach? Can't have it both ways. Right. Right. You can't survive without the tourists. You don't want any more hotels. And apparently the Airbnbs are a huge thing. I know when my kids travel, they always go, I like staying in a hotel because I don't feel like doing anything if I'm traveling. I like somebody to come in and make the bed. But they always do the Airbnb. I think it's probably less expensive, right? If you have 4 or 6 people, I don't know. And I certainly love a good hotel. But I understand it's you're right. You can't have it both ways. You can't say, all right, well, we don't like the tourists coming in. Look at all the shops that they rely on the summer months. You're not going to get them in February. Maybe some, but certainly not. You've got to make your money. So, you know, I flippantly, maybe too flippantly, said, you don't have to live there. You know, move somewhere if you want peace and quiet. And I hope that was, I mean, I can say on the texting line, some people said, oh, just move is ignorant on your part. Well, I mean, if you can't stand the crowds, you can't shut down the city, our little Newport. So, you know, if I didn't like, listen, as soon as, I don't know when it kicks in, but remember they were saying they were going to hire 8,000 more people at Electric Boat? And then it was like, well, maybe 4,000 will go over to Groton, Connecticut. You put another 4,000 people coming out of that Electric Boat, and it's going to be a nightmare. Nightmare. It's so, right at about 3 o'clock, 3:30, you don't want to go anywhere near Route 4 North. I think it's good to do with, there's a lot of healthcare workers that get out at 3 o'clock. Electric Boat gets out earlier than like a 9-to-5 job. What else is, and that's my, you know, neck of the woods. And I get it. I take the long way. If I have to go over to my mother's after 3 o'clock, or I'm going back to Warwick, if I'm going north, I'll take the back roads, so to speak. Cut through East Greenwich, whatever you got to do. Cause you just sit there right at Quonset. And, I always say we're not a 9-to-5 kind of a state. We're just not. State workers are the huge, a huge part of the population, I guess you could say. They don't get out at 5 o'clock. They usually get out at 3:30, 4 o'clock, right? State workers, teachers, that's another big chunk. An Electric Boat has thousands of people down there. They say if you work at Electric Boat, you have to get there an hour early to try to park. I don't know how true that is, but that's why I've heard that multiple times. Airbnbs need to be addressed all over the state. What? Why? Because it takes up housing? Well, I mean, the Narragansett area has been doing that. You know, it's not Airbnb, but they've been renting their houses out to college students forever, right? I did it. We rented my sophomore year and senior year. Because freshman, we lived in the dorms. And then I moved in with girls on our sophomore year. My junior year, I went abroad to Oxford, England. Came back and we didn't really have housing because we were halfway through the year. So we commuted back and forth. And then senior year, I lived with a bunch of girls too. I don't know. Like, I've never looked up the Airbnb situation, like how many units are designated as Airbnb in Rhode Island. I suppose I could do that right now. And I didn't realize it was such a big deal. I mean, you got an Airbnb in Cumberland or Lincoln or Burrillville. I would imagine it would be mostly down the beach. And it's a great way. I mean, listen, if you had a beach house or a house down, you know, why would you not want to rent it out in Rhode Island? All right, let's see. But I also am fascinated with the story about the big tents that are popping up on the beach. Providence features roughly 473 to 1,483. Well, that's a big difference. That's 1,000 different. 473 to 1483 active listings, depending on the specific seasonal tracking data. That's Providence. Newport features 705 to 1342 active coastal and urban short-term rentals. Narragansett, approximately 609 active beach area listings. Providence, Rhode Island, Airbnb and short-term rentals. Yeah, of course they're allowed in Rhode Island, but hosts must follow strict state registration rules, local zoning laws, and tax requirements. It's got to be Newport, Narragansett, and I guess Providence. Why, do you want a vacation in Providence? I don't know. Maybe. So approximately 3,800 to 5,100 active Airbnb listings across Rhode Island. And then something called Inside Airbnb Rhode Island reporting over 6,000 total recorded historical listings statewide. I don't know why they gave me that. So, if people have a second home, they rent it out. And maybe that's maybe the Airbnb is bringing a lot into Newport. They've got roughly between 700 and 1,300 active coastal and urban short-term rentals. All right, let me go to the texting line. 438-9776-438-WPRO Tara, when you say Newport, who are you talking about? The tourists have always been there. We just deal with it. Well, it's not me. I don't live there. It's the city council members all talked to the Providence Journal and they said, we suffer from over tourism and we may want to stop marketing Newport, stop promoting tourism. I can't imagine that the business owners are saying that. It's the residents. And they're saying that we don't have a lot to show for all these busy people. Hotels generate millions in tax revenue, but most of that money gets sent upstate and is redistributed to other communities or used to promote more tourism. So that's another complaint. It's not staying in Newport. Well, and one person that's running for a city council seat said maybe Newport doesn't need as much marketing as in years past. I'm going to say that maybe I get to blame. Maybe I'm to blame because I promoted the hell out of the Real Housewives coming in and floating around Newport. Take advantage of it. So it's the residents, not the business owners, that say they have legitimate concerns about traffic, congestion, parking, housing affordability, and infrastructure. They don't want new hotels, that's for sure. And the complaint is that they don't get they're not seeing a lot of where that money would go. All right. 438-9776, 438-WPRO. Newport doesn't want tourists. The Newport doesn't get tourists. Spend your vacation money elsewhere. Oh. It's the people that are living there. It's not the people working there. I work at EB in Groton. There's no consideration for employee parking. You either get to work an hour and a half early and sleep in your car unless it's time to go to work, or park miles away and hope you grab a shuttle that arrives on time. That's what they're saying about Quonset too. Tara, it's about striking a balance between business and the residents. The scales should always be tilted toward the residents, but lately it seems busier than ever. We're a victim of our own success. We need to rebalance, but don't want to be labeled anti-business. I'm a candidate for city council. Oh, call in, James. Gail's in Ashway on WPRO. Hi, Gail.
0: Hey, hi. I just wanted to verify the Quonset area. My husband gets up at 3 o'clock in the morning. He leaves the house at 4. He gets to Quonset at, 4:45 to get a close parking spot to the building. And he doesn't start work until 6:30. That's how bad it is there. It's really, really, really crazy that he spends so much time just to get there.
13: Yeah.
0: And getting home with there's construction. I guess they're doing a off-ramp or an on-ramp somewhere between 401 and another major
13: 403
0: road. And
13: yeah,
0: it's insane. It's absolutely insane. So, yeah, they need to stop hiring thousands of people or figure out where to park them all.
13: Well, it's so big down there because, my husband, the port's down there, and he works out of there, too. And... But that's way before. Yeah, he doesn't fall into all that traffic. But he also doesn't have to be there at a certain time. You know what I mean? You can just pick and choose when you're going. So, I've heard horror stories about the parking. I don't get it. They're like, just take another lot and shuttle. I mean, they're making money. So shuttle the guys and gals back and forth.
0: Yep.
13: And that's another, another little job creation.
0: And then everybody's running to their car, and then it's bottlenecked and... gridlock and all that jazz just to get home. So
13: that's why
0: my husband go so early.
13: Mm-hmm. All right. We had to dump you a bad word there, but thank you, Gail. I hear it. I guess it's a whole other conversation, but we were talking about congestion and traffic and that electric boat traffic is unbelievable if that's the majority of where it's coming from. And I don't understand why they don't have better parking for their employees. Just take a lot and shuttle them if you have to. There are 30-acre lots empty for the car importers. 862. I lived in Newport my whole life. As my wife, we live in a city. 40% of Newport's population lives below poverty level, and the jobs created by tourism are critical to the city existing. Taxes are high, crowds are a pain in the blank, and this is just is what it is. More concerned with city services being underfunded. Okay. 438-9776. It's 1124.
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13: All right, so we're talking about overcrowded. The state does seem overcrowded. It really does in the last few years. And, you know, obviously we had a phenomenal weekend weather-wise, so people were out and about in, you know, droves. And I, you know, getting ready to come back into work, I'm thinking, you know, I think it's great when we go out and we see all the waiters and waitresses and people, you know, making a living. And young people, you know, working. And all you have to do is, you know, go down to any town where there's some water. And the restaurants are jammed. I mean, jammed. And I think it's fantastic. And then I see this article about Newport and people complaining about the tourists. Too many people. And then, of course, overcrowded beaches as well. So I don't know if you hit the beaches this week. I'd love to hear which one you went to. But I tend to, if anything, we normally go to Matunuck. But I'm not throwing the blanket out at this point in my life and laying on a beach. I don't know. I try to stay out of the sun. I love the sun, but I'm not baking in it anymore, if you know what I mean. So we'll visit Westerly is at least one. And then they're also, people are also telling me that Newport, they're going to ban the cabanas. Now, when we think of cabanas, I think of like you actually own one or you rent one like down at Bonnet or something. Now, these are those pop-up tents that are, I guess, intrusive, blocking your view. Can't see the kids getting in and out of the water, which is, you know, not good. Yeah, I mean, how big is too big, right? It's 11:30. We'll come back with that and more. And you, 438-9776. It's 11:30. Let's get over to Bill Haberman. Good morning, Bill.
7: Hey, boy, Tara, what would summer be without people in Rhode Island complaining about tourists, huh?
13: Weird. I'm thinking
7: every year.
13: Really? But more so now, I guess.
7: Well, it's such a nice weekend. I guess that gave a little.
13: How do you not
7: fuel.
13: Say go visit Newport?
7: Yeah, really.
13: In the summer, it's like what?
7: Also, people fighting about the beach, too, Tara, as you talk about tourism in Westerly. It's a move to ban the beach cabanas from the town beach. That's right next to the state beach in Squamicket. Town leaders say there have been numerous complaints about people, Tara, hogging up the beaches with oversized tents. Opening arguments are in the books in Plymouth, Mass. Prosecutors calling Lindsay Clancy a cold-blooded killer today. Heard lawyers say she was over-medicated and suicidal when she killed her three children. It's an update from Virginia. Police say it was the son of Kansas City Chiefs offensive coordinator Erica Benemy, who shot and critically wounded his wife inside the couple's home last night. A couple of more sports stories, much more uplifting. The Pete Bruins promoting assistant coach Trent Whitfield to take the place of the departed Ryan Mungano. Brown today introducing new head basketball coach Eric Rivino, who takes the place of the departed Mike Martin. 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And we're fighting about the beach. One more nice beach day today. It's been a great stretch. Temperatures low 80s with a mix of sun and clouds. Tomorrow the clouds are going to take over. It's going to turn more sticky, a shower in the afternoon. Looks like the rain significantly gets in here Tuesday night into Wednesday, and that shower threat may linger into the second half of the week. WPR News Time is 11:31.
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14: A few busy spots, but no major hangups right now on 95 or 195 getting in and out of Providence. 146 southbound, the ramp to Admiral Street is all backed up, so use caution if you're heading in that direction. 610 inbound looks pretty good past Dean Street, heading towards 95. No major hangups on 295 north or south between 37 and 146. Watch for backup, both sides of 114 getting over.
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13: 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You cannot beat this deal. You're going to get two. 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
13: So we mentioned the over-tourism, they're suffering in Newport, they say. And we don't want no stinking hotels keep opening up here. And they're looking at the Airbnbs. And so, yeah, the crowds, how do you... got to make money. And it certainly feels like, and I've said this before to you, more people are on the roads. It just seems... I mean, we're so under construction, but it is busy, busy, busy. Even though we keep saying that we're losing population in Rhode Island, I don't know. It just, maybe because everybody has to have a car or two. But beaches are very crowded, and now we've got some communities complaining they're actually overcrowded. And it's because of these tents that they're calling cabanas now. Everybody's got to have, you know, bigger and better, bigger and better. So let's hear number one from Channel 10.
21: Beachgoers headed to Westerly Town Beach may want to pack a little lighter this summer. Large cabanas and tents are now off limits, leaving umbrellas as the only overhead shade allowed.
22: They put the cabanas down and they're not even here. They sit outside of the cabana if they do come.
21: As Go Local first reported, Westerly adopted the new rules after town leaders said oversized beach setups had become a growing problem. A recent social media post from town officials sparked the first wave of debate.
22: They're taking up an awful lot of room, and, you know, for the locals that come here. And the main thing is that they seem to be getting more and more. And it's just not fair. It's not right. and they're claiming a lot of real estate, and it's just, there's too many people going to the beach.
21: Town manager Sean Lacey says the decision came after numerous complaints about large cabanas taking up too much space. In a statement to NBC 10, Lacey says some families were setting up 3 to 4 10-by-10-foot cabanas, limiting space for others. He says the ban has now opened up more room for beachgoers.
2: Just stick with the umbrellas. I feel they're just better for everybody, so everyone has room to sit at the beach and enjoy.
21: But not everyone is convinced. Some still showed up with cabanas today, saying they provide much-needed shade for families with children, older adults, or for long beach days.
2: Well, I don't know if the word got out, but there are less than there was yesterday.
21: Whether a welcome change or unnecessary restriction, the new policy just took effect this weekend and only applies to Westerly Town Beach. Other beaches in the town still allow cabanas and tents. In Westerly, I'm Martha Constantinides, NBC 10 News.
13: All right, so will that be coming to a beach near you? I wonder. Anybody experience that with the big cabanas? It's like a big pop-up tent. I haven't gone to sit on the beach this summer, and I honestly don't know if I will. I'll take a ride probably later in the afternoon sometimes if I have to go down to South County for something. And, you know, pull over near the wall where the Coast Guard house is over there. Take it all in. Some of you think that this is ridiculous. 5-3-3, that's ridiculous. What's the difference of a bunch of umbrellas or a bunch of beach chairs on a couple of cabanas? Who cares? Yes, Narragansett State Beach, it's ridiculous. This person said, I go to Narragansett Town Beach. I could shoot a comedy video about how people put up their umbrellas. It's ridiculous. Town Beach, Narragansett Auto Sales, the cabanas. I don't know what that means. The crowds are because of the Real Housewives of Rhode Island. Hey, listen, then I take full blame for that. Tara went to Rome Point Diner Sunday for brunch and then ride to Narragansett. Mobbed everywhere. Everyone was out and about. Yeah. Bring on the Barry Manilow Copa Cabana. 742. Let's Hotel Rocky Point in Oakland Beach. I suppose that's coming. Rocky Point's been designated as like open space though, right? I don't think you can build there. Weren't they going to be condos? I went there for the was it the Vietnam Wall? We went on like Memorial Day or I haven't been down there. But I don't think we need a hotel there, do we? In Warwick? 1975, I lived in Newport. We had the shuttle bus running to EB from Newport. I was the 4 to 12 shift. Okay, that was me talking about traffic. So the cabanas then are a problem, I guess. Yeah, why don't you put them up the back of the beach? Like if you really, you know, not in the front of the beach. You know what I mean? Like, there's usually a parking lot. I'm picturing like Sandhill Cove, huge parking lot at Sandhill Cove. And then we always used to sit with the kids off, because that's like a kiddie beach. There's not a lot of waves. So that's like the safe beach. The kids can go in the water and not get the, you know, snot pounded out of them by the waves. like my tunic. If you like the waves, which I do, and the hard stuff, that's like the Matunic area. Side of the whatever the ocean, but if you want sun, go to the beach. If you want shade, go camping, Tara. I could see them going up like towards the dunes and the grassy part, you know, like up near the top of the beach, I should say. And then the closer you get to the water, you need to be able to see the kids, right? But I guess I this is going to be a thing now, right? 438-9776-438 WPRO. So at least Westerly Town Beach has banned the big pop-up tents, the cabanas, they call them. I get the little domes for the kids because you don't want them to have sun on them. So you can get those little pop-up domes. These are apparently like a tent you would put up in your backyard, you know, and put a couple of benches underneath it. I just put them in a certain area. Like line of the at the top of the beach, and then as you get closer to the water, just stop them there. I don't know. Listen, to take kids to the beach, and we did it all the time, is an event in itself. So, you know, I can understand people saying, "Oh, Tom, it's our beach. We want the view and all of that." It's a lot to take kids to the beach, and they come with a lot of equipment. And so, I don't know. A pool looks pretty good, right? A pool in the backyard. I gave mine up a long time ago. 369, Tara, the southern part of Block Island, the waves there are outstanding there. Champlain's Marina, unbelievable. Yeah, I've been in there. I've been there, done that. Hi, Tara. Guys don't like the tents, but they like the bikinis, LOL. Okay. Depends on who's wearing the bikini, I would think. Not all should be. 575, if Rhode Island was smart, they would have cabanas set up in front of the dunes at beaches and rent them out for the day. Well, anytime I go on vacation at a resort, they always have places you can even lay down. But I don't know. They're spaced out, though, so that you can actually still see the water, right? 369, if you like going to the beach at 8 o'clock and getting yourself a nice spot and someone coming at 11 and setting up a cabana right in front of you where you are, then you can't see a damn thing. Yeah, I suppose that would be annoying. I just, for safety reasons, if you have children, that would be my concern. Somebody plops up in front of you and then you can't watch the kids in the water. Or you have to just get up off your butt and go stand by the water with them. I don't know. All these tourists spending money in Rhode Island must be Trump's fault. Had to get that one in. 639. Tara, what they do is they put up these big cabanas and then they sit outside the cabana. So they're taking up so much more room. It's ridiculous. It does sound a little much. I'm not up for the battle to sit in sand. I mean, you just need a chair. Right? You just need a chair. So not laying down is uncomfortable. That's what we used to do when we were broke and we were kids. We didn't have beach chairs. You had a towel and you laid down in the towel. I just remember we worked breakfast, lunch, sometimes dinner, have a break out on Block Island. And if you went, you'd grab a bottle of water, grab a sandwich at the market and get a towel. And just walk down to the beach, sit on the beach, have your lunch, and then go back to work. We didn't have all these beach chairs and, I don't know, I see the carts with the big giant wheels, you know. You had to get a bottle of water and a towel. And that's what you did at the beach. But I suppose you could rent them. That's probably a smart idea. Keep them up at the back of the beach, though. 346, if Rhode Island was smart, they would restore Moonstone Beach back to the way it used to be a long time ago when there was clothing optional. Yeah, well, it's not like they could they blocked it off because of the piping plovers. Those little birds, the piping plovers. I remember doing stories about it. Another problem, one person goes to the beach early, puts up three cabanas, and then you see their friends and family come at 1:30. That's just annoying. That happens when you stay at a resort, too. People get up super early in the morning. They put their towel and, you know, whatever, hat down on one of the, you know, the lounge chairs, and then you never see them. It should be first come, first serve. No holding places. That is obnoxious. Like, I don't like that. I've never done that. Plus, I'm not getting up early on vacation. That's for sure. 219, Jim's Dock. Beautiful day yesterday. Great chowder and bisque. And it's BYOB, Jim's Dock. Is that down near the ferry? Is it down near the Block Island Ferry? I don't remember anything being BYOB down there, though. 864, I remember taking a playpen when my kids were small. I don't think we ever did that. Terry, you have to see it to believe it. At Wheeler, Saturday, crazy gazebo land. At Wheeler, or it's Roger Wheeler. What's the other name for Roger Wheeler? Is that Sand Hill Cove? I don't know. I think some of them have two names. Just let me say that. It's It's a just-in-case cabana, LOL. Maybe I should market it. It's a just-in-case. Okay. 346. Yeah, they closed it off for the piping plovers. There's only supposed to be 20 years, and it's well beyond 20 years now. Well, I don't know. DEM would know. Only two things to do in Rhode Island. Go to the beach or go to the casino. That's not true. I spent Saturday in Jamestown. We were driving around because we were early. And I'll tell you, beautiful parks, the forts, and so much history there. You could really make a day of that. Nobody has lived life until your feet are hot and you jump in the ocean. This is true.

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2: Taking up an awful lot of room, and you know, for the locals that come here, and the main thing is that they seem to be getting more and more, and it's just not fair, it's not right, and they're claiming a lot of real estate, and it's just, there's too many people going to the beach.
0: Yeah, these things are huge. If you look at some of the photos, if they're larger than 4x4, so 4 feet by 4 feet, they're going to be banned. I mean, there's one here that's, it's enormous. It looks like a space shuttle. So Westerly Town Beach is the first one. They can't be larger than 4x4. So those are the ones you like duck into, right? But Second Beach in Middletown, I'm looking at a photo. It's all you can see are these tents. Like, you can't see any of the beach even. Tents and umbrellas. So that, you know, the 12 by 12 tents, they're not allowed. And I wonder if other beaches are going to do it. Someone texted me on my phone. We have gone to, this was a long one, we've gone to Newport Second Beach since I was a very little girl a very long time ago. Until a couple of years ago, it would get so crowded, but for the most part, people were respectful. However, the last couple of years, the amount of pop-up cabanas has increased exponentially, to the point that people are setting up several in a row and completely obscuring not only people's views of the water, but also their ability to even walk to the water without major navigation. The other major issue is smoking. There's a sign that states no smoking in one very brief announcement. However, it's not enforced. I hate to say it, but the worst offenders seem to be the 20-something-year-old young women. If you politely ask them not to smoke, they look at you like you're crazy. I am all for people enjoying our beautiful state, but let's just be respectful of everyone. Thanks for letting me vent. I feel better. You're welcome. I don't know who this is. I know it came up on my phone, but no name attached. Well, we'll see. We'll see if more, you know, as the summer goes on, it's an odd time to just, start something new in Westerly, but there must have been enough complaints, and we'll see if other beaches pick up on it. 545. Yes, it was pretty wild. Body surfing on the Jersey Shore, big waves. I don't know what that means. Blocked our view. Very, very rude people. Oh, they've got a photo here. Oh boy. Yeah, those big ones are just it's kind of obnoxious. All right. Well, if you're going today, it's another beautiful day. Happy Monday, everybody. The Matt Allen Show is next. Thank you, one and only Nick Flanagan, and Bill Haberman has your news. Enjoy Monday.
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3: From the Rye High Home Improvement Specialist News Center, this is the WFAIR News. It is 12 noon. We start in Cranston, where Channel 12 says a 21-year-old young woman is dead. Her mother seriously hurt after an incident at a home on Kingwood Avenue. That is not very far from the intersection of Phoenix and Atwood Avenues. Deputy Police Chief tells the TV station it appears at this time to be an isolated incident. In Plymouth, Mass., Lindsay Clancy's ex is on the stand, the Commonwealth's leadoff witness. He's the one who found his three small children dead at the hand of his former wife. Prosecutors calling Lindsay Clancy a cold-blooded killer. Her lawyer, though, says she was over-medicated and suicidal. WPR News Time is 12:01.
4: I didn't say there was nothing to see here.
3: Secretary of State Greg Amore on WPRO this morning with Taryn Granahan. His calls continue for an independent investigation on New Jersey non-citizens on the rolls.
4: Let's be very clear. We were being proactive about a situation that happened in New Jersey. It did not happen here, and we have no evidence that it happened here.
5: What do we got to lose? Many incidences, you have pros and cons. This one, there are no cons that I can think of. It's all pros. Voter integrity is very, very important.
3: And Senate Republican Leader Gordon Rogers, or Senate Republican Whip, I should say, also here on WPRO this morning. Search continues in Seattle. The search for a second suspect in the shooting under the Space Needle. Three people, they say, caught in a crossfire were killed. Four others wounded. One person is already in custody, and the search continues for the other. Associated Press quotes its sources who say there's been progress in getting the U.S. and Iran back to the bargaining table. Let's bring aboard ABC's Rachel Scott with the latest.
6: Sources tell me today that President Trump is now holding off of a major escalation against Iran to give way for diplomacy to reopen the Strait of Hormuz. I'm told the president was prepared to launch a series of strikes on Friday, but decided to hold off. Sources also say officials discussed the impact a major attack could have on the U.S.'s depleting stock of air defense interceptors.
3: And again, that's ABC's Rachel Scott reporting this morning. We continue to feel the pump from the renewed fight. We're up another 9 cents a gallon on average, according to AAA Northeast. Now 4.13 a gallon on average, according to the agency. President Trump joining the call, demanding John Thune call off summer recess in the Senate until the Senate passes his voter reform. He writes on social media, this is President Trump, that stupidity brings about losing and death. Laura Loomer is admitting that she was bamboozled by Russian propaganda. Plans getting banned here in the social media in the U.S. and turning to Telegram, where the Russian news media is widely shared. Laura Loomer spoke to the Associated Press. The interview was moved down into the basement of a hotel in Kyiv after a Russian incoming air alert. Coming up, as the WPRO news continues, traffic updates on the way, the AccuWeather forecast, that's coming up as well, and your phone calls roll on with Matt Allen next. WPR News Time is 12:03.
7: A better life with Dr. Sanjay Gupta.
8: Should you still work out when you're injured, or should you take it easy? In most cases, one of the worst things you can do is flip the switch to be totally sedentary. That can lead to stiffness, muscle loss, even reduced coordination. Certified strength and conditioning coach Dana Santos told us, recovery is about choosing the right kind of movement at the right time. 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You'll need to prioritize controlled, high-quality movement over intensity, staying within pain-free or at least low symptom ranges of motion. 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I'm Dr. Sanjay Gupta, helping you live a better life.
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15: 95 southbound gets a little bit heavy past Charles Street through the merge with 146 south. Northbound, busy but moving in and out of the capital city. Both sides of 195 a little bit heavy approaching the Washington Bridge work zone. Not a major backup though in either direction. 146 southbound is slow past Admiral Street, getting down onto 95 south. 295 southbound, brief slowdown through the work zone past Route 6 in Johnston. I'm Robin Murphy with your Right Now Traffic.
3: 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The WPRO Wacky Weather Forecast, off to the low 80s. Nice stretch to enjoy your yard. Mix of sun and clouds. It's all winding down, though, today. The humidity is back tomorrow. Increasing clouds. Some showers in here. Looks like the steadier rain will be tomorrow night into Wednesday. That shower threat, though, looks to continue into the second half of the week. Across Rhode Island right now, skies are sunny. Current temperature here in Providence is 73 degrees. I'm Bill Haberman, WPRO News. 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
22: I'm weak on nubbins on this one.
23: Ladies and gents, never be. Look, summertime in southern New England, summertime in Rhode Island, no weakness on the nubbins. Always a nubbin, a plentiful nubbin situation. Welcome to the show. Hope you had a great weekend. Happy Monday. The question I'm going to have for you for the first hour here is, what would make you feel better about the voting rolls in Rhode Island? What would you want to see happen? And if you, that's a presumption that you don't feel good about them. I mean, maybe you do. Maybe you're fine with it. I don't know. I heard the Secretary of State on with Tara earlier today. I accidentally called him by accident. I didn't mean to call him, but I did. I thought I was calling my producer, which is odd. You ever have your brain do something you didn't want it to do? Not my brain. Maybe it was my brain. I was thinking about calling my producer, Andrew, and for whatever reason, I clicked on the button to call Greg Amore, and it was an accident. I didn't mean to call the Secretary. I don't know why. I think I was listening to the interview after the fact and recording, because I need to listen to things a couple of times today, Tara's interview, and I just had in my head that I was listening to him, and then I was meaning to call my producer, and I called him. So I talked to him for a couple of seconds off the air and asked a couple of questions that just, it was just an accident. So I think I got a good understanding of what's going on, what happened here, and I think there needs to be more explanation of it. And I'll try to do that as best I can. We're going to arrange for him to come on a little later on in the week because he's also involved in this picking the first inspector general as well. And so there's going to be, I believe, a meeting coming up this week to lay out how they're going to do that and the process for that. So we'll have him on about both things. But I just, you know, look, I said to you this the other day, after what happened in New Jersey, you know, a lot of people going, see? And maybe in New Jersey that aha, see is true. I don't know. I don't know about Rhode Island, but this is a question that's been going on in Rhode Island to a certain extent for decades, for as long as I've been doing this, which is unfortunately decades because I'm older than dirt and 2 days younger than water, as my old teacher used to say. So, you know, I've been doing this a while, and, you know, questions about voter integrity and about, you know, whether or not elections are legitimate, stuff in the ballot, illegals voting. This is not a, you know, Donald Trump era question, although like I said this to you the other day, that President Trump has exacerbated the focus on it, but people have been calling and wondering about this and swearing to God that this is a thing in Rhode Island for as long as I've been on the radio. And part of it is because they're frustrated with the political process. They look around the world, they see things that are very obvious to them, and they wonder why their fellow Rhode Islanders are literally you know, doing the same thing, you know, the definition of insanity, you know, doing the same thing over and over again and expecting a different result. And so other than just people disagree with him and they're not, They just don't get it. They just think there's got to be something else going on. Now, I'm open to the other thing going on idea, but you got to be able to prove that it's there. And whenever we look at it, it doesn't seem to be there, other than just like the normal, you know, so-called legal ways of doing things, like, you know, ballot harvesting and universal voter registration that you have to opt out of. All of this stuff happens, giving illegal aliens driver's licenses, all this dumb stuff that Rhode Islanders do, have allowed for their government to do, I should say, for years and years and years, have made the systems more complex and therefore less trustworthy, in my opinion. And so I just, in order for you to feel better that Rhode Island's voter rolls don't have a ton of illegal aliens on them or even non-citizens on them voting, what would you need to see done? Because as I, here's what I, let me play some of the audio from Greg Amore from earlier today on Tara's show, because I think it's worth re-listening to. He was combative today. And if I had to guess, I didn't ask him this, and maybe I'll ask him on Thursday. I think he's combative because he has a presumption that everybody out there should know. First of all, I'm sure he has some righteous indignation that, you know, the question about his integrity tied to this system is, you know, somewhat insulting to him, if I had to guess. But on top of that, because I don't think he's a dishonest person. I think he's an honest guy. I wouldn't talk to him if I thought he was dishonest. You know, at least, but I'm open to him being dishonest. I don't know. I am never 100% on anybody in public office. You never know. But the general feeling I get from him is that while we wildly disagree on many, many things, he's not going to bold-faced lie to me. Until he does and I catch him, that's what I'm going to operate on. So as far as I can tell, if you told me, do you think Greg Amore is an honest guy? I'd say yes. I do think he's honest. And I don't think he's looking to win, but I think he's looking to win in an honest way. That's my thought right now. Subject to change at any point when evidence presented to the other side of it. But ultimately, that's what I'm saying. And that, let me tell you something. I get queasy saying that because I know, you know, I don't even trust myself half the time. Never mind anybody else. But anybody in public office will and can disappoint you. So I say that you're going to regret this. And I may. But I'm just going to tell you where I am right now, and that is I think Greg Amore is an honest guy. I vehemently disagree with his point of view on voting things. He wants same-day voter registration. He wants, you know, the more people crammed into the voter rolls, the better for him, and all this stuff. I just don't understand that point. I mean, I understand that point of view. I completely disagree with it. I think it is just as I agree that we should have, when people want to run for office, you should have to get a certain amount of signatures and show you have a certain level of organization and support, because it allows for a culling of people who are not serious. I think having to show up to vote, unless you're sick or infirm, or having to show up to register yourself to vote, having, you know, all this stuff, you don't need 20 days to vote, all this stuff, all of that is also a natural check on people who are not serious. And, you know, that to me is not too much to ask for a citizen to step up. So we disagree on that and all the different machinations. And I think part of that attitude, this whole idea that everybody should be participating in the system all the time, and we're going to do everything we can to make that happen, is a bad idea. And that's part of the reason why we are where we are today. Right? This constant degradation of standards and of limitations and what standards and limitations are definitions. Right? You constantly degrade the definition of something, and then you start to wonder why people can't understand what's happening. They get confused. The more complex it gets, the more difficult it is to understand, the more difficult it is to trust. And I think that's kind of where we are somewhat in the system in Rhode Island as a result of what happened more acutely right now in New Jersey. So, you know, Tara asked the question, you know, basically says, and I think she was more characterizing, can hear it here in this clip here, where she's characterizing his public statements that, like, it doesn't look like we have a problem. And he doesn't like that. He's like, I'm not saying we didn't have a problem. He says, we might have a problem. So here's what Tara asked, and this is how the answer was. Listen to this.
0: But it felt like you were pushing back on, there's nothing to be seen here, there's not a problem here, and yet people want more information. So where do you stand this morning?
2: Oh, that's a mischaracterization of what my statement was. What I said was, because we learned that the same vendor that serves New Jersey serves Rhode Island, we were proactive in asking DMV to meet with the vendor, do a systems review, and then we pointed out that to prevent situations like this, there have been ongoing audits that are done at the DMV around all transactions that would pick up on a differentiation between the paper trail and the electronic transaction. So I didn't say there was nothing to see here. I said, we want to make sure we investigate our systems to make sure they're functioning properly. And we called on the DMV to do that long before Rep. Chippendale or anybody else was talking about this. And we had the vendor come in and we did a systems review. And then I called for an additional audit to pick up the 2 years that were not audited since this system was implemented. And that would be 2017 and 2018. The system's been audited from 19 through the present.
23: All right, so there you go. The system we're talking about is this system where people who you interact with the DMV on a computer, or when they go to the DMV, or they use a piece of, you know, if it's not so much paper, I haven't been to the DMV in so long, I can't tell you if it's paper, if it's a computer screen, or how it's done. But if there's a form, and the form that is filled out, you know, has to be more complex because we, the dimwits that we are in the state of Rhode Island, have decided to give illegal aliens the right to drive a car or to have a driver's license. Now, it's not that much different because we've always had, and you always have, the ability for non-citizens who are legal, you know, green card holders, people like that, or on visas, things like that, to get driver's licenses. So what I, from what I understand is, in the Rhode Island system, you have requirements that when you go ahead and you are driving, you know, get your driver's license, if you're not a citizen, you have, well, if you are a citizen, you have to go ahead and prove that you are a citizen. But if you're not a citizen, you also have to include a bunch of documentation to determine the kind of citizen you are, the non-citizen you are. Is your immigration stuff, there's, you know, various things. If you're an illegal alien, you might get, you know, there might be some other things you put up there, like, I don't know, a bill or something like that, or a consular card. Or, I'm not sure what the actual documentation is. So the documentation that you have to put in there is kind of the check as to whether or not you are then asked, do you want to register? Are you a citizen? Do you want to register to vote? So what's been happening since this thing went into place, and the secretary says in 2019, they started doing this. In 2019, they started taking samples. You know, I think it was once a month or once every other month, where they're going ahead and they're looking at random selections. Is everything working okay? So in other words, the selections that they're pulling out could be citizens, could be non-citizens. He told me today on the phone that there was several of the driver privilege card people, the illegal alien drive, that were included in that. And that when they checked them, kind of like, you know, you're going on an assembly line, you pick a piece of underpants. You ever had the inspected by number 52 in your underpants when you buy them when you're a kid? So, you know, inspected by 52, they take one or two out of every 100 and they check and see, and that one or two is representative of all the others. They've been doing that kind of thing with the voter registration people to find out whether or not the people they've registered to vote at the DM with the DMV system have been accurately sent over. So far, they found no issues, right? So, and then now what he's saying now is we're going to go back to the 2 years since the system was implemented, 17 to 19. We've never audited those, so we're going to audit those 2 years to do a similar thing like we've done with the other ones. And there you go. Now, I asked, why in 17 did this whole thing start? Originally, I thought this was implemented as a way because in 2017, the law was changed in Rhode Island, signed by Gina Raimondo. The law was that originally motor voter was like when you go to the DMV since, which I didn't understand, I didn't know since, I found this out today, since 1993, when you went to the DMV, you were asked, do you want to register to vote? Well, in 2017, they changed it that they don't even ask you. They just ask you if you don't want to register to vote. So you're automatically getting registered to vote, right? When you interact and when you go and you do the DMV thing, you have to opt out of it. So the question, I thought that basically what was happening was that they're auditing this because maybe there could be a flub between, you know, 2017 and 2019. He said, no, that's not the case. The reason why they started this whole process up is because at some point in the past, there was this disconnect between the DMV and the Secretary of State's office that the DMV people were not putting down party affiliation. They couldn't figure it out, so they started doing these audits to make sure that people's party affiliation was getting done properly. Now, it's maybe more detailed than you need, whatever. So at this case, in this case, what's happening is you have a system that's created. It's asking people for specific information having to do with their citizenship. The system itself asks if you do have citizenship stuff, here you go, do you want to vote? If you don't have citizenship stuff, it doesn't ask you if you want to vote. And it makes you put that paperwork in there. Now, according to the secretary's office from last week, I spoke to one of his people, that stuff is all run through Department of Homeland Security. Like that, if in order for illegal aliens or any or even legal aliens to go ahead and to register to vote in Rhode Island through that computer system, they would have to fake documents. They would have to fake them and get them past DHS. That's what I was told. So there's a check on that situation. So you have that. So this is all. So this and this stuff has been audited. Now that's an audit, I guess, would have to be done by DMV. Now in the grand scheme of things, wouldn't it be great if we could all just go ahead and just clear the air once and for all? One being just go over it all again, just do 100%, right? Don't just do a sample of them, just do them all 100%, and that may actually happen. The other thing is, what about the people before the system of the automatic voting? What about before, back, maybe even before motor voter, maybe like going all the way back? Is everybody we have registered? Why not just check the whole voter roll to make sure that everybody's on the up and up? And that, why not do that? And I think part of the reticence of that is that I think the Democrats in Rhode Island don't want to give in to the Trump administration thing, right? This idea that we shouldn't have to check this. Everything's fine. I think you should just do it. And I'll make everybody feel better. I mean, everybody just, and it wouldn't be surprised if they did this whole look and make sure there's no non-citizens that you're going to find, if any, a very small amount, and they would not have impacted many elections, and that you're just going to move on, and it'll just be, but it'll be a good thing to double check. Plain and simple. The other thing that aggravates me about all this is this idea, like the 2017 law automatic. Again, this all gets called into question because what would be the motivation for any real American party of any kind, no matter what you believe, to go ahead and to automatically register everybody to vote unless they decide they don't want to vote? Like, what's the virtue in that? Right? This constant desire to make voting as if, like, it's just another thing you do on the day, on any other day, like wiping your rear end. For people out there who are, like myself, a little suspicious, the easier it is to vote, the easier it is for you to throw people into the ballot box, which is not what a democracy should be about or a republic should be about. It should be about people, free citizens, making the decision to engage in the process. Right? Not to mention the fact that we do everything we can to bend over backwards for illegal aliens in this country, and in this state specifically, in the region, quite frankly. And then on top of, I mean, you want to add on to that this whole federal court case regarding challenging whether or not states can offer in-state tuition to illegal aliens. Did you even know that Rhode Island expanded in-state tuition options for people who are illegal aliens in this state? We can't do enough for people who break the rules around here or who are in violation of the rules. We can't do enough. However, the people who follow the rules, their life gets more and more difficult all day. It gets more expensive. It gets more cumbersome. It gets more surveilled. It's really, it's bizarre behavior. And that's what makes people crazy. It's like, why are we doing all this stuff to protect people who are not rule followers, where I'm a rule follower and all I get is everything costing me more money, more aggravation, and I get to do less every day. That's me speaking for a certain group of people, and I'm taking it upon myself to do so. So, you know, at the end, so I think I explained it. I think we got it. I think I got everything right there. Maybe there's some small details here and there. We'll flesh it out with the secretary later in the week. But, you know, what do you want to see done that would make you feel better about the system as it pertains to, like, things like in New Jersey? And I mean, specifically, I mean, the overall system we've discussed 1,000 times. You can call and tell me that too. But specifically, What evidence would you like to take from the state of Rhode Island, maybe the Secretary of State's office or Board of Elections or combination of both, to say, look, the system we have through the DMV is not putting people who are non-citizens on the voter rolls? What would you want to see? What would put it to rest for you? When we come back, I'll ask you. 438-9776. We'll take your calls next.
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23: And you know what, folks, coming back here about this this whole commentary that we were talking about in the last segment there with reaction to Tara's interview with Greg Amore. you know, he sounds frustrated about the process. Or I think what he's got to remind himself is that, you know, he's in it all day, every day. It's up to his eyeballs in it. And he's, you know, even though he may have explained it to 15 different times, 15 different people, every situation is an opportunity to explain it again, because the average person's busy and not paying attention. And the more complex that the system has become, the more difficult it is to understand. Now, why is our system so complex? Because we've decided to make so many exceptions for the average, everyday, common sense thing that it has to be that complex. And more complex something is, to me, the harder it is to understand and the more difficult it is to maintain. So we'll talk more about it when we come back. 438-9776.
27: ABC News, I'm Michelle Franzen. Seattle police and state authorities investigating Sunday's deadly shooting at a food festival in the heart of the city's downtown. Three people were killed, four others injured, including a toddler. Police say it appears two suspects were involved in a dispute and a shootout. One is in custody and the search for the other suspect continues. ABC's Alex Stone is on scene and has witness sound.
3: A bullet landed into the tree that was right next to us.
9: Ava Hendricks was at the festival with her family when the gunfire erupted.
3: It was very scary. And like after the whole thing was over, you know, and we're just waiting for the police to come. And we're just looking at each other like, how are we still alive? You know, like, how did we make it through that?
9: One suspect has been taken into custody. Police say another suspect is still on the loose.
27: A fragile pause in hostilities between the U.S. and Iran, the White House says, to give diplomacy a chance to take root. It follows 2 weeks of airstrikes between both sides. On Wall Street, stocks are mixed this hour. This is ABC News.
10: From the Seascape Yard Guard Weather Center.
11: Sunshine mixing with some clouds today, the high of 82. Mostly cloudy tonight, the low 66. Tuesday, some sun gives way to clouds, so it'll be humid with a couple of showers, the high 78. Not as warm, but still humid Wednesday with a couple showers and a heavy thunderstorm, the high just 72. With WPRO's exclusive AccuWeather, I'm meteorologist Jason Caterina.
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12: 195 eastbound, a little bit heavy between Gano Street and the Washington Bridge. Westbound, you've got moderate volume past Broadway. 95 southbound, heavy but moving through the merge with 146 south. 610 inbound slows down just briefly past Dean Street. 295 south, slow getting past Route 6 in Johnston. Watch for backup, both sides of 114, moving over the Mount Hope Bridge. 138 eastbound, a little bit of a jam up through the work on the Newport Bridge. I'm Robin Murphy with your Right Now Traffic.
23: 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Because, look, you could have, like me, just hard water and weird, you know, was it manganese and whatever else, whatever the things are that I have wrong with my water quality. You could have them, too. And that's Mother Nature, right? But on top of that, you may have other things in there like, oh, man, I didn't know that. And that's part of the monitoring that you'll do. And then they'll build you a system to get rid of it. So no matter what Mother Nature or somebody else has thrown at you through your well water, you don't have to worry about it anymore because they got a system to take care of it. And, you know, there's different levels of depending on what you have going on. Like I had a situation with radon in the water that Steve gave me an option. He's like, look, there's no EPA or at the time there was no federal guidance on radon in water, as opposed to like radon in your air. He said, but I'm thinking you taking years worth of steamy showers, breathing that stuff in, I would recommend you do it. And I said, you know what, Steve, let's do it. I'll give you an option. So that's, you know, that's the kind of thing as an example. 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
13: A better life with Dr. Sanjay Gupta.
1: They say consistency is key, but sometimes you just gotta switch it up. A new study out of Harvard School of Public Health found that varying your exercise routine could add years to your life. What exercise someone did didn't matter much. What did matter was that all the exercises together worked all the muscle groups in their body. Now, an added benefit to changing things up is it can help you push through the plateau effect. That's when your body gets so efficient at doing something that you actually stop getting better at it. And we know from previous research that specializing in any one sport at a young age can make someone actually more prone to injury. And as experts we talk to point out, even elite athletes switch up things with their workouts, making sure to target strength, cardio, flexibility, balance, and doing that every single week. I'm Dr. Sanjay Gupta, helping you live a better life.
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2: They present documentation, and I would encourage you and your listeners to go onto the DMV website and look at that form. Many of your listeners, if not all, have used that form before. It requires proof of citizenship. It requires non-citizens to present specific documentation that shows that they are non-citizens. So when you add that, right, that's proof, to the attestation, which is, and in addition, I check off, I'm not an American citizen, that's how the process works. So the DPC folks have been incorporated into this audit already because the audit has been ongoing through the time the DPC became law.
23: Greg Amore, I'm with Tara earlier today. DPC is referring to as driver privilege cards. That's the illegal alien driver's licenses. Even I got to tell you, even when I say it out loud, I'm like, my God, I can't even believe we do this. Oh, yeah. I'll tell you, man, it's amazing. The governor just signed a bunch of bills into law the other day having to deal with the immigrant community. And I'm sitting there going, imagine if the taxpayers got this kind of attention and love. All kinds of stuff. They expanded the in-state tuition. You have American citizens. There's a great story. What's the name of the news source? Is it RI News Today? There's a great breakdown that they have based on this. The federal government is involving us in with other states. They're coming after us in the court with regards to our giving illegal aliens in-state tuition. And it's rinewstoday.com. There's a great rundown of all the history of all the stuff. And they mention, and I guess the DOJ even has it wrong in their actual filing. They had the wrong information, but they actually undercut it. According to what they say here in this RI News Today story, like for URI, I think out-of-state tuition, they say, is $37,350 for a non-resident. Rhode Island residents, $15,684. That's what they say, URI. Okay, that's $21,666. That's before fees, housing, and other stuff like that. It's just tuition. Now, there are citizens, say, American citizens in Connecticut, who live in Connecticut, would like to go to URI. URI screws them for $37,350, where if you get an illegal alien that lives in Rhode Island that has gone to a Rhode Island high school for now 2 years, used to be 3 years, now it's two because we lowered the amount, they get it. They get more. They get better benefits than a citizen does. That's Rhode Island. That's Rhode Island. And so we've done anything. We've gone bend over backwards, create a whole series of, and not only do we create a whole series, a whole license for these folks, these driver privilege cards. Not only that, we add them into our driving system. Obviously, our driving system is intertwined in some way. The DMV systems are intertwined with voting because you're automatically registered to vote as part of the law that was passed in 2017. Right. And so you have all this stuff intertwined, and then you hear what happens in New Jersey where the software was screwing up. What was happening is people were clicking that they were not citizens of the United States, and they were still being asked if they wanted to register to vote. What the secretary is saying is like, that's not happening here. We have them offer all kinds of documentation, and then we do an audit. It's a sample, small sample, to make sure that these people, that what they've put down is actually happening. Now, I would, and this may happen, and this would have to be, I guess, on the DMV's part, according to what the secretary told me off the air today, was that, you know, I've called for it and the DMV has to do it. Let's just look at everybody. Just do it all again. Just look at the whole thing. You know, and it's like the virtue of this everybody's registered to vote thing is just escapes me. I understand from a surface level 14-year-old, you know, understanding of the world point of view why it is that you would want to do it. It's the similar attitude that these DSA lunatics want to, you know, destroy the Senate, destroy the presidency in the Supreme Court. You know, I mean, little kids want to stick their fork and knives in outlets. You know, I understand why. I don't recommend it. But yet we do these things. And in I don't know, in the long term, we're cutting our own throats as a society by letting outsiders participate in our society like they're insiders. They're not. And they don't have the same understanding, the same appreciation. As a matter of fact, and then we don't teach it in schools. God forbid we teach it in schools. Forget that. We got the DSA curriculum going on in the city of Providence, which is, you know, which is par for the course and is showing itself. By the way, we're going to play some of this DSA audio. Fox News Sunday, Shannon Bream interviewed like a vice chair of the Democratic Socialists of America. And they're great because they're honest. They're great because they're honest. They're wrong and insane in terms of their political philosophy. They have no wisdom whatsoever, but they're not liars. And I'll play some of that for you, come up a little bit later on. You're going to sit there and just be like, wow. Like, wow. Yeah. Yeah. And they're members of this thing that want to run for, not only president, but want to run for mayor of Providence. They're in the members of the General Assembly. People who are all but, you know, avowed members of the DSA are members of the General Assembly today. They have impact on policy. Rhode Island will be a DSA laboratory before you know it, because we're halfway there to begin with. But so what would you have to see from the state of Rhode Island to give you at least some confidence, or a decent level of confidence, that there are not massive amounts of non-citizens registered to vote? Johnny's in Bristol. Johnny, you're on WPRO. Hi, Johnny.
0: Hey, Matt, thank you for your service. You're a tough guy to follow because you cover so much, so deep.
23: I'm sorry, I get too confusing.
0: No,
23: I apologize.
0: It's okay, but you let me on, and I just want to put a different spin if you give me a few minutes, okay? So let's start with this. No, I don't think there's major fraud in Rhode Island because they don't need it. They already play the games. They already do the, you know, they're in control, so they can do the voter registration automatically. They can do everything that they want to do, mail everybody a ballot. You know all the things. You already said them all. So we have to be vigilant. That's all we have to do to watch everything that they are doing.
23: I think that's a great point. That's a great point.
0: I have a lot of points. They are in total control. So listen, they've already rigged the game in this state, as you can see. So let's start right here. Government workers, public sector unions, people who rely on public assistance, and the elderly that they scared with the Social Security, we're going to take that away from you kind of stupid line. Well, if you count all those people in our small state that have only, even though we're a million people, only so many people are in the voting range, so we're done. We'll never get that number back. It'll never happen unless we do something really catastrophic. Okay, and like I said, I don't always give the problem because you do that. I want to help with the solution. So here's how it starts. Look around New England. Taxation without representation, I believe that no state out of the seven have a Republican congressman in Congress, correct?
23: Say it again. No state what?
0: New England has no Republican congressman in Congress. They're all Democrats.
23: I out of don't, seven that states, I'm not,
0: if that's not... If that,
23: I don't know.
0: I believe so. If that's not,
23: you might be right. I just don't know if there's. I don't know if there's. There might be a Republican. Is there a Republican member of Congress from New Hampshire? I don't know.
0: Not representative. No representatives. So here's the other thing. The parties are divisive. Okay. So here's the problem we need to solve. Parties are divisive. When you pick a Republican party and a Democrat party, I don't care if you call it a frog party, whatever you call it, you're dividing the people. And the divisiveness is the crack in the dam that'll never fix itself. So how do we fix it? Here's how we fix it. Term limits, number one. No more private money and public money in any election. It's a tax. It's all the money we waste of our tax dollars. Get a big pool, cut the money up between the candidates. That's how much money you have to run and tell everybody how you are. Also, give them a snippet. Here's what we'll do. You write up who you are, your qualifications, your bio, everything that you want to do, your qualifications. We'll make pamphlets, and instead of mailing everybody a ballot, we will give them your pamphlet. We will mail every registered voter so they can study and see, because it's not...
23: So you want public financing of elections?
0: What we do, public financing of mosquitoes flying and mating somewhere in some other country. Yes, I do, Matt. Okay?
23: I just want to make sure. Because you mentioned no public money before, but you don't. You want private money. You want it to be like here's your 10 pennies. Go make it work. Everybody's get the same amount of money. Good luck.
0: Correct. Okay, so next step, really important.
23: By the way, just a quick Google search. There's only one Republican New Englander, and that's Susan Collins of Maine. She's a senator.
0: Yeah, but I said representative. I didn't say senator. House of Representatives.
23: Okay. You said member of Congress. So I thought you were talking about. Okay.
0: And,
23: sorry.
0: And that's
23: there's no Congress.
0: Only one senator out of all the states. So that it gets even deeper. So one more thing. Listen, and I'll end it for you. So you remember my first call when I used to do the acronyms for you all the time. Okay.
23: Yes.
0: Well, my last acronym was GAG. Okay. It was the Great American Grift. Now you read stories like I do. Look, all the fraud that's out there. Never mind what we haven't unturned. So where did it all start? It started with my very first one was the FWA. Remember the fraud, the waste, and the abuse. So see how they all played into each other, and that's why we got where we're here today. So the other one I gave you, this is the solution to the whole thing. It's called the EV, the educated voter. Okay,
23: yeah,
0: it's not the electric vehicle that's going to save us. It's the educated voter. So the Democrats want to give a chance to people who vote who know nothing about the public arena. Okay, but like I said, there's people who also can't get that information. So remember, we're all Americans. We're all Rhode Islanders. We're all Bristolian, Providence, or wherever we're from. What we're not is a Democrat and a Republican. These are private businesses that started their own massive divisiveness of America, is all I can think about.
23: You want to eliminate the party system, eliminate the money, let
0: everything,
23: the people run on their
0: all
23: merits.
0: Across the board.
23: And have not educated voters. Johnny, thank you for the call. I can't, you know, listen, I don't, who can argue with the wisdom of what you're talking about? I just don't know if it'll work. I don't know if anybody else would agree to it. Thank you for the call. Joe is in East Providence. Joe, you're on WPRO. Hi, Joe.
5: Hey, Matt. I just had a couple of questions for you.
23: Yeah.
5: If they gave these illegal immigrants licenses, they said there was going to be an identification number or a letter on the licenses, and they wouldn't be able to vote. And why did the governor sign a document saying that ICE couldn't go to the polling places if we're not worried about fraud voting?
23: Yeah, it's really a great question, my friend. I don't know. Why would you want, why would you

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1: Nonsense. Let me sign something that it's kind of like the executive order that Mayor Smiley did, which is completely useless. And I got to tell you, it depresses the hell out of me that we are a state where the people are so concerned about individuals who don't belong here that they changed the maximum sentence for a misdemeanor crime. You understand this? Yeah. Guys, they are voting every day to find ways to steal more of your money, to put up another surveillance state, to take money for out of your pockets. They can't wait. Millionaire's tax, this tax, that a conveyance tax if you're selling your property that's over a second property if it's over $1 million, which is many people who are middle class maybe own a home or a family home down in Narragansett that's well over $1 million now. They're going to pay extra property tax. They can't wait to find ways to pick your pocket. But what they will, they'll do anything they can. However, try and find a way to make your life cheaper. Oh, forget it. However, if you're a criminal alien, they literally lowered the maximum penalty to 364 days instead of 1 year. You know why? When we come back, I'll tell you why. Next.
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4: I don't know about you, but my social media feeds are flooded with lotions and potions and gadgets, all promising to unlock different components of longevity. But if you log off, take a step back from all the hype, you'll find that the actual keys to a longer, healthier life are hiding in plain sight. There are four of them. Number one, nutrition. The Mediterranean diet really is the gold standard. Number two, exercise. You should be getting 150 minutes of moderate intensity exercise or 75 minutes of vigorous intensity exercise every week, plus strength training and stretching. Number three, sleep. Sleep is when your body and your brain repair themselves. You should be getting 7 to 9 hours a night. And finally, number four, often gets forgotten, socialization. It's not a bonus. It's a necessity for a healthy life, finding a sense of community, purpose, and belonging. I'm Dr. Sanjay Gupta, helping you live a better life.
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3: So I told you why I'll tell you why they dropped, and the governor signed this. He had like a ceremonial signing at Dorcas International, like it was last week. Why would they pass a bill lowering the maximum sentence for a misdemeanor charge? Why would they do that? From 365 days to 364. It's only one day, Matt. Why would they do that? Well, they do it because evidently immigration, DHS, ICE, whatever, has a policy that if you are punished for a year or more of prison, you get on a list and they get you out of here. Time to go. So think about this. In the infinite wisdom of our leadership, including the governor of the state of Rhode Island, the type of, not only they want to protect immigrants, what do they do? Immigrants are great. They're working hard. Other than the fact that they're here illegally, they're law-abiding citizens. No. Even if you're committing a misdemeanor crime, which is still a crime, right? It's a misdemeanor. It's the lowest level. But there's some, you know, pretty gnarly, but there's bad stuff that people do. Theft. There's certain levels of heinous crimes that are misdemeanors, depending on what you're doing. Now, as long as the max, if a judge looks at a misdemeanor and says you get the maximum sentence, it's pretty egregious. And now it won't put you on the list for ICE to be deported. They made that change. Do you have any idea that the level of political capital it takes to get a piece of legislation passed and then the governor's support? That takes effort, takes a lot of work, takes a lot of consensus. And they could pull it together for illegal aliens in this state. Criminal illegal aliens. What'd they do for you in the General Assembly this year, guys? Out of curiosity. Asking for a friend. Did they make your life cheaper? Did they make your life easier? Did they improve your school system? Did they lower your property taxes? How about your electric bill, your gas bill? Think about that for a minute. When we come back, we'll take more of your calls.
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4: From ABC News, I'm Michelle Franzen. A food festival in the heart of Seattle ending in gunfire, killing three and injuring four others last night. Police say two people were in a dispute and began shooting. One is in custody. Authorities are still searching for another suspect. ABC's Alex Stone is on scene.
5: There are still indicators of what went on last night. The Bite of Seattle sign that's here. This area was full of families and vendors. They were in enjoying their day at the festival when all of a sudden there was gunfire. Everything is frozen in time on the site here right now. The vendor booths, they are empty, still full of food. Everybody went racing out of here, running out of here when they heard the gunfire.
4: Hundreds of thousands of people under evacuation orders in portions of Spain and France due to out-of-control wildfires burning. ABC's Marcus Moore is along the fire line in Spain.
6: And the region had a very wet winter and also a spring, so there's a lot of vegetation, dry vegetation now. And also, Western Europe had its hottest June on record, a kind of perfect storm for these fires to start and then move rapidly across the terrain, and the temperatures are expected to rise again.
4: Temporary Protected Status, or TPS, for more than 300,000 Haitians is set to expire today in the lower courts, along with protections for thousands of Syrians. The expiration follows a Supreme Court ruling last month, clearing the way for the Trump administration to end TPS for Haiti and Syria. Health officials are tracking an outbreak of salmonella in eggs. ABC's Elizabeth Schultz has details.
7: This is also coming as we are seeing a salmonella outbreak. The FDA says almost 100 people got sick with salmonella across 17 states, and eggs are the likely source of that. Midwest Poultry Services issued a voluntary recall of eggs sold at Kroger and other stores.
4: In separate foodborne illness, the CDC and state health officials continue to trace cases of cyclosporiasis. The CDC has linked illnesses to lettuce in a handful of more states, including Illinois and Pennsylvania. 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
8: I'm Bill Haberman in the Rye-Hi Home Improvement Specialist News Center. Investigations on in Cranston, where police say a 21-year-old young woman is dead. Her mother seriously hurt inside a home on Kingwood Avenue. Police calling this an isolated incident. Lindsay Clancy's ex is on the stand, the Commonwealth's lead witness. After opening statements, prosecutors calling the Duxbury woman a cold-blooded killer. Her lawyer says she was over-medicated and suicidal. In WPR Sports, the Red Sox and Yankees both kick off four-game series on the road. It's a 10-game Western swing for the Red Sox with the first of four at Sacramento late tonight against the A's. The Yankees kick off the series with the unlikely first-place Chicago White Sox. I'm Bill Haberman, WPRO News. Got the latest on the highways coming up. And
0: A Better Life with Dr. Sanjay Gupta.
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2: From the Seascape Yard Guard Weather Center.
16: Sunshine mixing with some clouds today. The high of 82. Mostly cloudy tonight. The low 66. Tuesday, some sun gives way to clouds. It'll be humid with a couple of showers. The high 78. Not as warm, but still humid Wednesday with a couple showers and a heavy thunderstorm. The high just 72. With WPRO's exclusive AccuWeather, I'm meteorologist Jason Caterina.
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17: Some road work on 295 South and Johnston by Route 6. So that is backed up. Brake lights on 195 East heading out of downtown. Looking pretty good through downtown on 95. And not a bad ride down in South County. I'm Dave Gardner with your Right Now Traffic.
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3: All right, ladies and gents, welcome second hour of this Monday edition of the Matt Allen Show. So I was looking around the internets today and, I was doing show prep stuff that I usually do, and I saw a piece of audio pop up, and it was from Shannon Bream's weekend show on the Fox News Sunday. She's the new host. I say new. Chris Wallace was in charge of that show for years. I think she's been in charge of it for the past couple of years. So it's not new, but new to if you're like me and everything's ancient. But she hosts the show, and she had a DSA. And Fox News has been good about this lately. I've seen the clips of it. I don't watch it live, but I see clips that pop up. And they've been interviewing these national representatives of the Democratic Socialists of America as they try to invade. And it's not altruistic. You know, they want to make sure that everybody sees what the Democrats are becoming, because they're making move to become the Democrat standard bearers. Like, they're trying to become Democrat nominees across the country in various races. You have one here in Providence. David Morales is a DSA member. He said it out loud. He, you know, that's where he politically lives. And so he's running as a Democrat. Right. His friend that introduced him at a fundraiser said that Providence, if they get the city council that they want, they get the mayor that they want, they're going to make this a socialist laboratory for municipal socialism. You know, Morales has walked that back a little bit, but that's the truth. And look, you got to admire people for, you don't have to admire them. Respect people who are going to tell you forthright what they want and then fight for it. Right. I mean, it's one thing you can degrade them if they lie to you. You can bemoan them and crucify them, not literally, figuratively. If they lie about what they hide and they sneak and they do all these other things. But it looks like the strategy of the DSA is like, no, we're just going to tell everybody what we're doing here. And we think our ideas are going to be so compelling that they're just going to go with us. And rather than go sit there in with your mouth agape, because mine is, at the insanity, lack of wisdom, the state of affairs that allows these people to actually not be laughed out of every room that they're in, rather than just sit there agape and going, oh my God, and thinking that the shock and awe of their insanity, of all the things I just mentioned, is going to be enough to argue against them, I would suggest that people on the other side start to create and craft arguments that are counterintuitive to what they're offering, because they're offering the world. They're offering the world that only the mal and undereducated folks of our public school systems could ever possibly fall for, or the self-hating rich kids of the world. I watched this actor John Leguizamo. I guess he's in this this Odyssey, this Christopher Nolan's Odyssey. So I've been doing a lot of interviews, and I see his interviews pop up, and he was like, they basically said, oh, so you're a DSA member now, huh? You've voted Democrat your whole life. You're just a Democratic Socialist American. He's like, yeah, yeah. And he had this like grin on his face, like, yeah, like you found me out, but now I'm out. Like this really weird, demented, twisted, demonic look on his face. Like weird. Like it was kind of creepy. And I'm like, okay, guy. Like, almost like, finally, I can tell you all the truth. You know? Like the Emperor revealing himself in Star Wars. It was kind of really bizarre. So anyway, like, these people are just coming out insane. So Shannon Bream has this on Fox News Sunday. So I watched this video this morning, this Megan Romer, who is the national co-chair of the Democratic Socialists of America. I'm going to play this for you. It's a couple of minutes. You can hear it. And just, you better be preparing an argument against this. Because they're telling you straight out, we're coming for almost everything. Everything. Now, it's a long-term plan. It's not going to be overnight, but this is where they're going. Okay? So pay attention and don't say you weren't warned. Here it is, talking national co-chair Megan Romer talking to Shannon Bream on Fox News over the weekend.
1: Okay, so there's this growing conversation about whether you can exist within the party, whether you want to upend it for your own purposes, a totally different platform. The Daily Economy quotes you saying this at a DSA convention last year. We will win by making conditions so intolerable for the ruling class that they would rather give in to our demands than continue to live with the disturbance we cause until we are able to fully seize power ourselves. Is that aimed at the Democrat Party?
4: It's aimed at from the working class to the ruling class. So the two-party duopoly, the two corporate parties, it is aimed at both of them, and it comes from the working class.
1: So should Van Jones and Rahm Emanuel and James Carville and all of the establishment Democrats be worried about DSA plans from within their tent?
4: The establishment Democrats should be worried about the voters and about what the voters think and about what the constituency thinks. And right now they have not been delivering, and our candidates are and have been, and it's resonating with voters.
1: So Jamie Harrison, who was the DNC chair, after you guys had such a big night in New York City and knocking off some of those incumbents and having success with your candidates in the congressional primaries, he said, if you hate the Democratic Party, then don't run for our nomination. Don't use our resources. Don't rely on our volunteers. Don't use our infrastructure. Focus on building the party you actually support. Other Democrats out there saying this is a separate party, the DSA. You don't belong within the party. How do you respond to his statements there?
4: Yeah, I mean, the two parties have over years and decades created a system where ballot line access is extremely difficult for third parties. I also have been told a lot of times by Democrats, don't vote third party, it's wasting your vote. Mm-hmm. So we run on the Democratic ballot line where it makes sense. We run independents sometimes where that is a viable possibility, but it's a ballot line. And what matters is what the voters think, and the voters are overwhelmingly choosing our candidates.
1: They certainly did in New York and in other places, Colorado and others. It's not just a big city phenomenon or just a blue coastal phenomenon. Sure. Okay, so we're going to put up on the screen a few of the things that are part of your platform. And I want to ask you, just give me sort of a true or false on these. Abolish the Senate.
4: True.
1: Okay. Replace the presidency and Supreme Court as we now know them.
4: Yep.
1: Abolish ICE.
4: Absolutely.
1: Abolish borders and give amnesty to anyone currently in the U.S. illegally.
4: As a long-term plan, yep.
1: Defund the Pentagon.
4: Absolutely.
1: Abolish prisons, at least in large part.
4: Yeah, again, that as part of a long-term program, yeah.
1: Okay, so no prisons. Government or public ownership of most large corporations.
4: Yeah, absolutely.
1: Okay, so then let's go back through some of those then. Abolish the Senate. There are people who are in the Senate now who are very supportive of DSA. They lose their seats?
4: Well, the Senate is an anachronistic institution. It comes from the British House of Lords. It is made to protect power for, you know, the Senate was part of the system that was made to make sure that the people didn't have too much of a say. So we want to expand Congress significantly, but make it a unicameral legislature.
1: Okay, and without the presidency and Supreme Court, so abolish ICE, would there be any enforcement of immigration laws, or with abolishing the border, we're not enforcing immigration laws, they go away?
4: Yeah, so again, this is part of this longer-term plan, and part of it
1: includes... But if you can get there.
4: Yeah, I mean, if we can get to the place where the U.S. is not destabilizing countries in order to mine them for resources, there will be significantly less migration.
1: What do you say to those, though, that would potentially destabilize the U.S.? Because there's only so much the economy can bear, and when you have a flood of people coming in, it might not work out economically, according to a lot of analyses, if you just open up the borders and there's no enforcement at all.
4: Well, we're not saying open the borders tomorrow. We're saying rebuild an economy and a society that works for everyone. And the open borders is part of a longer term international plan that involves us stopping destabilizing countries. Most people who are coming to this country are coming as economic refugees, and we destabilized their country. We did that.
1: Well, a lot of, you know, if you look at data, the Center for Immigration Studies says right now the households here in the U.S. that are headed up by people who are here illegally, nearly 61% of them are on some type of government or welfare program here in the U.S. Can we afford to do that? I mean, at some point, you run out of resources.
4: Well, right now, we make it very difficult for people to participate in society in such a way that they can avoid using services. So we want people to be able to work and live and go to school and actually participate, which means contributing to society and also getting what they need from society. It's
1: okay.
4: A collective choice we can all make.
1: So if we talk about abolishing prisons then, does that make society better? I mean, is there anybody that should be incarcerated? I mean, rapists, child predators, murderers?
4: Yeah, so the long-term plan, when we think about most people who are in prison, they are mostly in prison for crimes of poverty.
1: But that's not what I'm talking about. I'm talking about the really...
4: rapists
1: of the
4: when world. Yeah, so when we get rid of this need for crimes of poverty to exist, when we get rid of that destabilizing force that creates so many people who are living in desperate situations and doing desperate things, That brings those numbers down to very small numbers, and then we can collectively decide what we do with those people. I suspect it won't look like the prison system as we know it today.
1: Okay, but you do think some people need to be locked away from society?
4: Some people are not able to be functional members of society. That's okay. True. But what does that look like to keep the rest of us safe? You know, we're talking about safety. We're not talking about punishment. We're talking about making sure that we're safe, everybody's safe, everybody maintains their dignity, and everybody maintains their humanity.
1: Okay, so much more to discuss. I hope that you will come back, especially as we figure out what the party does with respect to you, meaning the Democrat Party, and your role in it, and in 2028 especially.
3: All right, Nick, so there you go. That was the end of that. So I got to tell you, at some point, like, you know, obviously just doing the journalist thing, you're just sitting there and it's like, yeah, we're going to get rid of prisons eventually because, you know, the only reason why people commit crimes is because of they're desperate. What a joke that is. That is an absolute clown show. That's a worldview that is not supported by reality and is a hell of a leap to make. So you better be prepared for that one, fellas. You better be prepared for that one. But the idea, I mean, they say it straight out of their own mouths. They want to get rid of the Senate. The Senate is based on the House of Lords. No, the Senate was created as a compromise so that the bigger states wouldn't necessarily, through the apportionment of the representation based on population, wouldn't run the show. It's a similar situation for the Electoral College. But we have a completely BS education system that doesn't teach our children this. That the reason why you have an electoral college and a Senate is to keep larger population centers from running roughshod over the rest of the country. It's actually one of the more brilliant forms of a fairness that exists in order to even the playing field. And these yahoos want to get rid of it. And they're doing that. And so I just wanted to get I wanted you to hear this. This is, guys, and this is not some abstract thing. Oh, it's just a bunch of wackadoos that get together on the weekends at the meeting at the docks. This is the attitude and the political philosophy that is running and possibly winning the mayoral race in Providence right now that occupies many Providence City Council seats. That is members of the General Assembly who, if they're not outright DSA members, they absolutely agree with 90% of this stuff. David Cicilline used to call for the abolishment of the Electoral College, guys. Sheldon Whitehouse goes on and on about how because there's people on the Supreme Court that he disagrees with, that they're all corrupt and they need to reform the court. They want to pack the court. So Sheldon Whitehouse isn't far from the DSA people. He's just, you know, he wears a tie. I bet you the DSA people, Sheldon Whitehouse agrees with 45-50% of what they're doing. So this isn't like something that's just like a foreign concept that's never going to come here. It's already here. This is just the less watered down version. Remember when you were a kid, you used to make orange juice by concentrate? You take that gross, sloppy, frozen stuff out of the can, and you could add either two cans of water or just one, depending on the kind you wanted. I'm just saying. The DSA is the slop that comes out of the can. You know, Sheldon Whitehouse is like two cans of water added to it. So it's not going to take much to get rid of the water here. You get what I'm saying? Smell what I'm stepping in? You hearing what I'm hearing? Now, what's the alternative is the question. You got to start making the case to these people that the system that we have, while it needs to be reformed, shouldn't be thrown out the window. And because of our maleducated population who learns more about activism than they do actual about history, they don't even understand why we have an electoral college or why we have a Senate. If they were taught it was 15 minutes when they're in fifth grade, he never heard about it again. Because you got to learn about some, you know, interpretive lesbian African-American dance student that's more important to learn about that. Some other nonsense. Because diversity is our greatest strength. Yeah, not history. Knowing your history isn't our greatest strength. Diversity is our greatest strength. That's the horse manure peddled in schools today. So I'm just saying. Just saying. So my number is 438-9776. I want to hear from you. You hear that. And what is your counter argument to people out there who hear the siren song? They're like, we can have a whole new world. There's no prisons, and there's no poorhouses. The treadmill will no longer be in full vigor. You know, it's the anti Ebenezer Scrooge world. They're all in it. They can't wait. 438-9776. You'll be next.
2: Matt Allen. WPRO. The voice of Southern New England is never.
0: A better life with Dr. Sanjay Gupta.
9: How often do you stop to wonder whether you should share something that's revealing, maybe even embarrassing, with a partner, a friend, or even your boss? In her new book called Revealing, The Underrated Power of Oversharing, behavioral scientist Leslie John says doing just that can help you deepen relationships that are vital to your life. We need people to trust us in order to get things like love, friendship, and career success. That's what she told us. When you make yourself vulnerable by revealing something sensitive, it does make other people trust you. In turn, when you ask someone to reveal something about themselves, showing that interest will generally lead someone to like you more. Why? Because people like to be asked about themselves, she says. It also signals that they are discriminating and choosy, but in a good way. I'm Dr. Sanjay Gupta, helping you live a better life.
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3: Yeah, so we got the DSA folks coming out, and they're telling you exactly who they are. It's their big moment. And here's my question and my concern is that will the audition go well? Let's put it that way. Joe's in Cranston. Joe, you're at WPRO. Hi, Joe.
42: Hey, good afternoon. Thanks for taking the call.
3: You're welcome.
42: You know, this is starting to concern me, too, because you have a lot of low informational voters out there. I'm being polite. And this theory or this philosophy may catch on because, in my own opinion, I think predominantly a lot of these people who are very disenchanted are gravitating to the DSA live in blue states. And blue states are inherently completely and totally mismanaged, overtaxed, and the whole nine yards. Run over with immigrants, you know, basically taken away from the system, and these taxpayers are getting nothing in return. They're disenfranchised. However, the progressive movement started back at the turn of the century under Woodrow Wilson. Now, this person that was interviewed on Fox News spoke about, you know, getting rid of the Senate. She basically referred to it as the House of Lords. Well, yeah. Let me tell you something. The progressives in 1916 got rid of the Senate because all senators were elected by each state's representative general assemblies.
3: Mm-hmm.
42: In other words, the representatives in the state elected two senators to represent states' rights.
3: Right.
42: Well, in 1916, Woodrow Wilson and the progressives, they gave us the income tax, they gave us prohibition, and they gave us the 17th Amendment, which means now you have a direct election of senators. Now you have two of the same houses, the House of Representatives and the Senate, doing the same damn thing. No one's looking out for states' rights. No one's looking out for the foundation of this country. We're 50 separate states held together by a constitution. They erased it. Now we have a direct election of politicians who are looking out for themselves, who all become self-made millionaires, who are not looking out for states' rights. Keystone Pipeline in question, what's going on in California, shutting down oil refineries. Nobody's looking out for the rights of the citizens in each respective state. They're all looking out for themselves. It's called a direct democracy. And if you were studied the classics, Socrates and Plato, okay, the five regimes of government, in Plato's view, the highest was the monarchy.
3: Wait, Socrates and Plato, you're talking about are those hip-hop artists? That what you're talking about?
42: Yes, hip-hop, yes.
3: Okay.
42: They were around about 2,000 years ago. Yeah, they don't teach it anymore.
3: They were slam poets, right, from the inner city, those guys? Yeah.
42: There you go. But again, this is the education system not educating the kids.
3: Yes.
42: And democracy is one step above tyranny. Mm-hmm. And here we are. We have a direct
3: What do you think they want to do? Why do you think they want to get rid of the Senate, right? Get rid of the Supreme Court, have a president and, I guess, in the courts that are going to be appointed by this larger unicameral legislative body that's just going to be a bunch of rabble. They're all going to get together. They're going to get nothing. They're going to have nothing, no consensus. I don't know how that's going to work. And there's going to be no check or balance on any of this stuff. And the excesses of humanity will be allowed to, because ultimately, look, when you're a communist, what you want is revolution. You want all the standards of society. You want all the structures of society to be broken down. What better way to do that than to create chaos?
42: Well, it's power. All they want is power. And this is a bad science fiction movie, Matt.
3: They don't even want power. They want power as means to an end. The end is chaos. End is chaos because they think that's where the utopia comes from. That's where the classless society comes from. That's where when every institution that gives everybody a purpose or gives people a place in society that may hold, you know, give meaning to something or give a definition to something, when that's all broken down, then you necessarily don't have a view of the world. You don't have a place where everybody's equal because everybody has nothing.
4: ABC News, I'm Michelle Franzen. Following 2 weeks of renewed hostilities, the U.S. and Iran now agreeing to pause airstrikes. The White House says President Trump decided against striking Iran forcefully over the weekend. Sources tell ABC News one big reason was to preserve anti-missile defense systems like Patriots. Here's ABC's Karen Travers.
6: The president also spoke to Axios this morning, and he said that he would consider going back to what he called, quote, very strong military action if talks between the U.S. and Iran were to fail. And he also said he's not really willing to give diplomacy all that much time. He was pushed on how long he is willing to give the diplomatic talks at this point, and he said either it goes fast or not at all.
4: Federal health regulators tracing the surge of cyclosporiasis cases, one of the biggest now in U.S. history. The CDC says four more states are now linked to recent cases of the parasitic illness and shredded lettuce iceberg lettuce. This is ABC News.
2: From from the Seascape Yard Guard Weather Center.
4: Sunshine mixing with some clouds today. The high of 82. Mostly cloudy tonight. The low 66. Tuesday, some sun gives way to clouds. It'll be humid with a couple of showers. The high 78. Not as warm, but still humid Wednesday with a couple showers and a heavy thunderstorm. The high just 72. With WPRO's exclusive AccuWeather, I'm meteorologist Jason Catarina.
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0: Slow heading out of downtown. There's a crash in East Providence on 195 East at the ramp to the Vets Parkway, so it is backed up. That's affecting both sides of 95, which are delayed in Providence before the 195 merge. 95 South also busy before 146. 146 South slow just before downtown. They're doing that work in Johnston on 295 South by Route 6. I'm Dave Gardner with your right now traffic.
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9: 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It reinforces the alignment, stability, and coordinated muscle activation that supports how your body moves, whether you're doing strenuous exercise or simply going about your daily life. This is according to Dana Santis, a strength and conditioning specialist. Even though you walk every day, Dana does say you can make small adjustments to immediately improve your walking mechanics. 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
6: Okay, so we're going to put up on the screen a few of the things that are part of your platform. And I want to ask you, just give me sort of a true or false on these. Abolish the Senate.
15: True.
6: Okay. Replace the presidency and Supreme Court as we now know them.
15: Yep.
6: Abolish ICE.
15: Absolutely.
6: Abolish borders and give amnesty to anyone currently in the U.S. illegally.
15: As a long-term plan, yep.
6: Defund the Pentagon.
15: Absolutely.
6: Abolish prisons, at least in large part.
15: Yeah, again, that as part of a long-term program, yeah.
6: Okay, so no prisons. Government or public ownership of most large corporations.
15: Yeah, absolutely.
3: That is Shannon Bream asking questions of the DSA vice chair, national co-chair, Megan Romer of the DSA. That's right. That's the political philosophy that is shared by not only a guy who wants to be mayor of Providence, but many members of the city council. There are people in the General Assembly that agree with this kind of philosophy. And quite frankly, there's even some so-called Democrats that are not DSA members that, you know, that are, if you ask them, they'll say, no, I'm not with the DSA. But they agree with a lot of this crap. You know, a lot of the offals from the suburbs, you know, they'll believe that kind of crap, especially I would imagine the prison reformation. You know, let's abolish prisons because most people just commit crimes because they're desperate. You ever think, is there any more of an immature, insane worldview than that? That people commit crime mostly because they were, because they're desperate? You really believe that? You really honestly think that that's the case? That everybody's like Robin Hood and his merry men? You really think that? Honestly, you think the people who are like drug dealers and gang members in society and different places and communities, that they're doing it because if they had good housing, if they had food, if they had healthcare, they wouldn't do all these things. Guys, I have to tell you, they have housing now. The housing is awful because it's public housing and it's going to be awful when the DSA takes over. It's not a place I'd want to live, right? They have free food. We give them food stamps and everything else. They get free health care. I know. I've seen them. We pay for it. They get better health care than I do in terms of cost. So I don't know what they're talking about. You know, they don't pay for education. Nobody pays for education in public schools right now, except for taxpayers. So, you know, it's like, a lot of this stuff already exists, and the experiment's been run, and it's not good. The results are not good. So it's, again, it's the typical left-wing view of the world where, you know, what we did didn't work, so we just need to do more of what doesn't work. That way it'll work. It's like, what? Yeah, if I need to get to a building that's on the right of me, I'm going to go left. I guess if you keep following the left, you keep going left, you'll eventually circumambulate the world and come back and maybe get to where you're going. I don't recommend it. It's what they do, and it's just crazy. And it just come. The great thing about it is that they're literally. Well, here's it's a double edged sword. I think it might be great. Maybe I'm wrong. The great thing about it is they're coming out and they're telling each other, telling everybody the truth. Like, this is what we believe. This is what we think should be done. We're going to abolish the Senate. Why? Because it is undemocratic. Okay. Figure that one out. We're going to get rid of the presidency in its current form. We talked about this the other day. I read this stuff to you. The Supreme Court is going to be chosen instead by a super legislature, unicameral legislature. So just one giant House of Representatives is going to choose all this stuff for you. So in part, you're going to have no elections, right? No election for president. You're not going to have a Senate anymore, so you won't have an election for the Senate. You'll have all these other things. And then you're going to get rid of ICE, of course, because, you know, no immigration. We don't need immigration enforcement at all. We're going to get rid of prisons in their current form, whatever that means. Well, once we get rid of poverty, we'll have no crime, basically, except for some people. And then, you know, we just have to, that's about safety. So are we going to put them on a special island with each other? I'd love to know what that's like. And the crazy part about all this stuff is not even so much about the individual ideas as much as the sponsoring logic and wisdom behind it. There is very little understanding of human nature. There's no appreciation for the dark side of humanity. There's no understanding of good and evil. There is none of this. It's just, you can see the Marxist philosophy that has just been inculcated into these people from time immemorial, that everything is power. All negative actions by people, the oppressed, are not because they're immoral, because they're evil, because they've done something wrong. It's all because they've been at the crap end of power. And so anything that they do is justified. This is the same people that blathered on during the George Floyd riots, right? You had members of actual governors. Who was it? I go back and see who it was. It might have been that mayor of Minneapolis that violence is the voice of the oppressed. I mean, straight out of this stuff. This is stuff that I thought was as a kid is like, this is common sense that this stuff is all insane. Fast forward, and it's like, what? Now people are buying it. Now, why are they buying it? Why are the young people buying into this? Why are some of the older people buying into this? And I think there's a couple of different reasons. One of them is the nihilism that's out there. People are just like, they're completely nihilistic. They think everything is fake. Everything is stupid. Everything's awful. Everything's corrupt. And so, you know, and by the way, it's not like they're delusional. There is a lot of stuff that's fake, that's corrupt, that's wrong. And their version of it is just to burn it all down. You know, how to deal with this, to burn it all down. I guess that's one way to deal with it. You know, if your house has termites, you could burn it down, or you could actually fix the termite damage and get rid of the termites and still have a house. So ultimately what's going to end up happening is, guys, they're singing a siren song that is going to be very appealing to a certain segment of society. And my question is, what's the counter argument? What do we got? What do we got on the other side? Both Democrat and Republican. Like, what do you got to offer? Joe is in Warren. Joe, you're on WPRO. Hi, Joe.
4: Matt, what's going on, buddy? I was listening to your show like I always do, and I hear about this Megan Roman. I thought it was a joke on being punk or whatever her name, Romer. It's more like Megan the whack job. That's what I call it, all right? Yeah. She's got to really be psychologically evaluated. So we're just going to get rid of immigration. You know, being an immigrant myself, that I came to this country in 1973, my mother did a report, kid. We did it the right way. She just wants to let everybody in. All right, let's let the Iranians in and watch it. All they've been trying to do is just death to America. Let's just let all those people in here.
3: No, don't you understand? If we stopped messing with everybody, they would leave us alone. That's what she says. Like, we're not going to be messing with other countries, not going to destabilize other countries anymore, and they'll just leave us alone. That's what she said, right?
4: I'm telling you, Matt, these people, the world we live in today, and I said it, but now, this is just insane. These people are insane. And she's going to get some people backing her up. I mean, I just can't.
3: Some.
4: I can't believe why I'm here.
3: Yeah, they're going to make inroads. They're like the, you ever see these, what is the name of the creature that they, it's like there's some sort of a bacteria or a virus or something that takes over the brain of an insect. and actually causes the insect to commit suicide so that the thing inside it can grow and gestate and then explode out of it. It's like a parasitic thing. That's kind of like what they're trying to do with the Democrat Party, the DSA folks. They're going to go into it. They're going to multiply. They're going to make the Democrat Party do what they want. And then they're going to take over and try and destroy the Senate and the presidency and everything else. And it's going to take a while. It won't be something that's going to happen overnight. But once something starts like this to go, it can snowball quickly.
4: Oh my God.
3: Yeah.
4: I mean, please, people, wake up. Wake up, man. That's all I got to say.
3: All right, Joe. Thanks for the call.
4: I
3: appreciate it. Thank you very much. All right. 438-9776. I had somebody text in. I know what to do if the DSA gets power. We have China develop a virus that spreads very easily. And, let me tell you something. Supposedly, when's Fauci going to do his testifying in front of committee? They were let out the Fauci. I haven't looked at all the stuff yet. The Fauci diaries have been released. Good God. Will there ever be some level of, I don't even know what to call it. I want to say revenge. But justice when it comes to what happened to us during the pandemic and the nonsense that was going on, I doubt it. Paul's in his car. Paul, you're on WPRO. Hey, Paul.
0: Hey, how you doing, Matt?
3: Hey, Paul.
0: I just want to say thank you for the work you do getting all this news out here. The only question is like, what if it's a person that, you know, you got a good friend that, you know, lived here for more than 40 years in the United States, and they've worked their ass off. They had to fight through minimum wage and earn what they had to earn and paid into the tax dollars, tax rules. And they go and collect their Medicare or whatever it is, you know what I'm saying, for the state or whatever, you know, like, and they can't even get the right amount that's due to them because of all this stuff that's going on, like what everybody's addressing right now. And then the other issue is the rent. That's skyrocketing. You can't even get an apartment.
3: This is what my point is. When I bring this up, the worst part about these guys, about the DSA folks, is that they're targeting the things you're just talking about, right? They're like, we're the answer to your problems. And everybody else is like, no, those aren't the answers. All right, well, what are your answers? And they're like, same old, same old. They don't have any answers for it. So that's the problem. Right, when you're sitting there, you're sick.
0: Is that a derogatory attack?
3: What's that? I'm sorry.
0: Is that a derogatory attack on someone basically because of, you know, race, origin, whatever they believe in or whatever? Is it that kind of an attack? What if the person's a good person and, you know what I'm saying?
3: I'm confused. I'm misunderstanding what you mean. I'm just saying that when you talk about the rent, when you talk about people's, you know, people getting what they have coming due to them, my point is that they are the reason why these guys, these DSA folks, make the inroads as they do is because those are legitimate concerns. The rent is high. Yeah. The reason why young people are so open to getting I call them the honey potion poured in their ear of these democratic socialists is because the problems they point out are real. It's just their solutions are the worst thing for it. They're just going to, long term, the solutions don't work and the solutions will make everything worse. So that's what I'm trying to tell you is like their solutions of like, you know, take public ownership of corporations and getting rid of the Senate and all this stuff. That's going to make everything much worse. And so, you know, it's not going to solve their problem, this DSA stuff. Thanks, man. I appreciate the call. That's where I'm coming from.

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1: Social structures with race, with gender, all this racial, all the woke crap, the racial and gender stuff like this, all of it, it's the same philosophy. It's all about power. If you are in the majority group or the traditional majority group, you are the oppressor. Whether you did something or didn't do anything doesn't matter. You're in the group. If you are in a oppressed group, it doesn't matter if you committed crimes. It doesn't matter if you're a bad person or a good person. It doesn't matter because you're in the oppressed group. You literally can't do anything wrong. It's impossible because everything you did, quote unquote, wrong would be a reaction to your oppression. So there is no right or wrong for people in the oppressed group, only in the oppressor group. So all these people, that's why you see these folks who are like, you know, they're trying to get out the virtue signaling offals, like the rich white women from the suburbs who are constantly trying to do things to show how virtuous they are, you know, volunteering for certain things. Oh, I go out to dinner in Providence all the time. I love the neighborhoods. I love this thing. Yeah, you don't live there. You know, all that crap, that virtue signaling crap. That's them signaling, I'm good too, I'm one of you, until they come for them, which they will, because that's part of the program. So there is no objective morality. You know, there's no, like, if you steal from people, no matter if you're a rich, you know, member of a majority group or a poor member of a minority group, it's wrong. No. If you steal and you're a member of the minority group, poor member of the minority group, it's justified. If you do it when you're the rich member of a majority group, it's extra evil. Because not only is it wrong to steal, but it's also part of your power. You're using your power. So all these folks who are part of these majority groups who are like down for the program, just know you're tying your own noose because you can never be good. It's not part of the program. It's impossible for you to do so. You can't do it. They'll come for you eventually. And just like the same thing with gender. Gender's the same thing. So what do we got to do? We got to take down the constructs. Everything's a construct. It's all about power. Male, female doesn't mean anything really. It's just about a way to keep people down and certain people up. And blah, blah, blah, blah, blah. It's all the same thing. So you can learn to look at it, and it's all based on this nihilistic view that there is no honest, earnest, good human relation. It's all about me and you can't have a cooperative relationship. I'm always trying to get over on you. You're always trying to get over on me. That's dark. It's a dark place to be. Now, if you want to counter program that, how about a vision of, no, we can cooperate together voluntarily. It's kind of what traditional capitalism was all about, voluntary cooperation, where we both voluntarily get involved with each other with voluntary, you know, contracts and agreements that we have then laws to enforce and whatever, so that we can both benefit from it. That's a mutual benefit cooperation. But they don't see that because it's always about power. You know? And that's the way you got to look at it. That's just so you know what it is that they, once you see it, you can't unsee it. It's in everything, in absolutely everything. All right, 438-9776. We'll come back, take more of your calls coming up.
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3: A better life with Dr. Sanjay Gupta.
4: They say consistency is key, but sometimes you just gotta switch it up. A new study out of Harvard School of Public Health found that varying your exercise routine could add years to your life. What exercise someone did didn't matter much. What did matter was that all the exercises together worked all the muscle groups in their body. Now, an added benefit to changing things up is it can help you push through the plateau effect. That's when your body gets so efficient at doing something that you actually stop getting better at it. And we know from previous research that specializing in any one sport at a young age can make someone actually more prone to injury. And as experts we talk to point out, even elite athletes switch up things with their workouts, making sure to target strength, cardio, flexibility, balance, and doing that every single week. I'm Dr. Sanjay Gupta, helping you live a better life.

0: All right, there's some local stuff going on here, folks, including people are mad about the beach. The beach thing in Westerly is really great because it goes to show you the reality of the world is that you can't have a world when everybody thinks that they're the center of the world. You can't have a world, you can't have nice things if everybody's the center of the world. So you may want to get into that. And also, a Rhode Island man says they saw a big, says he saw a Bigfoot, and I believe him. He's from Rhode Island. He would never lie. Everybody from Rhode Island is tip-top. I think he saw Bigfoot. I'll tell you about it coming up. Stay right there.
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2: From ABC News, I'm Michelle Franzen. Following a Supreme Court ruling last month, the Temporary Protected Status, or TPS, for more than 300,000 Haitians is set to expire today, along with the same protections for thousands of Syrians.
3: The Supreme Court last month cleared the way for the Trump administration to cancel TPS. By the end of the week, those immigration protections are set to expire for immigrants from Haiti and Syria. However, with thousands of Haitians working as caregivers, their possible removal has raised concerns about a potential labor shortage. Immigration and Customs Enforcement, however, appears undeterred. A source says they're ramping up operations to target Haitian TPS holders in the coming days. Peter Harolambous, ABC News.
2: The U.S. has pressed the pause button on continued strikes against Iran, at least for now. The White House says President Trump decided against striking Iran forcefully over the weekend to give diplomatic efforts a chance. Sources tell ABC News one of the reasons why U.S. strikes were put off is because of a dwindling supply of anti-missile defense systems like Patriots. More from ABC's Karen Travers.
4: We do know that the president last week, as he was heading into a meeting on Friday with senior advisors, was considering a major escalation. That, of course, had come after 13 nights of consecutive strikes by the United States against Iran. But there were a couple considerations there. One, the depleted stockpile of air defense systems, and also just concerns about trying to give diplomacy and negotiations some room to breathe and see if it could play out.
2: In Idaho, Brian Koberger, the man charged in the murders of four University of Idaho students at their off-campus home, is considering changing his guilty plea. That, according to published reports of an interview with the New York Times. Koberger currently is serving four life sentences and says he filed a petition, challenges his conviction, and blamed his plea on false promises and wrong information. West Coast states and the nation's midsection under heat alerts this week with temperatures in the triple digits. 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
5: I'm Bill Haberman in the Rye High Home Improvement Specialist News Center. Greg Amore here in WPRO essentially denying concerns about non-voters getting onto the voting rolls, that they're being swept under the carpet. News here in WPRO after the call of state Republicans that an independent investigation be launched. Gas prices continue to rise after the resumption of the fight between the U.S. and Iran. Now $4.13 a gallon on average across Rhode Island. AAA Northeast says that's an increase of 9 cents a gallon. In sports, the Bruins announcing that Pete Bruins assistant Trent Whitfield is being promoted to the top spot behind the bench. He replaces the departed Ryan Moganolo, who took a job as an assistant in Vancouver after being named the AHL Coach of the Year this past season. Comes the same day Brown University introduces their new coach, Eric Rivino, replacement for the now departed Mike Martin. I'm Bill Haberman, WPRO News. Got the latest on the highways coming.
6: A better life with Dr. Sanjay Gupta.
7: How often do you stop to wonder whether you should share something that's revealing, maybe even embarrassing, with a partner, a friend, or even your boss? In her new book called Revealing, The Underrated Power of Oversharing, behavioral scientist Leslie John says doing just that can help you deepen relationships that are vital to your life. We need people to trust us in order to get things like love, friendship, and career success. That's what she told us. When you make yourself vulnerable by revealing something sensitive, it does make other people trust you. In turn, when you ask someone to reveal something about themselves, showing that interest will generally lead someone to like you more. Why? Because people like to be asked about themselves, she says. It also signals that they are discriminating and choosy, but in a good way. I'm Dr. Sanjay Gupta, helping you live a better life.
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1: From the Seascape Yard Guard Weather Center.
15: Sunshine mixing with some clouds today. The high of 82. Mostly cloudy tonight. The low 66. Tuesday, some sun gives way to clouds. So it'll be humid with a couple of showers. The high 78. Not as warm, but still humid Wednesday with a couple showers and a heavy thunderstorm. The high just 72. With WPRO's exclusive AccuWeather, I'm meteorologist Jason Catarino.
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16: A crash in Providence, the right lane blocked by Branch Ave on 95 North, so that is backed up. The southbound side is slow before 195, and northbound's also delayed from Thurber's up to 195. Both sides of 195 are pretty packed to and from the Washington Bridge. 146 South, you're on the brakes just before downtown. Road work slows you down in Johnston on 295 South at Route 6. I'm Dave Gardner with your Right Now traffic.
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23: I'm weak on nubbins on this one.
0: All right, ladies and gents. If a Rhode Island man tells you that he saw Bigfoot, I believe him. Did you hear about this story? Evidently some dude, like, he was camping in Connecticut or staying in Connecticut somewhere. Rhode Island man, he says he saw Sasquatch. You know, of all the things that you see, like the alien thing or whatever, the Sasquatch one is the one I believe in the least. And it's because it seems to me that if you've got these giant ape-type things or whatever they are, like what they call them, cryptozoologists? Is that what they call them, Nick? Cryptozoologists? People who study this kind of stuff? It's like cryptozoology, I think, is like the study of like this stuff. El Chupacabra. What is the other one? The one with the Mothman, all that stuff. But anyway, I mean, what are the possibilities these days that on a trail cam somewhere or something like that, we wouldn't have, you know, a skeleton or something? You know, some sort of remnants from these creatures. I mean, and so it usually, I would imagine, mostly always something else. But I that doesn't mean the guy didn't say something. He's probably saw something. So we'll get into that a little bit later on, see if you believe it or not. But this story out of Westerly is really interesting because it's sometimes the very small things that say a lot about the big things. And between this and Newport, you know, I think people are just tired of people. That's exactly what it is. Today I posted a story from Channel 10 about this Westerly. They're banning cabanas. And I would imagine the cabanas are probably ones you can probably buy at Amazon. You know, you go and they have them all over the place. You fill like the little bottom parts with sand, and they probably got tent poles and probably easy up things, whatever. Nick, do we have people for do we have a story from Channel 10 we can play for the people so they can understand what the story is all about? Let's play from Channel 10 story about what's going on in Westerly Town Beach. They're like, guys, enough with the cabanas. Like, you don't own the beach. Let other people have some room. Here's what it says. Here's the story.
2: Beachgoers headed to Westerly Town Beach may want to pack a little lighter this summer. Large cabanas and tents are now off limits, leaving umbrellas as the only overhead shade allowed.
3: They put the cabanas down and they're not even here. They sit outside of the cabana if they do come.
2: As Go Local first reported, Westerly adopted the new rules after town leaders said oversized beach setups had become a growing problem. A recent social media post from town officials sparked the first wave of debate.
3: They're taking up an awful lot of room, and, you know, for the locals that come here. And the main thing is that they seem to be getting more and more, and it's just not fair. It's not right. And they're claiming a lot of real estate, and it's just, there's too many people going to the beach.
2: Town manager Sean Lacey says the decision came after numerous complaints about large cabanas taking up too much space. In a statement to NBC 10, Lacey says some families were setting up 3 to 4 10-by-10-foot cabanas, limiting space for others. He says the ban has now opened up more room for beachgoers.
4: Just stick with the umbrellas. I feel that just better for everybody, so everyone has room to sit at the beach and enjoy.
2: But not everyone is convinced. Some still showed up with cabanas today, saying they provide much-needed shade for families with children, older adults, or for long beach days.
4: Well, I don't know if the word got out, but there are less than there was yesterday.
2: Whether a welcome change or unnecessary restriction, the new policy just took effect this weekend and only applies to Westerly Town Beach. Other beaches in the town still allow cabanas and tents. In Westerly, I'm Martha Constantinides, NBC 10 News.
0: So this is interesting because what this is a small little microcosm of the larger issue here, where do you think the people that are putting like 3 or 4 up at a time, do they even think about anybody else? Like, it seems to me in ordinary America, the one I grew up in, part of the discussion would be like, you know, do we have enough stuff? Do we get our stuff together? We get this, we get that. Okay, we get the cooler, we get the sandwiches. They all packed up. You get the sunscreen, you get the, you know, the castle making devices, you know, pail and shovel and all the molds. You get all the stuff, right? Okay. We going to bring a tent of some kind? First of all, that probably wasn't even a thing then because you go to the beach to be in the sun, number one. But, you know, if we need a little bit of shade, we'll just use a towel because, you know, there's other people. We don't want to be too impactful on other people. People would bring radios. They put them down low so you'd hear them within the, you know, the general area of the person. Never when I was a kid going to the beach did I ever have anybody like encroach, be rude. It was everybody else was worried about being a burden to others. And it was a social contract, right? It was a social obligation to not be a burden onto others. Because it was, you were that going to be that scumbag. Like, if you were a burden to others, if you were loud, obnoxious, if you kicked people, stand on people, if you did stupid things here and there, and I'm not saying it was perfect, but if you did that stuff, it would be widely shamed at the in the actual, you know, moment in time. But now it seems everybody, and you see it the way people talk, my this, me that, I got to get this, I'm going to get mine, we got to do it. I have a right, I'm trying to have a good time, I'm trying to do this, I'm trying to do that. It's all around the person. It's self-centered, and it's everything we see in the society. So look, I'm not a beachgoer. I hate the beach. Why do I hate the beach? Number one, the people. It's not relaxing to be around so many people because constantly, everybody, rather than have everybody around you trying to avoid impacting you negatively, they have a bunch of people around you who like either looking for it or don't give a damn. You don't even exist. You don't even exist. It's like you're an inconsequential part of the equation. Like you're a pile of sand. You're not even a human. And if God forbid you ever say anything to them, that's like you're taking away their rights. Rights to whatever. So it's like, that's number one. You know, I try to avoid, it's relaxing for me to be away from people. That's when it's relaxing. Two is like the sand. I don't like the sand. I don't like being in the blazing sun for 24/7. Like these people go to the beach early in the morning and stay all day. What the hell are you doing? What are you doing there? What's going on there that's so much fun? And then the ocean, it's like, you know, I'm swimming in fish poop. I don't know what to tell you. I'm not a fan of the ocean. So I'm doing my part. I just stay away from it. But for those of you out there who like will literally sit in hours worth of traffic, spend the entire day there. I mean, is it getting to the point where it's like it's even close to worth it? And you got to put these rules in there because you can't expect people to act like human beings. It's really wherever the culture falls down, the government and the rules will have to increase. So you're constantly going to be constantly shepherded and regulated to death because people won't self-regulate. And that this is a small thing that's an emblematic of the rest of our world. And until we start to get our act together and make ourselves the nonsense, you know, make other people the center of our worlds rather than us. Well, self-care nonsense and all this other, oh, please, with the voila, with the self-care already. I'm going to give it a fancy, psychological or psychology type name so I can assuage the guilt of the awfuls for going to get a massage. It's self-care. I need a self-care. Okay. Just go get a massage and shut up about it. But I feel guilty about it, so I have to. It has to be like a prescription, like a medical prescription. Oh, you just cause how about just you have money and it feels good. Just go do it. No, I have to have an excuse. It's self care because I'm just so downtrodden and I'm so abused by the world, by existence. You know what make you happier? Make other people the center of the universe. Have a family. Make your kids the center of the universe. Make your wife the center of the universe. Your husband the center of the universe. You'll be so much happier. It's literally the secret. Make yourself the center of the universe. You're going to be miserable the whole time. And you make the rest of us miserable too. Matt's in Warwick. Matt, you're a WPRO. Hi, Matt.
5: Hey, Matt. I couldn't agree with you more. And if I could put one word on this after thinking about it for a while, arrogance. People are just arrogant. And it goes to the point of, well, no one said I couldn't do it, so it must be okay. And I camp in Maine every summer. It stopped recently, but about maybe 7 or 8 years ago, it just stopped, kind of popped out of nowhere. I'm going to blame the Massachusetts people for this coming up to Maine. it always seems to be them for some reason, and I'll profile them. I think
0: they ruin everything. Yes.
5: Yeah, you get all these like hundreds of campsites. You go to the beach. There's a grill on the beach. There's a volleyball net. There's everybody's, you know, kayaks and everything. You're like, oh, okay, like they were here during the day. You come back at night to look at the stars. All this stuff is still sitting there. It's like, what is going on? And then it's there for another day. Finally, the people who own the campsite had to say something. Make a new rule. Common sense has gone completely out the window. You don't own the beach. You paid for your campsite. You didn't pay for the beach. And you're like, it was really insane. And people just didn't have the courtesy to even move the stuff to the back of the berm on the beach and just get it out of the way and come back the next day.
0: So what was happening? These people were just showing, were they campers?
5: Yeah, they were campers. And the beaches where I go, it's not really that far to walk to take your junk with you. So you can put it in one of those little dollies and kind of wheel it along like you do with the kids. And they can bring your stuff over there. And they would just leave it there. And, you know, they would
0: like, we'll be back tomorrow type of thing. It's there in case we want it, I guess. I don't know.
5: Yeah, exactly. Quote, reserving the beach. And it was just insane. It finally stopped. You know, people said something. They said move it at least to the back of the berm, you know, against the beach, the beach. And then the follow-up was, if you don't move it, we're taking it. And you know what? It stopped.
0: Yeah, that's what you got to do. Imagine this. It's just common courtesy. Like, it's not fair for other people. It's like cutting in line, right? It's the same. You don't do it. Why don't you do it? Because everybody's doing the same thing as you. They're waiting. And so, you know, they got there earlier than you. Then you just, you know, you wait your turn.
5: And what you said is so true. People have that mindset of you don't exist. It's
0: wild.
5: Them.
0: It happens in the smallest places. Thanks, man. I appreciate the call. It happens like in the grocery store. That's the one where I see the most, or shopping in any place where people just literally have conversations in the middle of the aisle. They see each, you know, see their friend or their neighbor, whatever, and they don't even get to the side. They don't move out of the way. They literally just stand there in the middle of the aisle chit-chatting for minutes at a time. It's like, you do know you're in a place where people are shopping, right? I don't mind you having a conversation, see somebody you haven't seen. Just go over to the side. Like, find a way for you to occupy some space that's not a main thoroughfare and just be cognizant that we're going to have to move out of the way because people are going to be coming. And so we'll just have to be very aware and interrupt our conversation to move out of the way for people. That's all. That's all. That's all you got to do. And the only way you'll do that, though, to inconvenience yourself, is to realize that you're not the most important person on the planet at that moment. And everything in our culture tells you otherwise, that you are the most important thing. You are a special, unique snowflake. That there's no other one like you. And that because of that, you are to be treated with special regulations, special rules, special accommodations, all of that. You know? So this is the thing, man. It's like you got to be able to, I don't know, how are we going to get it back? How are we going to get this idea back? Well, like, if you are in being an obtrusive person to other people, you're a scumbag, and everybody's going to kind of, you know, do the whole Game of Thrones thing. Shame. Ding, ding. Shame. Ding, ding. Shame. You got to do like the walk of shame. I don't even know if shame is a thing anymore. It's like it's gone. All right, 438-9776. We come back. We'll take more of your calls.
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0: Hey, Rhode Island, you want to hear about some recent big wins? That's right. The Rhode Island Lottery's been paying out all over the state. In June, a Warwick player became $500,000 richer after scratching his way to a top prize on the Ocean State Riches instant ticket. That winning hasn't even slowed down one bit because July is bringing even more instant wins. A Providence woman, she cashed in $75,000 on 100 times the money. That's the name of a game. And another claimed a $30,000 cash blast game. That's a beautiful thing. Providence man, he got $60,000 on Mega Lotteria. Connecticut woman came across the line. She's got $50,000 on Thunderstruck. Keno players are cashing in. They got a Lincoln man who scored more than, what, $45,000 for playing Keno Plus. A Coventry woman took home $22,500. So far, 23 players have claimed almost $2 million in prizes of $10,000 or more since June 1st. Think about it. 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Or you can play online. 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And remember, please.
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7: How often do you stop to wonder whether you should share something that's revealing, maybe even embarrassing, with a partner, a friend, or even your boss? In her new book called Revealing, The Underrated Power of Oversharing, behavioral scientist Leslie John says doing just that can help you deepen relationships that are vital to your life. We need people to trust us in order to get things like love, friendship, and career success. That's what she told us. When you make yourself vulnerable by revealing something sensitive, it does make other people trust you. In turn, when you ask someone to reveal something about themselves, showing that interest will generally lead someone to like you more. Why? Because people like to be asked about themselves, she says. It also signals that they are discriminating and choosy, but in a good way. I'm Dr. Sanjay Gupta, helping you live a better life.
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0: It's so funny. I'm getting a lot of text messages about the Bigfoot thing. We'll get to that after the bottom of the hour. I want to talk to you about this beach thing. So Westerly, I guess the Westerly Beach, they're like, yeah, no more cabanas. Like, you can't bring 10-foot tents, like five of them, and set them up and like have half the beach cordoned off for yourself. And it's like, you get an A for effort, right? Trying to be a scumbag. Good luck for you. Congratulations. But it is not a good and neighborly thing to go onto a beach where you know a lot of people are going to want to go and try to make it a private beach with your shenanigans, with your marking of things and all this. You can't do that. And, you know, come on. Just a little consideration. And it's like these small things are emblematic of the larger issues. The larger issues that we have a society full of narcissists, where you are the most important thing ever. You're always justifying and doing whatever sort of shenanigans you want to do because you need relaxation, because you're the number one. You're the, what somebody texted me and they called it main character. You're the main character, which, you know, you're the main character in your life, sure, because you're stuck in your own head. But the more you make your life, you know, about other people and serving other people, including in your family and whatnot, but also just not being obtrusive to other people, the better off you're going to be. And if we all do that, if we all walk around in public places like this trying to figure out a way to not make everybody else miserable and to not infringe on them, the music thing is one of the more obnoxious things. Somebody texted in about a lot of text messages on this one, but my phone number is 438-9776. What bothers me the most is when you go to a place like Cold State Park and people have things set up for a party or a cookout or whatever, and their music is so loud that's all you hear. I just think it's rude. It is rude. It is rude. First of all, the loud music. Where was I the other day? Were we in Providence? I think it was the night I brought my son to go. I dropped him off to go see Weird Al PPAC. I think my wife and I were walking through Providence. And it was the night where there's a lot of smoke in the air. It was kind of weird looking sky. The whole vibe, the place looked like a dump. Everything looked dirty. There was a guy driving a motorcycle. And this, I mean, you could hear, the music was so loud. There's no way that's pleasant for the person riding that bike. It's too loud for me and I'm 100 yards away from the motorcycle. This guy's on the motorcycle blasting this music. There's no way that feels good or is enjoyable. I don't know what the hell are you talking about, what he's talking about, what he's doing. It doesn't make any sense. Same thing on the beach. You can hear music. As a matter of fact, music very often, if you're trying to relax at the beach or enjoy yourself, little low music is actually kind of nice. All right? It's kind of nice. But blasting it super loud, we can't even hear each other talk or can't even think. It doesn't make any sense to me. I can't imagine that guy on the motorcycle is enjoying himself. I really don't. So he's doing something. He's drawing attention to himself. He's signaling to somebody. I don't know what he's trying to do. I don't know what he was doing in that motorcycle. But it was, I'm talking, the music in my head was louder than I would have it in my house. And it was coming for his motorcycle out in the street. You know what I'm saying? Like, it's bizarre behavior. And I don't know if it's like a form of like posturing, if it's like, you know, trying to show everybody that you're the man and that, you know, like challenging people to a fight or something. I don't know what that is. But all I know is that it's going to cost you your hearing, whatever it is. So I hope it's worth it. Because damn, it's loud. It is loud. And on the beach and everything else, like, there's all people around, man. Nobody wants to hear your dopey music. Most of our music sucks. So chances are, you know, 9 times out of 10, you're going to hear something stupid. Nobody wants to hear it. You can listen to your own sucky music. You're good. All right. We'll get into the Bigfoot thing when we come back, I promise. All right. Do you believe it? I say yes.
8: ABC News. I'm Michelle Franzen. Gas prices in the U.S. showing a little decline after President Trump backed away from hitting Iran hard with strikes over the weekend. Maritime traffic, though, still stalled in the Strait of Hormuz for oil and goods. Patrick DeHaan of Gas Buddy tells ABC News that the market remains volatile due to refinery issues in the Gulf and the ongoing war between Ukraine and Russia.
14: Gasoline and diesel only down 2 or 3 cents. That's only about a 2% drop. And part of the reason for that is that refining continues to be impacted. So while the price of oil is down significantly, the price of what comes out of a refinery is down nowhere nearly as significant. And that's something to keep an eye on here, that even if there is de-escalation between the U.S. and Iran, if no new tax emerge, we're still looking at Ukrainian drone attacks in Russia.
8: Along the border of Spain and France, evacuations continue as crews battle wildfires whipped up by dry and hot conditions and winds. The fires now blamed for at least one death in Spain. This is ABC News.
1: From the Seascape Yard Guard Weather Center.
15: Sunshine mixing with some clouds today, the high of 82. Mostly cloudy tonight, the low 66. Tuesday, some sun gives way to clouds. It'll be humid with a couple of showers, the high 78. Not as warm, but still humid Wednesday with a couple showers and a heavy thunderstorm, the high just 72. With WPRO's exclusive AccuWeather, I'm meteorologist Jason Caterina.
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16: A crash in Providence, the right lane blocked by Branch Ave on 95 North, so that is backed up. The southbound side is slow before 195, and northbound's also delayed from Thurber's up to 195. Both sides of 195 are pretty packed to and from the Washington Bridge. 146 South, you're on the brakes just before downtown. Road work slows you down in Johnston on 295 South at
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17: If I were to ask you what makes for a good night's sleep, you'd probably say a dark, quiet room, not too many things on your mind. But every night when you go to get some Z's, how often do you really think about the temperature in your bedroom? Temperature may be one of the most underappreciated factors in sleep. That's according to the Senior Vice President of Research and Scientific Affairs at the National Sleep Foundation. We often hear about lights and screens and stress, but even modest changes in temperature and airflow can influence both how quickly you fall asleep and how deeply you stay asleep. Most experts will recommend a room temperature of 60 to 67 degrees Fahrenheit. You might also experiment with your sheets and what you actually wear to bed. Play around a bit and see what improves your sleep. You might be delightfully surprised. I'm Dr. Sanjay Gupta, helping you live a better life.
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3: What do you think is more believable, aliens or Bigfoot? We only tackle the real hardcore issues here in the Matt Allen Show, the most consequential. The only reason why I'm bringing this up, Rhode Island, as a headline in New York Post, Rhode Island dad claims he saw Bigfoot in Connecticut woods and detailed it had no boobs. That's important to know. It's the first thing I know is about any new creature I've ever seen in my life. I see a new creature cross me, especially a cryptid type of creature. Got to look and see if it has mammaries or not. That's number one. I don't know why that's relevant, but he said that. Anyway. Rhode Island dad, reading from the story here, his name's Kevin Klimas. Kevin, are you listening to the Matt Allen Show right now? Call us, please, 438-9776. He was leaving a remote Connecticut cabin after the 4th of July. He claims he came face-to-face with Bigfoot. Now I want to know where this cabin is because I want to go stay there. I want to see it. And I guess everybody's question was whether or not this thing had breasts, and I guess it doesn't. Why is the Bigfoot breast thing? Why is that a thing? Nick, you know about all these things. You're trying to tell me about the difference between a Yeti and a Sasquatch off the air. Like, there's a big difference here. What's going on with the breast thing? Is it breasts for a Yeti a thing?
4: I don't know. Like, maybe.
3: What good are you?
4: I found it a very funny comment. So that's what made me totally believe him when he said it.
3: Well, I believe this guy. I don't know what he saw, but I believe he saw something crazy.
4: I think he saw Bigfoot.
3: Kevin Klimas was driving home from a friend's holiday weekend rental in Valentine when something huge and hairy suddenly bolted across the road and passed the cabin's dirt driveway. I see that every day in the hallway when Nick Flanagan walks by.
4: That's not fair to Bigfoot.
3: Making the dad freeze behind the wheel. What crossing? See, he's got his headlights on too, guys. He insists wasn't a bear. It stood 8.5 feet tall, walked on two legs, and was covered in head to toe in matted, greasy brown hair. The beast had also no visible genitalia or other anatomy signifying its sex, according to OutKick. Because he talked to OutKick. There were no boobs, he told the Bigfoot Field Research Organization, a group founded in 1995 that's dedicated to investigating Sasquatch sightings across the U.S. The question of the creature's anatomy stems from the 1967 film shot by Roger Patterson and Robert Gimlin, the most famous known image reporting to show Bigfoot, in which the being has large fur-covered bosom. Is that true? Is that the one with that? I thought the one in the Bigfoot video, that one, there was like a, they confirmed it was a costume. Person in a costume. Maybe I'm thinking of the wrong one. Now I have to look this up. Yeah, this is the one. What do you mean large bosom? I don't see any large bosom on there. It just looks like fur. And I thought this was already confirmed that this is somebody in a costume. You know which one we're talking about. Everybody's seen it. They're saying that's a female? I don't know. I never got female from that video. He said if the females are that big, I don't want to see a male. Yeah, because traditionally males are bigger than the females, right? Klimas described the creature's legs as being shorter than its torso, while its arms hung down past its knees with an 8 to 9 foot wingspan. It's fully outstretched, he estimated. He also said the creature had cone-shaped head, minimal hair on its face, and walked like a human. It crossed the road in just 2 steps before disappearing into the wilderness, he told the publication. Klimas' reported sighting was deemed credible by the Bigfoot Field Research Organization, to whom he detailed his encounter. The organization considers Klimas' sighting a Class A report, which means they believe he actually saw the mythical being, according to Mike Young, who's an investigator for the group. Klimas' description also matches that provided by a man and his aunt, who reported seeing nearly identical this Sasquatch in October of 2019, not far from the most recent encounter. Description's almost identical. All right, guys, you believe this or not? Yes or no? 438-9776. The text messages are freaking hysterical. I have greasy hair and no boobs. Somebody wrote in. I see that every holiday describing my mother-in-law. Oh, man. I'm going to out you. I don't know. I don't think this guy's lying. I got nothing, no reason to think. Why would he make this up? He's not going to get anything fun out of it. Get your name in the paper, I guess. I don't know. But he saw something, and I would love to know from the, you know what, Nick, we got to get these research guys on these. I want to get the Bigfoot Field Researcher Organization on, because I want to know what's the difference between a Class A and a Class B. You know what I mean? If they get a Class A sighting, you hook the guy up into like a lie detector to determine whether or not he's lying to you. Because I could tell you anything. I can seem real convincing. Right? So I would like to know. If that was the case, he would have video from his phone. Everybody has a phone today. Guys, you got to stop with the phone thing. If I'm driving down the driveway, I don't have my phone out. My phone's up, is up on a charger, or it's in my pocket or something. And I'm just driving down the driveway, and all of a sudden, in 2 seconds, this thing pops out. You're like, whoa, it crosses the thing, and then you leave, and then it leaves. What good is your phone? By the way, a couple of years ago, I wanted to take video of, I didn't know at the time what they were, but there was the Starlink satellites were flying over my house in a line. It was kind of creepy looking at it. I tried taking a picture of it. It was in the dark. It's at night. You couldn't see it. The picture's terrible. I'll show it to you. It's awful. Your phones don't do well at night. So videos and photographs, why you can't see it. You're not going to have it out at every minute. And at night, it's not going to be that great. I mean, at that point, he had the light shining on the thing, which makes me think he got a good look at it. I mean, what the hell else could look like a shaggy Bigfoot walking on 2 feet? Black bear? There's no black bears that are that big. My ex moved to Voluntown, Connecticut. Big feet, no boobs. Good God. Could have been the guy from West Warwick that dressed like the KKK. That's true. Yeah, listen, I have more belief that the Bigfoot walked by this guy than the KKK in West Warwick. Oh, man. All right, who believes him? 438-9776. No, it's not going to be a moose. You can tell a moose doesn't walk on 2 feet. Maybe it's that crazy, you see that creepy raccoon with the weird spine? That thing's creepy looking. Could be a deformed bear, I guess. I don't know. Maybe it's a deformed bear with a mange and stuff like that that's standing up on its two legs, walking across. But they said it walked like a human. If a bear walks on its two legs, it's stilted. It's like, you know, it wobbles over. It was probably on 10 hits of acid. I have no confirmation of that. My ex-wife looks like a shaggy Bigfoot. Maybe she's vacationing in Connecticut. You people are brutal. A lot of exes, mother-in-laws getting savaged around here. You probably saw Sheldon Whitehouse back in the nude in the woods looking for nubbins. X-Files was on the other night. Creature was in New Jersey forest, had boobs, and just had given birth. Is that true? Oh, for God's sake. Listen, call me now and tell me if you believe this. What is more likely to be real, aliens or the Bigfoot? Now think about something for a minute. There are, independent of each other, cultures around the world, I guess around the world, even in the country. When I was younger, we went on a trip to, drove down to New Orleans, and we went on a swamp tour. We went to go see alligators and stuff like that, and they had the legend of the Rougarou. The Rougarou is just the swamp version of Bigfoot. Okay, then you have the Sasquatch, which the Sasquatch is a Native American name. The Indians saw these things. They talked about it, and since then, people have seen it. Nick, what's the other one? The Yeti, right? That's like the Alpine North Pole version, like the snow version of the Sasquatch is the Yeti. The skunk ape has been one of them. There's got to be a there's a bunch of different ones around the world. People are seeing something. Right? So there's got to be at least at one point maybe some legitimacy to it. You know, maybe there's some mega mammals around. Now, they would have to have evolved in such a way to the point where it would be part of their evolutionary trick or whatever to stay as isolated from human beings as possible and to cover their tracks. So if there's any scat, any sort of dead bodies, any of their you know, their fellow brethren, skunk apes, you know, happen to go ahead and disappear, they could bury them. You know, they could put them someplace. Maybe they consume them. I don't know. You should look up the scientific theory Occam's razor. Is that a scientific theory? Isn't that Occam's razor like the simplest explanation is usually the right one? Isn't that Occam's razor? I think that's what Occam's razor is. That's off the top of my head. It's much more likely that there are aliens and Sasquatch than Democrats giving Trump credit for anything. That's true. You may see one before the other. So I guess you guys believe it. If anybody knows this guy, tell him to call me, will you? Send me an email. I want to have him on the show. And I want to get these researchers on because I want to know how do you find out a class A versus class B situation. Right? How do I know? All right. Rosie's in West Greenwich. Rosie, you're on WPRO. Hi, Rosie.
5: Hi, Matt. How are you?
3: Good. How are you?
5: Okay. I'm from West Greenwich, like you said, but my family, we have a lake house upstate New York, and this weekend there was a bear standing on its hind legs, and it was as tall as my brother-in-law's pickup truck, and I think that guy saw a dirty bear.
3: Now, was the bear walking on his hind legs?
5: No, but it was standing on its hind legs, and it was taller than the pickup truck.
3: That this thing walked across the driveway as a human would walk.
5: Well, I think he probably saw something.
3: Well, I'm just saying he's saying that the thing sauntered across the path. So
5: I bet.
3: So you're not buying it. They think that's. Are you an alien? Are you a believer in aliens or no?
5: Yes, I believe in aliens, and I believe in Bigfoot.
3: Oh, you do? But you think Bigfoot's real?
5: It could have been a dirty bear. It could have been a very talented dirty bear.
3: So you believe in Bigfoot, you just don't believe this guy saw Bigfoot?
5: No, I think he did, but I think that the bear was maybe not walking as great as he said he was, but he was walking, yeah. They stand up, those things.
3: All right, so now you're messing with me. First you tell me you believe in Bigfoot, and then you tell me it's a bear. So which one is it?
5: Oh, true. I think I'm confused.
3: Yeah, you're confusing me, Rosie. You're doing it on purpose, and I don't appreciate it. Thank you for your call. You're not being very nice to me today. How dare you? All Bigfoot sightings are bears. Could be a homeless person. I guess it could. I mean, maybe it was a hunter out in the middle of the night in a ghillie suit or something. And the guy just, you know, the size of him just got exaggerated because the guy was freaked out. I think it's a bear. I've hunted bear in Maine in the Allagash. I've seen them walk. Not a very long distance, but it's impressive when you do see them. You see them walk on two legs? For what? I can see why a bear would stand up on two legs. Right, to scratch themselves on a tree or to pick off a berry or some sort of fruit source in a high place. Why would they walk on their two legs? You know what I'm saying? Like, why would across like a driveway, say? Like, what's it going to do? What's the benefit of that? I don't know, man. I believe this guy. I believe he saw something. If you know him, tell him I'm looking for him. Tell them to reach out to me on social media or through the email, matt@630wpro.com, and we'll get them on the show to tell a story. Otherwise, I'm going to be, Andrew, if you're listening, let's reach out to these Bigfoot investigators.

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2: So Nick Flanagan thinks that the aliens dropped off the Bigfoots. Or they may be actually be the aliens, right, Nick? Is that what you said? They could be the same thing.
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2: 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The Rhode Island dad's is going to crack it wide open. We're going to figure out what's going on here. Plain and simple. Sal's in Little Compton. Sal, you're at WPRO. 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
4: Hi,

0: As far as bears are concerned, they have been known to take 5 or 6 steps with no problem. When they do that, they drop their front paws down in front of them and walk. And a lot of times they do that to, if there's something around they're worried about, to appear bigger.
1: Okay.
0: That's why they do it. And they've been known to do it for like 4 or 5 times, go down, get up, and do it and go down, especially if they're trying to see something. But
1: so you could have this shaggy, big, hairy bear in the middle of the woods, stands up, walks across a driveway, and it could be a bear. It might not be a Sasquatch.
0: That's right.
1: All right.
0: Very easy.
1: As but this guy said he had a face. He had a face.
0: Yeah, well, if he had a face, I don't know how the face looked, but if he's thinking that if it's in the dark, was it in the dark?
1: It was in the dark, but his headlight was right on it. He said he was driving down the driveway and crossed right in front of him.
0: Well, tell him he's got some weird neighbors.
1: All right, Sal, thank you for the call. Thank you for the call. Just got some breaking news here. Let's see. Judge clears Shikarchi to seek Rhode Island Supreme Court seat. Shocker. A Superior Court judge has ruled that former House Speaker Joe Shikarchi would not violate the state's code of ethics by applying, Channel 12, by the way, by applying for a seat in the Rhode Island Supreme Court. The Rhode Island Superior Court Judge Richard Leach issued the ruling one day before Shikarchi and 4 other applicants were scheduled to be interviewed by the Judicial Nomination Commission, the panel that recommends the judicial applicants to Governor McKee for advice and consent. Quote, Mr. Shikarchi is an elected member of the House of Representatives was permitted to apply to the JNC. Leach wrote in his decision, if nominated and confirmed, he may serve in the position and cannot be deemed to have violated the code of ethics. Interesting, interesting, interesting. The saga continues. Very interesting. All right, we'll get you the latest on that coming up. Maybe we'll talk about it tomorrow and find out what you think about that. Otherwise, look out for Sasquatch. All right, I'll see you tomorrow. Dan York shows up next right after the 3 o'clock news. And so, you know, just be careful. Skunk apes, yetis, Sasquatches. And if you find one, take a picture of it. Thank you very much. Matt Allen shows out. I'll see you tomorrow. Have a good afternoon. Bye.

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1: From ABC News, I'm Michelle Franzen. Seattle police and state authorities are investigating Sunday's deadly shooting at a food festival in the heart of downtown. Three people were killed, four others injured, including a toddler. Police say it appears that two suspects were involved in a dispute and began shooting. One person is in custody. At a briefing a short time ago, Mayor Katie Wilson says the person in custody is a juvenile.
2: The Seattle Police Department detained a 15-year-old juvenile in connection with the shooting. The teen was booked into the Judge Patricia H. Clark Children and Family Justice Center for investigation for firearms violations and first-degree assault.
1: Police say the search for the second suspect continues. A fragile pause in hostilities between the U.S. and Iran, the White House says to give diplomacy a chance. It follows 2 weeks of airstrikes. Sources tell ABC News officials discuss the impact a major attack may have on the U.S.'s depleting stock of air defense interceptors. Here's ABC's Rachel Scott.
3: Mike Waltz, the president's ambassador to the United Nations, appeared to acknowledge a lot of stockpiles have been depleted, but also said the U.S. has everything it needs to carry out its campaign against Iran. And officials, of course, are also making it clear while the president prefers diplomacy, he can always put military action back on the table, as he has done before.
1: Orders for durable goods picked up last month, but still not at the pace that analysts were expecting. ABC's Jim Ryan has the latest numbers from the Census Bureau.
4: Economists were predicting a 1.5% to 2% rise in orders for big-ticket items. The figure has come in at an anemic 0.3%. The number is important because durable goods orders are considered a predictor of future industrial activity. Equities investors were not fazed by today's report. Wall Street opened the week with a rally.
1: Dry, hot conditions continuing to fuel wildfires in parts of Spain and France. Hundreds of evacuation orders remain. Those fires blamed for at least one death. 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
6: I'm Doug Lizette in the NBC 10 Newsroom with your WPRO News headlines. A win for Joe Shikarchi, a ruling that affects the former House Speaker and his bid to join the Rhode Island Supreme Court. The state Superior Court rules that Shikarchi can pursue the judgeship, and if he does, he will not have violated the so-called revolving door statute, which is designed to keep legislators from taking positions of influence after their service in the General Assembly comes to the end. So a win for Shikarchi today. Cranston police are on Kingwood Avenue, where a 21-year-old woman has been found dead. The victim's mother was also seriously injured inside the house. Police tell us it does not appear to be a shooting. They're in the process of getting a search warrant at that crime scene, waiting for BCI and the medical examiner to come in and take a closer look around to find out what happened to those two women in Cranston. An armed robbery investigation led police to three arrests in Fall River. It started after the investigation of an armed robbery at the Belmont Club on Franklin Street back on Friday, July 17th. Using surveillance footage, the department says it identified the suspects as 36-year-old Aaron Howard, 23-year-old Adilson Moreno, and 31-year-old Ariana Santos. Authorities executed a search warrant at an address and found all three men at that location. They already think they had something to do with that robbery, and they also found at that house a Ruger 9mm handgun and a 17-round magazine loaded with 14 rounds. All three of them were quickly arrested. More news later on NBC.
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8: Staying active every day will go a long way towards helping you live a happy, healthy, and pain-free life. And there's perhaps no movement more fundamental than walking. It reinforces the alignment, stability, and coordinated muscle activation that supports how your body moves, whether you're doing strenuous exercise or simply going about your daily life. This is according to Dana Santis, a strength and conditioning specialist. Even though you walk every day, Dana does say you can make small adjustments to immediately improve your walking mechanics. So, keep your rib cage stacked over your pelvis. 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Allow your arms to swing naturally in coordination with your legs. 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I'm Dr. Sanjay Gupta, helping you live a better life.
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19: The earlier right lane crash is being cleared by Branch Avenue in Providence on 95 North. Still delayed on both sides. 146 South is back to Branch from downtown. 95 North, brake lights before Thurber is up to 195. And slow on 95 South as well before 195. Both sides to 195 delayed in and out of downtown. Brake lights on the 610 inbound before 95. Road work in Johnston on 295 South by Route 6, so brake lights there. I'm Dave Gardner with your right now traffic.
5: From the Seascape Yard Guard Weather Center.
20: Tonight, cloudy and humid, low 63 in the suburbs, 67 in the city. Sun and clouds, a shower tomorrow, high 78. Heavy thunderstorm on Wednesday, the high at 72. 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
22: Oh, a beautiful summer day. Lots going on in the state of Rhode Island. And specifically, we have a decision from Judge Leach. And guess what? Unbelievable. Can't believe it. He supports the idea of the Speaker of the House qualifying immediately to be a Supreme Court judge.

0: Speaker, thank you for your partnership, for your guidance, and most of all, for your friendship. And I know it's just me, but you are going to make a great Supreme Court justice.
1: That is the new Speaker of the House, who, when handed the gavel, couldn't wait to fawn over the old Speaker of the House. And just telegraph a deeply political fixes in process. And now, Speaker Shikarchi is a large step closer to possibly becoming a Supreme Court judge, because a Superior Court judge, Judge Richard Leach, a former member of the Link Chafee administration, who jumped ship to become a judge. Again, he was not an elected official. And the issue at concern here is the revolving door laws that the people of the state of Rhode Island demanded, and this constitution and statutes now reflect, which, as many believe, make it absolute that a sitting elected official needs to wait a year before being appointed to a state position. Now, Shikarchi has successfully argued to Judge Leach through his attorney that a judgeship at the Supreme Court is a constitutional position, right? The constitutional officers are duly elected. Now, look, there is some murkiness. You can't have just bald face corruption without a little bit of murkiness. So you've had these arguments for the last few years about, you know, who qualifies and who has to sit out a year. But you might remember the reason that we have these revolving door laws is primarily that we had a couple legislators back in the day, you know, who left the House of Representatives, went to the Supreme Court, and embarrassed us. You know, committed crimes. And so that breathing room, that review, that whole thing is what is demanded by the statute and the Constitution. Well, Judge Leach doesn't think so. He believes that because the Judicial Nominating Commission, the middleman, in the middle entity, if you will, in this, the 9-member politically appointed commission that accepts the applications for a judgeship, accepting the application. Of course they were going to accept the application. The entire thing was contested. They didn't know whether or not to accept the application. They were in no position to say no to the application because the application was being contested first at the State Ethics Commission. And the Ethics Commission, unlike a previous body of the State Ethics Commission, decided that their staff investigation, which came up with an opinion that Shikarchi needs to wait a year, this State Ethics Commission was reviewing all of this while the Judicial Nominating Commission was accepting resumes. There are 4 others, and the Judicial Nominating Commission is obligated to send anywhere from 3 to 5 names, there are only 5 applicants, to the governor for the governor's review, the governor's interview, the governor's decision, the governor's nomination, which will be sent to not the Senate, as all other judgeships are, but to the Senate and the House of Representatives, same place where you heard the new speaker fawn over the old speaker, just showing you that he'd have no problem clearing through the speaker's former jurisdiction, the House of Representatives, because he's on record talking about how he would be a great judge. This is terrible. This is just terrible. This is just awful. And you know, the idea that Richard Leach got this gig you know, having, you know, half a loaf in jumping to a judgeship when he probably should have waited himself. Sorry, I had to sneeze. I didn't want you to deal with that. How are you guys doing with the... I'm still suffering from seasonal sinuses. It's incredible. Anyway. You know, and the presiding Superior Court Judge, Joe Montalbano, who, for all intent and purpose, seems to have turned out to be a pretty decent judge. But he also ran into ethics commission issues when he was a municipal judge. So, you know... So he decides to give the case to Richard Leach, who already has a half-baked, you know, jump ship thing on his own resume. And so he decides, moments ago to approve, Shikarchi's application to suggest that the Judicial Nominating Commission cannot reject his application. And so Shikarchi has won a battle in what could still be a continuing war here, because it seems to me that there are one of two parties that still have an opportunity to appeal this to the Supreme Court, the very body that Joe Shikarchi wants to join. And those two parties would be the State Ethics Commission itself, or Michael Yelnatsky, the professor from Roger Williams, who filed the complaint with the Ethics Commission. And I'm not sure, who gets dibs or who has standing to appeal this decision. My layman's guess is either or both, but I'm willing to be checked off by that. We have a call into Professor Yelnatsky. And you know what, Bill Bartholomew's back after a little break. Why don't you give Jason Grammett a call over at the State Ethics Commission? Because I haven't talked to Jason in years, and he's a really good lawyer. And, he's made the arguments and led the investigation on behalf of the Ethics Commission, leading toward Joe Shikarchi's got to sit it out a year. So this is a big story, guys. It's a really big story. It's really important, because this is going to come down to potentially some really weird stuff, right? So the Supreme Court, if there is an appeal, would have to hear the case, and I would think, but quick, because of course Judge Leach decided that he would take the weekend and render a decision on the hearing that was in front of him. It wasn't a full-blown trial. It was a hearing. It was a judicial ruling that he stepped in and offered. Tomorrow, the Judicial Nominating Commission meets at 4 o'clock. I think 4. And it begins the process of both the public and private evaluation of the candidates for the Supreme Court seat, which comes, by the way, with public commentary. You can sign up if you'd like to speak to the Judicial Nominating Commission and express your horror over this, or your support, I guess. Your option, pass or play. This thing is very political. So I don't know what the timeline is for an appeal. I would think that it makes sense for a very, very timely hearing by the Supreme Court in our state. And of course, then the question becomes, who gets to hear it? Because inside this little mini drama is the judgeship of Aaron Lynch Prada, who was a senator and who was nominated by Gina Raimondo, the former governor, to a seat on the Supreme Court direct from the Senate. As I've said multiple times, to Senator Aaron Lynch Prada's credit, she asked for an Ethics Commission ruling on this very revolving door matter. The Ethics Commission staff after its investigation, ruled that she had a waiting year. Well, offered that she had a waiting year. But the body that acts on the staff's recommendations, the appointed members of the State Ethics Commission, took a pass. Its attorney and its members, on a 5-2 vote, said, we don't think the staff's work is correct. They didn't make an official State Ethics Commission ruling on it, however. They just negated the report coming from their own full-time staff. So Aaron Lynch Prada, you know, proceeded and ended up being named a Supreme Court justice, nominated by the governor and approved by the legislature. As a member of the legislature, without a one-year revolving door wait period. So, if this case does come to the Supreme Court on appeal, one of the first questions one has to ask is, well, which judges will hear it? There are 5 positions on the Rhode Island State Supreme Court. One of them is vacant and is the one that we're talking about. Justice Goldberg McKenna retired back in March, leaving 4 justices. I mean, I would assume that Judge Lynch Prada would have to recuse herself. You know, she's been through this rigmarole, and she and her situation kind of hangs as a hangover here and could be implicated, small chance right now, but could be implicated in the Supreme Court's decision. I doubt the remaining members of the Supreme Court are going to render a decision so powerful as to make it clear that their current member would have to leave her position to make a ruling for Shikarchi consistent. But you know what? Who knows? But you know, all the momentum on this thing has really shifted now, with Judge Leach saying, you know what, this is a legit application. It's been accepted by the Judicial Nominating Commission, and guess what? Nothing should prohibit it. And it's amazing. You know, Go Local Prov did a little interesting journalism last week where they showed pictures of Judge Leach, you know, attending the same political social event that the Speaker Shikarchi did at the same time. You know, judges are supposed to keep their powder dry and not go to those things and not get involved in the contribution game and all that kind of thing. But you know what? He's a political dude from Jump Street. So, you know, his tin ear, I'm sure, is, you know, fully assembled. So you got this going on. And what it brings is a couple what ifs, as I've just described, on the appeal process. And then it brings an even more acute matter to Governor McKee. But Governor McKee doesn't fully engage yet, because the Judicial Nominating Commission has to forward names to him. And I think they're behind schedule based on the statutes. I am not certain about what the timeline is. Bill, do we know what the timeline is for the Judicial Nominating Commission to act on these applications? I think we're expired. I think we're running on overtime, kind of like, you know, with the World Cup and all the soccer that we watched. It feels to me like we're running on extra time. And I don't know what penalties are in place for any entity, if at all, for being late on this. But based on my early reading of the timelines, it's late. But say it was a week or 2 weeks that the Judicial Nominating Commission takes to review the applications and to start dishing names, 3 to 5 names. I mean, it's very easy for them to take a pass and just send all 5 names to the governor. That's a piece of cake.
2: He's got, the governor has 21 days to decide once the commission delivers its list of finalists.
1: That's not what I'm asking.
2: There's a 90-day window from the moment
1: she resigned.
2: That she officially notifies that she's resigning, actually, is right. What it says.
1: This thing is on overtime. And so the Judicial Nominating Commission is going to have to really get its motor running here. And then we're saying there's a 21-day window for the governor to respond to the list that the JNC gives to him?
2: Yeah.
1: All right, so let's do the math here. Today is Monday, July 27th. Did you forget somebody's birthday? Just ask you. So they have an interview tomorrow with all the candidates. And I'm guessing at this point, Joe Ciccarelli is going to be one of them. Unless the Supreme Court steps up and says, no, stop this. Between now and tomorrow at 4 o'clock? I don't know. Is the Ethics Commission going to be racing in? Are they filing a brief? We just made a phone call making a request. And Professor Galinowski always kind of gets back to us later in the afternoon at Roger Williams. And, of course, we're in the dead middle of the summer. Gosh knows where he is. Vacations and all, right? So, let's say a week. Because in good faith, they've got to act pretty quickly. Because they're late. I'm not saying they're delinquent. I'm just saying by schedule, they're late. So say, you know, through next week. And the governor's 1, 2, 3. The governor would be at 21 days by the end of August, August 31st. Hypothetical schedule here. You know, a briefing in front of the state Supreme Court could suspend this schedule as I'm proposing it. But let's just say if things go as they are right now, it would be the end of the month. The primary is on September 8th. Now, the governor has 21 days to make a decision. But there is no legislature in session to receive it. I guess they could act when they wanted to a timeline mandated decision by the governor sometime prior to Labor Day. And the primary is on that Wednesday, the 9th. You got moved a day this year. So this whole thing comes down to, potentially, it comes down to Governor McKee. Now, I'm sure he'd like to get past the primary. But one of the more important conversations here is going to be, hopefully, the media in these debates will be asking Governor McKee, you know, should the Speaker of the House, I'm going to say, in air quotes, sneak through the Judicial Nominating Commission, you know, what is his disposition and appetite for this particular nomination? Now, if he does the whole, you know, we're letting the process play out, it's not time for me to engage yet, because the commission has yet to forward me names. When it does, that's when I will engage. Yada yada yada yada yada. I mean, I can almost write the script. And as I've said on numerous occasions, that would be sad for me as a constituent, as an analyst of things that go on around here. I think it would be an absolute leadership void and disgrace. This, that everybody, the cards are all out on the table. The fix for this position is in. The governor will look just like a player in this whole fix. Now, you can say, well, the fix is in, but it's getting cleared through the courts. I hate to break it to everybody, and this isn't Donald Trump talking. This is no conspiracy theory. One only has to just read the human condition involved in the Rhode Island courts right now for this particular matter and see the politics of this dominating. So this is wrong from Jump Street. This has nothing to do, by the way, with Chikarchi's qualifications. I would submit that, you know, just because he's been a lawyer for 30 years doesn't mean he's necessarily qualified for this position. But I'll let the Judicial Nominating Commission, you know, go through that. But this is going to have to be a front and center conversation. You know, the what are you going to do next? And what's going to be fascinating to me is what Helena Bonanno Folks does, because, you know, the governor may very well hedge his bet and say, I really don't have to weigh in on this, because she won't, because she's already in with the fix. And she didn't want to. This governor could make this a federal case, poetic license intended, and put Helena Folks on the hot seat as to what she would do as governor. And what most Rhode Islanders who are in the know is a big, fat fix. 3:30 headlines.
3: ABC News, I'm Michelle Franzen. President Trump, while traveling to Michigan to speak at an economic event, says he's in no rush to reach a temporary ceasefire deal with Iran. It comes after the president backed away from hitting Iran hard with strikes over the weekend. He says to give diplomacy a chance. The president says Iran wants to restart talks.
4: I have a lot of patience. I have plenty of time. Plenty of time. Their whole shoreline's wiped out. The strait is in very good shape. And we're talking right now. You know, they wanted to talk.
3: Sources tell ABC News the pause in strikes is also out of concern for the U.S. stockpile of air defense systems, including Patriots. Seattle authorities continue to search for a second suspect wanted in connection with the deadly shooting at a food festival last night. Three people were killed, four others injured. Police say a 15-year-old is in custody. Temporary protected status, or TPS, for more than 300,000 Haitians set to expire today, along with protections for thousands of Syrians. It follows a Supreme Court ruling last month. This is ABC News.
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6: Good Monday afternoon to you. Right now, 146 South between Admiral Street and 95 is stop and go. 195 East between 95 and the Washington Bridge is heavy. Same goes for 195 West from Pawtucket Ave to Broadway. You're looking at a 10-minute ride, 95 North from Route 10 to 195. It's a bit heavy, 95 South from Smithfield Ave to the 610 connector. 24 South and Raynham from 495 to 140 is sluggish. I'm John Laurenti with you right now, traffic.
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8: Mostly cloudy tonight, the low 66. Tuesday, some sun gives way to clouds, so it'll be humid with a couple of showers, the high 78. Not as warm, but still humid Wednesday with a couple showers and a heavy thunderstorm, the high just 72. With WPRO's exclusive AccuWeather, I'm meteorologist Jason Caterina.
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10: If I were to ask you what makes for a good night's sleep, you'd probably say a dark, quiet room, not too many things on your mind. But every night when you go to get some Z's, how often do you really think about the temperature in your bedroom? Temperature may be one of the most underappreciated factors in sleep. That's according to the Senior Vice President of Research and Scientific Affairs at the National Sleep Foundation. We often hear about lights and screens and stress, but even modest changes in temperature and airflow can influence both how quickly you fall asleep and how deeply you stay asleep. Most experts will recommend a room temperature of 60 to 67 degrees Fahrenheit. You might also experiment with your sheets and what you actually wear to bed. Play around a bit and see what improves your sleep. You might be delightfully surprised. I'm Dr. Sanjay Gupta, helping you live a better life.
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5: 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Facebook, Twitter, Dan York Show. So we're trying to get some information from both the Ethics Commission and beyond as to what the timelines will be amidst this decision just within the last hour that Judge Richard Leach of the Superior Court has instructed the Judicial Nominating Commission to, you know, go ahead and act and accept and do not refuse the application of Joe Shikarchi, the former Speaker of the House, still state representative. I mean, he's still an elected official. Elected. Applying for a job that, you know, many in the legal community believe is subject to a one-year revolving door wait period. But not Judge Leach. Who also didn't wait a year when he jumped as an administrator to a judgeship. Now, look, those are two different things, but they're cousins. And, you know, there's a spirit of the law there. It's just, it's a classic Rhode Island story. And if there is an appeal, and the Ethics Commission hasn't decided whether it's appealing yet, we won't be hearing from its executive director, who diplomatically has turned us down and is, you know, working on what it is that they're going to do next. Are they going to appeal this? And, of course, the appeal would go to the Supreme Court, the very body that is the subject of the controversy, meaning, an empty seat due to retirement. And timelines have been stretched according to statute and constitution. This whole thing is just kind of a mess. And tomorrow at 4 o'clock, the Judicial Nominating Commission will be hearing from the candidates. They also will hear from the public. Not exactly sure how that format goes. We should knock that out and print that bill, because I know that early on in the process, the public can make comment on applicants. And I'm guessing that there will be some members of the public who will, you know, make commentary about the situation that is in front of us. Now, Joe Shikarchi has issued a statement. Speaker of the House says, quote, "I would like to thank my legal team for their outstanding efforts on my behalf. The clear and unambiguous rule of law won today. As a practicing attorney for more than 30 years, I always had full confidence in the judicial system, and I'm grateful for today's court decision reaffirming that elected officials may be considered for appointment to the Rhode Island Supreme Court. The decision ensures that the judicial selection process remains consistent with Rhode Island law and principles of fairness. I now look forward to the continuation of the judicial selection process." So look, this is going to come down to the governor. And this is where I'm going to ask you to get off your summer blah, blah, blah, blah, blah, blah, blah, and answer the question. What do you want the governor to do? What do you think is the right thing to do here? 438-9776-438-WPR. I'm already on record. on a number of occasions suggesting that the governor ought to telegraph to the Judicial Nominating Commission that he's not interested. You know, a public statement here in the midst of this farcical exercise seems to me would be perfectly acceptable. Now, you know, he's going to play careful, which I think is playing cute. You know, the Judicial Nominating Commission, by the way, the Judicial Nominating Commission is reached all the time. The lobbying and the chit selling that goes on with the Judicial Nominating Commission is legendary. Judgeships are valuable commodities. And the human condition exists, and the political process breathes easily inside the Judicial Nominating Commission. So you got to remember, Joshua Carchi is the same guy trying to run this governor out of the race. Joshua Carchi, all of a sudden, when he decides he's not going to run against the governor because the odds are clear that in a three-way race, all he would have done is enhance the governor's chance for re-election. So he, you could say he never should have been in this conversation in the first place, and the way that he was doing it, I mean, look, anybody has a right to run. I get that. But inside the political norms and inside, you know, political sportsmanship and inside all of that, you either decide that you're going to run and you make the declaration, and if that's the bold thing that you want to do, you do it or you don't. Instead, he played this mamby-pamby, you know, weak-kneed game of, I'm going to get in if the governor gets out. And the governor never had an intention to get out. You can say what you want about this governor. And he could squeak out a win in this primary or get thumped by 20. I'm not sure. I have a better, I think more practical guess as to how this whole thing is going to go, but I'll keep that to myself for a minute. But you got to know that he never wavered. It wasn't Dan McKee that was sending signals that, maybe I don't want to do this anymore. Believe me, there are people around him who would like him to just say, listen, retire. That's not what he wants to do. He wants to continue to lead the state. And he's committed to doing it. Say what you want about the campaign, and I have. Say what you want about, you know, the execution of, you know, the public's ability to know about some of the, I think, the good governance that he's done, and I have. But he's running. He was always running. And Joe Shikarchi, you know, played footsie with this local media for 6 months and with the governor himself and had the unmitigated gall to start giving the governor deadlines for the governor to make a decision that he had already made and read my lips wasn't going to change. And behind the scenes, Shikarchi did what he could to strip his support, try to undress him in the world of the micro players that organize and endorse and all of that. I mean, dirty pool. Dirty, dirty, dirty pool. You could say, well, it's just politics. Yeah, there's dirty politics. There's cleaner politics. There's legitimate politics. There's good government politics. And then there's scumbag politics. This was scumbag politics. Despicable politics. Despicable. And now, you know, come January, the governor makes it absolutely clear, I'm not getting out. And Shikarchi's like, all right, I'll make a big announcement by my political future, and then, as if anybody was losing sleep over it, and then announces that he's not going to seek the office It's not 10 seconds later that Maureen McKenna Goldberg, the Supreme Court judge, retires, which she has every right in the world to do. She's been on the court for a long time. She and her husband, who are the lobbyists, I'm sure, would like a little rest. I don't know. You know, I wish her good health and good success. Seems like she's been a good judge. Now Shikarchi's lifelong dream is right in front of him. What? His lifelong dream was to be U.S. Senator. Jack Reed won't budge. Sheldon's not coming up for a while. He's got $4 million of campaign funds burning a hole in his pocket. And he's got nowhere to go with it. Thus, he wanted to push the governor out and entertain himself by being the governor. And when that well dried up because the governor wouldn't cooperate, his boredom already professed with being Speaker of the House, first thing that pops up is Maureen McKenna Goldberg's position, and now he's all in trying to fashion his 30 years worth of law as if this is a natural end and we should accept a righteous move for the Speaker of the House to become a member of the state Supreme Court. It's uncanny, but it's not. It's unbelievable, but it's not. It's outrageous, and it is. It's a disgrace. And now you got a judge in Richard Leach who just promulgates the disgrace. He's half of one himself in the way he became a judge. Why does he have this case? Why did Joe Montalbano give him this case? There isn't an eye roll left amongst these guys. They're all rolling their eyes. They all know exactly what they're doing. And now the question becomes, does this governor play it? Now, I raised the question at 438-9776. You can offer me the answer. If I get no response to this question, it's for one or a couple of reasons. It's the middle of July. Your head hurts already. You really don't give a rat's ass who is a Supreme Court justice, or that you just accept corruption. We've had so many chapters of this corruption story in this state that this may feel like corruption light to you. Politics heavy, corruption light. And so be it. Now, I've never believed that the phone lines on this radio show are any kind of a pulse for this kind of a moment. Everybody in this state that pays attention knows this is dirty business. Everybody knows it. It's supporting a professional opportunity for the Speaker of the House who was bored blankless and who, like a petulant child, continues to pursue

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1: He won't be my nominee. Because the entire state has been watching this show, and everybody knows it's a big fat fix, and I'm not going to be involved with it. Payback's a B. Send me his name or don't. No chance. Now, if he does that, it'll be like dun-dun-dun-dun, dun-dun-dun-dun. And the news coverage will be significant. McKee stands up, says no to Tchikarchi appointment. Blah, blah, blah. Cites a process that was beneath, you know, what the people of Rhode Island deserve. Blah, blah, blah, blah, blah, blah, blah, blah, blah, blah, blah. He will also put Helena Bonanno Foulkes in a very interesting position. Because if she comes out and says, oh, I can't believe what Dan McKee has done, it's going to look like she's no outsider looking in. She's an inside player. Helena Bonanno Foulkes don't want in on this one. She has not been asked yet by anybody. How is this whole thing playing with her? She just as soon see this thing go away, I'm quite certain. It's a chance to shake up the election for the right reason. It's a chance to say, hey, listen, I'm not one of these players. Never have been, never will be. I've never been on the inside, whatever that is, of the Democratic Party anyway. Look, I couldn't even get the party nomination. What am I concerned about? Create some headlines days and weeks in front of the primary that you're standing up and saying, no, not on my watch. Joe can sit it out for a year. And should I be elected and he comes up again? You know, I'll take a look. But right now, no thank you. I got four other candidates I'm quite certain that will be amply competent to choose from. I don't need phone lines to tell me that that's the thing and that's the play. Because that will be seizing an opportunity. That will be people are kind of like, I don't know about that story. I don't know much about it. I'm going to the beach. And read it and say, wow, check out McKee. Kind of picking a fight. Well, he's got some rocks. 4389776. Shane in Centerdale. You're on WPRO. Hi.
2: Well, hello, Dan. This is becoming interesting and maybe dangerous. You and I are starting to see eye to eye quite often. I'm with you that the governor should show some of those stones and do what we all know is the right thing and not play inside politics and differentiate himself from what I agree with you, the insiders. I think for far too long our governor has tried to get into that club that he was, as you pointed out, really never a part of. And I think he should accept the fact that he's not in the club. And I think he should reveal that fact. And I think he should go back to where he came from, which was a small business centrist, common sense person as the mayor of Cumberland and as the lieutenant governor who was a champion for small business and common sense, and realize that this establishment is just one big game and one big club, and he's really never been part of it. And I couldn't agree more with you that it's time for him to do the right thing.
1: 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Thank you. 438-9776, 438-WPRO. We'll be right back.
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4: A better life with Dr. Sanjay Gupta.
5: They say consistency is key, but sometimes you just got to switch it up. A new study out of Harvard School of Public Health found that varying your exercise routine could add years to your life.

0: What exercise someone did didn't matter much. What did matter was that all the exercises together worked all the muscle groups in their body. Now, an added benefit to changing things up is it can help you push through the plateau effect. That's when your body gets so efficient at doing something that you actually stop getting better at it. And we know from previous research that specializing in any one sport at a young age can make someone actually more prone to injury. And as experts we talk to point out, even elite athletes switch up things with their workouts, making sure to target strength, cardio, flexibility, balance, and doing that every single week. I'm Dr. Sanjay Gupta, helping you live a better life.
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12: From ABC News, I'm Michelle Franzen. Following 2 weeks of renewed hostilities between the U.S. and Iran, both have agreed to pause airstrikes. The White House says to give diplomacy a chance. Here's ABC's Karen Travers.
13: The president also spoke to Axios this morning, and he said that he would consider going back to what he called, quote, very strong military action if talks between the U.S. and Iran were to fail. And he also said he's not really willing to give diplomacy all that much time. He was pushed on how long he is willing to give the diplomatic talk at this point, and he said either it goes fast or not at all.
12: Sources tell ABC News one big reason for the pause is also to preserve anti-missile defense systems like Patriots. Federal health regulators still tracking the surge of cyclosporiasis cases across the country. The CDC says four more states are linked to recent cases of the parasitic illness and shredded iceberg lettuce that's been sourced from Mexico and Taylor Farms. In Seattle, authorities say a teen is in custody in connection with Sunday's deadly shooting at a food festival. Another suspect is still on the run. Three people were killed, four others injured. Police say it appears two suspects were involved in a dispute. ABC's Alex Stone is on scene.
14: A bullet landed into the tree that was right next to us.
15: Ava Hendricks was at the festival with her family when the gunfire erupted.
14: It was very scary, and like after the whole thing was over, you know, and we're just waiting for the police to come, and we're just looking at each other like, how are we still alive? You know, like, how did we make it through that?
15: One suspect has been taken into custody. Police say another suspect is still on the loose.
12: Delays playing out at major airports and hubs around the country. New York and Philadelphia seeing significant delays due to air traffic control staffing shortages along with weather. JFK showing the average delay of 2 hours or more. Chicago, severe storms impacting flights there, also with an average delay of.
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17: I'm Doug Lizette in the NBC 10 newsroom with your WPRO news headlines. A convicted rapist is hauled back into a Rhode Island courtroom for the first time since he went on the run 21 years ago. Ronald Fisher was one of the state's most wanted fugitives. Until the capture earlier this month, the feds found him on a sailboat off the coast of New Jersey. Now he's back home in Rhode Island to face the music. A Providence charter school has filed a federal suit against Governor Dan McKee and other state leaders over the new charter school moratorium in Rhode Island. The charter school planned to open next year, but now it says the three-year moratorium is messing up its plans, and it feels it was actually targeted by McKee. The governor's office would only say the matter will play out in court. A neighborhood of 30 new affordable homes is now complete in Burrillville. Today's ribbon cutting in honor of the final eight homes is happening in the Fernwood neighborhood, low and moderate income houses, and they're a little different. Families help build the homes under supervision to the tune of 30 to 35 hours each week. A little sweat equity. More news later on NBC.
1: A better life with Dr. Sanjay Gupta.
0: They say consistency is key, but sometimes you just got to switch it up. A new study out of Harvard School of Public Health found that varying your exercise routine could add years to your life. What exercise someone did didn't matter much. What did matter was that all the exercises together worked all the muscle groups in their body. Now, an added benefit to changing things up is it can help you push through the plateau effect. That's when your body gets so efficient at doing something that you actually stop getting better at it. And we know from previous research that specializing in any one sport at a young age can make someone actually more prone to injury. And as experts we talk to point out, even elite athletes switch up things with their workouts, making sure to target strength, cardio, flexibility, balance, and doing that every single week. I'm Dr. Sanjay Gupta, helping you live a better life.
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25: Cruiser dealing with an accident right now, Route 37 East at Cranston. That's going to have you backed up just a little bit. 195 East from 95 to the Washington Bridge is heavy. Same goes for 195 West from Pawtucket Ave to Warren Ave. You're looking at a 10-minute ride, 95 North from Route 10 to 195. 95 South between Smithfield Ave and 195 is bumper to bumper. 24 South in Raynham from 495 to 140. Going to take you 10 minutes. I'm John Laurenti with you right now, traffic.
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27: Mostly cloudy tonight, the low 66. Tuesday, some sun gives way to clouds, so it'll be humid with a couple of showers, the high 78. Not as warm, but still humid Wednesday with a couple showers and a heavy thunderstorm, the high just 72. With WPRO's exclusive AccuWeather, I'm meteorologist Jason Caterina.
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2: So as we move in our 4 o'clock hour, we believe that the original complainant to the Ethics Commission believes that he does not have standing in this matter of this Joe Shikarchi judgeship caper. So let me reposition that, because it kind of leaves the ball in, at least right now, one court.

0: Tiger. Thank you for your partnership, for your guidance, and most of all, for your friendship. I know it's just me, but you are going to make a great Supreme Court justice.
1: We'll play that until the cows come home. Chris Blazejewski, the new Speaker of the House, on the day that he was sworn in, given the gavel by the old Speaker, Joshua Carchi, who sat down and listened to the glowing remarks from his successor. And that fixes in type of statement that he would make, you know, a wonderful speaker. There's an entire process that needs to go on here, including nominees to the Judicial Nominating Commission, the Judicial Nominating Commission taking the nominations and giving them to the governor making a decision as to who he'd like to forward, nominating to both the speaker, to the full House and the Senate. All that has to be done. But this guy decides that he's going to just more or less create the speed lane. And so far has not even been held accountable by anything, anyone, anywhere. The only person in media, the only entity in media that's actually raised an eyebrow over this is me. Now, Go Local Prov has done some good work on this particular case, in fact, citing that Richard Leach, the judge who this afternoon, brand new news, has green-lighted Joshua Carchi's application to the Judicial Nominating Commission over the recommendation of the State Ethics Commission, at least the Ethics Commission was en route. They paused their investigation in totality in front of Judge Leach because Judge Leach required that they do so. So Leach stops an Ethics Commission investigation and then weighs in as to the statute and constitutional legality of Shikarchi's application for the Supreme Court and green lights it. Now, it seems Michael Yonowski, the original complainant, the Roger Williams professor from political science at Roger Williams, who brought this case to the Ethics Commission, has told Bill here this afternoon that A, he could meet with us tomorrow, and B, and that he plans, Bill, did he told you that he was planning on speaking to the Judicial Nominating Commission tomorrow at their open hearing?
2: He said he will be there to testify, yep.
1: Okay. But he also told you that he does not think he has standing. In other words, he is not an entity that can appeal this Judge Leach decision to the Supreme Court, correct?
2: Yeah, he said, I asked him if he has standing in any appellate setting. He said, I don't. It's not my call.
1: So it's the Ethics Commission, I guess, which ends up being the plaintiff here, for lack of a better term, that will have to review. I don't know how the Ethics Commission walks away from this and doesn't take this to its full extent. I mean, it would shock me to no end if the State Ethics Commission decided, okay, we're going to rely on Judge Leach, who, by the way, in a half a bag kind of violated the spirit, at least, of the revolving door law back in the day when he took a judgeship, you know, straight from his employee in the Chafee administration. We're pretty close to it, as I recall. Now, he was not elected to that position. He was appointed. But, you know, it's a cousin of the problem. I would think that the Ethics Commission is working at warp speed right now and probably, because they're pretty diligent over there, probably has been working on a brief. Because anybody who's ever, you know, bought popcorn to a Rhode Island movie understands that Richard Leach, Judge Richard Leach, like he was going to step up and stop this? What? So we shall see. But the politics of this are not yet completed. I mean, this is barreling down the road of the governor getting Joshua Carchi's name, amongst others, perhaps. I don't think the Judicial Nominating Commission would be so bold or stupid In fact, I think they're minimally required to send three names, so they wouldn't send just Shikarchi's name. They could send all five names. There's only five applicants, including Shikarchi. And they all deserve, I think they deserve their own contest without Shikarchi because of this mess. This governor is going to have an opportunity. He could shrink like a violet on this one. And he probably won't get hit too hard by Helena Folks because she's not going to mess with this one. This is too much of a hot tamale. But a hot tamale is exactly what this governor needs. Not because it's hot, not because it's tamale, but because it's the right thing to do. And you know what? Let the hot tamale be as hot as it needs to be. It's both the right thing to do to thwart this thing by saying we're not interested in him. And I would advance that, by the way. And one could say, well, that's a violation of the Constitution and the statute. The governor's not supposed to get in the way of the Judicial Nominating Commission. You know what? This whole thing is such a frittata. This whole thing is such a mess anyway. This whole thing has been inside jobbish from get-go. All the governor would do, you have to say, is listen, you know, there could be a miracle here, but this thing stinks to high heaven, and I'm not inclined to get involved as the signator on some dirty scheme. That's all he's got to do. But if he gets, you know, within a week's time or so, Shikarchi's name, then he's got to decide. Now, he can just go another direction, call out another name, but the timeline, I think, is going to end up being prior to the primary. Even though the legislature is not in session to act on the nomination quite yet, who knows? They could end the recess, come in, vote, and go back to recess. Because they're off until January. But they've come back before. And what would they come back for their boy? Of course. They'd come back for their boy in the New York Minute. Got to take care of our boy, Joe Shikarchi, our little cuddly bear. Oh, yeah. Sergey in Bristol, you're on WPRO at 438-WPRO. Hello.
3: Hi, Dan. Thank you for taking my call.
1: Sure.
3: So I would like to echo my friend Shane and basically ask you, who's going to do the right thing? Okay, because we all know what the right thing is. And whether people don't want to, like you said, you know, handle the hot tamale, or they're part of the fix, like I think that the judge Lich is in, he is a part of the fix because that's how he obtained his place right now. So if it's going to be, you know, Dan McKee to handle that in the end, is he going to do the right thing? So I hope that he will, because like you said, that might fix his campaign really well, because people will see that, you know, he went back to his roots. Is it going to happen? I hope yes, but, you know, probably not. And what I want to point your attention to, we all know that the majority of the General Assembly right now is the progressives. The Shikarchi is a progressive. Lesjulski is a progressive. And when they ran and they were talking about the change, how they were getting rid of the old type of the Democrats, where there was a lot of centrists, they were promised the change in the different General Assembly. In reality, they all moved to the left, but the tricks got much worse, okay? I mean, look who is running right now. We have Bob Craven's son is running for his father's place. We have Jason Knight's wife running for Jason Knight's place because he is running for the AG. So it's like the shame and the optics completely went out of the window, okay? So where, you know, prior, I think the centrists were a lot less prone to do those things, the more we have the progressives or now probably would be the Democratic Socialists, as they call them themselves. I would call them something else. I would say they completely losing all sense of shame and all sense of what's right and wrong because they crave power so much. Okay, and this is a part of Rishikarchi's thing. You know, he craves power so much that he doesn't care about optics. He doesn't care about what people in Rhode Island, you know, think what is actually happening because he was elected by the small group of people that, you know, actually pushed him into the job and then pushed him into the speakership position. And now he just thinks that it's a rightful thing that he could get the job.
1: I'm listening carefully to you. You're melding. First of all, I've never seen Joe Shikarchi refer to himself as a Democratic Socialist ever. Now, Blaise Juski is a progressive, self-described progressive. So I don't know whether he's taking on the label of Democratic Socialist. And frankly, it's a non-starter for me. Power is power. It's on both sides of the aisle. It's on both sides of the political spectrum. This has got nothing to do with political ideology. It's got to do with Joe Shikarchi, you know, setting himself up in his own. Joe Shikarchi was absolutely bored blankless being the Speaker of the House. He was frustrated that he didn't have a road to the Senate race that he wanted to have, or the Senate seat that he wanted to have. He then took a shot at Governor McKee and in the dirtiest little fashion he could. He tried to upend that little situation and he couldn't do it. And so this thing comes up and he's going, you know what? You know, I'm out. I'm out as bored blankless with being the Speaker. Here's a job that I can settle into. There's a legacy that goes along with being a Supreme Court Justice. I'll do what I can to secure that. That's really what this is all about. That's all this is about.
3: But then, don't you think that the tricks are getting dirtier and dirtier and just people don't care about optics of it, you know?
1: So ethics, optics, whatever you want to call it. In a time and a place, I think for a long time in Rhode Island, these kinds of things have become understood as part of the gamesmanship. It's never tasted good. I do think that the Trumpian presidency has taken the air out of the balloon in so many ways that the people's attention spans for these kind of things are slim, which is why I say I don't think there's a terrible downside for the governor if he goes along with this charade. It's just that he misses a great upside to bring it to everybody's attention, shake the leaves off of everybody and kind of go, or the dust off of everybody and kind of go, hey, guess what? I don't tolerate this crap. And by the way, to just exact some pain on Joe Shikarchi, which he thoroughly deserves. I mean, thoroughly.
3: Agreed.
1: So, well, you know, that's...
3: I mean, it would be extremely disappointing if the governor will go along with that whole thing.
1: Yeah, well, we'll see. Thanks, because it's headed in that direction, sir. Thank you. I mean, the only way that it does not head in that direction is if the Ethics Commission quickly gets to the Supreme Court with an appeal of Judge Leach's this afternoon decision to greenlight Shikarchi's application to the Judicial Nominating Commission for a Supreme Court position, and for the Supreme Court to say, yes, we will immediately review, you know, this entire deal, and to run up there and make the argument. Only in Rhode Island do you get one of these things where you've got a contested process for a judgeship to the Supreme Court, and the Supreme Court has to adjudicate the process. Classic. But the whole thing, Jason Graham and the Ethics Commission right now, I'm sure, are scribbling out their final notes in an appeal. And whether that appeal is heard tonight, tomorrow, the next day, a week from now, I don't know. But I don't have any, I'll be a monkey's uncle if the Supreme Court, the State Ethics Commission doesn't say, no, we need a final adjudication on this one. We're going to bring this dandy right to the Supreme Court for a decision on its own makeup. We're going to do that. And then once that happens, is there anybody here that's going to, you know, express surprise over the Supreme Court saying it's green lighted? We accept. The Judicial Nominating Commission should accept, and the governor should review if he is nominated by the commission. Shikarchi is a full and viable candidate. But because the whole thing is just well poisoned, the governor can just say, you know what? Built into this whole thing is me. This stinks. No way. 423.
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5: Crews are in the process of clearing an accident. We have Route 37 East at Route 2 in Cranston. 195 East from 95 to the Washington Bridge is heavy. Same goes for 195 West from Pawtucket Ave to Warren Ave. 95 North, you're looking at a 10-minute ride from Route 10 to 195. 95 South is a bit heavy from Smithfield Ave to 195. 24 South from 495 to 140. Going to take you 5 minutes. I'm John Laurenti with you right now. Traffic.
1: 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Bill in Barrington, you're on the Dan York Show. Hi.
6: Hey, Dan, how are you?
1: Okay, thanks.
6: I think if we're being honest here, if the polling was showing the governor way ahead in the race, the primary race, I don't think we'd be having this discussion about the governor drawing a line in the sand and taking the high road.
1: Hmm.
6: I mean, it just sounds a little bit like political opportunism.
1: Well, it's a very, very good, I appreciate you thinking this thing through. So don't be confused by my suggestion that it would rattle the political cages and help him in the primary. I believe it would, but it shouldn't be the motivating factor. The motivating factor should be, this stinks, it's wrong, I don't want to be part of it. And so, if he was leading in the polls, I can promise you that I'd be recommending the same thing.
6: I'm not questioning that, Dan. I'm questioning it would be less likely for him to draw that line in the sand.
1: Well,
6: just from a political.
1: Okay. Listen. You know what?
6: Making.
1: You know what? It's an interesting point. It's a point made from someone who's got some citizen savvy, so good for you. But I ask you, in raising it, what does it really matter?
6: So you're saying the end justifies the means?
1: No, I don't think so. I what I'm saying is it's a frittata from Jump Street.
6: I think he should do that whether he was behind or ahead. What I'm saying is, if he was ahead, it would be less likely. I'm not casting.
1: There's no way I can argue. There's no way I can argue. There's no way I can argue with you. I think you're insightful, but I also wouldn't insult the governor to suggest that if he had an ample lead, that would thwart him doing the right thing. Now, I'm not naive to the political formula out there. I would also suggest this, Bill. I believe that in significant part, that Joe Shikarchi is responsible for the reported polling deficit that the governor has. The bridge is a problem. There are other things that people will complain about an incumbent over after 6 years of service. But the very idea that 6 months went on here, where the Speaker of the House, the lead Democrat, really, the way politics in Rhode Island is set up, that the lead Democrat flaunted, floated, faked left and right, did everything he could on the record and behind the scenes to destroy this governor's standing, had much to do with the kind of lethargy that surrounds his polling numbers as we speak. And so in part, you know, for you to hypotheticalize, and I appreciate it because you're a smart guy doing something, because I think it's a smart question that you've raised, but it's also for me moot in the sense that this governor wasn't going to be very high in a second round of effort by Helena Folks. It was going to be a high wire act at max, never mind a comeback effort for the primary. And in part, it's because of Joe Shikarchi.
6: So are you suggesting that's even further motivation for the governor to draw the line in the sand?
1: You bet your sweet ass. He ought to send him up the political river. Does that shock you?
6: No, it doesn't shock me. I think you're being honest. But I also don't think that's the right reason to do things is revenge.
1: Oh, let me tell you something. If revenge is a twin sister to the idea that this process has been dirty from Jump Street, it only makes the icing tastier on the cake.
6: And you're right, and I agree this is further motivation for the governor, but I also stick with my initial point that if he was well ahead in the polls, I think it would be less likely for him to...
1: Well, guess what? Guess what? I'll keep coming back and giving you credit for the fascinating assertion, but guess what? He's not, so what?
6: Okay.
1: Bill, thank you. I appreciate a high level conversation like that. I really do. 4389776438 WPRO. Oh yes. I don't care what Judge Leach says today. This has been dirty from Jump Street. Oh, and bonus, Joe Shikarchi deserves it right between the political eyes, and Dan McKee ought to give it to him. 4:30 headlines.
7: ABC News, I'm Michelle Franzen. A food festival in the heart of Seattle ended in gunfire, killing three and injuring four others Sunday. Police say two people were in a dispute and began shooting. One is in custody. Authorities say it's a 15-year-old. Police Chief Sean Barnes also says they're looking for another person.
8: There is a second shooter. We're trying to identify who that person is. Our officers need your help. If someone saw something, or perhaps if someone has some video, we need to identify that person.
7: Gas prices in the U.S. showing a little bit of a decline after President Trump backed away from hitting Iran hard with strikes over the weekend. Maritime traffic still stalled in the Strait of Hormuz for oil and goods. Temporary protected status, or TPS, for more than 300,000 Haitians, set to expire today, along with protections for thousands of Syrians. The expiration follows a Supreme Court ruling last month that cleared the way for the Trump administration to end TPS for Haiti and Syria. This is ABC News.
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5: Crews are in the process of clearing an accident. We have Route 37 East at Route 2 in Cranston. 195 East from 95 to the Washington Bridge is heavy. Same goes for 195 West from Pawtucket Ave to Warren Ave. 95 North, you're looking at a 10-minute ride from Route 10 to 195. 95 South is a bit heavy from Smithfield Ave to 195. 24 South from 495 to 140. Going to take you 5 minutes. I'm John Laurenti with you right now. Traffic.
4: From the Seascape Yard Guard Weather Center.
9: Mostly cloudy tonight, the low 66. Tuesday, some sun gives way to clouds, so it'll be humid with a couple of showers, the high 78. Not as warm, but still humid Wednesday with a couple showers and a heavy thunderstorm, the high just 72. With WPRO's exclusive AccuWeather, I'm meteorologist Jason Caterina.
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11: If I were to ask you what makes for a good night's sleep, you'd probably say a dark, quiet room, not too many things on your mind. But every night when you go to get some Z's, how often do you really think about the temperature in your bedroom? Temperature may be one of the most underappreciated factors in sleep. That's according to the Senior Vice President of Research and Scientific Affairs at the National Sleep Foundation. We often hear about lights and screens and stress, but even modest changes in temperature and airflow can influence both how quickly you fall asleep and how deeply you stay asleep. Most experts will recommend a room temperature of 60 to 67 degrees Fahrenheit. You might also experiment with your sheets and what you actually wear to bed. Play around a bit and see what improves your sleep. You might be delightfully surprised. I'm Dr. Sanjay Gupta, helping you live a better life.
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3: 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And I know it's just me, but you are going to make a great Supreme Court justice.
4: Minutes into his speakership, Chris Blazewski shows that he has a missing synapse when it comes to good government, that he's willing to telegraph a political arrangement and to commit, because he is the speaker, and to weigh in on a deliberation on behalf of the 30 seconds prior former Speaker of the House, when there are four other viable candidates who, by the way, have got no attention in all this other than just, basic lines and paragraphs. Luis Matos, a Superior Court judge, currently. Christopher Bush, an Assistant Attorney General. Laureen D'Ambra, a family court judge. And John E. Roberts, an attorney who's a partner from the firm Boston firm, Proskauer Rose LLC. Right? By the way, the gig pays $228,000 a year. Not a bad little retirement plan for Joe Shikarchi. I'm not disputing the value of a Supreme Court judge. I don't think they get a lot of nosebleeds, to be honest with you, but, cases cases do come through. And, they are Supreme Court justices in our state, and they should be compensated at a respectable and reasonable, at least government-comparable salary. So I have no qualm. But not a bad landing place, right? Just ask Joe Shikarchi, because he's been plotting it all along. I'm sorry. He's been plotting it since his ambition to be elected to Senate found no road to Tipperary, and so then he took out a six-month plan to do everything he could to break the knees, the political knees of Dan McKee, in trying to force him out of the race, along with the cooperation of the sycophant media in this town, who, A, have always thought McKee's a hayseed and didn't deserve their respect, and B, of Shikarchi, who's, constantly reported as the good guy. And by the way, I've always gotten along with Joe until he pulled this stunt. What a scumbag. What a pure scumbag. Look it up in the dictionary. Despicable person. So I'm so happy that we're after Judge Leach's decision today to green light Joe Shikarchi's path to the Judicial Nominating Commission, I'm just so happy as a citizen of the state of Rhode Island that we're going to add a scumbag to the Supreme Court. I'm just so pleased by that. I just feel so good about the Ocean State today. But, Luis Matos is making a viable bid. Christopher Bush is making a viable bid. Laureen D'Ambra, John Roberts. I don't know any of them. I don't swim in the legal circles. I know a lot of lawyers, but I don't swim in their circle. I'm guessing a viable candidate from that four is no skin off our nose. And so the Ethics Commission now has a decision to make. I'll be a monkey's uncle if they don't go ahead and appeal this to the Supreme Court, you know, for finality. Oh, yeah, that's right. Appeal it to the Supreme Court. The very, very entity whose open position is in contest here will have to determine. And what happens to Aaron Lynch Prada, who also got there in a very, very peculiar and, I think, not so great way? She at least asked for an opinion, and the Ethics Commission elected portion thwarted its own salaried folks who did the analysis and said, we're not going to accept your analysis. But they never took an official position. So we have this big, murky Supreme Court issue that really is more of a revolving door issue that involves the Supreme Court. And Judge Richard Leach, who already, you know, is half a violator himself of the revolving door deal, he's not an elected official. He was appointed administrator with Chafee, but he jumped from an appointed position to an elected official. And by the way, read the Go Local story. I mean, Richard Leach is a political animal. Everybody knows that. I'm not saying he hasn't made some good judicial decisions as a Superior Court judge. I don't have anything in front of me to suggest he hasn't. But on this one, come on, man. What did you think he was going to do? And he's cocky enough. He's cocky enough to show up at political social events in places where a guy like Shikarchi is. And then as he sits and listens to the arguments of Shikarchi's lawyer, the Ethics Commission lawyer, he sits there in the court and he just, it doesn't bother him that he has comported himself in a way that is lesser of a Superior Court judge. He shouldn't be showing up to those events, but he can't get the political bug out of his system. And it doesn't bother him at all. It doesn't even... That report by Go Local Prov came out last week, and he didn't even think midweek to say, you know what, I need to take a shower. I need to take a shower. I got to recuse myself of being involved in this. I'll give it back to Joe Montalbano, who also had an Ethics Commission fine. And Joe's a decent guy. I'm sure he's a good judge. But Joe should know better. But Joe doesn't give a flying hoot. Because you know what? When it comes right down to it, these guys are all going to tell you, well, there's nowhere to turn in Rhode Island without a political relationship, so you just have to be able to rely on the best judgment. Oh, shut up. It's just, please, you know what? Sell it to the Air Force. Chris in Richmond, you're on WPRO. Hello.
5: Well, I tell you, you've become cynical as time has gone on. But anyway, you know, there is, amongst the electorate in Rhode Island, you're wondering why there's not enough umbrage about this. Because we're all under a CNC desensitization syndrome, where we know someone's corrupt, but he keeps getting returned to office, even with him by slim margins. But I went back, and since I heard this on my way home, this conversation, and looked up the law and reread it. And, you know, it's a law that's more of a show pony law, because it's easy to circumvent. And you and I both know you played the drop. When Blazewski made his first speech as speaker, and, you know, with a wink and a nod to Shikarchi, you kind of knew at that point he was going to become an associate justice of the Rhode Island Supreme Court. You know, that the fix was in. And in regard to Governor McKee, you know, allowing this to go through, if Governor McKee prevails in the primary, he's going to prevail in the general if he prevails in the primary. Gukian can't beat him. Then you know he's going to have to work with these people, and he's going to certainly have to work with the current speaker.
4: Who cares?
5: Well, you should care because you've got to get...
4: Chris, you know what? So listen. Okay. I hear you. I'll always respect your take because you put a lot of thought into everything you say. But at some point, you got to say, wait a second. When do I get off the I'm afraid of everything bus? This is a $16 billion budget that this state operates with 75 people in the House of Representatives and 38 people in the Senate. So, you know, payback's a B. Every once in a while, you get slapped around. I don't care who you are if you're a politician. And when you've thrown your elbows around and you deserve a 10-minute misconduct minimally and maybe a game misconduct, and instead you end up getting a 2-minute penalty, which is you got to wait a year to become a Supreme Court judge, you know what? You go to the penalty box and you take your medicine. It's as simple as that. So they're going to what initiative is Dan McKee, as a reelected for a second and a half term, you know, elected for two terms but serving a potential 10 years, what does he have to fear from a General Assembly after he's, you know, and again, this is a big leap right now, but if he's elected in the primary, and by the way, I think you're right, although I think Ken Block's going to shake up the whole thing, but Kikini and Block will split the anti-vote. The two of them ought to make a deal, but they're not going to. The primary winner will be the governor. What does he have to fear but fear itself? I mean, come on. I mean, what is Chris Blaze Juski? Say the name over and over to yourself, okay? Chris Blaze Juski. What is he? What mallet does he bring to the prize fight? Come on.
5: He's sitting speaker.
4: Who gives a rat's ass? You know what? The Speaker of the House and the Senate President are going to hold up the people's business for 4 years because Joe Shikarchi didn't get his baba? Come on.
5: Well, you have righteous indignation, and the fact that you seek righteousness, the nuns would be proud of you. But in the real world of politics in Rhode Island, sadly, I think, you know, pragmatism rules over righteousness.
4: Well, I would suggest to you that I won't take insult from that, but it wasn't intended that way, but I give you a pass, but I am insulted by that. For you to suggest that I don't get the real world here is laugh out loud insipid. The real world, here's what the real world is.
5: Okay.
4: The real world is Joe Shikarchi stuck it up this governor's hindquarters. The real world is Joe Shikarchi cost this governor a level of gravitas over 6 months of will he run or will he won't run, because he doesn't know if McKee's going to run or he won't run. 6 months of headline drag on this governor cost him a good 10 points in this election, give 10 points to the bridge. So don't tell me about real world politics. You know what? This community of voters might just get a little bit of a political chill down their leg over the idea that Dan McKee stood up and said, you know what? Up yours. And you know what? I'm coming in with some elected power, at least for the first 2 years, and I'll tell you, Speaker of the House, how it goes around here. And if it doesn't work out that my bills don't get passed, I'll make it clear that it's all because of some little tiny problem that Joe Shikarchi didn't get to suck his thumb. That's real world politics, and that's the real world here. You can create a real world any way you want to create it.
5: Oh, well, I must choose my words more economically.
4: That's funny. Thank you. $4.52. Let's get you around town.
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7: Crews are in the process of clearing an accident. We have Route 37 East at Route 2 in Cranston. 195 East from 95 to the Washington Bridge is heavy. Same goes for 195 West from Pawtucket Ave to Warren Ave. 95 North, you're looking at a 10-minute ride from Route 10 to 195. 95 South is a bit heavy from Smithfield Ave to 195.

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1: 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Paul in Narragansett, you're on WPRO. Hi there.
2: Hey, Dan, I just wanted to bring up one quick point or two quick points. The appointment committee for the judicial nominating committee.
1: Mm-hmm.
2: I'm hoping that they look at his Sarkechi's war chest and deem him ineligible based on the baggage. I mean, he owes so many people so many things for all the money that he has. Even if you take 50% of it off the table, you got $2 million that he's promised people for, and there's no way he can be an impartial judicial justice.
1: That is a very insightful thought. That there is... I want everyone to understand what you're saying. You've made a really, really interesting point that a $4 million raise as a politician put you in a very, very delicate position, wouldn't you think, when it comes to conflict of interest, which is something that you might have to declare ad nauseum as a sitting judge.
2: Yeah, exactly. And even if you take half of it was good in kind of like personal donations. The other half is, is coming from people who needed something or wanted something or in the future want something. How can that committee allow this person to proceed into the process when you have four other, if you read their biographies and in their bios, they are competent attorneys with more experience than a zoning lawyer. Right. I mean, it just makes no sense.
1: Paul, you made a really, listen, I got to fly because I got to get to the market, but really good. Good thought. Really something to dwell on for a minute. We'll be right back. Check the market. Stay with us.
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4: A better life with Dr. Sanjay Gupta.
5: Staying active every day will go a long way towards helping you live a happy, healthy, and pain-free life. And there's perhaps no movement more fundamental than walking. It reinforces the alignment, stability, and coordinated muscle activation that supports how your body moves, whether you're doing strenuous exercise or simply going about your daily life. This is according to Dana Santis, a strength and conditioning specialist. Even though you walk every day, Dana does say you can make small adjustments to immediately improve your walking mechanics. So, keep your rib cage stacked over your pelvis. Avoid leaning over or arching your lower back. Allow your arms to swing naturally in coordination with your legs. Keep your gaze forward, your jaw relaxed, and then just breathe in through your nose and out through your mouth. I'm Dr. Sanjay Gupta, helping you live a better life.
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1: So the Dow was up 262 today, the NASDAQ down 43, the S&P 500 up a point. All right, Donna, a little green, a little blue. I mean, a little green, a little red here.

0: color.
1: Yeah, it was. It seems like the Dow was way up early and really kind of settled in. So what happened there?
0: So it was up out of the gate. We saw a couple things happen. So we saw more of that rotation out of semiconductors and into other areas. So semiconductor stocks were down today, and that definitely weighed on the NASDAQ. We also saw energy stocks come down a bit today. The price of energy came down a bit today. And so energy companies were also bringing major indexes a little bit of a challenge. But what was good, so we saw airlines and we saw cruise lines, so transportation, those stocks were up based on the lower energy prices. And we actually saw some software stocks do well today, too. So a bit more of the rotation. We do have some big companies reporting this week, so we'll watch out for that, like Microsoft and Amazon. And so like some of the Mag 7, got to watch for those. And we have a Fed meeting this week, so we'll hear what Kevin Warsh has to say.
1: All right. Busy July week, believe it or not. Thank you, Donna. You need to keep track of all that stuff on a more intimate level with your own portfolio. Donna Soa Allard and the team at soafinancial.com. That's how you reach. And if you want more depth to the analysis each night, Money Talk, 7 o'clock, right here after Kevin Mack Sports Hour on WPRO. Just got an interesting email about what if still on this whole Shikarchi shenanigans and the judgeship thing. We'll talk about it after 5 o'clock. Stay with us.
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3: From ABC News, I'm Lindsay Davis, anchor of Prime, streaming weeknights on ABC News Live. After 2 weeks of renewed hostilities between the U.S. and Iran, there is a pause in airstrikes. ABC's Rachel Scott has more.
4: Sources tell me today that President Trump is now holding off on a major escalation against Iran to give way for diplomacy to reopen the Strait of Hormuz. I'm told the president was prepared to launch a series of strikes on Friday, but decided to hold off. Sources also say officials discussed the impact a major attack could have on the U.S.'s depleting stock of air defense interceptors.
3: President Trump claims Iran wants to restart talks. Funeral services for the late Senator Lindsey Graham will take place tomorrow and Wednesday in Washington, D.C., and also in Graham's home state of South Carolina. Israel's prime minister and Ukraine's president will attend events in D.C. Both will also hold separate meetings with President Trump. In Seattle, a 15-year-old is in custody and police are still searching for a second suspect following last night's deadly shooting at a food festival in Seattle. Three people were killed and four others injured. ABC's Alex Stone has more.
5: Law enforcement believes that it was gang violence and that these were two opposing groups that were going after one another, and they got into a fight. Not your traditional active shooter or terrorism or something like that, but the end result was the same in that innocent victims were hit, including a 2-year-old child.
3: In Germany, police say a 21-year-old man responsible for the vehicle and machete attack during a pride event in Berlin is dead. Authorities say he was shot and killed following a manhunt. ABC's Britt Clennett is in Berlin.
6: We know that he was arrested in Lebanon last year for trying to join Islamic State. That's according to prosecutors in Germany. So certainly this person has a history of criminal activity and links to those extreme groups.
3: No one held the winning numbers in Powerball and Mega Millions drawing over the weekend. The combined jackpots now top more than $1 billion. 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
8: I'm Doug Lizette in the NBC 10 newsroom with your WPRO news headlines. A win for Joe Shikarchi, a ruling that affects the former House Speaker and his bid to join the Rhode Island Supreme Court. The state Superior Court rules that Shikarchi can pursue the judgeship, and if he does, he will not have violated the so-called revolving door statute, which is designed to keep legislators from taking positions of influence after their service in the General Assembly comes to the end. So a win for Shikarchi today. Cranston police are on Kingwood Avenue, where a 21-year-old woman has been found dead. The victim's mother was also seriously injured inside the house. Police tell us it does not appear to be a shooting. They're in the process of getting a search warrant at that crime scene, waiting for BCI and the medical examiner to come in and take a closer look around to find out what happened to those two women in Cranston. An armed robbery investigation led police to three arrests in Fall River. It started after the investigation of an armed robbery at the Belmont Club on Franklin Street back on Friday, July 17th. Using surveillance footage, the department says it identified the suspects as 36-year-old Aaron Howard, 20 3-year-old Adilson Moreno and 31-year-old Ariana Santos. Authorities executed a search warrant at an address and found all three men at that location. They already think they had something to do with that robbery, and they also found at that house a Ruger 9mm handgun and a 17-round magazine loaded with 14 rounds. All three of them were quickly arrested. More news later on NBC.
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10: There are lots of things you can measure to get an idea of how healthy you are at any given moment. Temperature, heart rate, blood pressure, just to name a few. But how about how healthy you will be and how long you're likely to live? According to a new study out of the University at Buffalo, two simple strength tests are pretty accurate at predicting longevity in older women. One is hand grip strength, and the other is how quickly people can stand up from a seated position without using their arms. By the way, I remember interviewing former President Jimmy Carter when he was quite old and being really impressed how he just popped out of the chair without using his arms. Not a lot of older people can actually do that. But I think the message here is that maintaining strength as you age is going to help you perform everyday activities, but also help you avoid injury and stay independent. I'm Dr. Sanjay Gupta, helping you live a better life.
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2: Crews are still dealing with the remnants of an accident we had 95 north at Thurber's Ave, 95 south from Smithfield Ave to 195. Going to take you 5. 195 east from 95 to the Washington Bridge is heavy. Same goes for 195 west from Pawtucket Ave to Warren Ave. 95 north from Route 10 to 195 is bumper to bumper. 24 south in Raynham between 495 and 140. Going to take you 5 minutes. I'm John Laurenti with your Right Now Traffic.
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3: Mostly cloudy tonight, the low 66. Tuesday, some sun gives way to clouds. It'll be humid with a couple of showers, the high 78. Not as warm, but still humid Wednesday with a couple showers and a heavy thunderstorm. The high just 72. With WPRO's exclusive AccuWeather, I'm meteorologist Jason Caterina.
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4: 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I know it's just me, but you are going to make a great Supreme Court justice.
5: Yeah, doing the predecessor's dirty work on day one back in June, Chris Blazejewski. I will run that clip forevermore. I don't care what happens with this case. You need to know that this is a guy who was, you know, one of a couple things. Just bought and sold and was doing his return on investment, meaning his payback for his, you know, speakership. That's built in. I mean, he was the majority leader. But, you know, you have to, I mean, he was the likely choice if Sarkarchi was going to walk away. But he also may be dumb as a post. Well, I know he's viewed as a smart guy and all that kind of stuff and da-da-da, you know, ahead of his class, that kind of thing. But, you know, just from a common sense point of view, he might just be, you know, dumb as a post that he didn't know what he was doing. You know, Father, forgive me, he know not what he does. Which doesn't give me a lot of confidence about savvy leadership. But, you know, that day he did that, I almost fell out of my chair. And it ought to give you an indication that this thing has been a more gross manipulation than most things usually are and have to be. Because the political process, again, is alive and well with every appointment that's made in government. So let's not get all naive and stuff, right? I'm completely aware of that. But this is on steroids. So if you just tuned in, welcome in. Judge Richard Leach. Do we have any package by now? Is anybody reporting on this in any kind of formal way? Judge Richard Leach, just before the show today, made a decision. He's a Superior Court judge who, by the way, left an administrative position with Chafee, Governor Chafee at the time, and became a judge. Now, I don't think he had a statutory preclusion from doing that, but it's, you know, spirit of law on the revolving door policy, which is a year sit out. It's for elected officials, but, you know, come on, man. Right? I bet you there's been some rulings for appointed officials as well based on circumstances. But anyway, the idea is that we've got a sitting law, a statute, a constitutional provision that the people said after a couple of state reps went to the Supreme Court and embarrassed ourselves back in the early 90s, we have a thing that says you can't do that. You know, you got to play it cool for a year. You want to leave your elected position and then retreat to the citizenry from which you can apply for a state job of importance? There you go. Sarkarchi claims, well, listen, I'm the Speaker of the House, but it's discrimination against me because I'm a sitting state rep that I shouldn't be able to pursue a constitutional position. It's pretty disputed as to whether a Supreme Court judge is a constitutional position versus an elected constitutional position, as it's commonly referred to, which is governor, lieutenant governor, secretary of state, treasurer, and attorney general. Those are the five constitutionally elected positions. The Supreme Court is an appointed position. And that's where the revolving door, you know, sits in front. Anywho, you know, just a mess. Just a mess. Meaning Shikarchi could leave the Speaker of the House or be a state rep and just be one and run for another office. Oh, gee, that's right. He tried. He tried to run for governor. He tried. He had a romance with the media. I might. I don't know if I will. Oh, please. It tickles. It tickles. Please stop. Please stop asking me. Please stop asking me about this. It tickles. It tickles. Please stop doing that. For 6 freaking months, had the unmitigated gall to point to the governor and say, you got this timeline to tell me if you're still running. As if he had any right to do that. Governor, because he's somewhat aloof over that kind of stuff, just kind of went, I don't know what you're doing, Joe, but I'm running. I don't know what you're doing, Joe, but I'm running. I don't know what you're doing, Joe, but I'm running. And so when it was finally dawning on the idea that the old stubborn governor wasn't going to get out of a race, no matter what he tried to do on the record, off the in the public eye, behind the scenes, whatever dismantling of this governor he tried to do, damn it, he wasn't doing it. He was running. So he finally ran out of gas, and people came to him and said, "Dude, you're not gonna. You're only gonna. You're never going to win number one in a three-way race with folks, McKee and you. That's number one. Number two, you're never going to win. Number three, you're never going to win. Number four, you're never going to win. Like, get out." So after he sulked for a while, boom, here comes Maureen McKenna-Goldberg retiring from the state Supreme Court. Oh, now he's on a mission as a 30-year lawyer to pursue a life dream to serve the public as a judge. Oh, you know what? Kiss my grits. You wanted to be a U.S. senator. You wanted to be a U.S. senator. You got no path. So then you just said, you know what? I'm going to pick on this governor, and I'm going to drive his numbers down to the point where he buckles. And the stubborn son of a gun wouldn't buckle. So now, oh. And this whole notion of, you know, he's eminently qualified. He's a zoning lawyer. Okay, all due respect to zoning lawyers. He's a zoning lawyer. Okay? Go over all the housing bills that he has proposed with a fine-tooth comb. Okay? He's a zoning lawyer. And I hope that this Judicial Nominating Commission, which is now at least interimly forced to take his application for legit tomorrow and begin the public interview and private interview with him and the other four tomorrow, I hope they think to themselves, he's a zoning lawyer. And then think about what Paul from Narragansett prior to the 5 o'clock news said, which is, hey, you know what? He's got $4 million in his campaign account. What does that say? Even the disposition of that is one conversation. But what does that mean? How many people does a $4 million account holder have to answer to or for? And how many cases will come careening through the Supreme Court where the Supreme Court justice has to say, I took money from that guy. Yeah, I took money from that guy. Oh, I took money from that guy. Oh, I took money from that company. I can't do it. Right? God. So Richard Leach, the Superior Court judge, who already's got a half a revolving door issue of conscience, at least, is the judge that makes this decision? And he takes all weekend, all the way in front of the day that they're having the Judicial Nominating Commission. Now, we have to see if the State Ethics Commission, which would be the entity here, which loses in this case, is going to appeal to where, lo and behold, the state Supreme Court. The state Supreme Court to decide a case about itself and who can sit on it. Now, the other part of this whole thing is this Judicial Nominating Commission is going to take this four other seemingly decent candidates. They recommend 3 to 5 by law to the governor. The governor has to make a decision. I get this email from Denny. Interesting. The big question hasn't been asked yet. What will Speaker Blazejewski do if Governor McKee does not nominate Speaker Shikarchi? Does Blazejewski pull a Mitch McConnell move like it was done with Merrick Garland and refuse to call the House of Representatives back into session? Does the nomination expire with the General Assembly session and this governor? Should he not win re-election? Just a thought. I hope Governor McKee does the good old Irish amnesia move and not forget the grudges and go with anyone other than Shikarchi. There are much more qualified candidates for the job, so it wouldn't be hard to pick someone else. It's a good question. So I believe a couple things. Number one, the appointment does expire with the session. So while the General Assembly is not working, they are in recess. And it would be really sicko if the new speaker, with someone else having been nominated by the governor, doesn't bring the team back in to vote on it. Because you know what? Believe me, if the governor rolls over and nominates Joe Shikarchi, it'll take them 10 seconds to come back into session. 10 seconds. So we shall see. I firmly believe this governor should make it noticed to the Judicial Nominating Commission that he has no interest in this candidate. Minimally or maximally at this point. But, you know, should the name be sent up, he should go in another direction. He should make it really clear. And he should do it right away. As soon after, I don't know, a week or two from now, maybe. I'm not sure what that timeline is. The governor has 21 days to respond to whatever the nomination is, to whatever the set of names that come to him. He's got 21 days to make a decision. The first thing he ought to do in the process and say, well, they sent me all the names, or three of the names. Shikarchi's out. And I'm deliberating on the others. That'd be the shot heard around the world here in Rhode Island. You know, even people who aren't paying, even people who are, you know, not paying attention to politics, will say, holy cow. If there's a little jump cut in the audio, it's because we had a little thing here where we had to hit the button. I didn't swear, but I had a little sloppy tongue. So I told Bill, take care of me here, will you please? But this thing exacerbates me. It just exasperates me at a level that it's not like Joe Shikarchi owes me money. I'm so resentful. As, check this out, this is the irony, as a McKee loyalist, I'm so resentful of what he did to this governor. And if this governor, there's a chance here that this governor is less resentful than I am and goes ahead with all this nonsense. Which will, I'm sorry, will take a notch of respect. Nothing is going to change my thought about this election. Dan McKee is a better choice than Helena Foulkes. He is, I promise you. I have concerns. I've made them clear. He's a good man. And he's a smart policy guy. He cares a lot about this state. he's going to have a lot of work to do. One of the things I do worry about from time to time is if he wins, he's the dog who caught the car. Because it's like, okay, now we got to regroup for 4 years. Because, boy, he needs a reshaping of that crowd he's got working with him right now. Some of them are very talented, and some of them are just not right. That's a whole nother conversation. But he might be less affected by all this. Which would make me, just realize that he doesn't understand. It's kind of interesting because there's a part of him that I know gets this. And by the way, for those of you who think that the fix is in, he has not spoken up until as much as I know him until, a month or so ago. He had not spoken to Joe Shikarchi about this position. So there's no deal between those two. Right to the phones, but I'm sorry. 524, let's get you around.
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2: Crews are in the process of clearing an accident. We have Route 37 East at Route 2 in Cranston. 195 East from 95 to the Washington Bridge is heavy. Same goes for 195 West from Pawtucket Ave to Warren Ave. 95 North, you're looking at a 10-minute ride from Route 10 to 195. 95 South is a bit heavy from Smithfield Ave to 195. 24 South from 495 to 140. Going to take you 5 minutes. I'm John Laurenti with you right now, traffic.
5: All right, phone number is 438-9776. By the way, Helena, folks, has a major announcement in Central Falls tomorrow. What could that be? Maybe the mayor. It's probably the mayor. I don't know. David and Foster, you're on WPRO. Hi.
6: Hey, Dan. How are you doing?
5: Okay.
6: Hey, quick question. Talk more about the money. The money thing is so big in my head. I always thought he could just back off and retire and cash out. That would be his war chest and retire in Florida and live 6 months down there or whatever. But apparently he can't, but he can manipulate the money around. Has he donated to any of the candidates?
5: Well, I think it's static right now until he decides what his next move is. Remember, he still is a state rep.
6: Can he donate?
5: Oh, big time. Are you kidding me?
6: Is there any way to follow that?
5: Oh, yeah. It's all public record.
6: Has he?
5: No, I don't think he's done anything to his campaign account of any significance until he decides what his next move is.
6: But there's a lot of moves down the road that he can use that to.
5: There's a way to change the money. Like, you can't use state money for a federal office. So say he decided to run for Congress at some point. You got to flush it out and flush it in. There's a technique, legal technique involved in doing that. It's not easy, but it's not impossible. So you do
6: like laundering.
5: Yeah, it's legal laundering. But the question about even appointing somebody who's raised that much money doesn't make them dirty. It's the oil that runs the engine in politics, but it does make them answerable and probably a sitting repetitive recusal machine. That's what makes it provocative. David, thank you. Joe, you're on WPRO. Hi. Joe, once, twice. We lost Joe. All right. I got to pause anyway. 438-9776, 438-WPRO. I'm pleased that there are at least numbers of people who get what's going on here. That this thing is right in front of us. This is a sham right in front of us. And the political drama here is the governor, no matter what the courts say, or Judge Leach, or the Ethics Commission trying to do the right thing and appealing to the Supreme Court and all that kind of thing about whether Shikarchi's an eligible candidate, the governor can just pop the balloon at any time and say, he's not my choice. I think that would be a major political winner. This primary is but weeks away. Now, as someone asked, like do it because of that? No, that's just a bonus. Do it because it's the right thing to do. Do it because the guy deserves it. Do it because there's a law in dispute here that he can lean one way on. Do it because he tried to run you out of office. There's a bunch of reasons why. Just do it.
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14: Headlines. ABC News, I'm Michelle Franzen. In California, a judge ordered that there's enough evidence in the murder case against David Burke to warrant a trial. The singer known as David is accused of murdering teen Celeste Rivas Hernandez, someone he's allegedly had a relationship with the minor. Her body later found in the trunk of a vehicle belonging to David. Los Angeles District Attorney Nathan Hochman.
15: She has held him to answer for first-degree murder with the special circumstances of lying in wait, doing this crime for financial gain, and murdering a witness to an investigation.
14: David Burke denies the allegations. A food festival in Seattle ending in gunfire Sunday, killing three and injuring four others. Police say a 15-year-old is in custody and they're searching for a second suspect. It appears, they say, to be gang-related. The U.S. and Iran pausing airstrikes for now. The White House says the president wants to give diplomacy a chance after threats of increased strikes. Sources tell ABC News there's also concern to preserve anti-missile defense systems. This is ABC News.
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2: Crews are dealing with a disabled vehicle right now, 95 North at Thurber's Ave. 95 South between Smithfield Ave and 195 is a bit sluggish. 195 East is heavy from 95 to Kano. Same goes for 195 West from the Wampanoag Trail to Warren Ave. 95 North, you're jammed up from Route 10 to 195. 495 North between 140 and 95 is sluggish. It's a bit slow, 24 South in Raynham from 495 to 140. I'm John Laurenti with you right now, traffic.
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3: Mostly cloudy tonight, the low 66. Tuesday, some sun gives way to clouds. It'll be humid with a couple of showers, the high 78. Not as warm, but still humid Wednesday with a couple showers and a heavy thunderstorm, the high just 72. With WPRO's exclusive AccuWeather, I'm meteorologist Jason Caterina.
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8: Staying active every day will go a long way towards helping you live a happy, healthy, and pain-free life. And there is perhaps no movement more fundamental than walking. It reinforces the alignment, stability, and coordinated muscle activation that supports how your body moves, whether you're doing strenuous exercise or simply going about your daily life. This is according to Dana Santis, a strength and conditioning specialist. Even though you walk every day, Dana does say you can make small adjustments to immediately improve your walking mechanics. So, keep your rib cage stacked over your pelvis. 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Allow your arms to swing naturally in coordination with your legs. 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I'm Dr. Sanjay Gupta, helping you live a better life.
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1: 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I mean, do you, even if you didn't think that there was a whole bunch of shenanigans going on with this Joe Shikarchi, former Speaker of the House, still a state rep in Warwick, you know, wiggling his way through and fighting the Ethics Commission and now winning with Judge Leach today, who announced that his decision is based on, you know, a quick and dirty hearing that they did last week, that, yeah, the Judicial Nominating Commission, you know, should follow the Constitution and the law and accept the application and proceed from Mr. Shikarchi, along with the four others, and send their constitutionally required 3 to 5 names to the governor. Even if you didn't think this whole thing reeked of all his wrong in politics, you know, what kind of respect and review do you have for Chris Blazejewski for corrupting the hearing process with a public statement of absolutism about Joe Shikarchi's qualification? Painting a picture that one chamber, at least, of our state legislature is led by someone who sees Shikarchi as the rightful heir to an open seat on the Supreme Court. It is a disgrace. It has received little or no editorial attention from the local press. I swear to God, the level of comatose is at an all-time high around here. I give Go Local Prof credit. Not only do they see the wrong in this, they went and found Leach, the judge, at a party with Shikarchi in the last year or so. You'd think that very notion, oh, that cat's out of the bag. Maybe I had to recuse and drop this case in this hearing and give it back. No. Plow on. Plow on. Just keep on swimming. So we shall see if the State Ethics Commission in the next news cycle or so announces that it is going to pursue an appeal, and whether it wants to appeal prior to, what is a 4 o'clock tomorrow scheduled public meeting of the... Well, we got to figure out if we can bring that on. Bill, we got to do that. See if we can carry that one, because it's going to be public commentary, including that from Michael Yelnowski, who's going to join us tomorrow at the top of the show prior to he testifying. He is the guy that brought this case to the Ethics Commission. He's the citizen slash professor of political science at Roger Williams, who said, this isn't right. This guy can't be nominated. He needs to sit for a year. There's a reason why we have a revolving door law in the state. I'll try Joe one more time. Joe, you're on WPRO. Hello.
2: Yeah, so sleep. I didn't get any sleep last night. Here's the thing, Dan. It's a bigger picture than this. This is just an example. Repeatedly in Rhode Island, I've been living here 42 years, they have decided, the insiders have decided, that they will determine what the law is on any given day. It's like worse than a weather vane. And if their boy or girl, whoever it is slated to get a job, they're going to get that job. Now, Erin Lynch Prada, she bollocked up, she corrupted the hearing process in the Senate to get a gun bill through. It has nothing to do with the gun bill itself. It's the way she did it. And yes, she got put in, and she avoided the revolving door. We avoided a revolving door through a loophole. They always have a loophole, these people. I mean, they're worse than a New York City apartment lease. And
1: leave it there. That was a good one, Joe. Thank you. A New York City apartment lease. Oh my God! I got a great friend, one of my high school buddies, part of my group. I talk to you about from time to time. He's a very successful New York real estate attorney. He'd enjoy that joke. More loopholes than a New York City apartment lease. That's a classic. 438-9776-438-WPRO. Email me at dan@630wpro.com. So we'll continue to pursue this. And again, you know, the drama of this or not may not be in the appellate process, although, come on, man. The appeal is to the Rhode Island Supreme Court for a quick decision, I guess, on whether Joe Ciccarci, the Speaker of the House, former, is able to, you know, pursue a seat on its own body. I mean, it's not very often that a Supreme Court will make a decision based on its own, you know, really about its own chemistry. But that's what we might very well have here. But none of it will preclude the political decision that the governor will have to make as to, you know, what is best for the people of Rhode Island, and is Joe Ciccarci the choice? If he comes, if Joe Ciccarci is nominated by the governor out of whatever, three or five candidates put up by the commission to him, that will be a setback for good government. I don't pretend to think that it would be a big setback in the primary election. I think we're kind of baked in for the negative McKee stuff, but it would be a terrible missed opportunity to actually create some good energy for the governor. Good energy for him to say, you know what, enough of this crap. And, you know, I'm not gonna be party to this garbage. I'm just not. And by the way, this little weasel tried to run me out of office. I think people around this state would think, you know what? How about that? How about McKee standing up and punching the speaker, the ex-speaker in the nose politically? And by the way, it would put Helena Foulkes on a very interesting seat. Wouldn't the natural question be to Helena Foulkes? Because we do every time the governor burps, Helena Foulkes, a paragraph about how he burped badly is written by the press. Wouldn't you like to know what Helena Foulkes thinks about Joe Ciccarci's process? Would Helena Foulkes nominate Joe Ciccarci? Does she want to expose herself as somebody who would promulgate this fix? Or would she rather have this one go by her? I'm guessing the latter. Wouldn't it be great if in the debates between the gubernatorial candidates, and yes, next week there is going to be one here. Glad we resolved that. Wouldn't it be great for the governor to be able to stand up and say, there's not a chance in hell that Joe Ciccarci is getting my nomination. Enough of this crap. To which Helena Foulkes would have to say, oh, yeah. I think that's wrongheaded. I think the governor should respect the decision by Judge Leach, who's half a revolving door puddle jumper himself. And the Judicial Nominating Commission for putting him up. She doesn't want that. She may be in, but she doesn't want that. Here's what she could do. Just thinking out loud, riffing. What do you think about this one, Bill? Say the governor doesn't stand up. And the governor says, yeah, all right. You're in, Joe. Does she weigh in and say, I wouldn't have done that? See, there's, I'm the outsider, non-politician, good government type, and then I'm, which will go to show you, she's not. You know who would be? Ken Block. Ken Block has righteously posted on social media that which he has eloquently written on social media about how, you know, terrible and only Rhode Island this is. Aaron Gakian, I don't even know why I think about him in any serious level about this campaign. The Republican. But there's some interesting politics yet to be run in on this. 550.
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4: Crews are in the process of clearing an accident. We have Route 37 East at Route 2 in Cranston. 195 East from 95 to the Washington Bridge is heavy. Same goes for 195 West from Pawtucket Ave to Warren Ave. 95 North, you're looking at a 10-minute ride from Route 10 to 195. 95 South is a bit heavy from Smithfield Ave to 195. 24 South from 495 to 140. Going to take you 5 minutes. I'm John Laurenti with you right now, traffic.
1: Dennis in Pawtucket, you're on WPRO. Hello.
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1: Dennis, you got to turn your radio down, brother. Go ahead.
2: All right, let me get make it away a little. You're not my best friend, but people have a very short memory about when Leach's father ran for governor against Chafee. You remember that?
1: When Leach's father ran against Chafee.
2: Chafee, yeah. No income tax.
1: Oh, you're talking about Chafee the father.
2: Yes. That wasn't that far.
1: Yeah, I don't know where we're going with this. I'm sorry to hear that you're not my best friend. That's going to cost me sleep today. Couple other things in the news. Speaking of this, press release, you just posted this. Rhode Island gubernatorial candidate Kim Block's Honesty Utility Bill Initiative plans a targeted permanent 25% cut in electric bills. Oh, boy, here we go. The Honest Utility Bill Initiative, a proposal that targets a 25% reduction in residential and business electric bills by eliminating unnecessary government charges. Yeah, all right. I get you. There's a legislature there. These governor races are so government, are so governor position centric. But whatever, I guess they got to throw it out there, you know, so you can chew on it. I was going to play some of the bizarre moments from the White House Correspondents' Dinner, where this president laid egg after egg after egg after he insulted, you know, person after person after person after person.

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3: From ABC News, I'm Stephanie Officer. A Los Angeles judge has now ruled there is enough evidence to put singer David, real name David Burke, on trial for the death and dismemberment of 14-year-old Celeste Rivas Hernandez. LADA Nathan Hochman says his office is still weighing whether to seek the death penalty in the case. Burke has pleaded not guilty. His attorneys say there's insufficient evidence for murder.
4: Judge Charlene Olmedo held David Anthony Burke, who goes by the name of a singer, David, spelled D4VT, to answer for the horrific and barbaric killing of a 14-year-old at the time, Celeste Rivas Hernandez.
3: Reaction from legal experts after Brian Koberger filed new court documents to challenge his conviction in the Idaho college murders. ABC News legal contributor Bernardo Villalona says it may be easier to argue over counsel than reverse his guilty plea last year.
5: It's going to be very difficult to withdraw a plea, especially since the judge went to great extent in determining whether this plea was entered into knowingly and to make sure that he, one, understood the charges, understood what the promised past sentence is, and also, number three, understood what rights he was waiving by entering a plea.
3: Kansas Chiefs head coach Andy Reid says the team's thoughts and prayers are with offensive coordinator Eric Bieniemy, whose wife was allegedly shot by the couple's son. ABC's Rena Roy reports police say the shooting happened at Bieniemy's Virginia home last night.
6: The couple's son, 27-year-old Elijah Bieniemy, arrested and charged with malicious wounding, use of a firearm in commission of a felony, and discharge of a firearm inside of a dwelling. He's being held without bond at a detention center in Virginia and had not yet entered a plea.
3: Bieniemy's wife is described as being in stable condition. You're listening to ABC News.
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3: OpenAI chief executive Sam Altman heads to the White House this week to seek approval for the company's most powerful model yet.
9: The system, capable of solving an 80-year-old math problem, could also take on complex tasks for businesses and the government. But that same ability to act more independently is also raising safety concerns. After OpenAI system was able to hack into another AI platform called Hugging Face during a security test. Hugging Face's CEO calls the hack unprecedented.
3: ABC's Sophie Flay. The Tate brothers will remain in jail for another 2 weeks. A judge set a detention hearing for August 13th for Andrew and Tristan Tate, who are fighting extradition to the UK, where they're wanted on charges of rape and human trafficking. Beef prices have been high for quite some time, but the Trump administration is trying to address that.
10: A major reason for soaring beef prices is the ban on imports of Mexican livestock imposed last year to keep the parasitic New World screwworm out of the U.S. cattle herd. The screwworm came anyway and has been detected in 42 animals in 15 Texas counties. Now the U.S. is lifting the cattle import ban in hopes of pushing down beef prices.
3: That's ABC's Jim Ryan. singer Carly Simon reveals she's been diagnosed with Parkinson's disease and was recently treated for skin cancer. The 83-year-old says she could not walk without considerable help.
11: A better life with Dr. Sanjay Gupta.
12: Staying active every day will go a long way towards helping you live a happy, healthy, and pain-free life. And there's perhaps no movement more fundamental than walking. It reinforces the alignment, stability, and coordinated muscle activation that supports how your body moves, whether you're doing strenuous exercise or simply going about your daily life. This is according to Dana Santis, a strength and conditioning specialist. Even though you walk every day, Dana does say you can make small adjustments to immediately improve your walking mechanics. So, keep your rib cage stacked over your pelvis. Avoid leaning over or arching your lower back. Allow your arms to swing naturally in coordination with your legs. Keep your gaze forward, your jaw relaxed, and then just breathe in through your nose and out through your mouth. I'm Dr. Sanjay Gupta, helping you live a better life.
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15: Good evening and welcome to Money Talk. I'm Donna Soa Allard. Today is Monday, July 27th. We are just about halfway through what I identify as this summer, and man, it's flying. I bet you feel the same way. But we had a beautiful weekend. This was like, you know, this is when I'm reminded why I love living here. Like, I personally like all four seasons. Everyone does not like all four seasons. I find something I like about all four seasons. So New England works for me in that regard. But summer, I mean, I don't want to go away. I know people who go away on vacation during the summer. I don't want to leave. This is why I'm here. I am here for June to, like, I don't know, October, June to the end of October. That is when we shine. That is when Rhode Island, Massachusetts, this whole area, this is when we shine. And it is so nice to live here. And this weekend was like the perfect example of that. We had a good beach day. We had a lot of baseball and it was absolutely just gorgeous. So I hope that you are able to get out and enjoy some of that too. Now, markets today were kind of all over the place. We had some green, some red. We saw another pullback in the NASDAQ today, and not significant, down like right around like less than a quarter of a percent down. The S&P essentially flat. And the Dow up about 0.5%. The Dow was, you know, going to be up coming right out of the gates. This was another example of that rotation that we've been talking about, a rotation from, you know, out of the hyperscalers, a rotation in to, you know, other areas. So we saw, you know, semiconductors, but also interestingly, some energy companies bringing the indexes down, or at least limiting gains. While on the other hand, we saw airlines and cruise stocks leading the market higher. Also, some software companies, Shopify, Workday, ServiceNow, Salesforce, all had really good days. As I said, airlines and cruise lines, interestingly, they're up based on the price of oil coming down a bit. On the flip side, we saw AMD, NVIDIA, and SanDisk all pull back today, and then because chip stocks were, and then as I mentioned, oil and energy were down. I think Brent crude was down about 5%. So we saw ConocoPhillips, Chevron, and Exxon all down more than 2.5%. So a bit of that rotation away from semiconductors, which, you know, has been a theme, right? It has been a theme. There's concerns about spending. There's concerns about NVIDIA reporting that it may have to heavily backstop a data center project by OpenAI. So there's all of these concerns within the area, and we did see a bit of that rotation yet again. There was also a report, and I don't have a whole lot on this, but there was a report that China has begun developing deep UV lithography machines, which are used to build semiconductors. So that drove down semiconductor stocks even further. ASML is the U.S. company that is a pretty big player in that space, and they were down about 8% following that report. The VanEck Semiconductor ETF, which tracks the semiconductor index, that was down right around 2%. That's on top of losses from last week, don't forget. But we've got a lot coming up this week. So we have earnings coming from some of our Mag 7. We've got Amazon, Apple, and Meta, and Microsoft, actually, all reporting this week. We don't know how that's going to go, right? So if we've got concerns about, AI infrastructure spending, then I don't know that, you know, companies like Microsoft are going to, make anyone feel a whole lot better. I may just add to what we saw with, you know, Alphabet last week. So that could, of course, have more of an impact or continued impact on semiconductor stocks. We also have on Wednesday the Fed meeting. So the Fed meeting starts tomorrow, and then we'll get the interest rate decision on Wednesday. Right now, the general view is that we're going to hold right now. We're going to hold rates where they are right now, but that we may be looking at an increase in September. That's the number that the CME Fed Watch tool is continually polling on. So expectation is to hold at this week's meeting, but potential increase in September. Interestingly, I saw quotes from the president today saying that, you know, Kevin Warsh is doing a great job. He knows what Kevin Warsh wants, but it's other people in the Fed that he's concerned about. They're the ones who are political and have bad intentions. He actually used the term that they have, or the phrase that there are folks in the Fed with bad intentions. I've never seen a group of more data-driven folks than they are. Now, of course, data can be interpreted. And so everybody does not have the same interpretation of the same data, but that's why you have a group and you discuss it and you look for some sort of consensus view to make a decision. Also, interestingly, Kevin Warsh is not known as somebody who wants to lower interest rates. So when the president says that the U.S. should have the lowest interest rates in the world, which we don't right now, I believe, was it China and maybe the EU are both lower right now? We're right on par, I think, with Bank of England. But no, we don't have the lowest. And when you have inflation concerns, which have come into play because of higher energy prices, and we know why we have higher energy prices, I mean, the idea of, decreasing interest rates in that environment, that would be a really tough pill to swallow. And the president's looking for growth, right? So he wants that because he says, hey, this is going to drive growth. Well, if you're driving growth, I believe the numbers he said he was looking for were 8%. 8% growth for the U.S. is big. That would be huge. We're a very large economy. So if that is what we're looking at, I mean, that would, I think, hit the definition of red hot economy, which would just cause us to have to raise interest rates anyway. So I'm not so sure about that, but it is not typically the reputation of Kevin Warsh that he is one looking to lower interest rates. So I found those comments very interesting. Now, one who does have something to say about what Kevin Warsh is going to say at this week's Fed meeting is Kalshi. So Kalshi traders, what are they expecting? Well, an event contract is projecting more than 50% odds that Warsh will mention the word shock, along with a 74% chance that he will say the word oil. So this is what we've gotten to, right? This is what we've gotten to. Of course, there's more than a 74% chance that he's going to say the word oil. I mean, if we're talking about the economy, the idea that we wouldn't be mentioning energy is kind of absurd. Shock is a common term to be used. So I don't disagree that there's more than a 50% chance that that word will come up. What other words are we expecting to hear? Well, uncertainty. 68% chance that the word uncertainty will be there. I'd say it's even higher than that. And AI or artificial intelligence, that came in as the winner with odds being 76% that he will say those words. So if you're looking for something, if you're looking for something to watch during this meeting, and now his comments are, you know, going to be shorter than what we've gotten accustomed to with Powell and his predecessors, right? He doesn't like to do forecasting. He doesn't like to do foreshadowing, likes to keep it a lot shorter, a lot less to say there. But the big question about what the Fed decision will be this July, according to Kalshi, they're projecting a nearly 75% chance that the Fed will maintain rates at the current levels. So they are consistent with the Fed Watch tool, with the CME Fed Watch tool. I want to share a notice that I saw about student loan payments, specifically folks that are in repayment mode. Now, in June, there had been a notice sent out, or it wasn't essentially a notice sent out, but there was a mistake within the payment systems that put everyone's payment to like $50 or something. They were able to quickly correct that. Apparently, there's another error that is causing folks to have to resubmit their student loan repayment applications. So the Department of Education has confirmed that 6,000 borrowers received emails from federal student aid to resubmit any of their income-driven repayment applications. So there was an error that they cannot automatically just fix. They confirmed that borrowers who shared their federal tax information with federal student aid received incorrect $50 payments back in June. The servicers were able to correct those payments and notify the borrowers about it. So you were okay if you were one of those folks. But now 6,000 people have received an email to reapply for a repayment plan. These are people who had manually updated the size of their family. And for some reason, the Federal Student Aid Authority, they were unable to use the tax info on file to recalculate the payment amounts. Because remember, there are a lot of things that go into the calculation about what your expected financial contribution is when you're applying for aid initially. And then when you're doing the repayment plans, they consider things like the percentage of your income that can be applied to your student loan repayment, and the size of your family, the number of dependents that you have is a part of that calculation. The email that was sent out is recommending that borrowers apply for the new repayment assistance plan. This is one that became available just as of July 1st as part of the president's overhaul to student loan repayment. So there have been a bunch of changes to student loan repayments. This has caused a lot of frustration for folks who are really just trying to get accurate information on their payments. And this isn't a system that already, even before changes, would often have issues. You'd have to go in and make sure that your payments are properly being credited. If you were part of a program that allowed for any forgiveness, you had to make sure that you were getting credit for all of the payments that you were making. In addition to getting incorrect payment amounts right now, some borrowers cannot even really get in touch with their loan services to determine what their options are for repayment. So it's making, you know, if you're on a budget, this makes it really, really hard. So my suggestion to you is, if you are someone who has student loans, or if you love someone who has student loans, check your email. Check your email looking for an official message from the Federal Student Aid Authority telling you to resubmit your paperwork. Make sure you log into your actual account at studentaid.gov and check your active application status and your current details on your payments to see if you need to do something. And then, although there have absolutely been issues and long holds and trouble getting through, attempt to reach out directly to your student loan service provider. Those are the companies like Aid Advantage and Nelnet, I think, Nelnet and Mohela, M-O-H-E-L-A. If you're not sure if your account is going to need, if you're going to need to fill out a new form. All right. So what do we have on tap for tonight? It's a Monday. So, you know, on a Monday, we like to do client questions or frequently asked questions. These are either things that we've come across in discussion with clients over the last week or so, or questions that you all have emailed or called us with, or, you know, things that people just ask us. Because while, you know, I like to say that I'm not a stockbroker and therefore I don't have any party tricks, people do tend, when they know you're a financial advisor, they do tend to ask you questions about what they should do or how things work. So I like to kind of take some of those questions and share them with you all, because I always say if one person has this question, chances are other people do too. So tonight we are going to cover the Trump accounts. That's something that just started this month. So we'll talk a little bit about that, answer that question, and then some more about, you know, really trying to max out retirement savings. So, yeah, that and a bit more. So stick around. We will have more.
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16: If I were to ask you what makes for a good night's sleep, you'd probably say a dark, quiet room, not too many things on your mind. But every night when you go to get some Z's, how often do you really think about the temperature in your bedroom? Temperature may be one of the most underappreciated factors in sleep. That's according to the Senior Vice President of Research and Scientific Affairs at the National Sleep Foundation. We often hear about lights and screens and stress, but even modest changes in temperature and airflow can influence both how quickly you fall asleep and how deeply you stay asleep. Most experts will recommend a room temperature of 60 to 67 degrees Fahrenheit. You might also experiment with your sheets and what you actually wear to bed. Play around a bit and see what improves your sleep. You might be delightfully surprised. I'm Dr. Sanjay Gupta, helping you live a better life.
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1: Welcome back to the show. I'm Donna Soa Allard. This is Money Talk. Thank you for joining us. We're going to do some client questions tonight, and this one is, it's not one client-specific question, but this is something we've been getting a lot of questions about, and this is the Trump accounts. What are they? How do they work? And, like, what are the pros and cons? Because, like, you know, some people are really recommending them, others are not. So I thought maybe in addition to just saying what they are, it might be kind of fun to look at why people would want them or not and what some alternatives are for those who don't want them. So if we just want to start with, you know, what is it? It is a custodial style, like an IRA that was established under the One Big Beautiful Bill Act that's designed to help minors, so children, build their long-term wealth. Every eligible child, U.S. citizen child, born between January 1 of 25 and December 31 of 2028, in addition to being eligible for this, they're also going to qualify for an automatic one-time $1,000 deposit from the U.S. Treasury. There are, just like any other IRA or education account, there are limits to contributions. So anyone can contribute, right? The parents, charities, grandparents, your employer even, can contribute up to $5,000 combined per child per year. And there is an employer matching. So up to $2,500 of the annual limit can be contributed pre-tax by an employer through like a workplace plan. Now, some of the things about the plan that I think are a good thing is that there is a mandate that these funds within here be low cost. So money has to be allocated exclusively into low cost U.S. ETFs. And there's a cap on investment management fees. It's very heavily restricted at 10 basis points. So that's 0.1%. And the growth within these accounts is completely tax deferred. So contributions are not upfront tax deductions. However, the money that's growing will grow tax-free until it's withdrawn. Something to consider is that when your child turns 18, it now becomes their account. So the funds are inaccessible prior to age 18, but upon turning 18, the funds can be used for qualified purposes. So it can be used for higher education. It can be used for K through 12 education. It can also be used for a down payment on a first home. You can then convert it into a traditional IRA if you want to. So any money that's left over in there will automatically convert into a traditional IRA. So you get the, you know, that tax advantage compounding, until you then decide to retire. So to open it, you go to the government website. It's Trump Accounts. So the word Trump and then the word accounts with an S.gov. It's a form you can fill out. They officially went live on July 4th of 2026, our nation's 250th birthday. And there's, you know, different custodians that can be managed through. You can do it at, like, Fidelity, Schwab, Robinhood, and I think BNY Mellon. So those are your, like, very basics in terms of what these are and what they can do. I like to mention one advantage of this. So the $5,000 limit that you contribute. So if you're a parent or a grandparent looking to give money to your kids, this is on top of the regular gift tax limit. So in 2026, that limit is $19,000 per person. That $5,000 does not count against it. So if you're looking to get more money to your child, this is one way to do it. But I do think it's worth noting that the vast majority of the money in here is going to be taxable. It is taxable for the most part when it is distributed. It's taxable to the child. So assuming that, like, if this ends up being used for college, they'd probably be in, like, a lower tax bracket. But also, I mean, if you're using this for retirement, this is just like any other retirement account. The difference is you don't have to have earned income for it. So it's a little bit of a stretch for me to see people using this money truly as retirement savings when you'd be putting money into this at the same time that you'd be putting money into like a 529 or some other vehicle to save for education. It kind of feels like it would be competing to me. So for folks who have a considerable amount of disposable income and they can save for education, maybe this is an additional way to be saving. Also, when your child reaches, 18, convert it to a Roth IRA. That's a really good option. However, I don't know that's the best amount. I say if you have someone born between the dates that are eligible for the extra $1,000, get the $1,000. Why not get the $1,000? Beyond that, though, I don't know. I feel like that $1,000, if you're born between, January of 25 and the end of 2028, if you're born outside of there, I don't know how great the benefit of this is. Most people are going to be trying to save for college. I like the idea of the 529 plan. If you know you want the money to be used for education and you're starting when the child's very young, I mean, there's a lot of advantage to that. So if it's education savings, I would be likely to go 529 over Trump account when it comes to this. However, if it truly is money that you're expecting to use for retirement, then I guess the Trump account wouldn't be a bad option. It just seems, I think, for the vast majority of the American public, those would just be two competing savings goals. And I think people tend to prioritize what is chronologically first, right? And so education is going to come before retirement because, gosh, that's going to be an extra 40, 50 years out. So, I don't know how great it is. So, again, if you are someone who is looking to gift more money outside of the confines of your the gift tax limits each year, then sure, maybe the Trump account as an additional source of savings works. And if you are certainly born between January 1 of 25 and 12/31 of 28, then yeah, get your $1,000, let that grow tax deferred. Beyond that, I don't know. I think there are other savings tools that you can use. And beyond that, yeah, if you want to start a retirement account for your kids, this could be an option. I have a Roth IRA for my son who has earned income. This is a way to, start a retirement account for a child who does not have earned income. So if that's your goal, then yeah, maybe this is a good option. I also think that for people who get bogged down in decision fatigue, meaning they know they want to save some money, they're not necessarily sure what it's for, there's so many options, they want to make sure they're getting a good deal, as in they're not overpaying for, investment management fees. If this helps take some of that worry or decision making out of the equation, and it then leads to more people actually saving money, then I am supportive of that. I don't see this as a downside. I'll tell you that I think most people who are doing it for the $1,000 contribution, and I fully support that. Also, it doesn't matter how much money you're making. Everybody wants that $1,000. If someone literally walked up to you right now and said, hey, I can either give you $1,000 or not, of course you would say yes, I'll take the grand. And it doesn't matter if you make, five figures or seven figures. Everybody wants the money. So, that's how I think most people are doing it. However, none of my kids qualify for that. So I will probably stick with the traditional savings vehicles we have access to right now, which are 529 accounts for education. And I'm not worried about them not using it. If they don't use it, somebody else will. Roth IRAs once they have earned income, because that's a great way to save for the future. Get it in now so they'll have all those years of tax-free growth by the time they turn, 59 and a half or older. Or just, saving in a brokerage account and paying those taxes on it. All right.
2: A better life with Dr. Sanjay Gupta.
3: How often do you stop to wonder whether you should share something that's revealing? Maybe even embarrassing, with a partner, a friend, or even your boss. In her new book called Revealing, The Underrated Power of Oversharing, behavioral scientist Leslie John says doing just that can help you deepen relationships that are vital to your life. We need people to trust us in order to get things like love, friendship, and career success. That's what she told us. When you make yourself vulnerable by revealing something sensitive, It does make other people trust you. In turn, when you ask someone to reveal something about themselves, showing that interest will generally lead someone to like you more. Why? Because people like to be asked about themselves, she says. It also signals that they are discriminating and choosy, but in a good way. I'm Dr. Sanjay Gupta, helping you live a better life.
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1: Welcome back to the show. I'm Donna Soa Allard, and we are covering some client questions and or I would say summaries of client conversations that I've had over the last couple of weeks. And for this next segment, we are going to talk about your retirement plan at work and how you, and I'm going to assume that you are not someone who makes multi seven figures a year and is a tech founder that has put, you know, startup shares of a company you owned into a Roth IRA or even a traditional IRA and now watched it balloon into millions and millions and millions of dollars. I am going to assume that you are someone who works hard. Maybe you make really good income. Maybe you've been maxing out your 401k contributions over the last couple of years, but you're looking at how can I do the best I can with the tools that I have as I'm going to call you an everyday saver. So let's start with that maximum. In the year 2026, the most that you can put into a 401k in your contributions is $24,500 if you're under 50. If you are 50 or older, you can save another $8,000 as your catch-up contribution, and that gets you to a total of $32,500. However, there is a super catch-up. If you are ages 60 to 63, instead of having a catch-up of $8,000, your catch-up is $11,250. So the maximum you can put in is actually $35,750. And those maximums are typically going to go up each year with inflation, right? They're inflation adjusted. And those contribution limits are the same whether you are contributing to a traditional 401k or a Roth 401k. So that's your after-tax dollars versus your traditional, which are pre-tax dollars. You can divide your total limit, contribution limit between the two if you want to, however you want. But in total, it is the same amount. So if you are a very young person, and I'm going to define very young as, I'm going to define very young as being like under 40, or maybe under 35. You're very young. And the reason I bring this up is because the more time you have with dollars in a Roth account, the more powerful your tax-free growth is over time. So if I'm on the younger side, even if I'm in, you know, a mid-tax bracket, I might still consider that. I'd still be considering putting at least some money into the Roth because having the option of that tax-free growth over time is just, you know, something you will never be upset about in the end. I've never met anyone with a big Roth IRA at the end of, you know, their working years who was upset that they had access to that money tax free. They were not like, wow, I wish I didn't pay those taxes, you know, 20 years ago. Now, I have had people ask about whether or not they can contribute more money to a traditional IRA or a Roth IRA, if they have a plan at work. And the answer is maybe. So it depends on your income. Depending on how much income you have, you're limited to whether or not you can contribute to a Roth IRA in general. For a married couple filing jointly, the phase out is modified adjusted gross income between 242 and 252. If you're a single, the phase out is from 153 to 168 in the year 2026. That goes up each year. So consider that. And for a traditional IRA, contributions to be deductible, the limit's even lower. You can contribute to a non-deductible IRA. And I would say if you don't have any other traditional IRAs, you might consider doing that and doing like a backdoor contribution. So let's say you're over the Roth IRA limit, but you want to get more money put away. You're already maxing out what's in your 401k, but you want to put more away. Well, make a non-deductible contribution. Don't invest it and then just do a conversion. So it has no effect on your tax return, but it does allow you to get money into that account to grow tax-free. Now, that doesn't work the same way if you already have a traditional IRA. There are different rules for it. But if you don't, this could be a good option for you. So you can contribute another $7,500 if you're under the age of 50 $8,600 if you are 50 or older. So that's using the accounts that are most easily available to you. Now, you may have heard of the mega backdoor Roth 401k conversion, or Roth IRA conversion, depending on how you say it. So this is available in a lot more plans now than it used to be for folks who have 401k accounts. So employees can set aside as much as $72,000 a year in a 401k under IRS rules, and more for those over 50 and then in your early 60s with those other catch-up contributions. Now, this is obviously above the regular contribution of the 24-5, right? But you could put in, you might be able to put in as much as another $47,000 and then convert that money into a Roth, because once it's there, that Roth money will grow tax-free. So to take advantage of that, your plan needs to allow you to make after-tax contributions to the 401k plan. This is not the same as Roth contributions. These are specifically after-tax. It's reported that somewhere around two-thirds of 401k plans may offer this. But then you can take that after-tax balance and convert it to Roth right inside the plan. Some let you do it every pay period. Others may have guardrails about when you can do it, but it's worth asking about. So if you're interested in getting more money into a Roth and you have a 401k plan, and they all have Roths now, ask your, HR or ask your provider if your plan allows for, after-tax contributions, and then see what the rules are about doing, in the in-plan Roth conversions. Last thing that I'm going to mention is something that is mostly available in smaller businesses, but it is a cash balance plan. These are not as widely available as 401k plans are, not even close. But again, they can be, valuable to you if you are working at a company that has one. They don't have the same restrictions as 401ks because technically they are pensions. Some things might sound like a 401k, but they're technically pensions. And people who save the most in them are usually going to be business owners who are, if you're a business owner, very often you're paid partially by W-2. And then most of what you have is from profit sharing. So think about law firms, medical partners, maybe financial advisory firms. So older, higher earners can actually, this is going to blow your mind, put away as much as $397,000 per year. Younger people and lower paid earners, they're going to have lower limits. And business owners can also often, take advantage of the 401k limits of $72,000. So these are plans that can really allow those who are business owners or in that position where you're a partner to put away a considerable amount, but your age and your income have a direct impact on the amount that you're able to put away. Maximum amount that you can accumulate in a cash balance plan at age 62. Right now, this is an IRS rule. It's $3.7 million. So there is a limit to how much can accumulate within there. But again, this is money that's in addition to what could be in a 401k. And there is talk right now about, within the government about putting limits on how much can accumulate within 401ks and IRAs because of the, some of these absolutely massive ones that you hear about in the news, specifically ones from tech startups and founders where they put in, essentially penny stocks and they just grew and grew and grew and then the companies went public. So, there are options if you're looking to put a significant amount of money away. You need to talk to an advisor about what makes sense in your situation and with your plan and how you can get that cash in there and then, hopefully be using it when you're in a lower tax bracket. But
2: a better life with Dr. Sanjay Gupta.
3: How often do you stop to wonder whether you should share something that's revealing, maybe even embarrassing, with a partner, a friend, or even your boss? In her new book called Revealing, The Underrated Power of Oversharing, behavioral scientist Leslie John says doing just that can help you deepen relationships that are vital to your life. We need people to trust us in order to get things like love, friendship, and career success. That's what she told us. When you make yourself vulnerable by revealing something sensitive, it does make other people trust you. In turn, when you ask someone to reveal something about themselves, showing that interest will generally lead someone to like you more. Why? Because people like to be asked about themselves, she says. It also signals that they are discriminating and choosy, but in a good way. I'm Dr. Sanjay Gupta, helping you live a better life.
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2: 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Now, on a Monday night, you know I like to tackle, typically, questions that come in through the website or questions that I've gotten from clients or that, you know, come up in conversations with people. Tonight, instead of very specific questions, I want to touch on some topics that I've been discussing with clients. So not a specific question, but more of a specific issue. I think so often our focus is specifically on investments, and I understand why that is. We're money talk. We talk about money. Investments are kind of in your face all the time. I get the updates on my Apple Watch, on my phone all the time, and you might too. I don't know what you follow. You probably shouldn't. Unless you're day trading, you probably don't need to. I'm not day trading, but I need to know what's going on. So I don't know. I feel like investment stuff is always in our faces. But other than just, you know, the money that you're investing money for a purpose, right? Your money that you're saving and investing is a tool to help you accomplish some other goal or goals that you have. And so I want to address what some of those other goals or, you know, topics related to your money might be. The first one is about wealth transfer. So we hear a lot in the news, or at least in the news that I read, so financial news, about the idea of the great wealth transfer. I think since I came into industry almost 20 years ago, there's been this whole talk about the great transfer of wealth shifting from one generation to the other. At the time, it was talking about the shift from the greatest generation down to the baby boomers. And we've been seeing that play out. It is still playing out now. There's also wealth transfer, though, from baby boomers to Gen X or baby boomers to Gen Y. That's happening as well. It's pretty remarkable. In the same way that we have two generations on Social Security right now, we have two generations that are also transferring wealth. And the thing is, the greatest generation, so that would be my grandparents, who have all passed, you know, but they were they living, they would be in their mid to late 90s right now. They typically transferred wealth at death. So a lot of them had not saved quite as much as maybe what we have for our savings goals today, but they mostly owned homes, so they had real estate, and they had some savings. They lived typically simpler lifestyles than we see baby boomers living. If they spent most of their money, chances are it's because it was going to healthcare costs. That is a lot of what I saw. So wealth transfer from them to their children, to the boomers, to be specific, pretty much has been happening at death. What I'm seeing now, though, with baby boomers and the oldest of Gen X, I'm seeing the intergenerational wealth transfer inter vivos, meaning while people are still living. So when we're talking about wealth transfer, it's not always the same. It's not necessarily happening when someone passes with a step up in basis, you know, when they're in their, you know, 60s or so. I'm seeing a lot of people really starting to design their legacy or starting to see their legacy plan play out in front of them while they're still young and living and healthy, because the needs of generations are different.

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1: Education, helping send kids to school. Also, seeing people just give annual gifts, looking to move money on now as opposed to waiting until they die. So there are things to consider and things to think about. One is, if you are giving gifts or making a transfer during your lifetime, what exactly are you transferring? So whether you're transferring property like real estate, or you're transferring cash, or you're transferring investments, these things are all going to differ, right? They're all going to differ. So if it's investments, I would beg you to really think about what you're doing and what the need is. If you're doing it just because you want to pass money along while you're alive, I want you to think about the tax implications. I think that anytime you receive a gift, that's wonderful, but I'd much rather receive a gift that I don't have to pay significant capital gains taxes on than a gift that I do. And if I, as the recipient, don't necessarily need the money for anything right now, maybe I can hold off and I'd rather wait until the giver passes and I can get that step up in basis. That's something to consider. If it's just cash, well, then maybe just make sure you're considering what your gift tax annual limits are. In 2023, it's $17,000 per recipient per donor. So if you're giving to all of your children and you're married, it's $34,000 per child, right? Because you can give from you and your spouse, can each give the limit of that $17,000. So there's a pretty good amount that you can give, but do consider it. Now, if it's property, I know a lot of people putting like their children's names on the deed of their home or on the title of their home for other planning purposes. Do consider that you lose a step up in basis there. So just, I would always just suggest working with an attorney to run through the pros and the cons of any situation. Because for any given scenario, there are a variety of solutions that you could look to. And they're all right. It's just a matter of which one is the most right for your situation, right? So for some people, the focus on your intergenerational wealth transfer planning might be to plan for Medicaid. Maybe you're, in your late 70s, early 80s and thinking, well, should I need to go into a nursing home? I want to make sure I'm protecting as much of my assets as I can. Well, there are a lot of considerations if you're going to do that. You're going to be looking at giving up control of assets if you're moving them out of your estate, whether you're actually gifting or moving them into an irrevocable trust. These are considerations. Giving up control. What if you change your mind and need to want to access part of that money? Those are things to consider. If it's the house and you're putting someone's name on the house for these purposes, well, consider liability. What if your loved one ends up getting sued for some reason or has to file for bankruptcy? That's now their asset. These are things to consider. They're not reasons to specifically not do it, but they are considerations. There's pros and there's cons to every strategy, and you just want to make sure you're considering them. I also think having a conversation with the recipients is a really beautiful thing to do. It helps to set expectations. I know people who feel very strongly, I don't want them to know what's going on. Well, okay, I understand that, but at a certain point, it really does help the wealth transfer on a lot of levels, especially if it's going to multiple children or grandchildren. If there's some level of understanding about what you were thinking when you put your strategy in place. So whether you communicate it verbally while you're alive or in a beautifully written letter, I think it's really important to communicate the intention behind your plans. All right, that's our show for this evening. Thanks so much for joining us. Tune in next time for more Money Talk right here on WPRO.
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4: 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Despite denials from Iran, President Trump insisting today there are very friendly negotiations happening with Tehran.
5: We have destroyed their navy. We've destroyed their air force. We've destroyed their leadership.